0: An earthquake rocked the largest of the Hawaiian Islands Friday night. Folks have likely been up all night after that 6.0 magnitude earthquake hit the Big Island. County of Hawaii Mayor Kimo Alameda says the damage has been manageable.
1: We had several rock slides around the south corner area with a few partial closures along Highway 11. Napopo Road is closed to all traffic except local residents, and it should be open by morning time.
0: ABC reporters on the ground in Ukraine reporting very loud repeated explosions in the capital, Kyiv. The U.S. Embassy there issuing a security alert today, warning of a potentially significant air attack on Ukraine within the next 24 hours. 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
21: 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Just a quick announcement. We don't have a nonprofit showcase on today's show, but I've got an exceptional carrier partner that's actually going to join us, and we're going to have a good conversation about his background, what his company is doing right now for the industry, and then we're going to go on a little venting session on some current events and news, as always, and talk about the industry off of that. 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We've got every episode on there. We'll have those updated for you. We'll probably start putting some small clips on there as well. But just in case you want to see other topics and scenarios that we've discussed during the show, remember, it's everything insurance. I created this Mad Insurance Show to talk about health insurance, employee benefits, Medicare, life insurance, long-term care, auto, home, and commercial lines. 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

0: 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So with that out of the way, a little background on the show for our first-time listeners or repeat listeners, I want to dive in to the guest that I've got on today's show. So as you know, if you've been watching or listening to the show, we talk a lot about Medicare and other products. This gentleman actually helps us and supports us with multiple lines in the insurance industry, and we'll probably dial into some of that as it relates to their company and the industry news. But I've got Robert Davis with Physicians Mutual, and we're going to kick the show off with a conversation with him. Robert, thank you so much for joining us today.
1: Yeah, Justin, thanks for letting me come on today. I'm excited.
0: You got it, man. I'm excited about this too, because I think we're going to be building a really good relationship with you guys. Before the show, we were talking about kind of some background where we can, you know, help each other out.
1: Yeah.
0: And I see exceptional value in Physicians Mutual, and I'm excited to see how that's going to resonate with the listeners that we're reaching, as well as our existing clients that we talk to every year during enrollment periods. But without further ado, let's kind of go over the hit list of questions that I've got for you that I want to talk about. And let's start off with Robert, walk us through your background. You know, you're with Physicians Mutual now, but I'd love for my listeners just a little bit know about your history and background, and then we'll kick off with that.
1: Yeah, awesome. So again, my name is Robert Davis. I've been in the Texas area for coming up close to 30 years. I tell people I wasn't born here, but I got here as soon as I could.
0: Yeah.
1: And so what's interesting is, as someone that has been in Texas for 35 years, when I moved into my working years, it was, what do I do? And it was either go to law school or get married and join the insurance industry. And I got married to my now bride, Marisa Davis. We have four little kids, so it's a busy household.
0: Awesome.
1: But coming to the insurance industry was so exciting because it gave me the ability to do two things. Number one, have a career that was going to be there for me long term, but also have a career where I could help people, right? I think that's a huge driver for anyone getting into this space. People you sit down with that are your agents or brokers, they're there to help you because they care about you. And Physicians Mutual called me about 5 years ago. I took a short stint outside of Texas. I went to Little Rock, Arkansas.
0: Remember you mentioned that.
1: Yeah, and Physicians Mutual called. And they said, there's an opportunity to come back to Texas. And we found out that same week that I got the job offer, we found out we're having baby number three. So it was like, this is a message.
0: Good timing.
1: Let's come back. And been with Physicians Mutual for 5 years.
0: Okay.
1: We've made a lot of changes over the past 5 years. Initially, when I joined Physicians Mutual, we were more of a captive operation, meaning that we had agents that only sold Physicians Mutual. Then about,
0: I didn't realize that.
1: Yeah.
0: Okay.
1: And that's why some agents and some brokers don't always position us first, because they think we're still in that old captive model.
0: Okay.
1: And what I would tell you, and again, some people would disagree with me, but a reason why a company might stay captive long term is they don't believe in their product.
0: Yeah.
1: And 5 years ago, we believed in our product. We believed in our offering. And so we made that transition from being captive to being fully independent. And so now agents nationwide can position us and position every other carrier.
0: So glad that y'all made that move.
1: Yeah.
0: You know, because I mean, well, from what I can see, everyone, I had a training last Friday, I think, on y'all's products, and it was dynamite. I was like, Robert, I got to get you on the show. Let's talk about this and dial that in. You've given us some background on you. Let's talk about Physicians Mutual, the company.
1: Yeah.
0: We can talk about some product mix and all that, but more than anything, give us some history on Physicians Mutual. There's a lot of insurance companies that have been around forever and nobody's heard of.
1: Yes.
0: And y'all could absolutely be one of those scenarios. Let's dive into that.
1: Yeah. So we absolutely are. So we're a company that got started in 1902. So we've been around over 100 years in the insurance space. Definitely our product offerings have changed over the years. Something that we've really are built upon right now is the Medicare space. Okay. So we were one of the initial companies that when Medicare supplements were created, we moved into the market, which I think is really important both for agents and clients to understand. I'm a big believer that you should work with a company that I would call a legacy company in the Medicare space, meaning that they've been it long term. And so a few interesting things about Physicians Mutual. So number one, we're an A-plus rated company, okay, not only with your AM Bests of the world, but also another rating company I'm a huge fan of is called Weiss Ratings.
0: Yeah.
1: And Weiss Ratings are interesting because directly on their website, they will tell you this: we do not take money from insurance companies or individuals for a rating. So I don't know what that means about other rating companies.
0: Yeah.
1: But they really try to stand out. And that's one where you can go and you see more of a distinction, because so many companies tout, I'm an A. You go to Weiss Ratings, you're going to see a little bit more disruption when it comes to the ratings.
0: Oh, yeah, sure.
1: So we have an A-plus rated company. We have a 95% customer satisfaction score. And that's really important. And part of the reason for that is when you call us, if you're a client, you call Physicians Mutual,
0: yeah,
1: you're calling someone in the United States.
0: That's huge.
1: You're not calling across. And some of the biggest insurance carriers in the industry, when you pick up the phone and call them, you're not talking to an American.
0: And listen, sometimes let's process that a little bit. The call centers, I think you bring up a great point off of that. Some of the carriers we do a lot of business with, it's overseas call centers. And I will tell you, you get some really sharp people.
1: Yeah.
0: Depends on the time of day.
1: Yeah.
0: Sometimes when you call and we get some support, and then sometimes it's just lagging. And God bless our clients. Sometimes they get a little frustrated with that. So that's a huge breath of fresh air with a domestic call center. Again, nothing against the overseas call centers, but I think it's nice to have a domestic call center and to dial in your concerns,
1: yeah,
0: you know, here stateside.
1: Definitely. Well, you want someone when you call them and they say their name is Jan, for their name to actually be Jan. That's a nice thing to have.
0: I love that.
1: And that's why Forbes magazine puts us in the top insurance companies in 2026. We have that reputation, we have that background and that financial strength. And I think that's why we are just seeing massive growth right now in the marketplace.
0: So when was it, 1905?
1: Yeah.
0: Okay. So early 1900s, the company starts. I think my history books, we've been through a few world wars, some natural disasters, some epidemics, pandemics, and all that.
1: Mm-hmm.
0: And you guys are still standing.
1: Yeah. And part of the reason for that, again, we're Physicians Mutual. So what does that mean?
0: Mutual company.
1: We're a mutual company. The people that own our company is not someone that's just looking at a ticker on a stock portfolio, mm-hmm, but our owner of our company is actually our consumers and our clients. And so we're not going to make decisions based on a stock price, because I've seen companies, I've been a part of companies that have a record-breaking year. And instead of taking that money and putting it maybe into new technology for consumers or putting it into benefits, just go and buy their own stock to make their stock go up higher.
0: No, that's become a trend, no doubt about that. Very cool. So we got some context on you, Robert. We got some context on Physician Mutual. Let's talk about products.
1: Yeah.
0: I'm curious. Let's give the audience an idea of the product portfolio of Physicians Mutual, just so they know, hey, Justin, I heard y'all talking about this. Let's talk about it. And they can reach out to it.
1: Yeah, definitely. So what I would tell you that really our product portfolio is built on one thing, and that would be Medicare supplements.
0: Okay.
1: We've been in the Medicare supplement space since the beginning. And here's the thing. There are plenty of carriers that offer Medicare supplements, and they all offer the same standardized plans, A through N. What's special about Physicians Mutual is we want to be innovative. So we actually have a patented Medicare supplement that allows clients to lock in a discount for life on Plan G benefits. And to put it in perspective, a Plan G is going to be the best Medicare supplement you can buy.
0: Hands
1: that's going to offer you the best benefits. We're a company that's going to offer you that plan in a patented way that's going to give you that discount for life.
0: That's what intrigued me on last week's training, you know, because we do a lot of Medicare supplements. We're one of those few companies, I think, hopefully we're not the only ones, but we try to show, hey, Medicare Advantage, Medicare supplement, let's look at the options.
1: Yeah.
0: You have two options,
1: yeah,
0: you know, other than just going flat out Medicare A and B only.
1: Yeah.
0: But I love what you guys are doing. I think there's going to be some exceptional value that existing and future clients, when we do their Medicare reviews coming up this fall, or those that are aging in, that reach out to us to align with. So the MedSup is the key, but y'all also have dental, life, annuity platforms as well.
1: Yeah, so our product offering would be Medicare supplements. We have a dental plan, and again, we want to be innovative. So we have a dental plan with no annual max, and I can go into the specifics on that. We have a brand new life product that we launched last week that I think, again, is innovative. We're doing things with this life product that you're not going to get through any other carrier, that's very critical to the 55 plus community. And then we offer some other products. We even have pet insurance.
0: No kidding.
1: Direct to consumer. If you need some pet insurance.
0: I'm a crazy dog owner.
1: There you go. Look us up. Yeah. Yeah.
0: We will definitely have, that'll be a dinner topic with my wife and I tonight on the pet support there. Okay, cool. So we got a robust portfolio, long-lasting company off of that as well. I guess on the life insurance side, what products, you kind of teased us a little bit, you know, how would they fit that pre-65, pre-Medicare benefit? Can you tease us with that a little bit?
1: Yeah, so let's talk about it, because that product just went live last week, our new life product. We're calling it the Secure Essentials Life Insurance Plan. And what's really special about this plan is we've built it around the 55 plus community. And so what I think has changed in the community, if you looked 30 years ago, about 20% of retirees walking into retirement, already they were going to still be paying on their mortgage. Now 47% of retirees are still paying on their mortgage. About 12% believe they'll never pay it off. And then there's, you know, 23% of them that will pay it off in the next 8 years. Mm-hmm. And so the reason I say that is, as an agent looking at, let's say, the retirement market, it's been very whole life focused.
0: Yeah.
1: And I believe in whole life. And I think someone needs permanent protection. Okay. But at the same time, we've kind of put term insurance over to the side for anyone that's 55 plus.
0: Yeah.
1: So this new product will do something that's really special. The base of this product will be whole life.
0: Okay.
1: And we can range from $15,000 in coverage to $100,000 in coverage, which there's very few other carriers doing $100,000 in the simplified whole life. There's two, right? And so we'll be the third, and we'll have a better price point than the other two. So we have that. And then within the same simplified application, what we can do is we can add a term rider. That rider can start at a 5-year term, a 10-year term, a 15, all the way up to 20 years, and we can range from $15,000 to $200,000. So we have this thing, and I don't know if Physicians Mutual is calling it, but I'm calling it perm term.
0: Yeah.
1: So you have this ability to blend.
0: We call it blended options.
1: Yeah. And we're one of the only ones in the simplified whole life space doing it. It's very popular in the IUL space. Mm-hmm. And some fully underwritten products, but in the simplified issue, I think we're one of the only carriers doing it.
0: Very excited about that. I'll be talking to Chris on getting that lined up with our Palmetto Life Group agency as well. What else did I want to talk about? We're seeing a massive disruption right now. Big surprise. ACA enrollments projected to drop. You know, 5 million Medigap premiums are surging. Health systems are exiting the business. And some of these are articles that we're going to talk about in a minute. From your seat, with the 5 years that you've put in with Physicians Mutual, which would have put you, you know, in that COVID era off of that, what do you see as far as, you know, the outlook? And I'm an optimist, but don't get me wrong. I think there's some storms coming off of that as well. I'd love to get your take on, you know, your crystal ball, so to speak.
1: Yeah. Yeah. So I think a couple things happen. You bring up 2020. I think it created this weird storm that took things out of control. And so in 2020, 2021, claims were massively down. Usage was massively down. You had insurance companies having to find ways to give money back to consumers because just nobody was going to the doctor.
0: Yeah.
1: And then you have the flip where usage rates go skyrockets, claims go through the roof. And so there's a couple of reasons for that. And again, if you sell Medicare supplements or you own a Medicare supplement, you might over the past 2 years notice rate increases that are higher than you've ever seen before. And so then the question is why? And so there's a couple of things. First one, let's tie it into ACA. I do think that we've seen ACA plans and even group insurance, the max out of pockets are not going down.
0: No, they're not.
1: They're going up. And so you have that consumer that's 63 that needs shoulder surgery or they need back surgery. And they're like, should I get it now or should I wait till I get onto Medicare? And so you have a lot of people waiting to get onto a Medicare supplement because of what's happening in the ACA market, yeah, which sends claims through the roof for people that are 65 that we wouldn't expect. The second thing would be fraud. And so I think this is important, understanding that fraud is everywhere. Fraud's in the news all the time in multiple states.
0: They've been cracking down. They have. Big stories coming in.
1: Big stories. And there's massive stories in the Medicare space. We're talking about billions, not millions.
0: Yeah.
1: And so there's something that Dr. Oz recently did earlier this year. A big part of Medicare fraud is through medical devices and supplies. And so back in February, what Dr. Oz said was, what we're going to do is we're going to do a 6-month moratorium on new medical supplies and device companies opening. The reason being is that Medicare's number one problem is they pay first and ask questions later.
0: Yeah.
1: And so by the time they find out that they've already paid claims and they find out that it's fraud, then they go in and close the company down. Well, what does that company do? Again, these people are criminals. So what are they going to do? They're just going to close shop and open another one. So I think there was some fear with what Dr. Oz did, which was like, you were stopping medical device supply. No, we're stopping new companies to try to solve some of this fraud. And then the third, and this is a big one, is just medical inflation is through the roof. Mm-hmm. I mean, we've seen it double. And so, you know, when you have a Medicare supplement where Medicare is paying 80 and your Medigap policy is paying 20, physicians alone last year caught $12 million in fraud. That means, again, that's Medicare paid 80%. Our 20% was $12
0: million. Wow.
1: And again, we're a company that is blasting off right now in sales. But if we caught $12 million, think about the juggernaut, United Healthcare. So those are multiple factors. And I think some of them are slowly being solved. Now, I think we have a solution for this problem that no one else has. Okay. And that is key. If you want a Medicare supplement where long-term, I believe you're going to see lower rate increases, Physicians Mutuals is where it's at. And the reason being, I talked about that patented Medicare supplement.
0: Yeah.
1: We call it the innovative G. Most Medigap plans, Gs, in Texas, like there was a major company last year in the space. United Healthcare is number one. This company is probably number two in the space.
0: Yeah.
1: Their loss ratio on their G was 120%.
0: Wow.
1: And so if you're mad at the company for raising your rate, well, they were losing money. They were bleeding money.
0: So just for perspective, 120% loss ratio, a healthy plan, 60, 70%.
1: Yeah.
0: These guys are clocking in at 120.
1: Yeah. So. And in Medicare supplements, we've always been in the 70s, maybe 80s, but 120? This new product, it's not new. We've been selling it since 2008, this innovative G. The loss ratio on it is between 45 to 55%. About 60% of all of our Medicare supplement sales right now are innovative G. So we have a solution that no other MedSup carrier has. And so I think selling the product does a couple things. It helps your clients lock in a lower rate for life. It helps the agent really stand out in the marketplace by having a patented plan. And it also helps the future of Medicare supplement rate increases for those clients.
0: So the innovative plan G, I'm going to do a little plug here for Texas State Insurance Services. We would love to visit with you regarding that. And correct me if I'm wrong, Robert, we can look at supplements year round. Yeah. You know, I mean, so it might make sense. And I will tell you, I have hundreds of clients. I won't name the carrier, but we saw rate increases and everybody had something to say. And I totally understand. And I think you should expect rates to increase gradually. You're getting a year older. But at the same time, if you need a help with a Medicare review or quote, give us a call at 210-880-5316 or visit us online at txstateinsurance.com. And we will we would love to look at and quote the innovative Plan G for Physicians Mutual and dive into that for you. And I think there's some value there. That's why I was so adamant on Robert. Hey, I mean, at some point I got to get him on the show and we're talking about that. I am very excited because a lot of times I have to give bad news to my, especially my, I had a group enrollment early this morning and we were able to persevere with a group renewal that was manageable. But a lot of times we're having to scale back benefits. We're having to raise or increase deductibles just to get the premium to be manageable, not only for the employee, but for the company that's helping subsidize those premiums for those employees. So whenever we get good news, exceptional projects, man, we try to run with it because it gets us pumped up, because it's been a challenging industry, probably for the, let's call it 36 months. And I think we're going to see some more disruption and corrections, maybe not necessarily

0: Looking out to the next 2 to 3 years, the supplemental insurance market specifically, and you touched a little bit on this, what do you think the biggest opportunity is for the consumer, you know, to consider on that, you know, over the, on how the next few years play out?
1: Yeah. So I do think things are going to get better and not worse. I think a lot of, I've almost been calling it a COVID hangover.
0: Yeah.
1: And again, I think we're getting further and further away from 2020, which I think will help everything. I also see really positive legislation around taking care of those issues like we've talked about around fraud and Medicare. And then hopefully they're taking care of a lot of fraud in a lot of different areas. I also think that carriers, our number one focus is helping our consumer. Mm-hmm. And I think we're going to roll out newer products that are going to be stable. And that's our focus moving forward. And I've seen that not only from Physicians Mutual, but other companies in my space, that definitely our goal moving forward is helping clients find stability in their choices, but also broaden out their coverage. Because I think so often as agents, sometimes we just see that one problem. And yeah. So many clients entering into retirement, here's my goal for them. I want them to have same or better benefits in retirement than they did in their working years. And that's where we start looking at some of those secondary products away from just your health insurance, but things like dental, life, and other products like long-term care.
0: The something just popped in my head that I want to remind the audience of, you know, when you've got good kick butt insurance in place, and you've got that either prior or you're able to thankfully get it after you get some serious news, you know, medically, the C word for cancer, you know, special needs children, you know, you got to get over to MD Anderson for whatever reason. You know, where I'm going with this is when you have the right health insurance in place, and it can be empowering. I see that for so many of my clients when they're having to deal with some serious medical stuff. And when I get to tell them, it's like, hey, you're in a good spot. You got the Cadillac plant. You're in a good shop. Go fight this thing. Don't worry about, you know, the medical bills or the network. Man, that gets fun. That charges my batteries when we're able to provide that value, because a lot of individuals are just not prepared, or they just don't know what they don't know.
1: Yeah.
0: So I am with you. I'm optimistic on that. I think some of the Medicare, specifically on the Medicare Advantage, I think we'll see some tightening up on that.
1: Yeah.
0: And it might not be about, hey, I get my gift card or my gym membership. It's going to be about doctors' networks and making people healthy in those dynamics as well.
1: Well, I think what we saw just a few months ago, there was this fear, because the way Medicare Advantage plans work is your Part B premium will go to the Medicare Advantage company. Mm-hmm. Plus, there's also a reimbursement amount that the federal government pays. In the past, that rate used to be 7%. Mm-hmm. We kind of had a scare at the beginning of this year.
0: Oh, yeah, we did.
1: Where it was, the reimbursement's going to be 0.09. And then we had these cheers when it was 2%. Yeah. It was almost like they kind of scared us a little bit to just give us 2%. Would have sounded bad if we started with that.
0: Agreed.
1: And so I think you're totally right. I think on the MA side, I think we'll continue to see more plan exits. I think we're going to continue to see some of those secondary benefits going away, which the sad thing is that's usually the leading reason why someone gets a Medicare Advantage. It's because of those secondary benefits.
0: A lot of
1: the dental, the cards.
0: Well, a lot of times they were sold that. It might necessarily been. I hate to be critical, but you know, that is, it's medical insurance.
1: Yes.
0: You know what I mean?
1: Yes.
0: It's your medical side, your pharmaceutical side off of that as well. You bring up a great point. You know, that was quite a scare. I mean, okay, 0.9% or whatever it was, below one, ultimately. And because the carriers were expecting, maybe 6-8, maybe double digit. Mm-hmm. And then they slapped them with that. And then even coming back at a 2-3% increase, that's still not enough.
1: No.
0: I mean, with medical inflation, that's why I think, and I keep on preaching this, make sure you visit with us or your agent soon. We'd love to be your agent if you're looking at making a change. I think preparing now and having a game plan, so when we do see what changes or anticipate what could change, we're in a good position. Because we only have a finite amount of time to be able to make those adjustments and changes off of that. Very cool. Let's I think we're wrapped up on talking about Physicians Mutual.

0: some background on you, mm-hmm. I think we dive in to some of the great articles that I found online. I try to make sure these are the most current that I can get. Some of these were from last week, and some as soon as last night. I sent Robert a revised agenda with an update on some of the articles that I want to talk about. Before we dive into that, just want to make sure I get some show identification. You're listening to the Mad Insurance Show, Making a Difference in Insurance. I'm your host, Justin Holland, with Texas State Insurance Services and Palmetto Life Group. We've got Physicians Mutual here joining us on today's show as a guest. And we're going to talk about, probably wrap up on his product portfolio again one more time before we wrap up the show. But we're going to dial in some articles here. I want to make sure I get that phone number out to everybody as well. 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We've got those two agencies, four locations serving San Antonio, actually one in the Rio Grande Valley. We try to be as accommodating as we can, and you give us a call, you'll talk to Eric or Lydia at the office, and we'll schedule an appointment, and that appointment will be with me. You're going to be dealing directly with me. I have my hand on every policy and account that we take care of. It's crazy, but you know, I want to make sure that we're on top of everybody there. So the first article that we're going to talk about is a PBS News article that I found regarding ACA enrollment projected to plunge by 5 million as costs spike. So Robert, I will tell you, you know, more than ever, and it's starting to get a little bit scarier now because I'm getting more of those phone calls to the office. Hey, Justin, I tried to keep this marketplace plan as long as I could. I'm going to have to terminate it. Okay. And I'm like, are you absolutely positive? Because I can't get you in to that plan again if that's the case. And why that is so critical on, you know, this $5 million plunge is I'm seeing it real time here in San Antonio in our backyard. And the problem is we have some alternative options. I've got some health coverage options, not health insurance, health coverage. They're just not able to qualify. Yeah. So, you know, with pre-ex conditions not being an issue on ACA and some small groups, we've got some flexibility there. But a lot of people are going without insurance, and I'm really concerned. We were talking a little bit about politics a minute ago. I'm shocked at that the current administration isn't trying to at least bridge some type of gap there. Give me your take on what we're seeing with this news, because it's a sobering update. Yes. Again.
1: Yeah. And so I think, you know, the way that I look at this is that we've kind of put ourselves in a situation where when the ACA market started, there were plenty of great plans in the marketplace that just went away, because everyone was driven to ACA.
0: Yeah.
1: And it almost created more restrictions than I think it really needed to. And I think, you know, with any major legislation, there's always a fear factor that is pushing that legislation. And I think the biggest thing that needs to happen is we need to have more plans, not less. Mm-hmm. We need to be able to open up these alternative plans, which we try to phrase them the right way. They're alternative. No, they need to be the same. Like, they need to be plans that are their health insurance.
0: Yeah.
1: And we need to alleviate some of those restrictions right now.
0: And some of those individuals are happy to pay extremely high deductibles and maximums. Say, hey, I need this for catastrophic. Mm-hmm. But they're struggling. I mean, I had one, I'll give you one example. Just yesterday, small group plan, two-person group, okay? They are gonna save $20,000 a year for me getting them off the group plan and putting them on a coverage option.
1: Yeah.
0: Okay.
1: Yeah.
0: That is a lot of money, mm-hmm. you know, because it's ACA age ratings. Mm-hmm. And, you know, that middle class got crushed because we gave the middle class a taste for 24 plus months of a stipend, you know, mm-hmm. and I'm talking middle class 90,000 to 100, even, no, I'm sorry, a couple hundred thousand dollars, depending on family size.
1: Yeah.
0: And they had maybe not affordable premiums, but reasonable enough that they could manage.
1: Yeah.
0: And those premiums went from $200 to $1,000, or, you know, $1,500 to $3,000 to $4,000. Mm-hmm. So, again, I want to call out both sides of the aisle. I hope, man, come on. You're going to have an issue with this, and I know you and I discussed this, and I don't know if you remember, you knew the stat before I brought it up earlier. You know, 31 to 33% is what the Kaiser Foundation is saying is the percentage of people making their vote based on health insurance.
1: Yes.
0: And healthcare cost. Yeah. Not food, not gasoline, yeah, which are whole nother options depending on where you live. You know, I that's one of those storms I see that, you know, is coming.
1: And here's what I would challenge consumers to do. And this might sound bad. I don't think your savior is waiting for the government to do anything.
0: That's a great point.
1: And I think that as a consumer, you need to find an agent. You need to find an advocate in the healthcare world, because I'm just a big believer that most people within our government don't actually understand this industry. So you need to find someone that does. And so many agents now can help you kind of create a package when it comes to looking at things like hospital indemnity, looking at things like cancer, making sure you have something.
0: Yep.
1: You need to have something, especially with the fear of something catastrophic happening.
0: We are living healthier lives for many people, but we're not necessarily, we're living longer lives, but we're not necessarily living healthier lives. And I think that catches people by surprise,
1: yeah,
0: you know, goes into that long-term care situation as well. So PBS News, you know, giving us a heads up that 5 million plunge in projected enrollment. So that's a lot of people. And that's a lot of people coming out of a risk and premium pool for those plans. So no doubt that's going to play a factor into 2027. And by the way, everybody, just a reminder, we're almost wrapped up with May. We are almost 6 months into the year already. So the end of this year going to 2027 is going to be here before you know it. Actually, I brought this, brought up KFF, Kaiser Foundation. What we know so far about 2026 marketplace enrollments, premiums and deductibles, early CMS state marketplace data confirms the impact. So we were talking about more about premium right now, but the average marketplace deductible grew from 1,000 per person in 2026 to a record single year, deductible of more than double that. So, that's, again, where you brought it up a minute ago. Be innovative. Talk to your agent. Let's come up with a strategy, because there could be another product that could complement and take on, if not all, or the majority of these deductibles and maximums that we're facing,
1: yeah,
0: on these plans.
1: Yeah.
0: Because they are increasing.
1: Yeah.
0: You know, I mean, we're seeing deductibles, you know, $4,000, $10,000 for family. It's a lot of money. And when you've got individuals that are having to pay that premium, then meet a deductible, God forbid something happens, and then the maximum, that's going to be tough. So that was kind of a redundant topic on the ACA. I had one more article, too, from NPR on their talking points. Robert, the enhanced subsidies expired. Millions in lower income Americans face sticker shock. Again, all these articles are coming out because it's getting noisier, because a lot of more people are feeling it. And we called this back in January.
1: Yeah.
0: You know, I said, we're going to start seeing some disruption here. We are no doubt seeing it. Didn't need a crystal ball to know that. But any input on that? I mean, just the fact that, I mean, do you think that's going to get better? I mean, we're subject to the Affordable Care Act law.
1: Yeah.
0: That is all encompassing. A lot of people say, oh, I don't want Obamacare, ACA. Well, it's a law, so it's encompassing of your group benefits, your Medicare, your ACA, all of that. Mm-hmm. One more, you know, I know you want to be optimistic. You know, what do you think on that?
1: Yeah, so the interesting thing is you have that legislation, and then you also have the Affordable Health Care Act,
0: yeah,
1: which is really creating a problem when it comes to prescription drug plans. Because so many plans on a group side here soon will not meet the minimum requirement for prescriptions.
0: And they've given them a pass 2 years in a row.
1: 2 years. Yeah. So we'll see if it happens again. And so I think we need massive legislation to take place to make changes. The hard thing that I look at it is I don't think either side has enough political capital to make a change, which
0: That's a great point.
1: Is kind of a fear coming into it. But I think, again, to just be optimistic, is that I think a lot of these concerns can be solved if you're working with the right people.
0: Agreed.
1: Because, and I feel so bad for people because no one likes the idea to be given something and then it be taken away. And I think that's what's happened with the ACA. And usually as a government, we don't do that. You know, we think about so many big federal programs that once they're in and they're not going anywhere. But for some reason, health insurance, and that's why so many people are going to be voting based on the plan around health insurance.
0: The Becker's Willamette Weekly brought up the exodus of health system owned insurance plans. Okay. And I saw Providence Health just a few days ago. That was one of the breaking articles I saw. Did you see that as well? I was surprised. I mean, I thought they were pretty sound. And they have a presence in South Texas, not all over the Texas, but in South Texas, I saw them quite a bit. But Providence Health has exited. Baylor Scott and White. You've got Molina. These are companies that are providing health care and the insurance coming out as well. You know, the providers are shutting down most of their insurance products by the end of the year. Some of them are doing it ahead of schedule, and some of them are phasing it out. Give me some input on where you stand on that, because I'm hoping we see the end of it, but I think we're just getting started.
1: I think we're just getting started, yeah. And I think, definitely, I think there will be other companies that step in. You're going to have some companies like Humana and UnitedHealthcare that will just pick up market share when it comes to that. But it also then bleeds into the Medicare side. We saw massive plan exits last year from providers. And I think with that, you're going to have more people that need to find some secondary option. And the question is where to put them next. And again, goes back to what we've said. That's why it's so important to work with someone that can point you in the right direction next.
0: So let's process that a little bit, because with these plan exits or these absolute carrier exits, those plans go away. And if your plan goes away, you have a special enrollment opportunity to get into a medical supplement plan.
1: Yeah.
0: And we did that for a handful of clients this past fall, more than I've ever seen, you know, before, because of some plan exits. And that was a lifeline, you know, to a lot of my, I had one client said, "Hey, Justin, this has saved me thousands of dollars with some medical stuff that came up that I would have had exposure on that PPO, you know, advantage plan." So I think we got an opportunity with a special enrollment opportunities to get people into a Physicians Mutual product.
1: We do. We do. Now, just talking from a carrier perspective on this. So I think there's a way of looking at it that this creates an opportunity for the carrier, right? So we have these massive plan exits. People receive, to your point, a guaranteed issue right. And now they can go to another MA or they can go to a Medicare supplement.
0: Correct.
1: But with all, you know, for everything that looks positive, there's also a negative. And so usually with a Medicare supplement, when you turn 65, you're open enrollment, which means a guaranteed issue, but really you would call that open enrollment.
0: Correct.
1: And then later on, if you want to change Medicare supplements, there's underwriting. You're going to go through some health questions.
0: Yeah.
1: Why is that? Like, why do we do that? Because we have to be careful on the type of risk we take. Okay. And so usually people can't just swap from one to another. A good example is in many states like California, Virginia, they have what's called a birthday rule.
0: Yeah.
1: Or Missouri's an anniversary.
0: That came out about a year ago.
1: Yeah. Yeah, Virginia came out last year. California, Missouri, they've been doing it for a while.
0: Let's give the listener an idea what the birthday rule is.
1: Yeah.
0: In case it happens.
1: So that's, and it could. It's come up in, I think, 12 different states last year brought it up, half passed. And so what it means is if you purchase a Medicare supplement, every year on your birthday, you can change to a different carrier without underwriting, which that sounds amazing. But here's the downside. And this is the downside. And again, I feel like I'm popping around to different things. There's legislation that came out last year, about October, around if you have ALS or end-stage renal and you're under 65, right? And that sounds great, that MedSup carriers are going to have to take them in and give them any plan that they want.
0: That's going to disrupt your risk factors.
1: It's going to massively disrupt. So yes, it helps those few. But if you're currently on a Medicare supplement, you're going to see rates start to increase. And so all these plan exits with these GIs, it sounds great, but that can affect everyone else.
0: It's a great
1: point. So there's always a cause and effect And so I think it's important, kind of more talking to the agents at this point and brokers. My suggestion when it comes to GI rights, helping someone get a Medicare supplement, is if you put all of that business with one carrier, what are you going to do to that carrier? You're going to sink that carrier.
0: Yeah.
1: There's a company that last year when this whole change took place, many companies, because we're trying to minimize risk because we care about you who are currently on our portfolio.
0: Yeah.
1: We dropped how much we would pay an agent, and almost every carrier did this. We dropped how much we would pay an agent if they brought us GI Medicare supplement business. One carrier said, no, we will pay you full commission. I've never had an agent call me. Again, I'm working for this carrier. I'm working for Physicians Mutual. Call me saying, hey, I want to give you business. And me say, you can, but you could also give it to that guy over there. And I will tell you that this one carrier so far this year in multiple states has seen 30 to 40% rate increases.
0: Wow.
1: And so again, there's a cause and effect. And so these plan exits are creating massive disruption that's going to negatively affect our market.
0: That's a great point.
1: And so again, we're hoping, I know you're about to hopefully bring on some people to talk about, you know, that are in government right now. Question, are people that are running, we got to have a solution.
0: Yeah.
1: And we need a solution sooner than later.
0: And I think they can win based on that topic and spearhead that and then really make a difference and change. Man, great point on the fact of that risk factor and saying it could be good at first, but collectively it could come back and bite us in the future. So Kaiser Foundation, also article I found from them, was a leap in consumer having fewer alternatives on those Medicare supplements. I think this is a good segue because millions of Medicare beneficiaries rely on the Medigap. They rely on their Medicare supplement plans. We've been talking about Plan G pretty much for the show, but premiums are surging. This connects directly to today's guest with Robert and what are some of the value adds that we've got with y'all supplement plan that I think we might not have addressed or talked about?
1: Yeah, so that's a really good question. And let me take it two different directions because I think there's a really important point to make here. So some of the value adds that we have, so we have our patented plan that we already talked about before. We here in Texas have Silver and Fit built into our Medicare supplement premium. So you can
0: buy
1: a Medicare supplement and get Silver and Fit. Just think of it like a free gym membership, LA Fitness, 24-hour fitness, Planet Fitness, which you get free pizza if you're part of that gym. You get those gyms at no cost, which is a cool benefit. But what's really special about our plan is if when you think about original Medicare, there are certain things that original Medicare won't cover when it comes to preventive benefits, like a true annual physical is not covered by original Medicare. We will cover it at 100%. And I think that's where if a doctor chooses to code something preventive and you have a Physicians Mutual Medicare supplement, you know it's going to be paid for. And no other carrier in the space has that.
0: That's a great.
1: But to your point with the article, what I will tell you is that last year we had about six different companies. Either they stopped selling a specific plan or they got out of the market altogether. And again, I don't like to talk about active companies, so let's talk about non-active companies. Allstate was a great option for about 2 years in the Medicare supplement space. I know agents that was a main piece of their portfolio was selling Allstate. Allstate was in the market and then they were out of the market. And there's a couple of reasons for that. Number one, you just want to be careful to not work with a legacy company, a company that's new to the space.
0: Yeah.
1: The second thing is what agents will do, and I totally understand it because when I look up MedSups, you know how I rank them? I rank them based on price, which is totally understandable. I think the consumer wants
0: especially
1: to rank down
0: price.
1: Especially
0: when you got 35, 40 options.
1: Yeah. But the problem is out of those six companies that left the market, they were the cheapest companies in the state of Texas. And so again, don't just think about the price of today. Think about the price that you're going to be paying 6 years from now. Because if you're a consumer that wants a Medicare supplement, it's because you want freedom and flexibility. If you get diagnosed with the C word, I think you called it, cancer, and you want to go to MD Anderson, you're not going to be able to do that with any MA plan.
0: No.
1: It's only going to be a MedSup. And so you don't just want the MedSup at 65. You want it at 68. You want it at 69. So get a plan that will be stable long term, which means not always picking the cheapest. And number two, not picking a company that's brand new to the market.
0: So Allstate, established long-term insurance company, that's a great example. I'll give you one. because there's no longer offering Manhattan Life.
1: Yeah.
0: We did a lot of business with them.
1: Yeah.
0: Pre-COVID and into COVID, and then and we've looked at other carriers. They exited and just said, hey, we're going to stop now.
1: Yeah. And the important thing is, why is that a bad thing? Because I think maybe even agents and consumers don't understand that. So if you think about it, we have a risk pool. You have a book of business with all these consumers in it. Part of the way we keep price down is by putting more people in it, right?
0: Yeah.
1: So when you have this plan exit, or you have a company say, we're no longer going to sell Medicare supplements, okay, there's no new people going in the pool. And so definitely we've seen higher rate increases in general, but those companies that closed where clients are still with Allstate or Manhattan Life, I mean, I started my career 12 years ago getting in the industry with Aflac. Aflac 12 years ago had a Medicare supplement and they had it in the market and then they're out of the market. Now they're back in the market. Again, maybe they're going to be here long term.
0: Yeah.
1: But I would focus on legacy companies.
0: It's funny how we see some of the in this Medicare supplement, you know, you got carriers that have gone to the market and then get out of the market. The ACA, we saw that, you know. Aetna and United were in it. They exited and then they got back. You know, it's exhausting sometimes to keep up with the carriers. But that is the important reason why we've got the Mad Insurance Show, making a difference in insurance, because we're talking about this. We're reminding you, the listener, or you watching online, about being proactive, visiting with us regarding your health insurance, life insurance, auto, home, you name it, employee benefits if you're running a business or have employee benefits offering. There's a lot to process and unpack. And I will let you know, we pride ourselves on being full service, on helping on everything. We're very familiar with Medicare and individual health insurance and coverage alternatives, travel insurance, employee benefits. And that's employee benefits for a two-person employee group, 50 people, 5,000. Okay. We've got great consultants and channel partnerships to be able to assess everything you need, because there's a lot of compliance to go on with that too, that you got to make sure that you're on top of. But be proactive. That's ultimately what I'm trying to say for the show. And that's why we've got the show, the Mad Insurance Show, to discuss about all the stuff that nobody's talking about.
1: Yeah.
0: And I love getting phone calls from our listeners saying, hey, Justin, I heard you talking about this. Is that true? Or I'm hearing this. And so we're getting our reach out there. So I cannot thank you enough for listening to us. As a reminder, we've got Robert Davis with Physicians Mutual. And I'm going to have Robert wrap up and just kind of recap, you know, his position, the company and products that we have access to help our consumers and these individuals listening to the show. Let's wrap up with that, if you're cool with that.
1: Yeah, definitely. So I'd love to take this time. So I think we've done a good job kind of painting the picture, the fact that we're built on Medicare supplements. We're so excited about this new life product because I think it's so distinct for this 55 plus community. But the one thing that we probably haven't talked about, and the great thing about this product, it will not only help that Medicare client, but also that client that's on ACA, is that we probably have one of the best dental plans on the market. And again, dental is something that it will affect your health. If you have poor dental coverage, if you don't go see the dentist, that's not only going to affect your teeth, but it's also going to affect your overall health.
0: It's your mouth. It's where your health begins.
1: You know, we've pride ourselves. We've been in the dental insurance market for a long time. And so I believe, I say it all the time, we have the best dental plan in America. And part of it's because I work for Physicians Mutual. But I actually truly believe it. And so a couple things that are so distinct about our plan is, number one, there's no deductible, which is important for the consumer.
0: It's huge.
1: They don't want to feel like they have a roadblock before they go to the dentist.
0: Yeah.
1: The second thing, and this is the thing that stands out to agents, and if the consumer has a background of understanding dental insurance, this stands out.
0: Okay.
1: We have no annual max. Which, to paint the picture, usually the way dental insurance works is they're going to pay a percentage of preventive, basic, and major, and they're going to pay based on a percentage, and then there will be an annual max. So you might buy a plan, it looks great, they're going to pay 50%, maybe they're going to pay 60%, but you find out once you need those five root canals done that there's a $1,500 annual max.
0: Yeah.
1: And then here's the thing.
0: If that.
1: Yeah, I would say be nice to your agent. What I see a lot is that the consumer, who do they call? They call the agent, right? And they're like, why did you put me on this plan? And that's why so many agents, and you've probably had agents tell you this as a consumer, like, just self-pay. Because they don't see very many good plans in the marketplace.
0: That is correct.
1: So we have a plan. Again, I brought in, I don't know if you see this. This is Benny the Tooth.
0: You can see it on the video.
1: If you watch If you watch TV, you're going to see our commercial. It's something we massively market right now. The number one selling plan for us around dental is what we call our premier plan. We're going to pay 70% on major, 70% on basic, and 100% on preventive for, in the state of Texas, about $59. And so the price point for the benefits is better than most other
0: dental plans.
1: Hey, that's
0: reasonable. That's fair.
1: Yeah, it's a very fair plan. I've seen similar plans that are $80 to $100. And the great thing about this plan is it can be sold, especially if you're an agent. Think about this. It can be sold to that ACA client. It can be sold to your Medicare supplement client. It can be sold to your MA client that's signing up for a new plan this year and found out that all their dental benefits are gone. And then even if they get some dental benefits, we don't coordinate benefits, so they can use their MA dental and our dental at the same time.
0: And just as a reminder, we can do dental all year long.
1: Yeah.
0: So if you're out there listening on the radio, you want a dental insurance quote, or just to help us keep what you got honest, or you might not have anything in place now,
1: yeah,
0: this is the time to reach out to us. Man, I'm glad we're closing in on that, because yeah, I think a lot of people just kind of write off the dental or do the direct pay. Yeah. We were like that. There were some times in our career with this industry where we were, hey, in some cases, there's just not a good dental plan. We've got a few options. Y'all are absolutely at the top of that list for us to be able to provide and quote for our clients out there. We are going to wrap up the show. And just if you're just now tuning in, you missed a great Mad Insurance show, Making a Difference in Insurance. I'm your host, Justin Holland. Had a great time with Robert Davis of Physicians Mutual. 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I hope you'll have a great Memorial Day weekend. Stay safe out there, San Antonio, and everybody listening online. We'll talk to you next week. Take care, everybody.
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3: From ABC News, I'm Dave Packer. The Secret Service says officers shot and killed a man who opened fire at a White House checkpoint this evening. A bystander was also struck by gunfire. The unidentified man allegedly walking up to the checkpoint in the area of 17th Street and Pennsylvania Avenue Northwest pulled guns from a bag and opened fire at posted officers. The Secret Service said in a statement its officers returned fire, striking the suspect, who was transported to an area hospital where he later died. ABC's Selena Wang was reporting from the north lawn of the White House at the time.
4: We were actually just in our live shot position when suddenly we heard what sounded like dozens of gunshots fired. So we immediately got down. Then we heard yelling for us to evacuate into the press briefing room. So all of us in the White House press corps who were out here doing our evening news live shots, we all sprinted into the briefing room and were holed up there for about more than 30 minutes. And then eventually we were able to go safely back outside.
3: A senior administration official says President Trump was in the Oval Office at the time and that he's been briefed and is fine. Earlier today, President Trump saying that a deal to end the three-month war in Iran is, quote, largely negotiated, and it would include opening the Strait of Hormuz. Meeting with India's Prime Minister Modi today, Secretary of State Marco Rubio saying negotiations with Iran remain ongoing.
5: The president's preference is always to solve problems such as these through a negotiated diplomatic solution. That's what we're working on right now. But this problem will be solved, as the president's made clear one way or the other.
3: Authorities bracing for the possibility that a damaged chemical tank in Southern California could leak or explode.
6: The crisis occurring at GKN Aerospace, which builds engines and landing gear for commercial and military aircraft. One of the tanks started leaking due to a broken valve, according to authorities. Firefighters and hazmat teams working around the clock to stop the leaking tank from exploding.
3: That's ABC's Jacqueline Lee in Garden Grove, California. You're listening to ABC News.
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3: A deadly Ebola outbreak continues to ravage parts of Africa.
10: There are nearly 750 suspected cases in the Democratic Republic of the Congo, including 176 deaths. The International Red Cross says three of its volunteers are among the new reported cases. The agency says they were infected in March, weeks before the latest outbreak was discovered, and they are among the first known cases.
3: ABC's Marcus Moore. Now infections are being reported in neighboring Uganda, including one death. An overnight earthquake striking the island of Hawaii Friday night. It was a magnitude 6.0.
11: No tsunami was generated by the quake, which was on the western side of the island of Hawaii, known as the Big Island. The USGS saying the quake and at least one fairly sizable aftershock, there have been a few aftershocks, were not directly connected to volcanic activity on the island. The county of Hawaii's mayor says there have been rock slides. There is some damage to buildings. Residents reported violent shaking. Minor damage was reported at Kona Hospital. The power was knocked out to hundreds. Alex Stone, ABC News.
3: There are new details on the death of NASCAR legend Kyle Busch. The driver's family releasing a statement saying that he died from severe pneumonia that progressed into sepsis. The 41-year-old's sudden passing Thursday, coming a day after he passed out in a racing simulator. Busch's death leaving the racing world in shock. He had been scheduled to drive in tomorrow's Coca-Cola 600 at Charlotte Motor Speedway. Dave Packer, ABC News.
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23: All right, let's do it. The Markley, Van Camp, and Robbins Show. Jamie Markley, David Van Camp, Scott Robbins. Mm-hmm. So we were an hour away from striking Iran again.
24: Yeah, President Trump posted on Truth Social yesterday that, hey, we're holding off at the request of some of our Middle Eastern allies. We are going to hold off on renewed attacks as maybe some more serious peace negotiations are underway. So in the post, he said it was going to be happening today. But, well, he was asked, hey, how close were we to really starting the bombing again?
1: Okay.
19: I was an hour away. We were all set to go. You're talking about yesterday.
20: Yes.
19: We were going to be striking it would have been happening right now. Yeah, it was all done. The boats, the ships are all loaded. They're loaded to the brim. And we were all set to start.
21: Locked and loaded.
24: Yes. I love the construction sounds in the background because he wanted to talk to the press and show off the progress on the new ballroom in the bunker.
1: Oh, yeah. Cue the freak out from the left. It goes on and on about the ballroom. So it's just kind of a wait and see on Iran. I can't imagine that they really want to make some sort of great deal.
24: Yeah.
1: It's kind of like, well, you forget the sanctions and give us money and whatever.
22: Yeah, figured CNN would have a clock. Like 57 minutes, then 56 minutes.
24: Oh, yeah,
22: minutes.
24: Gotcha.
1: Oh, a countdown clock.
22: A countdown clock to Iran. Yeah.
1: Gotcha. Yeah, we'll see. I mean, I think a lot of people are just kind of like, okay, just let me know when the next move happens.
22: Yeah.
1: And, yeah, when are the gas prices coming down?
24: Yeah.
1: And that's not going to be for a while.
22: Actually, on my way in today.
1: Yeah.
22: Because I'm at that age, I think, where we talk about gas prices a lot. Can't see the gas price.
1: Yeah.
22: Yeah, it was down like 3 cents.
1: Okay.
22: A gallon for some reason. I don't know why.
24: Yeah, it just depends on where you are and when deliveries are being scheduled and all that, because like the national gas or national average rather went up slightly overnight, but I noticed the same thing on my way in, Scott. Like all of a sudden it
22: dropped.
24: Came down quite a bit, at least where I live.
22: Yeah, I think it was a nickel. It was down a nickel a gallon this morning when I came in. It's funny because there's a place I drive by every day. The pumps are all dug up. I mean, if they're replacing the gas tanks at the gas station. So it's really not open. There's a fence around it where you can still go in and get Hakeem Olajuwon shoes and, you know, exploding cigars and stuff like that. But they, in terms of actually selling gas, they can't. But what they've done is interesting because they put $5.29 up as the price of gas. And you drive by there and go, holy crap. Then you keep driving, of course, then you realize that that's not $5.29 anywhere. Yeah. I don't know if they're just messing with people. I don't know what the deal is.
1: Very interesting. So that story, of course, is out there. And then you have the Ebola scare that's getting covered.
22: Yeah. Oh, God.
1: What?
22: Oh, I saw it this morning. It was just, here we go.
1: Because,
22: American doctor got it.
1: Yes.
22: I don't know what his condition is currently.
1: Well, they were covering this on, you know, a number of outlets, Daily Wire News. They were talking with Dr. Omer Ovan, who's the senior public health writer for Forbes, and he covers infectious disease outbreak. And this is part of what he had to say.
25: Risk to the general public in America is low, but it's not zero. And the reason why this is such an interesting issue abroad is because this is a virus that may be hard to contain. The strain that's involved, the Ebola strain, is the Bundibugyo strain, which is actually more rare than the more common Zaire strain. And this strain doesn't actually have any effective treatments that can help improve symptoms. It also doesn't have any vaccines that are effective in helping mitigate the spread of disease.
1: Had you heard that before, Scott?
22: No.
1: Okay, because I just saw you roll your eyes.
22: I know, because here we go. No effective treatment.
1: Yeah.
25: This is actually the largest outbreak from this particular strain. I mean, already 87 people have died. There have been more than 300 people that have been infected. So as you know, John, you know, infectious diseases don't respect international borders, and it has already spread to the neighboring country, Uganda. But of course, imported cases can absolutely come to America.
1: Yeah, they're talking about you could have it, you know, for like 8 days and not know, and then all of a sudden then you start getting the signs, that sort of thing.
22: There's no more inbound flights, right? From those parts of the world.
24: For foreigners. Yeah.
22: For foreigners, yeah.
24: Yeah.
1: Now, do you want to know how you get it? How you treat it? Do you want to know any of those
22: how
1: things?
22: How I treat it?
1: How you treat it or how you get it?
22: Well, how you get it is right through close personal contact, correct?
1: It's not airborne.
22: No.
25: Ebola is not an airborne disease, thankfully, but it does spread through direct contact from infected bodily fluids. So things like your saliva, your sweat, blood, vomit, even semen, for example. So highest at risk are those who are directly exposed to these individuals that are infected. Mm-hmm. And then, of course, if you're in the area where the outbreak is occurring, so the Democratic Republic of Congo or Uganda, then you're at high risk for getting this virus.
1: Yeah. Mm-hmm. It's not a high risk here, though, Scott.
22: How do you treat it? I want to know now how you treat it.
1: Well, I'll just play what the doctor happened to say if you really want to know.
25: Treatment really is just supportive, making sure and monitoring them, making sure they're not getting complications, giving them oxygen for breathing, giving them fluids. Fluid is a big thing because a lot of these patients become dehydrated because they're constantly vomiting, they have diarrhea, and then they can't maintain their blood pressure. And that's actually what causes a lot of people to die, unfortunately. These diseases.
1: I think we've played enough for you, Scott.
22: Yeah, I think we have. That's fine. Now I know. All right? Now I know. Drink plenty of fluids and
1: It's coming out everywhere.
22: You got to keep up with that.
1: Yeah. Yeah, David and I were talking before the show when you were out of the studio about should we, you know, include what the doctor has to say here? Figure just for information so you would want to know, Scott.
22: I do want to know. Yeah, I do want to know. Yes.
1: Yeah. So there you go. That's...
22: I have night terrors now, but I do want to know.
24: I was going to say, I think Scott needs to hear this because knowledge is power, and he is not a worrier at all.
22: No, at all.
1: Absolutely. None. So, I mean, I have other clips, but we could save those for later. We should probably switch gears on you getting right with Jesus. We bring in CNN's religion expert. David has the clip.
22: Yeah, after what we just heard, it might be a good idea.
24: Well, there was a Christian rally in D.C. yesterday attended by people... you know, not just limited to the people who organized it, but also people in the Trump administration. Secretary of War Pete Hegseth was there. He spoke. And CNN was very concerned because he proclaimed Jesus Christ as his Lord and Savior at a Christian event. Apparently, that's bad or something. That's not inclusive enough, according to religion expert, some guy named Robert P. Jones on CNN.
1: Well, he's Christian. Okay, let's hear the expert.
0: In the name of Jesus Christ, our Lord, right? So this very, again, sectarian thing, that was the thing over and over. It wasn't just God bless America, a more general sense of, you know, a sense of God or a kind of theocratic reference. It was really this very specific claim to our Lord and Savior, Jesus Christ, which is like one evangelical formulation of Christianity. And so you ask, well, how does this affect the 28% of Americans who are not religiously affiliated at all? Has it affect Buddhists or Muslims or Jews? Like, those sentiments don't resonate. I think that was the thing that was striking to me.
1: Hold on.
0: It wasn't just a sort of God bless America kind of event. It was really a reclaim the country for this one sector of Christianity. Kind of event.
1: Yeah. One sector of Christianity? That is Christianity.
24: Yes, that is literally the point of Christianity.
1: That Jesus Christ is your Lord and Savior.
24: Yes.
1: So it's a Christian event.
24: Yes.
1: And the religious expert at CNN has a problem because it was Christian?
24: Yes.
1: Or because they were actually proclaiming Christ at the Christian event.
24: Yes.
1: Got it.
24: Because, yes, it's only one small evangelical sliver of Christianity that believes Jesus Christ is Lord and Savior.
22: A strange argument.
24: What's the mainline, then, religion or form of Christianity that does not involve Jesus Christ being Lord and Savior?
1: Really good question. I suppose that if you were just traveling around and saw some... Protestant churches with the rainbow flag outside, you could say wokeism might be the real God. I don't know, but I don't think that's what he's getting after.
24: It's true. Well, I mean, Texas Senate candidate James Tallarico, he's a seminarian, and he says, hey, Jesus Christ is my truth, but he's not the only way to the kingdom of heaven.
1: Which is also this new brand of Christianity that's what?
24: That's a lot of people would be shocked to hear that.
1: Yes. By the way, I don't know if you heard Trump going off on Tallarico the other day. It was kind of funny, saying this Texas Democrat, he's this vegan there in Texas. That's not going to play. And he's all about this six genders thing. I don't know what kind of Christianity that is. It's just hilarious to me.
22: Yeah, that's
1: the Trump was calling him out. But that is something there. It seems like to me that the guy really had a problem with it being Christian at all.
24: Yeah.
22: Well, they all do. That's
1: because he mentioned, what was that part?
0: Our Jews, like those sentiments don't resonate. I think that was
1: right. Well, it's a Christian event, dude.
24: Yeah, it's not. I'm not for them.
1: I'm guessing at the Buddhist event, it doesn't resonate with other religions.
24: Right.
1: That's part of it. Okay. Awesome. Also out there. The TSA challenging travelers to bring as many rotisserie chickens on a plane as they can.
22: Okay, again?
1: The TSA is challenging travelers to bring as many rotisserie chickens on a plane as they can.
22: Bring rotisserie chickens on a plane?
1: Yes.
22: All right, and what happens when I bring a rotisserie chicken on the plane?
1: Do you know where this stems from?
22: No, I do not.
1: Well, you only get so much liquid to bring onto a plane, right?
22: Yeah.
1: So if you want some protein, well, a protein shake is not going to be able to take much. But you can bring as much chicken as you want. We'll get to that story.
22: Oh, my God.
1: Oh, yes. And then some other odd things that are allowed on a plane we'll get to, along with the five stories we're watching today. Coming right up.
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23: The Markley Van Camp and Robbins Show. Jamie Markley, David Van Camp, Scott Robbins, and now the five stories we're watching today.
24: One. All right, number five, a California Republican in Congress is filing a bill to force his state to pay back federal loans it took during COVID. California stands as the only state that has not paid back its loans for a program that was aimed at boosting unemployment benefits with federal money. So because of COVID, it's like, well, we have a lot more people who are unemployed, and the states don't have the money to back it up. So the federal government said, okay, we'll give you money to do that. And California is the only one that hasn't repaid it.
11: You got to pay.
24: Because they, like many other states, they took a lot of that federal money and put it, basically chalked it up as like, hey, look how much revenue we've retained to try to win re-election.
1: Exactly.
11: You got to pay the bills, folks. You got to pay up.
24: Yeah.
22: The most dishonest thing. It happened in more than California, too.
24: Oh, it happened in Illinois, too.
22: Illinois, too, yeah.
24: It's like, we have a surplus now. No, you don't. You have a one-time gift.
1: That's right.
24: Yeah. No. Number four, Hakeem Jeffries, the top Democrat in the House, is still not giving up on that rigged map in Virginia. He says, we're going to make this happen by 2028. Okay, we're going to get that, take it from a 6-5 state in favor of Democrats to a 10-1 in favor of Democrats state. Number three, tragic story here. Two teenagers murdered three people at an Islamic center in San Diego. They wound up killing themselves after fleeing the scene. Authorities are investigating it as a hate crime. One of the killers had apparently written about racial pride. One of them had been going to school online for some time, sort of dropped out of society. We'll see. You know, there are some rumors swirling about whether or not they were trans. That hasn't been confirmed yet, but I don't know what the deal is. But a security guard named Amin Abdullah was killed. The cops say he played a pivotal role in keeping the attack from being worse. So a hero there. Number two, more than 130 suspected deaths have now been linked to the Ebola outbreak in the Democratic Republic of Congo, with over 500 now suspected cases so far. Number one, Trump says that the UAE, Saudi Arabia, and Qatar asked him to hold off on a planned military attack of Iran, which was scheduled for today, apparently, as serious negotiations are now taking place. He expects a deal to be made. He says, I'll give him 2-3 days, maybe early next week.
1: All right. Yeah, the last Ebola scare, that was like 11 years ago. I remember that. And I don't remember all the particulars, but there was controversy about a flight out of Dallas. And we were nowhere near Dallas at the time, Scott, and you were freaking out. That's what I remember. Yeah.
22: Well, I can remember people bleeding from the eyes and all that. And was like, oh, my God.
24: Yeah, because a guy with Ebola went through DFW.
22: Yeah.
24: And I was actually supposed to fly through that airport on my way to my brother's wedding. And I said, no, I'm going to reschedule my flight.
1: Right. That's right. Yes.
22: That's smart, David. See? Smart.
1: But you were nowhere near that airport or anything else. And I was just like, dude, you need to relax. Which is the worst thing you can tell someone that needs to relax.
22: Yeah.
1: So I just played that on a loop.
22: It's like looking at your wife when you're fighting and go, just calm down.
1: You need to calm.
22: Kaboom!
1: Oh, I mentioned, speaking of airports, the TSA challenging travelers to bring as many rotisserie chickens on a plane as they can.
22: What is this?
1: This started with this post that the TSA made. Went viral. It said, protein shakes, 3.4 ounces or less. But rotisserie chickens, Question? As many as you can fit in your carry-on. So you can bring rotisserie chicken, but as far as the liquids, because it's been like 20 years since the TSA launched that whole 3-1-1 liquids rule.
22: Oh, yeah.
1: Limiting travelers to 3.4 ounces of liquid per container, with those containers fitting with one quart-sized clear bag per customer. So some people had fun with that online, and then they were looking at other things that you can bring on a plane. Whole watermelons.

0: Did you really?
1: Yeah.
0: Okay. You used to, and still do, give me crap about having my own darts that I would bring to a bar, but you had your own bowling ball.
1: Yes.
0: Isn't that the same thing?
1: I got it for free, and I don't remember how I got it. It was some...
2: Well, you played
1: promotion
2: a
1: with a tournament or something with a bowling. Right. I did.
0: Yeah, you played a record at Top 40 Radio. And you got paid something
1: bowling,
0: for it.
1: Bowling for Soup was the band.
0: Oh, you heard David come in with that just boom with the old payola slam.
1: Yes, of course.
0: That's hilarious. No, you had one as a kid or as an adult?
1: No, I had one as an adult. Yeah, and it was free. It was for some promotion with a bowling alley or something, and they gave us, they had our own balls. We had them drilled and everything.
0: This is the Markley Van Camp and Robin Show.
1: I still got it somewhere. I mean, it's a purple one. It's beautiful.
0: It's one of the things in storage. It's why you got like three storage containers.
1: Yeah, it probably is. The one I haven't seen in 10 years.
2: Is there an inscription on it?
1: I don't think so. No, not that I recall. But maybe. I don't remember. I don't think so. I don't think my name's on there or anything. No.
0: No, like wacky bowling nickname, nothing like that?
1: That's probably the name of the record label that bought the thing. I don't. Who knows?
0: All right. Biggest story today, David.
2: Biggest story of the day. President Trump saying that he was within an hour or so of approving a strike against Iran, and then he backed off because some of our partners in the region have said, hey, hold off.
0: All right. I guess on The View, they said we need to form a rebellion or something. What's that all about? We need to get to that. News update and what's your story all on the way.
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8: The Markley, Van Camp, and Robbins Show. Jamie Markley, David Van Camp, Scott Robbins. Okay, so what's the latest with Iran, David?
9: The latest with Iran is we're still in the holding pattern. I guess President Trump said that he was within an hour or so of ordering a new round of strikes, which we're supposed to start today. And then apparently there's some serious negotiating going on. He says, I'll give him maybe two or three more days, maybe into early next week, and then we're going to come in hot and heavy. He is saying that, you know, throughout this entire process, Democrats here at home who are trying to put a stop to this and actually basically just saying, all right, a tactical retreat, give up on this thing now. Because that's actually really hurting the cause because, you know, people in Iran, the leadership or whoever's running the show, hears that and they think, well, we could probably wait them out.
8: Right. Interesting.
10: They come to the table, they're begging to make a deal, because they're begging to make a deal. I hope we don't have to do the one, but we may have to give them another big hit. We may have to give them another big hit. I'm not sure yet. You'll know very soon. But how do you feel when you're negotiating, you're winning every point, and they say, but in Washington, they want to stop you from negotiating. They want to stop you, and it's only political. It's the Democrats. They're dumb. It's a new name. It's a very accurate name. So I'm in the middle of a negotiation. I'm saying you cannot have a nuclear weapon. And it comes over the wire that the Democrats want to stop Trump from further negotiations. They want to stop Trump from, if he has to, giving them another slap. They want to have a nuclear weapon to blow up the Middle East and to blow up, frankly, the world. It's not going to happen.
8: And all the construction.
11: Yeah, that's just... Do you have a hard hat on when he was doing this?
8: No.
11: Gosh. Hey, guys, just give me 10 minutes, okay?
9: No, he loves that sound, man.
11: Oh, I know. It's progress you hear in the background.
8: Of course.
11: Yes.
8: Yeah, and I've also heard, and you've probably heard the same thing, that some of the leaders in Iran will try to get, say, the failing New York Times to write certain things just to cause discontent within the United States to throw off the negotiating to do the same thing to try to wait it all out.
11: Right.
8: So who knows, man? Who knows? And it drags on. Meanwhile, this was something from PMS Now yesterday. They really don't understand religion and Christianity in particular. It does not seem.
9: Oh, yeah. They just know they're supposed to hate it.
8: That's what it sounds like.
9: Yeah. And it was fascinating because they were covering on MS Now this Christian rally in D.C. You got people from the Trump administration there. Speaker of the House Mike Johnson was there. He spoke. And Katie Turr was upset by something that Mike Johnson said and put this question to a panelist named McKay Coppins. And it's really funny because he gently tries to correct her. but then also says something that is

0: just, I mean, it's almost fatally, what's the word I should say? It's a lack of self-awareness. The levels there are off the charts.
1: Okay, roll it. This would be good.
2: What about this passage from Mike Johnson declaring that our rights do not derive from government? They come from you, our creator and heavenly father. Is this him putting God over the Declaration of Independence?
0: Well, yeah.
2: McKay?
3: Well, you know, I actually think that that idea is not wholly uncommon. I mean, the idea that we have certain inalienable rights that come from God can be read in a fairly benign way, which is basically that we have innate human rights that our constitution and our government, our democratic government, are meant to codify, right? That idea is not totally abnormal. I think that the thing that might alarm some people is some of the rhetoric that we heard at this rally, that we are in a spiritual battle, right? That the forces of good and evil are at work here, and that that partisan politics is injected directly into the spiritual biblical rhetoric.
0: Now, I think, one, yeah, that's true, and I think you can make the argument about a spiritual battle. I mean, you know, we talk about it a lot, but the transing of kids.
1: Yes.
0: Anybody who says, yeah, you know, a 13-year-old should go under the knife if he or she feels like he or she is the opposite gender. Yeah, there's a spiritual battle going on there.
1: Yes.
0: And what's funny, though, when he says this is bad, Joe Biden ran for president twice on a promise of, well, healing the soul of the nation.
1: The same thing I thought when I was hearing this. It's like you just describe it in different terms.
0: Yeah.
1: But it is a spiritual battle. We've said that many times.
4: Yeah.
1: And I mean, that's also biblical. And what Mike Johnson was saying, as some would say, is just standard Declaration of Independence.
0: Well, yeah. I love that. Are you saying that he's putting God before his government? Well, yeah. I think so. I think most serious believers, if you're, I don't care if you're Jewish, you're Muslim, you're Christian, you would put your religion, like, as far as your soul is concerned, over any man-created thing.
4: Yeah, but that's a foreign concept to Katie Turr.
0: Well, yeah, obviously.
4: She can't possibly wrap her head around that.
1: No, because it's
4: government solves everything.
1: Yeah, yes. Government's your God.
4: That is absolutely right.
1: Or some other sort of political stance as a god, like progressivism.
4: Yeah.
1: You talk about it a lot, just wokeism. I mean, it's a community of some of these people together, and it's like this common goal.
4: Mm-hmm.
1: I mean, that's part of it. But the spiritual sort of language used when in context with the Bible, it scares the crap out of these people because they don't understand it. They just want to label everybody as just kooks and to move on.
4: Which is interesting. Why would it scare them if it's just hooey to them? Why would it bother them?
1: It's a good question.
4: Mm.
1: Yes.
4: Because they might be wrong, and then they know they probably are, but...
1: Well, don't they pose it as they're going to try to make everyone Christian in America?
4: Yes.
0: Something like that, yeah.
1: I don't ever see that out of Christian people. Like, we want everyone, we're going to make everybody be Christian. You know, you can't do that.
4: No.
1: You have free will. Isn't that what the founders were all about?
4: Mm-hmm.
1: When they were talking about that? Yeah. It is interesting. And this is a person that dated Keith Olbermann.
4: Katie Turner.
0: I always forget about that. Yeah.
4: I do too. I guess I knew it. I forgot it.
1: Yes.
4: Oh my gosh. Well, she's damaged then.
1: So
4: hanging out with that weirdo for any length of time, yeah.
1: So, yeah, there is that part of it, too. Man, oh, man.
4: Katie Turr and Keith Olbermann. Boy, there's a match made in hell.
1: But it was funny, too, that dude that's trying to make sense of it to say to her, hey, I don't think this is uncommon to use that sort of language, but when you're talking about spiritual battle,
0: Yeah, that's the problem. We have to find something wrong with it.
1: Of course. I don't want to scare you any more than you already are about Ebola, Scott. Know that the Ebola story is out there.
4: We got an update now? What?
1: No, it's that, you know, this American doctor may have it, and then there's others that may or may not have it. You could have it for, you know, 8-9 days before it really shows up.
4: Right.
1: You're not contagious, though, until you actually have the symptoms. It's one of the things that's different as far as Ebola. But as far as treatment, when they had that doctor on with Daily Wire News, Dr. Ovon, who writes for Forbes and infectious disease, all that stuff, that basically containment is the treatment because there's no cure for this strain.
5: For this, you know? It really involves contact tracing, making sure that you look and see who that person has been exposed to and contacting them and potentially isolating them, isolating these patients, making sure that we're increasing our surveillance, testing them. It means for healthcare workers to wear PPE. All these things are critical to help contain the virus. Containment, it really is the treatment because there are no treatments for this particular strain. So containment now becomes the fundamental treatment to help, you know, stop and mitigate the spread of this disease.
1: Yeah.
4: Man. There's like words in there that is just...
1: Yeah. Again, the chances of it spreading,
4: contact
1: slim.
4: Tracing.
1: Just so you know.
4: PPE and just.
1: Yeah.
4: Just
1: I know.
4: Yeah. Flashback.
1: Man, when I got in this morning, I asked you if you had seen this story, Scott. You said yes. I don't know if David has seen it. That Graham Plattner, the main Democrat Senate candidate.
0: Yeah.
1: Do you see the comments that he's made in the past have come out?
0: Oh, well, he's got a weird thing for porta potties. I know that.
1: Oh, buddy.
4: Now, we're on different sides of the aisle with porta potties, Graham and I.
1: You have a fear of falling in one.
4: Yeah, he wants to.
1: Yes, he mentioned that every time.
0: La, la, la, la, la, la, la, I'm in the porta potty.
1: That, yes, it's. He. Gosh, I don't even know how you say this.
4: That's how you say it right there. That's what he claims.
1: Okay, so again, these were explicit comments on social media in the past. Remember when someone a couple of weeks ago said they had so much oppo research on this Graham Plattner that he'd have to move out of the state?
4: Yeah.
0: Yeah.
1: Were they talking about this, maybe in part?
0: I don't think so. I think there's
1: Or is it going to get worse?
0: I think there's another shoe that's going to drop because I think you can try to explain that away as, hey, man, it's, you know, this is just like guy humor. These guys talking about being in the Marine Corps and overseas, all that stuff. You can kind of excuse that part away. I mean, I think more of the Nazi tattoo thing is probably a bigger deal breaker for me.
1: Yes. Yeah, that's almost like a given now. Like the guy has a Nazi tattoo.
0: Yeah.
1: Well, he covered it up.
0: Yeah.
4: And I don't know if they care.
1: That's
4: I don't think
1: the
4: they
1: thing.
4: Do at all.
1: I mean, imagine if this is 25 years ago.
4: Oh.
1: He'd already be out.
0: Oh, yeah.
1: But even with this coming out that he has written this in the past, I still have to, I can't say this.
4: Hmm.
1: Every time I sit in a porta, that blue water smell conditioned me.
4: Okay.
1: That's what he said. That was March 2017.
4: Yeah.
1: And then this other thread, I can't even say what the thread says. But he described graffiti of a male.
4: Mm-hmm. Yes.
1: As beautiful. What? I can't read that.
4: Well, the blue...
1: I can use like words individually, but not together.
4: Okay,
1: like engorged.
4: Yeah. Okay.
1: And another one, veiny.
4: Okay.
1: That's.
4: Yeah.
1: You get the idea.
4: I get it. Yeah. Got it.
1: That would be a deal breaker in the past.
4: Well, yes. A deal.
1: Unless you're talking about San Francisco or something, you're talking about Maine here.
0: Yeah.
4: Deal breaker in any, I mean, I'm not getting on his boat. I'm not getting in his car. I'm not, nothing.
0: I like the boat was the first thing that came to mind.
4: Yeah, just like, I'm not getting on there.
1: Or his car, yeah.
4: But
1: not unless you got a bunch of Purell or something.
4: The blue water, but the blue water in the porta potty is an aphrodisiac.
1: Yes.
4: What is going on, man?
0: I think in that one, it was because sometimes if you're deployed overseas for a long time, you might need some private time. And if you are deployed, you don't get a lot of privacy outside of in the port-a-john. And I think that's kind of the joke that he was getting at there.
4: Not the blue water was an aphrodisiac.
0: No. It's more like that happened overseas. And now it's like that triggers that memory and that alone time.
1: Got it. So it's not like Scott, he's got.
4: Okay, I thought maybe that's what it was.
1: Like a fish tank with blue water at home in his bedroom or something. Yeah. Just to get him going.
4: Splash a little blue water on you before you go out to date.
0: Not go to the aquarium with Graham Plattner.
4: Hell no.
0: Okay?
4: No, I'm not going across the street with that guy.
1: So, the other things he said about women, and then he called the Virgin Mary a skank?
4: Yeah, see.
1: Yeah. That's it's a deal breaker for a lot of people.
4: No wonder Elizabeth Warren loves him. She does.
1: I know.
4: Yeah.
1: That's right. Oh, unbelievable. All right. A couple of news updates to get to and the five stories we're watching today. Straight ahead.
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19: David Van Camp, Scott Robbins. You know what it's time for?
18: Yep. The five stories we're watching today.
20: One, two, three, four, five.
0: All right, number five, a California Republican in Congress filing a bill to force his state to pay back federal loans it took during COVID. California is the only state that has not paid back the loans that were part of a program to help prop up state unemployment systems.
21: You got to pay your bills, folks. You got to pay up.
0: During COVID, because of all the lockdowns, you had more people unemployed, and they needed the extra cash. The government said, yes, you got to pay it back. California said, no, we don't want to. Number four, Republican Senator Bill Cassidy. Well, he lost his seat to a primary challenger that was supported by President Trump. Well, he is now refusing to vote for President Trump's ballroom security funding, because that's just what he does now.
22: Go home to mommy.
0: Number three, a big deal in the Republican Senate primary in Texas. Early voting underway, and President Trump has endorsed Texas Attorney General Ken Paxton over incumbent Senator John Cornyn. The big deal breaker seems to be John Cornyn's inability to help get voter ID passed.
1: Yeah.
0: Like,
4: well, they
1: good.
4: Him, yeah.
0: Gave him plenty of time to help work something out. You know, he's got a lot of influence in the Senate, we're told. And he says, all right, well, I'm out. And he told Texas Republicans, go vote for Ken Paxton.
1: Cornyn has a proven conservative record.
0: Sure he does. number two, more than 130 suspected deaths have now been linked to the Ebola outbreak in the Democratic Republic of Congo, with over 500 suspected cases reported so far. And then number one, President Trump saying that after the UAE, Saudi Arabia, and Qatar asked him to, he has agreed to hold off on the planned military attack of Iran, which was scheduled to begin today. He said he was within an hour of making the final call, and then he said, you know what, serious negotiations are underway now, and so we're going to hold off on that for now.
1: All right. You know, there's different entertainment news that comes out there. We don't cover a ton of it, but every once in a while there's something that might pique your interest. Do you see this Pamela Anderson story?
4: No.
1: Because for a while it was said she was dating Liam Neeson. People thought, oh, that's pretty sweet. And who knows, it's the National Enquirer saying that Pamela is making room for love in her life again, and that she's been seen with Tom Cruise.
4: Oh, no. I don't believe that.
1: You don't believe it?
4: No.
1: Okay. Why is that, by the way? Why do you not believe it?
4: I don't know. I think she's way too much woman for Tom Cruise.
0: Is that a short joke?
4: He can take it either way, I suppose, yeah. But I just think he's...
1: He usually goes younger.
4: Yeah. He does. And I don't know. I can't see that happening. She's cleaned up her image a lot, though. So,
1: oh, very much.
4: I see Liam Neeson before I do Tom Cruise.
1: Yeah. Who knows, man?
4: Yeah.
1: It used to be like, I don't know. She's still got Tommy Lee's kids. This is the Markley Van Camp and Robbins Show.
4: Yeah. Once you got that Tommy Lee tattoo on you, man,
1: well,
4: it's hard.
1: It's, you know.
4: Yeah. It's like, very difficult.
1: I'm going to have to go to the birthday party.
4: Yeah.
1: And there's T-Bone there. I don't know if I want to be hanging
4: with that,
1: all afternoon.
4: I can't deal.
1: You know?
4: I can't. I love you, and you're great and all, but no thanks.
1: But those are adult kids. It's not like they were little kids.
4: Yeah. You still got to run into him.
1: I know. It wasn't like Kid Rock back in the day when he marries Pamela Anderson, and those boys were still, like, in the house.
4: Right.
1: Well, you remember, and then they got in a fight. Those two, Tommy Lee and Kid Rock.
4: Yeah.
1: Kid Rock punched him. Oh, yeah. It's just
19: It just seems like a lot of insanity.
4: Yeah, you want to bring Liam Neeson in on that, do you? Or Tom Cruise?
19: I have a specific set of skills. That sort of thing. News update. Watch your story coming right up.
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9: Well, you've got a court appearance for Luigi Mangione, the guy who allegedly shot and killed Brian Thompson, the head of United Healthcare.
8: And we allegedly saw him do it on video.
9: Yes, allegedly. we saw with our own alleged two eyes him allegedly murder a man in cold blood. Mm-hmm. Allegedly, that blood was cold.
8: Yes.
9: But as a result of moves made by the New York City Council and by former Mayor Bill de Blasio, you can apply, just anybody can apply to get press credentials at City Hall. You don't have to have access to a printing press or any sort of real outlet. And so you can just go in. And so a couple of activists have showed up to go cover the trial, but they're not really covering the trial. They're actually pushing for jury nullification, and they want to interfere in the trial.
8: Okay.
9: And because, well, one of them says revolutions have been fought for far less than United Healthcare with its massive 3% profit margin.
8: Yeah, compared to the hospitals getting like 18%.
9: Right? Yeah, we were talking about that last week, and I was really surprised that United Healthcare's profit margin was 3% as opposed to like 15 to 25% for a whole lot of major hospital systems.
8: Yep.
9: So not saying everything works great. No, I think everybody agrees that the insurance system, hospital system kind of sucks.
8: Thanks,
9: when it
8: Obama.
9: Comes to payment.
8: Mm-hmm.
9: But yeah. Here is Lena Weisbrot and Ashley Rojas talking about why they want to interfere in the trial.
10: His children are better off without him.
9: Brian Thompson's children. His kids.
10: His children are better off without him. They need to learn to not be like their dad.
8: You know the family.
10: The blood money.
8: Dummy.
10: Kids.
11: Brian Thompson. I don't give a flying about it. Millions of Americans.
10: I liked it.
9: Watching this guy get murdered in cold blood.
8: Yeah. Well, that's a dark soul, isn't it?
9: That really is.
8: Not surprised. Boy,
12: they are a fun bunch, aren't they?
8: Sure are.
12: Mm.
8: Okay. Other news, of course. People are like, when's the Iran war going to end? Supposed to be maybe some more negotiations. Who knows? Trump mentioned as soon as he sees something in a proposal, like first sentence doesn't like it, just chucks it. Done. Don't need it.
13: I looked at it, and if I don't like the first sentence, I just throw it away. If they have any nuclear of any form, I don't read the rest of it.
8: Yep, so that's where we're there. That's where we're at with that.
12: Well, there you go. I don't know what's going to happen here.
9: Maybe they need to write, "Dear Donald, we really liked your book, The Art of the Deal." So at least he reads to the second sentence.
8: Yeah, that would be progress.
9: You are very good at basketball.
8: I mentioned last week I thought something would go down last week.
9: Yeah.
8: I think something's going to go down this week.
12: Well, based on your previous predictions, I'll bet something does happen then, because you're never wrong.
8: Oh, do you want to bet on it?
12: No, I don't want to bet on anything with you. No, I already owe you money. I can't do it.
8: You're only down
12: $50 or so.
8: 90.
12: 90? Am I down really that much? Wow. Well, yeah. Jasmine, jury's still out on Jasmine.
8: Yeah, that's not till August 2027 where you said she would be polling top three.
12: Yes, I did say that.
8: Yeah, yes.
12: It was probably a mistake. I felt the energy.
2: Probably.
12: Though. I felt the Jasmine energy coming.

0: You did?
1: Yes.
0: And it's always good to bet on your feelings.
2: Yes. Jazzmentum, yes.
1: Betting on your feelings is what keeps the world round, man.
0: Is that what it is?
1: Yes.
0: Okay.
1: Without that, there is no Vegas, right?
0: Got it.
1: Yeah, you
0: got
1: to bet with your feelings.
0: Jim Comey has a message to the deep state, David?
2: Yes, former FBI Director James Comey is telling his buddies in the deep state, hey, just wait Trump out. Don't make any waves, okay? Because we can exact our rebuild this institution.
0: Oh, yes, of course.
3: The people running it, if you're bragging about forcing out career prosecutors and agents because the president doesn't like a lawful investigation they conducted, something is seriously broken at the top. But I have great confidence in the people down below who are just trying to hang on. And I'm urging them, hang on 2.5 years, and then we can rebuild these institutions. But we need good people in those roles. America does.
0: I need saving is what he's saying.
1: Yeah, this guy.
2: Well, I tend to think that if you're opening up a FBI counterintelligence investigation into a presidential candidate, then president-elect, all knowing that the information mm-hmm. you're using as a jumping-off point is false and paid for by his top political rival at the time, there's something seriously rotten at the top.
0: Yes.
2: And that's what James Comey's legacy really is.
0: It is. Yeah, if you're just looking at the information that's available out there, that's what it is. Some other things we hadn't had a chance to get to yet. Oh, the FBI, that 12-hour operation. Fast, coordinated, very intentional. 12-hour window, FBI worked with international partners to extradite and arrest two major figures tied to terrorism and transnational crime. First, senior operative tied to an Iran-backed terrorist group, Khatib Hezbollah.
1: Mm. Yeah. Old Khatib.
0: According to charges, he was involved in directing nearly 20 attacks and plots across Europe and North America. And not minor incidents either. Planned and executed attacks targeting Jewish sites and synagogues, arson operations in London, a shooting tied to the U.S. consulate in Toronto, a foiled plot to bomb a synagogue in New York City. The second arrest is tied to Tren Aragua, the Venezuelan gang. A high-level member was extradited from Colombia, now facing terrorism-related charges in the United States tied to drug trafficking, extortion, and organized violence networks. There you go. Man, oh, man. Also, the NFL. Interesting story. The DEI policy is under legal pressure. You were interested in this, Scott.
1: A little bit, yeah, I am.
0: In Florida, the state's attorney general issued a formal subpoena targeting the league's hiring practices, including the Rooney Rule.
1: Yeah.
0: So they're reviewing requirements to interview minority candidates, incentives tied to hiring or developing minority coaches, and internal diversity tracking and reporting. They're saying if hiring decisions are being influenced by race, even indirectly, that could violate civil rights laws. What do you think of that?
1: Well, I always think sports is the great equalizer.
0: Yeah.
1: It's like it doesn't matter, you know, your color of skin or your religion or anything else. Can you win or not win?
0: Right. Are you good at it?
1: Are you going to help? Are you going to be good at this? Well, then you're going to get hired.
0: Yes.
1: I've always felt that. I always thought sports was like that. It's like you could throw out all the other stuff and you can talk about different hiring practices, different places. But when it comes to sports, it's all about the W.
0: Mm-hmm.
1: It doesn't matter who's, again, skin color, whatever. None of that matters.
0: But what about coaching?
1: I think it's the same thing. You win as a coach. You win as a coach, you keep your job. You win as a coach, you get a job. You're a leader of men, you get a job. So there you go. And when you prove otherwise, if you prove otherwise, then you get fired like everybody else does.
0: Well, speaking of DEI type stuff. Legal education. American Bar Association voted to repeal its DEI accreditation requirement, which had required law schools to show concrete actions toward diversity goals. That standard had already been paused, but now it's being formally removed. So law schools will no longer have to meet the specific DEI benchmarks.
1: So again, qualify, you go.
0: Yeah.
1: That's it.
0: That is true.
1: Can't well, that was standards. Can't do it.
0: That was hot off the heels of the Yale Medical School story, which is kind of wild.
1: Which is frightening.
0: Oh, because
1: of what could have happened or what has been happening. Yeah.
0: Well, with that Yale story, the intentional discrimination, black applicants had up to a 29 times higher odds of receiving interviews compared to similarly qualified Asian applicants.
1: Yeah.
0: 29 times. And then, yeah, you're looking at the GPA and the MCAT scores. You're letting people in that should never have been in there.
2: Which is, again, and I think you said at one of these places the fail rate was 50% or something like that.
0: UCLA.
2: Yeah. Like, yes. That's insane. And that's not doing anybody any favors. Because, one, you're churning out fewer doctors. That's a problem.
0: Yes.
2: And then also, the people who are going into debt, you know, you go a couple years in medical school, that's not cheap. Then you can't cut it and you quit.
0: Yes.
2: That's not doing that person any favors.
0: Of course not.
2: Just find the best people.
0: But you could go home feeling good about yourself.
2: Right.
0: And you could say, I love black people.
2: Right.
0: Like a scene out of Jerry Maguire.
1: Once it didn't make it, get a podcast.
0: There you go. That's always the answer, Scott.
1: It's a C.
0: Get also, did you hear the story about Chief Warrant Officer 5 Kenny Kelly, a highly experienced Army aviator, fully reinstated? You know why?
1: Mm-mm.
0: Well, being discharged in 2022 for refusing the vax.
2: Oh, gosh.
1: Gosh dang.
0: Yep. He is receiving full back pay, restored benefits, retirement credit, and active duty placement.
1: So I can't believe there's
0: he's back serving.
1: Millions of people in this line.
0: I think there's a whole lot.
1: That this is because, I mean, we know people who lost their jobs based on not receiving the vax.
0: Yes. Part of a broader effort to reverse mandate-related separations and restore personnel. And it's interesting, this isn't getting a lot of coverage from legacy media because this person's black. And a lot of people will say, you know, if it's a black person losing a government job because of Trump, you're going to hear about it.
2: Yeah.
1: Oh, yeah.
0: But not this person getting their job back.
2: Well, because they pretty much to a person believe that the people who lost their jobs, whether it's in the U.S. military or in the private sector because they wouldn't get this COVID shot, they deserved it.
1: Absolutely.
2: They see that as just.
1: Yep.
0: Unreal. Yeah. Also, I didn't have time for this the other day. I wanted to see what you guys thought of this story. Maybe you've seen it. It's the new spoon that will basically put your phone into airport mode.
2: Huh.
0: From Halo Top Ice Cream. It's called the Silent Mode Spoon. It's an embedded NFC chip that can be set to activate Do Not Disturb mode on both iPhone and Android smartphones. So that you can just have a conversation without interruption while you're having dessert.
2: Because that's not going to get used for evil, right?
0: It might.
2: Yay, we just mass marketed phones or spoons that can just, well, jam people's phones.
0: Yes. It's only $4.90.
1: Oh, I know. It doesn't break the bank.
2: It's like a cell phone jammer. You're going to a nice dinner or something like that. Somebody slaps that phone down on the table and you're just thinking it's silverware.
0: Yeah.
2: Spy Tech, well, brought to you by an ice cream company that should have thought things through better.
1: Hey, dude, why'd you bring your own spoon? Well, you know, I like it.
0: I know.
1: I like the use of my own spoon.
0: The thing is, you know, the whole $4.90 is because the Halo Top is 490 calories. It all goes together with the marketing. They have gotten a lot of attention because of this.
2: Yeah.
0: You know, around people just, instead of being on their phones, actually having a conversation during
1: dessert. Yeah, but I mean, is it easy to come off of it? I mean, you just push a button and it comes off? I don't trust this stuff at all.
0: Well, sure.
1: For $4.90.
0: Yeah, it's just a built-in chip. Yeah.
2: Then they're going to come out with the credit card skimmer ice cream scooper.
1: Right, exactly. Yeah, right. I don't like this. I don't like it at all.
0: I don't know. We'll see in the end, was this a good marketing
1: bad
0: plan
1: idea
0: or not? If it gets attention and sells ice cream, and people are talking about it, I don't know that it's bad as far as marketing. Maybe a bad idea. All right, the five stories we're watching today and much more straight ahead.
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0: The Markley Van Camp and Robbins Show. Jamie Markley, David Van Camp, Scott Robbins. You know what it's time for?
1: Yeah.
0: The five stories we're watching today.
25: One, two, three, four, five.
2: All right, number five, Alex Murtaugh, the formerly now, I guess, convicted murderer. Well, his conviction got tossed. He got a new trial on the way. His lawyer, Dick Harpootlian, announced a federal civil rights lawsuit against former court clerk Becky Hill for jury tampering. Now, that murder conviction was tossed because Hill was telling the jury to do things like look at his body language, like she was working the refs in a big way. Can't do that.
0: Yeah.
2: And you know, I'm not a fan of Alex Murtaugh or anything like that, but yeah, he should probably win that pretty easily.
1: What's the name of his attorney again?
2: Dick Harpootlian.
1: I was like the keyboard player with Jethro Tull. Dick, fuck, what are you?
2: Number four, Google changed their map of L.A. using old pre-fire satellite imagery, and people were wondering, hey, wait a minute, the mayoral election is like 2 weeks away. I don't know if it's that deep, but Google is responding. They're saying this is a technical issue triggered by a recent routine update to satellite imagery in Google Maps and Earth, which accidentally restored old imagery from before the fires. We are fixing it ASAP.
0: Got the pressure on.
1: You bet.
2: Number three, the World Health Organization has labeled the Ebola outbreak in Africa as a public health emergency of international concern. However, they wrote, no country should close its borders or place any restrictions on travel and trade. Those measures are usually implemented out of fear and have no basis in science. Okay, sure. Well, the Trump administration took that very seriously because, number two, the U.S. has restricted entry for foreign nationals who've been in Congo, Uganda, or South Sudan within the past 3 weeks. Concerning the Ebola outbreak. Number one, President Trump warned Iran that the clock is ticking on a nuclear deal. You better get on this now.
1: Yeah.
0: Okay. We'll see what happens. Yeah. The word was, yeah, they want to negotiate again, which means what?
2: Yeah. Well, I'm waiting for an update from Dick Harpootlian.
0: Yes. So Scott. Hey, did you hear this story that's gone viral out of Louisiana?
1: I love that name.
0: I know you do.
1: Dick Harpootlian.
0: A baker.
1: I use that as a fake name when I sign into hotels now. Under Dick Harpootlian.
0: A baker in Louisiana, Julie Fridella, said she got this order for this huge birthday cake a few months back. A woman was ordering it for her boyfriend, Jonathan. It was a big celebration. It was going to feed 75 people. Well, right before she was due to pick it up, a woman found out Jonathan was cheating on her. Mm. So she said, listen, there's going to be no party. I know I got to pay for the cake. It's because it's done, basically. I can't cancel it. But I'd be willing to pay you an extra $100 if you just smashed it, like did a video. And she's like, well, I could do that. I could set it on fire.
1: Oh, gosh.
0: And so she did, and then lectured Jonathan in the video.
3: My client found out her boyfriend cheated on her the same day she was supposed to come pick up this big cake for him. She asked me, instead of picking up, can I smash it for her and send her a video? I told her, we're going to do one better. This is the video I sent her to send him. Jonathan, is Julie with the Sweet Hustle. Just want to wish you a happy birthday. I had so much fun making this cake for your party tonight. It's just one thing I don't like. Cheaters, Jonathan. We don't like cheaters.
0: And boom. And there it is on fire. This is the Markley Van Camp and Robin Show.
1: Wow.
0: You seem scared, Scott.
1: Well,
3: maybe I thought I was Angela Bassett. If I could have filmed a walk-off and the cake exploding, that would have been everything I needed. Moral of the story, stop playing with people, okay?
0: Yeah.
1: Okay.
0: How about that?
1: Someone set the cake on fire.
0: By the way, a lot of people online were like, oh, Julie's white. Like, yeah, because you're watching the video. But if you only heard it.
1: What?
0: Like, yeah.
1: That lady right there?
0: Yes.
1: No.
0: 100%. Yes. Yeah. Attractive lady.
1: Could have fooled me.
0: Yeah. Well, I mean, who knows? I mean, you kind of get whatever sort of
1: dialect and accent, yeah.
0: People you're around. So, there you go. Okay, got to get to a couple of news updates and the Robin Trifecta coming up.
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0: Lee Van Camp and Robbins Show. Jamie Markley, David Van Camp, Scott Robbins. News update, David Van Camp.
2: I can't believe it. I think the temperature of hell just got lowered a few degrees because J.B. Pritzker said something I agree with. The idiot Democrat governor of Illinois.
1: No.
2: I know. And I don't think I'm going to be alone here. So you know how the Chicago Bears, it looks like they're going to be moving across the border into Indiana or into the, or at least out of the city of Chicago.
1: Yes.
2: If not a Chicago suburb, then it'll be in Indiana, which is also a Chicago suburb in that.
0: Yeah, it'll be portion. Arlington Heights or it'll be in Gary or whatever.
2: So at the last minute, you know, Brandon Johnson is out there trying to say, well, we're working around the clock, blah, blah, blah. Illinois Governor J.B. Pritzker asked about that.
0: Mm-hmm.
2: There is not a lot of love lost between those gentlemen, apparently. Here we go.
9: I know that the mayor has no plan. He has come up with no plan at all about how the Bears would end up in the city of Chicago. So that's problematic. I'd love them to be in the city, but we're 3 years in now, and he still has no plan. And in fact, this is kind of typical. The mayor has shown up every spring at the end of session to pronounce what he would like to see happen. And as you know, the budget gets put together starting in November. I present my budget, well, really we start at the beginning of a fiscal year, but about in November, you know, we're in the details of the budget. I present that budget to the legislature in February. So that seems like a good time period to come talk to the governor's office. Then there's February to May, there's all that time to come talk to the legislature, which has my budget in hand, or the governor's office. Again, we've seen almost nothing out of the mayoral administration here on that subject, or really any other. And so to show up in May and have a bunch of demands seems like late in the game, and it's unfortunate that's happened most years.
1: Whoa! Man, that's scorching hot right there. Yeah. He's a do-nothing mayor, apparently, according to J.B. Pritzker.
0: Which has been fine and dandy, but all of a sudden, it's starting to affect me.
2: Yes, all of a sudden.
0: And perceptions of me.
1: Oh, yeah, well, he's in for himself, yes.
0: Yes.
2: All of a sudden, you're dragging me down, and I'm not letting you do that.
0: Right. I don't give a flip about Chicago or anything in Illinois, but you're dragging me down, and I have presidential aspirations
1: here. He's going to be the governor that lost the Bears.
0: Yeah.
1: That doesn't help you in Chicago.
0: No. Nope. Speaking of Chicago, have you seen this thing that's gone viral? This black woman, she's 63 at the Cook County consent calendar meeting, and she's talking about all of these people getting up there talking about how it's hard for black people to vote, and she starts mocking them.
2: Oh, gosh.
0: Oh, roll it. Roll it. This is something. I don't know about cussing. I think it's okay.
10: It's not in danger, and you know it's not. And you know it's not. I'm 63 years old. I've been voting since I was 18. I have never had a problem voting. Now, that may apply to my mother and father. It applies to my grandparents. Surely it does. And in fact, because it does, every single person in this room, including that Jewish lady that just got up and talked, need to really be thanking us. Really need to be thanking us for giving y'all the right to vote, for giving y'all the right to be here, instead of sitting up here manipulating the Voting Rights Act like something's getting ready to happen to our right to vote, when you know that's not true. So now you all gonna drag black people in here, definitely some senior citizens, and gonna have them come up here and talk about how they scared to vote. I just messed up the right to vote. Women need to vote. All that junk. When you know it's not true. Just like you sit up here and make like black people can't get IDs. Us requiring IDs to vote. It's going to stop black people from voting.
0: I got to tell you, the reason I'm laughing is I can see the video and I know you guys can't.
1: No.
0: Her facial expressions as she's doing the mocking. It's hysterical, dude.
10: My black people ain't got IDs.
0: She's looking at him with disdain.
10: You all get more and more ridiculous. But you can't, in this room, full of these black people, talk about that federal case that just got filed Monday that's talking about how you all are stealing property at Cook County sales. Oh. Where the black people in here? Raise your hand. That if they told you to come in here to talk about how your property got stolen. Where you at? Huh?
11: Because we got commissioners in here that know for a fact it's happening. Catskill, you know it's happening. Lori, you know it's happening. Oh. Michael Scott, you know it's happening.
0: Naming them.
11: Williams, come on, you give up cases for the county. You know it's happening.
0: Boy, oh boy. See, when they go scorched earth like that, that's always fun.
2: It is.
0: That's happened in Chicago a number of times. Mm-hmm. People very upset with the way it's run.
1: That's unbelievable.
0: Yeah.
1: I just heard two unbelievable audio clips. I just heard two.
0: Well, dude,
1: this show is must listen, folks. It's must listen. You're not going to hear that anywhere. Not back to back. I'll tell you that right now.
0: When the ship is going down, at some point in time.
1: Oh, the rats scatter.
0: Well, yes, and everybody's trying to save themselves in some sort of way, and some people just get fed up to where you're going to go out and just start speaking the truth.
1: Yeah, I like the
0: That's
1: way Pritzker, though, is now framing it as Brandon Johnson's, a load when he's had, what, 3 years to figure that one out, if not more?
0: Yeah. It's never been, man, it's never been
1: buddy,
0: a thing.
1: They were buddy-buddy there for a while.
0: Oh, yeah. But now it's affecting me.
2: Yeah.
0: All right, you ready for your big three?
1: Gosh, dang, those were good.
28: All right, ready? One, two, it's the three most important news stories of the day.
12: I hit the trifecta.
28: Well, at least according to Scott Robbins. It's the trifecta on the Markley, Van Camp, and Robbins Show.
0: Every day about this time, Scott Robbins' top three stories helped by his hero.
13: I'm Casey Kasem.
1: All right, Casey. Going to watch the NBA Finals tonight?
0: I don't think the finals are on tonight.
1: Or not, I mean, whatever they call it now, the semifinals?
0: Conference finals.
1: Conference finals? Okay, I don't know why.
0: Yeah.
1: I got the wrong verbiage there.
13: Give it up.
1: Okay, ring me up. All right.
13: I'm ready.
1: Okay, good.
13: Three.
2: By the way, I just want to say, Case, thank you so much. My daughter is just learning how to ride a bike without training wheels, and you were really good and patient with her yesterday. That was just really special.
13: Thank you.
2: Yeah.
1: What a bomb.
2: I didn't know how fast you could run. That dude is a sprinter.
1: Yeah. Yeah, well, at least you showed up at one of our houses.
13: It's really been an honor for me.
1: Come to mind.
2: Really nice. Yeah, I was nervous about it, and he was really just an old pro.
1: All right, number three. Next weekend.
2: No, number three. Americans can own a piece of the Statue of Liberty.
1: Yeah, what a better way to celebrate America's 250th birthday than owning a piece of Lady Liberty. Americans now own a piece of history thanks to something called Alchemist Mint, a precious metals operation. They announced last week that they're making limited edition coins named Lady Liberty Enlightening the World, made of copper that was actually removed from the Statue of Liberty during its 1984 to 86 restoration. Now, as a collector, a novice collector, I would love to have one of these. I don't want to pay $250 for it, though, which is the going rate.
0: Wow.
1: And I don't know how many they're going to mint, but probably a lot. And if they mint a lot, then that will devalue it, of course. And maybe your great-great-great-great-great-great-grandchildren will come across it somewhere and be able to cash in.
0: You ever go up in the Statue of Liberty?
1: I did not. You know why? I'll tell you why. I went to New York. I went to New York with my daughter.
0: Mm-hmm.
1: And so we went out to Staten Island, and we were going to go on the Statue of Liberty. So we get there, and there's this police presence there. It's huge.
0: Mm-hmm.
1: And they won't let people by. A guy had gotten up in it and was threatening to shoot people.
0: Whoa.
1: So they cancel everything. I mean, it was done. So I never got a chance to go up, but I wanted to.
0: That's too
1: bad.
0: Did
1: you?
0: Yeah.
1: I'd like to. Was it worth it?
0: Yes.
1: Okay. David, you been up there?
2: I've been up there once, yeah.
1: Okay.
0: Would you say, David, it's like it was cool to do it once. Maybe it wasn't quite as cool as you thought it was going to be, but you were still kind of glad you did it? I think that's the way I would put it.
1: Yeah, we could do a whole show on stuff that you think is going to be cooler than it is.
2: My memory is tainted by the fact that I really had to pee the entire time.
0: Oh, that'll do it.
2: Yeah.
1: You wanted to pee off of Liberty?
2: It's like hallowed ground, man.
0: What is wrong with you?
13: Now, on with the countdown.
0: Scott Robbins, trifecta, top three of the day, up to number
13: two.
2: Number two, New York is brutal for nervous bladders. Number two, a female NASCAR driver quits mid-race.
1: Yeah, Natalie Decker. You guys heard of her? You know who she is?
0: No.
1: She was in the truck race Friday at Dover. After just 81 laps, NASCAR had black flagged her for being too slow. That was the second time this year she's been black flagged for being too slow. That's impressive. The rest of the story is she rage quit. She got mad because she was too slow, and she was blaming the people in the pit and the crew because it was too slow.
13: Can't slow down.
1: And just pulled off the track and just went home.
0: Man.
1: 81 laps in.
2: Would have been cooler if she just drove the truck off the track altogether and then just drove it home.
1: That would have been cooler.
0: Yeah.
1: Because that's historical if that happens. Yeah. That's never happened. But
13: she
1: anyway,
13: threw a fit.
1: She did. She said, I'm a blanking failure. There's so many things I want to say. I'm probably going to blanking be suspended for what I just did. But anyway. And the owner of the car said, hey, you've got to knock it off. You got sponsors on the side of the truck that sponsor you.
0: Yes, you're supposed to be racing. You can't be slowing
12: down.
0: She's
12: so unusual.
0: Yeah, I agree. Yes.
12: And the countdown continues.
1: I never heard about Black Flag for going too slow. I don't know anything about it. I guess I don't know anything about it.
2: It's dangerous. Yeah, you can't.
1: Oh, very dangerous. Yeah. We should do that on the interstates.
12: And the countdown continues.
1: Just, you know, if you're not doing at least a speed limit, we're going to stop you and give you a ticket.
0: Well, and if you're in the fast lane in some places, if you're going too slow, you do get a ticket.
1: Yeah, but it's, yeah.
0: Scott Robbins, trifecta, top three of the day.
12: And finally, one.
2: Number one, West Virginia is going after Virginia jobs.
1: Yeah, Virginia business owners are looking out for the greener grass on the other side. And the West Virginia governor, Patrick Morrissey, said, hey, we're going to launch a campaign. We're going to try to lure as much business as we can back to us. Says the shift toward higher taxes, new regulations, is triggering an interstate economic brawl. The West Virginia governor said, I'm going to move in, I'm going to be aggressive about it, and I'm going to take as many jobs as I possibly can because of the tax situation that's currently going on and the stupidity of the affordability agenda that's been put into place by Abigail Spanberger. Anytime these guys do anything called affordability something, it's bad.
0: Yes.
1: It's always going to be bad. And I've talked about this till I'm blue in the face. States like Illinois, for instance, you have Iowa. You have bordering states that are Indiana that are saying, hey, come over here.
0: Oh, yeah.
1: Yeah, the tax rate is much, much lower here. And of course, Texas, I don't know if you guys can handle any more business in Texas. Holy cow.
12: A purely American institution.
1: But anyway, I don't blame these guys for doing it. And as a matter of fact, it's a smart thing to do because a lot of businesses will take off. They're not in the business to lose money and give more money to the state. It's not how it works.
12: Nope.
1: Spanberger, you dope.
12: And there you have it.
0: Scott Robbins trifecta, top three of the day. Well done.
1: Affordability agenda.
0: Yes. Of course. Mm-hmm. Okay. David has another news update to get to. And man, oh man, you won't believe what this woman in Arizona was selling for Nimrods in the News. Coming up. This is Jamie Markley, and you're listening to News Talk 550 KTSA and FM 1071. Stay connected.
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6: 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He's riding his dirt bike, doing all of the things that you would want him to do. 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
7: I wouldn't do anything else.
8: We're just so thankful that Kaysen is still here, because things can change in the blink of an eye.
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0: The Markley Van Camp and Robin Show. 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
0: News update, David Van Camp.
2: Well, the cruise ship that was the site of the deadly hantavirus outbreak has docked in the Netherlands for a major disinfection operation as hazmat crews board the MV Hondius and quarantine units are set up near the port. You know, that would be a pretty scary job to go into.
1: Boy, wouldn't it?
2: I would rather do that than clean up after a norovirus outbreak, though. Because that's where there's poop everywhere. You know,
1: I was going to say that the walls and everything.
2: Yeah. That's just no good. Yeah. You know?
0: You know, speaking of dangerous jobs, did you see those military jets collide midair
2: at the Idaho
0: Air Show?
2: Yeah. Mm-hmm.
0: But everybody survived because they parachuted out of them.
2: Yeah.
0: But, I mean, wow. They tangle, and the next thing you know, you see them just both go straight down, and then the explosion, and then luckily you see the four canopies as they parachuted out of it.
1: I saw a guy in one of those old World War II planes go up, and the engine stopped, stalled, and you thought he was stalling on purpose.
0: Yeah.
1: Boom. Crashed. End of show.
0: Yeah. Oh, gosh.
2: Well, I saw somebody who's an Air Force combat pilot who's knowing that everybody had made it safely to the ground was going to make a joke and said, because you can see them all parachuting and they look, at least from a distance, relatively close. He goes, could you imagine the number of swear words that were invented in the middle of that descent yelling at each other?
0: Oh, yeah.
2: Hey, what was that?
0: Exactly. You know? Yeah.
1: It's supposed to go right.
0: Well, being in radio and media, during different air shows, you'd have a chance to either go up, you know, with the Blue Angels or the Thunderbirds or whatever, if you've ever done it. And they will kill the engine, and you're just free-falling like crazy, and they go right back on. They know what they're doing, but they can make you throw up anytime they want to.
1: Oh, yeah.
0: Like, how much do you think you can take? And then it's that, you know, just seeing how much you really can take. As it turns out, we were all pretty much weak.
1: Yeah. Oh, yeah. I did it once. One and done, baby.
0: Oh, I'd do it again.
1: No, you go right ahead.
0: We got to get to Nimrod. Here we go.
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9: I love the poorly educated.
0: All right. Nimrods in the News. We go to Tucson, Arizona. This is the story of Christina Eileen Gonzalez. She's 44. She's going to be behind bars for a while, for at least 14 years. Because she ran a criminal enterprise selling cocaine, methamphetamine, firearms, and Bouncing Betty landmines.
1: What? Woo!
0: Yes. Landmines.
1: One-stop shopping.
0: No kidding. Unleashing a lethal 360-degree spray of shrapnel across distances. It's frightening, and that's Nimrod's in the News.
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29: From ABC News,
10: I'm Dave Packer. A suspect is dead after the Secret Service says he opened fire at a checkpoint near the White House. Secret Service returning fire, shooting the suspect who died at the hospital. A bystander also shot. ABC's Selena Wang was on the White House North Lawn when it happened.
12: We immediately got down. Then we heard yelling for us to evacuate into the press briefing room. So all of us in the White House press corps who were out here doing our evening news live shots, we all sprinted into the briefing room and were holed up there for about more than 30 minutes. And then eventually we were able to go safely back outside.
10: Multiple officials tell ABC News the alleged suspect is a 21-year-old who was known to Secret Service and tried to get past another checkpoint last year, telling officers he was Jesus Christ. President Trump saying Saturday that a deal to end the three-month war with Iran is, quote, largely negotiated and would include opening the Strait of Hormuz. But two sources tell ABC News that Iran has not signed on to this deal yet, and there's no guarantee that they will sign. The longer the conflict continues, the more pain here at home and at the pump. Andy LaPau of LaPau Oil Associates.
13: I think that if the conflict goes on through July 4th, you'll see oil prices at $120 a barrel. And unfortunately for the consumer, gasoline prices will get to $5 a gallon.
10: California Governor Gavin Newsom declaring a state of emergency in Orange County. Officials warning a massive storage tank leaking hazardous chemicals could rupture or explode, threatening to create an environmental disaster.
14: They're exploring several options. One of those options include trying to cool it off from the outside in. The unified incident commander said that, think of it like an ice cube, like you're freezing it from the outside to eventually get into the inside. They also said they are consulting with people all across the country just to get some ideas and how to try to possibly get this under the control.
10: ABC's Jacqueline Lee in California. More than 50,000 people have been asked to evacuate the area. 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
10: Overseas.
19: The death toll drastically climbing from a gas explosion here in northern China. Now at least 90 people are confirmed to have died in this country's worst coal mine disaster in 16 years. Some people could actually still be trapped underground, with hundreds of rescue workers still operating at the site in Shanxi province. That's about a 7-hour drive south from here in Beijing. Now officials said 247 people were on duty at the time of the explosion.
10: ABC's Britt Clendett in Beijing. The World Health Organization sounding the alarm about the growing Ebola outbreak in Central Africa.
26: There are now nearly 750 suspected cases, including 177 suspected deaths in the Democratic Republic of Congo. The UN Health Agency upgrading its risk assessment for the spread in the country to very high.
10: ABC's Alex Brochet. A U.S. Army veteran injured in the line of duty and his family received a special gift just ahead of the Memorial Day holiday.
28: A dream coming true for Captain Luis Avila and his wife, Claudia.
29: Thank you.
28: The Gary Sinise Foundation and Wells Fargo teaming up at America's Ball for the Mall Gala in Washington, D.C. to present the Avilas with a surprise gift, an accessible car.
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10: That's ABC's Olivia Rubin. I'm Dave Packer, ABC News.
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6: All right, let's do it. The Markley, Van Camp, and Robbins Show. Jamie Markley, David Van Camp, Scott Robbins. Mm-hmm. So we were an hour away from striking Iran again.
7: Yeah, President Trump posted on Truth Social yesterday that, hey, we're holding off at the request of some of our Middle Eastern allies. We are going to hold off on renewed attacks as maybe some more serious peace negotiations are underway. So in the post, he said it was going to be happening today. But, well, he was asked, hey, how close were we to really starting the bombing again?
6: Okay.
8: I was an hour away. We were all set to go. You're talking about yesterday.
9: Yes.
8: We were going to be striking very. It would have been happening right now. Yeah, it was all done. The boats, the ships are all loaded. They're loaded to the brim, and we were all set to start.
10: Locked and loaded.
7: Yes. I love the construction sounds in the background because he wanted to talk to the press and show off the progress on the new ballroom in the bunker.
6: Oh yeah. Cue the freak out from the left. That goes on and on about the ballroom. So it's just kind of a wait and see on Iran. I can't imagine that they really want to make some sort of great deal.
7: Yeah.
6: It's kind of like, well, you forget the sanctions and give us money and whatever.
11: Yeah, figured CNN would have a clock. Like 57 minutes, then 56 minutes.
7: Oh, yeah, gotcha.
6: Oh, a countdown clock.
11: A countdown clock to Iran. Yeah.
6: Gotcha. Yeah, we'll see. I mean, I think a lot of people are just kind of like, okay, just let me know when the next move happens.
11: Yeah.
6: And, yeah, when are the gas prices coming down?
7: Yeah.
6: And that's not going to be for a while.
11: Actually, on my way in today.
6: Yeah.
11: Because I'm at that age, I think, where we talk about gas prices a lot. You see the gas price?
6: Yeah.
11: Yeah, it was down like 3 cents.
6: Okay.
11: A gallon for some reason. I don't know why.
7: Yeah, it just depends on where you are and when deliveries are being scheduled and all that, because like the national gas or national average rather went up slightly overnight. But I noticed the same thing on my way in, Scott. Like all of a sudden it
11: dropped.
7: It came down quite a bit, at least where I live.
11: Yeah, I think it was a nickel. It was down a nickel a gallon this morning when I came in. It's funny because there's a place I drive by every day. The pumps are all dug up. I mean, if they're replacing the gas tanks at the gas station. So it's really not open. There's a fence around it where you can still go in and get Hakeem Olajuwon shoes and, you know, exploding cigars and stuff like that. But they, in terms of actually selling gas, they can't. But what they've done is interesting because they put $5.29 up as the price of gas. And you drive by there and go, holy crap. Then you keep driving, of course, then you realize that that's not $5.29 anywhere. Yeah. I don't know if they're just messing with people. I don't know what the deal is.
6: Very interesting. So that story, of course, is out there. And then you have the Ebola scare that's getting covered.
11: Yeah. Oh, God.
6: What?
11: Oh, I saw it this morning. It was just, here we go.
6: Because, and
11: American doctor got it.
6: Yes.
11: I don't know what his condition is currently.
6: Well, they were covering this on, you know, a number of outlets, Daily Wire News. They were talking with Dr. Omer Ovan, who's the senior public health writer for Forbes, and he covers infectious disease outbreak. And this is part of what he had to say.
12: Risk to the general public in America is low, but it's not zero. And the reason why this is such a interesting issue abroad is because this is a virus that may be hard to contain. The strain that's involved, the Ebola strain, is the Bundibugyo strain, which is actually more rare than the more common Zaire strain. And this strain doesn't actually have any effective treatments that can help improve symptoms. It also doesn't have any vaccines that are effective in helping mitigate the spread of disease.
6: Had you heard that before, Scott?
11: No.
6: Okay, because I just saw you roll your eyes.
11: I know, because here we go. No effective treatment.
6: Yeah.
12: This is actually the largest outbreak from this particular strain. I mean, already 87 people have died. There have been more than 300 people that have been infected. So, as you know, John, you know, infectious diseases don't respect international borders, and it has already spread to the neighboring country, Uganda. But, of course, imported cases can absolutely come to America.
6: Yeah, they're talking about you could have it, you know, for like 8 days and not know, and then all of a sudden, then you start getting the signs, that sort of thing.

0: where there's no more inbound flights, right, from those parts of the world?
1: For foreigners. Yeah.
0: For foreigners, yeah.
2: Now, do you want to know how you get it? How you treat it? Do you want to know any of those things?
0: How I treat it?
2: How you treat it or how you get it?
0: Well, how you get it is right through close personal contact, correct?
2: It's not airborne.
3: No. Ebola is not an airborne disease, thankfully, but it does spread through direct contact from infected bodily fluids. So things like your saliva, your sweat, blood, vomit, even semen, for example. So highest at risk are those who are directly exposed to these individuals that are infected. Mm-hmm. And then, of course, if you're in the area where the outbreak is occurring, so the Democratic Republic of Congo or Uganda, then you're at high risk for getting this virus.
2: Yeah. Mm-hmm. It's not a high risk here, though, Scott.
0: How do you treat it? I want to know now how you treat it.
2: Well, I'll just play what the doctor happened to say if you really want to know.
3: Treatment really is just supportive, making sure and monitoring them, making sure that they're not getting complications, giving them oxygen for breathing, giving them fluids. Fluid is a big thing because a lot of these patients become dehydrated because they're constantly vomiting. They have diarrhea, and then they can't maintain their blood pressure. And that's actually what causes a lot of people to die, unfortunately. These diseases.
2: I think we've played enough for you,
0: Scott. Yeah, I think we have. That's fine. Now I know. All right? Now I know. Drink plenty of fluids and...
2: Because it's coming out everywhere.
0: You got to keep up with that.
2: Yeah. Yeah, David and I were talking before the show when you were out of the studio about should we, you know, include what the doctor has to say here? Figure just for information so you would want to know, Scott.
0: I do want to know. Yeah, I do want to know. Yes.
2: Yeah. So there you go. That's...
0: I have night terrors now, but I do want to know.
1: I was going to say, I think Scott needs to hear this because knowledge is power, and he is not a worrier at all.
0: No, at all.
2: Absolutely. No, so, I mean, I have other clips, but we could save those for later. We should probably switch gears on you getting right with Jesus. We bring in CNN's religion expert. David has the clip.
0: Yeah, after what we just heard, it might be a good idea.
1: Well, there was a Christian rally in D.C. yesterday attended by people... you know, not just limited to the people who organized it, but also people in the Trump administration. Secretary of War Pete Hegseth was there. He spoke. And CNN was very concerned because he proclaimed Jesus Christ as his Lord and Savior at a Christian event. Apparently, that's bad or something. That's not inclusive enough, according to religion expert, some guy named Robert P. Jones on CNN.
2: Well, he's Christian. Okay, let's hear the expert.
4: In the name of Jesus Christ, our Lord, right? So this very, again, sectarian thing, that was the thing over and over. It wasn't just God bless America, a more general sense of, you know, a sense of God or a kind of theocratic reference. It was really this very specific claim to our Lord and Savior, Jesus Christ, which is like one evangelical formulation of Christianity. And so you ask, well, how does this affect the 28% of Americans who are not religiously affiliated at all? Has it affect Buddhists or Muslims or Jews? Like, those sentiments don't resonate. I think that was the thing that was striking to me.
2: Hold on.
4: It wasn't just a sort of God bless America kind of event. It was really a reclaim the country for this one sector of Christianity kind of event.
2: Yeah. One sector of Christianity? That is Christianity.
1: Yes, that is literally the point of Christianity.
2: That Jesus Christ is your Lord and Savior.
1: Yes.
2: So it's a Christian event.
1: Yes.
2: And the religious expert at CNN has a problem because it was Christian?
1: Yes.
2: Well, because they were actually proclaiming Christ at the Christian event.
1: Yes.
2: Got it.
1: Because, yes, it's only one small evangelical sliver of Christianity that believes Jesus Christ is Lord and Savior.
0: A strange argument.
1: What's the mainline, then, religion or form of Christianity that does not involve Jesus Christ being Lord and Savior?
2: Really good question. I suppose that if you were just traveling around and saw some... Protestant churches with the rainbow flag outside, you could say wokeism might be the real God. I don't know, but I don't think that's what he's getting after.
1: It's true. Well, I mean, Texas Senate candidate James Tallarico, he's a seminarian, and he says, hey, Jesus Christ is my truth, but he's not the only way to the kingdom of heaven.
2: Which is also this new brand of Christianity that's what?
1: That's a lot of people would be shocked to hear that.
2: Yes. By the way, I don't know if you heard Trump going off on Tallarico the other day. It was kind of funny. Saying this Texas Democrat, he's this vegan there in Texas. That's not going to play. And he's all about this six genders thing. I don't know what kind of Christianity that is. It's just hilarious to me.
0: Yeah, that's...
2: The Trump was calling him out, but that is something there. It seems like to me that the guy really had a problem with it being Christian at all.
1: Yeah.
0: Well, but, they all do. That's...
2: Because he mentioned, what was that part?
4: Or Jews, like, those sentiments don't resonate. I think that was...
2: Right. Well, it's a Christian event, dude.
1: It's not, not for them.
2: I'm guessing at the Buddhist event, it doesn't resonate with other religions.
1: Right.
2: That's part of it. Okay. Awesome. Also out there, the TSA challenging travelers to bring as many rotisserie chickens on a plane as they can.
0: Okay, again...
2: The TSA is challenging travelers to bring as many rotisserie chickens on a plane as they can.
0: Bring rotisserie chickens on a plane?
2: Yes.
0: All right, and what happens when I bring a rotisserie chicken on the plane?
2: Do you know where this stems from?
0: No, I do not.
2: Well, you only get so much liquid to bring onto a plane, right?
0: Yeah.
2: So if you want some protein, well, a protein shake is not going to be able to take much. But you can bring as much chicken as you want. We'll get to that story.
0: Oh, my God.
2: Oh, yes. And there's some other odd things that are allowed on a plane we'll get to, along with the five stories we're watching today, coming right up.
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1: Not paid back its loans for a program that was aimed at boosting unemployment benefits with federal money. So because of COVID, it's like, well, we have a lot more people who are unemployed, and the states don't have the money to back it up. So the federal government said, okay, we'll give you money to do that. And California is the only one that hasn't repaid it.
15: You got to pay.
1: Because they, like many other states, they took a lot of that federal money and put it, basically chalked it up as like, hey, look how much revenue we've retained to try to win re-election.
2: Exactly.
15: You got to pay the bills, folks. You got to pay up.
1: Yeah.
0: The most dishonest thing. It happened in more than California.
1: Too, it happened in Illinois, too.
0: Illinois, too, yeah.
1: It's like, we have a surplus now. No, you don't. You've got a one-time gift.
2: That's right.
1: Yeah. Number four, Hakeem Jeffries, the top Democrat in the House, is still not giving up on that rigged map in Virginia. He says, we're going to make this happen by 2028, okay? We're going to get that, take it from a 6-5 state in favor of Democrats to a 10-1 in favor of Democrats state. Number three, tragic story here. Two teenagers murdered three people at an Islamic center in San Diego. They wound up killing themselves after fleeing the scene. Authorities are investigating it as a hate crime. One of the killers had apparently written about racial pride. One of them had been going to school online for some time, sort of dropped out of society. We'll see. You know, there are some rumors swirling about whether or not they were trans. That hasn't been confirmed yet, but I don't know what the deal is. But a security guard named Amin Abdullah was killed. The cops say he played a pivotal role in keeping the attack from being worse. So a hero there. Number two, more than 130 suspected deaths have now been linked to the Ebola outbreak in the Democratic Republic of Congo, with over 500 now suspected cases so far. Number one, Trump says that the UAE, Saudi Arabia, and Qatar asked him to hold off on a planned military attack of Iran, which was scheduled for today, apparently, as serious negotiations are now taking place. He expects a deal to be made. He says, I'll give him 2-3 days, maybe early next week.
2: All right. Yeah, the last Ebola scare, that was like 11 years ago. I remember that. And I don't remember all the particulars, but there was controversy about a flight out of Dallas. Mm-hmm. And we were nowhere near Dallas at the time, Scott, and you were freaking out. Mm-hmm. That's what I remember. Yeah.
0: Well, I can remember people bleeding from the eyes and all that. And it was like, oh, my God.
1: Yeah, because a guy with Ebola went through DFW.
0: Yeah.
1: And I was actually supposed to fly through that airport on my way to my brother's wedding, and I said, no, I'm going to reschedule my flight.
2: Right, that's right, yes.
0: That's smart, and, David. See, smart.
2: But you were nowhere near that airport or anything else, and I was just like, dude, you need to relax. Which is the worst thing you can tell someone that needs to relax.
0: Yeah.
2: So I just played that on a loop.
0: It's like looking at your wife when you're fighting and go, just calm down.
2: You need to calm.
1: Kaboom!
2: Oh, I mentioned, speaking of airports, the TSA challenging travelers to bring as many rotisserie chickens on a plane as they can.
0: What is this?
2: This started with this post that the TSA made, went viral, that said, protein shakes, question mark, 3.4 ounces or less. But rotisserie chickens, question, as many as you can fit in your carry-on. So you can bring rotisserie chicken, but as far as the liquids, because it's been like 20 years since the TSA launched that whole 3-1-1 liquids rule.
0: Oh, yeah.
2: Limiting travelers to 3.4 ounces of liquid per container, with those containers fitting with one quart-sized clear bag per customer. So some people had fun with that online, and then they were looking at other things that you can bring on a plane. Whole watermelons. Live lobsters in a clear, sealed, spill-proof container.
0: Oh, gosh. Nothing bad can happen there.
2: Live fish in water. Frozen breast milk and ice packs in any quantity as long as they're fully frozen at screening. Also, whole pies and cakes. Mm. Cremated remains in a screenable container.
0: Yeah.
2: Bowling balls and bowling pins also.
0: Well, you're traveling for the tournament.
2: Yes, you would probably need your own. I mean, if it's going to be a tournament,
0: yeah,
2: it's your own ball.
0: Yeah, well, of course you have to use your own ball, yeah.
2: Did you ever have your own bowling ball?
0: Of course I did.
2: Did you really?
0: Yeah.
2: Okay. You used to, and still do, give me crap about having my own darts that I would bring to a bar, but you had your own bowling ball.
0: Yes.
2: Isn't that the same thing?
0: I got it for free, and I don't remember how I got it. It was some...
1: Well, you played
0: promotion
1: a
0: with a tournament or something with a bowling. Right, right, right, I did.
2: Yeah, you played a record at Top 40 Radio, and you got paid something
0: bowling,
2: for it.
0: Bowling for Soup was the band.
2: Oh, you heard David come in with that, just boom! With the old payola slam.
0: Yes, of course.
2: That's hilarious. No, you had one as a kid or as an adult?
0: No, I had one as an adult. Yeah, and it was free. It was for some promotion with a bowling alley or something, and they gave us, they had our own balls. We had them drilled and everything.
2: This is the Markley Van Camp and Robin Show.
0: I still got it somewhere. I mean, it's a purple one. It's beautiful.
2: It's one of the things in storage. It's why you got like three storage containers.
0: Yeah, it probably is. The one I haven't seen in 10 years.
1: Is there an inscription on it?
0: I don't think so. No, not that I recall. But maybe. I don't remember. I don't think so. I don't think my name's on there or anything. No.
2: No, like wacky bowling nickname, nothing like that?
0: That's probably the name of the record label that bought the thing. I don't, who knows?
2: All right. Biggest story today, David.
1: Biggest story of the day. President Trump saying that he was within an hour or so of approving a strike against Iran, and then he backed off because some of our partners in the region have said, hey, hold off.
2: All right. I guess on The View, they said we need to form a rebellion or something. What's that all about? We need to get to that. News update and what's your story all on the way.
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2: The Markley Van Camp and Robin Show. I'm Jamie Markley, the Gen Xer. The Millennial, David Van Camp. The Sexy Boomer, that's Scott Robbins.
0: Uh-huh.
2: Okay. So much for, hey, we need to bring this country together. We need to unite. No. We need to form a rebellion, said who?
1: That would be ABC News commentator Sonny Hostin. This is during the View podcast or whatever it is that they do. And, yeah, she's saying, yeah, we actually need a real resistance now.
2: Oh.
27: You know, you want to lead by example and you want to be above the fray. That is not how this Republican, Trumplican party works.
2: Mm-hmm.
27: and we are feeling the result of not having a resistance, a valuable resistance.
3: You do really have to watch Andor, let me tell you.
27: You've been telling me about Andor. Well, we're such both sci-fi and fantasy fans.
3: It'll change your life, and it's all about forming a rebellion.
27: We need to form a rebellion.
3: Do you think...
27: True resistance.
2: Who is she talking to?
1: I think that's the producer of the show.
2: Okay. Yeah, that'll strike fear into the hearts of men.
1: Yes.
2: Those two.
0: They always talk about dangerous talk.
2: Oh, yeah.
0: It's so dangerous. Well, it's crap like that coming out of that cake hole. What is she saying? What do you mean by that?
1: Overthrow the
0: government. Specifically. Yeah. That's exactly what you mean. Yeah.
2: Yeah.
0: I mean, how else am I supposed to take that?
2: No, I think
0: there's no specifics other than my own mind when you say something like that. Haven't done it enough. Have to be better at it. Have to go harder.
2: Yeah.
0: Golly.
2: But if there's ever any talk like that on the right, they freak out.
0: Oh, yeah.
1: Yeah.
2: This is the biggest fear we face right now at the right.
0: And this is part of ABC News, correct, David?
1: Yes, it is.
0: Okay, just want to make sure. Yeah, all right. There's your ABC News right there. If they allow this stuff to keep happening under the banner of ABC News, well...
2: Oh, they do it all the time. Not even surprised.
0: Incredible.
2: Speaking of The View, this is part of David Strom writing about the 20-year anniversary of Al Gore's An Inconvenient Truth movie.
0: Has it been 20 years?
2: Yeah.
0: Wow.
2: And just how wrong the thing was. Different clips. I did not know. This was like a classic View clip when it was like the eclipse and there was an earthquake and the cicadas were coming back. And Sonny was thinking that's all because of climate change.
0: Cicadas?
2: Correct.
0: Well, no, that's...
2: No, I mean...
0: They live underground.
2: Whoopi was given a little pushback on this, but it's just funny to hear.
4: I'm leaving. We've got a solar eclipse. We've got the earthquake. She ran down the hallway.
5: The rapture is here.
4: The rapture's here. And then also I learned that the cicadas are coming.
5: Cicadas.
4: Cicadas. For the first time in,
5: Two different times.
2: That's what I read. Some first time in like 100 years. What?
0: A cicada or a cicada?
2: She didn't know.
0: Would that be John Cicada? I played a couple of his records in the 90s. Yeah.
1: It sounds like one of those moments where, you know, I know it drives you crazy whenever you hear Alexandria Ocasio-Cortez, like, all of a sudden saying, yes, I'm going to go down to my favorite restaurant and get a tamale. You know, like just
0: makes me nuts.
1: It's like, I hear that there is going to be a big hatching of the cicadas.
2: It goes on. Roll it.
5: Kinds of cicadas.
4: Yes, different times are coming.
5: The good cicadas and the bad cicadas.
4: No. For the first time in many, many years.
5: No, every 17 years this happens.
4: Well, that's not what I read, but maybe, you know better.
1: What did you read?
4: Say all those things together. What maybe lead one to believe that, you know, either climate change exists,
5: or something is returning. Earthquakes are not at the mercy of climate change. It's underground. No. It happens, and the eclipse, they've known about the eclipse coming because eclipses happen.
2: Dude, I'm telling you, you might as well put mics at any nursing home, and it's more intelligent.
0: Well, I lost track of where I was supposed to go. I mean, it's just circular nonsense.
2: It would be hilarious. Go... like a nursing home, okay, and put on a news channel and just listen to the old ladies go back and forth, and you would get something better than that. I'm guaranteeing it.
1: I like Whoopi, who's also a nut, just trying to, like, tame the insanity that, no, every 17, hold on, solar eclipses happen.
2: That's not what I read. That's not what I read, Phyllis. Gladys told me. That's what it is. She gave me the article. Okay. Climate change is the earthquakes. It's real. No, it hasn't. Yes, it is. Just listen.
0: And the cicadas.
2: Do these hens go back and forth? That's not what I heard.
0: I heard them at night with my windows open. I could hear them.
2: Isn't your son-in-law, like, somehow trying to do research on climate change? No, he works in finance. Oh, I'm sorry, Phyllis.
0: Apple pie again?
2: Oh, gosh. Well, dude, part of what Strom was talking about, too, with all the Al Gore 20 years of being wrong, they had this dude, Guy McPherson, University of Arizona. He's a big professor there. Climate change expert. And he had talked to this dude in 2014. It's 2 years later. So 2016. And the guy's saying, we got 10 years. Everyone's going to be dead.
0: Dead.
2: Dead. Mm. It's an incredible clip.
6: How much time does the human race have?
7: I can't imagine there will be a human on the planet in 10 years. I suspect it'll be...
6: No, I'm sorry. Did you say 10 years?
7: Yes, yes, in my out loud voice even. Yes, I can't... You know, we're headed for a temperature within that span that is at or near the highest temperature experienced on Earth in the last 2 billion years. That's at least an order of magnitude faster than occurred during the Great Dying 252 million
6: years. You are suggesting then that the temperature increase will be phenomenal over the next few years.
7: Oh, yes. Yeah, this is exponential change, and we have difficulty coming to grips with exponential change.
2: Yeah.
0: So matter of fact.
2: Oh, I know. Just... So if I graduated from the University of Arizona, and I had this tosser as a professor, do I get my money back?
1: You should, yeah.
0: Well, I'm taking out 16 credit cards and just running them all up. What? I'm going to be dead in 10 years anyway.
2: Oh, yeah.
0: So what?
2: I know. I know. This woman, too, it was funny. She posted online like a clip from Al Gore's movie where you got, you know, all the dramatics because he's talking about, you know, well, here's just part of it.
8: If Greenland broke up and melted, or if half of Greenland and half of West Antarctica broke up and melted, this is what would happen to the sea level in Florida.
2: And then all of a sudden, cue the music. And you see it. It's
8: this is
2: like
8: what
2: oh,
8: would happen
2: flooded.
8: To San Francisco Bay.
2: It's like everything's underwater.
8: A lot of people live in these areas.
2: And it's like 60 million
8: the
2: live here. But...
8: One of the low countries.
2: And it would just be, you know, this awful to say, all these people are going to die. And this girl's going back saying, they showed this at my school.
9: Okay, I cannot believe my high school teacher showed that to our entire high school as a presentation. That is malpractice. I mean, this is such an awful clip. And the reason I brought it up is because there was a recent viral clip of Al Gore where he said that none of the predictions from the past 20 years have been wrong from climate scientists.
2: And then they played the clip of him because we had it on the show a couple of weeks ago. Yes, all that stuff was wrong.
0: Jeez.
2: But yeah. Again, does anybody have to go back and say, yeah, okay, I booted that one? They usually don't.
0: Gosh, dang.
2: Yeah, it's something, man. All right, it's that time. Probably past it. Where we go around the table, it may not be the biggest story out there, but it caught your attention. David, today, what's your story?
1: I don't know if you saw the video from this. A crazy scene at a D.C. Chipotle the other night. A group of teenagers started throwing chairs and beating each other up. Someone got disrespected. I don't know what.
0: Yeah,
1: they're throwing the high chairs, the baby chairs.
0: Yeah.
1: Those are heavy.
0: Yes.
2: Any weapon you can get your hand on.
0: It was like a movie scene where you pick up the chairs and bust them over somebody's head.
2: Oh, yeah.
0: They were doing that.
2: Well, yes.
1: It's like, hey, man, this is not a Waffle House. You can't do that here.
0: No.
1: It's a Chipotle. Okay?
0: A little high end there for you, huh?
1: Listen, I've been hard on Chipotle in the past, but I'll stick up for them here. They don't deserve that.
2: No, they don't.
1: Yeah, it's like the Waffle House crew, they're specifically trained for situations like these. They know how to handle it.
0: Comment pick.
1: Yeah. One of the guys who tried to stop the fight was he's an Air Force veteran named Rafael Jarugue, and he was there with his five kids, and he talked to 7 News DC about what was going on.
2: Okay.
10: At that point, I tell the children, come on, get with me, get up, to start backing up. And then it was like an ambush. My son said on the way home, said, Papa, the problem is I can't unsee that. Those individuals have now directly impacted my security, my life. My children are now talking about, like, I never want to go to Chipotle again, right?
1: they're just getting a bite to eat after going to a baseball game.
2: I know, it's terrible.
1: And then, meanwhile, you know, because they're talking about, like, curfews and stricter enforcement, especially because there have been a lot of these teen takeovers. Janine Pirro has talked about this as well.
2: Yep.
1: Councilwoman Janice George, who is likely going to be the next mayor of D.C., says it's dangerous to impose curfews on juveniles. They're lashing out because they don't have a safe place to go.
0: There we go.
2: Oh, my
0: Midnight
2: gosh.
0: Midnight basketball.
2: Infantilizing these people again.
0: Yeah.
2: Wow.
0: Yeah.
2: You will talk about midnight basketball until the
0: that
2: day
0: was
2: you
0: gonna
2: die,
0: That was going to solve this
2: Scott.
0: Problem, if you recall.
2: I do recall.
0: We're going to keep those gyms open, and some volunteers were going to work overnight. The troubled youth would come in and shoot hoops and then go home.
2: Yes.
0: Instead of shooting each other. Yes.
2: Yes.
0: Yeah.
2: Yep, and all the gang activity stopped.
0: Stopped. Until the gangs took out their frustrations against each other in basketball.
2: Until somehow interest in basketball waned.
0: Yes.
2: Of course, that's not true at all.
0: No. Of course not.
2: No. Starts in the home.
0: Yeah, well, it does. Might start, wants to talk about that, though.
2: It might. You know, you hate to bring it up, but it might start with dad.
0: Come on.
2: Yep, and cue the screaming.
0: Oh, you can't say that.
2: You can't say it.
0: I just read a big piece on that the other day. The lack of fathers in this country.
2: Oh, yeah. It's a huge issue.
0: I mean, it's incredible.
2: Yes, 100%.
0: Dads, you got our massive amounts of respect.
2: All right, Scotty,
0: what do
2: you got?
0: Doing the job of a yeoman, yes.
2: What's your story?
0: My story involves a player by the name of Jackson Smith Najigba. He plays for the Seattle Seahawks. He's a wide receiver.
2: Mm-hmm.
0: He was voted the NFL's Offensive Player of the Year. And so he put out a video and showed the trophy. The trophy reads 2025 Defensive Player of all one word, capital T-H-E-Y-E-A-R.
2: What?
0: Capital T-H-Y-E-A-R. All one word. The year is supposed to say, but it's all one word. And so Mr. Smith Najigba said, I really want to expose these people. This is disrespectful, man. He said, come on, bro. One word, man.
1: Yeah. Offensive player of the year.
0: Of the year, yes. That's the way it looks, of the year. Now, again, checks and balances. Is anybody looking at this before it gets set out?
2: You wonder.
0: How does it happen? It's incredible to me how this kind of stuff happens.
2: Yeah.
0: I mean, the engraver didn't see it, didn't know. Oh, I screwed that up.
2: Yeah.
1: Wow.
0: It's nuts. But anyway, just kind of funny.
2: Yeah. All right. For my story, okay. How many years have we heard from politicians of both sides say, got to do something lower prescription drug prices? Biden all the time. Prescription drug prices.
0: Oh, yeah.
2: All the time, right? So Trump and Mark Cuban team up.
0: Yeah, what a duo that was.
2: Cuban's company, Cost Plus Drugs, to bring Americans hundreds of drugs at much lower direct-to-consumer costs via Trump RX. Okay, if you were to ask the average American, hey, would you want to know about this story as far as lowering drug prices with the economy being what it is right now? You got to believe people would want to know it.
0: Yeah, how do I sign up? How do I get this going? Yeah.
2: I didn't see anything on it, did you?
0: No, I didn't either.
2: ABC?
0: I saw it in print somewhere this morning.
2: Okay.
0: But I saw it nowhere else. I just saw it in none of the...
2: Well, there's... This
0: and that's not to say it wasn't. I just didn't see it.
2: Trump seem human almost.
0: Yeah.
2: Or either that, or how can Mark Cuban do business with Hitler?
0: Right. Well, that's more like it, yeah.
2: But it was just a little blurb of what was said at the presser. There was a question to Trump.
11: It's pretty remarkable seeing you and Mark Cuban up there, and the fact that, obviously, Mark endorsed Kamala Harris back in 2021.
12: Well, he made a mistake. It was a big mistake.
11: What does this say about what you two are building here? The
12: Well, it says we love people. We love our country. He's got a good company, and he's going to do a lot of business with this, and I'm going to get drugs out through Amazon.
2: So is Mark Cuban, is he going to be asked back on PMS now? Or is he out of the club now? We don't know.
0: And he spends a lot of money on those folks, so imagine he stays in the club, but
2: I guess
0: he's tainted a little bit.
2: Well, doing business with Hitler. Uh-huh. Can't have that.
0: Yeah.
2: All right, got to get to a news update, and Nimrod's in the news in just a few.
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2: The Markley Van Camp and Robin Show. 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It's called Lean from Brickhouse Nutrition.
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1: This is a crazy story out of New York City. This 56-year-old woman, Donike Gochach, I think is how you pronounce her last name.
0: Yes, it is. That's it.
1: Yeah, she was getting out of her car at like 11:30 last night and stepped through an open manhole and was killed.
2: I know.
0: What? Hang on.
1: She stepped
0: into the manhole?
1: Yeah, she parked her car. She's getting out of the car, and right next to the driver's side is a manhole that was left uncovered. And she fell more than somewhere around 10 feet or a little bit more.
2: It's just awful.
0: That's terrible, man.
2: Yeah. We got to figure out. There was no tape around it? Nothing?
1: Nothing. No.
2: Oh, my gosh.
0: Oh, boy.
2: All right, we got to get to Nimrods. Here we go.
3: When the going gets tough.
4: Damn it, this is too hard.
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4: I love the poorly educated.
2: All right. Nimrods in the News. We go to Florida. 62-year-old Robert Boston was irritated with his neighbor because of a malfunctioning floodlight. It kept going off, and it's waking him up. So finally, he gets out of bed, gets a ladder, gets up on the ladder, yanks it off. $800 of damage. Surveillance camera shows him. He did the whole thing in flip-flop. He was naked.
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14: From ABC News, I'm Dave Packer. A suspect is dead after the Secret Service says he opened fire at a checkpoint near the White House. ABC's Allison Kosek.
26: The Secret Service says shortly after 6 p.m., a person approached the checkpoint in the area of 17th Street and Pennsylvania Avenue, removed a weapon, and began firing at officers. Secret Service police officers returned fire, striking the suspect, who was taken to a local hospital where he later died. A bystander was also struck by gunfire.
14: The Associated Press reports that law enforcement officials say the suspect was identified as 21-year-old
5: Nasir Best. According to D.C. court records, Best was arrested in July of last year after he attempted to enter a different White House checkpoint. President Trump Saturday saying that a deal to end the three-month war with Iran is, quote, largely negotiated and would include opening the Strait of Hormuz. But two sources tell ABC News that Iran is not signed onto the deal yet, and there's no guarantee that they will sign. And although the United Kingdom and other European allies initially tried to avoid getting involved in the conflict, the UK is stepping in by taking part in minesweeping efforts in the Strait of Hormuz. British Armed Forces Minister Al Karin says this war has sent energy prices soaring and crippled international shipping.
10: The commercial insurance companies need absolute certainty if we're going to get 120 vessels flowing again through the Straits of Hormuz. That's what this capability will provide. Once that's up and running, the commercial and economic value of the Middle East, both coming out and going in, can get up and going.
5: And gas prices having a major impact on this Memorial Day weekend. The national average currently at four-year highs. Here's Andy LaPau, president of LaPau Oil Associates.
11: I think that if the conflict goes on through July 4th, you'll see oil prices at $120 a barrel. And unfortunately for the consumer, gasoline prices will get to $5 a gallon.
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5: Kyle Busch's family now saying what killed the NASCAR legend after he went to the hospital this week.
16: In a statement, the family of Kyle Busch says a medical evaluation concluded Busch died of severe pneumonia that progressed into sepsis and then resulted in rapid and overwhelming complications from the sepsis. Busch was 41 years old when he died suddenly on Thursday, days before competing in the Coca-Cola 600 at Charlotte Motor Speedway. He leaves behind his wife and two young children, ages 11 and 4 years old.
5: ABC's Alex Stone. Scary situation in Southern California ongoing. A major chemical leak in Orange County threatening to create an environmental disaster or even a major explosion. More than 50,000 people have been asked to evacuate the area. Mechanical issues with SpaceX's booster and Starship engines caused the launch to be postponed from Thursday to Friday, but it finally got off the ground. ABC's Andrew Dimbert.
17: SpaceX launching its biggest, most powerful Starship yet. This newly redesigned rocket blasting off from South Texas near the Mexican border. This was the company's 12th unmanned Starship test flight, deploying 20 mock Starlink satellites in space during the flight. NASA is counting on Elon Musk's Starship for its Artemis program. This test flight was supposed to launch Thursday, and while there were some mechanical issues with the booster and Starship engines when the flight launched Friday, SpaceX is calling it a success.
5: Musk's company is headed for a historic initial public offering. It could make him the world's first trillionaire. Dave Packer, ABC News.
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3: From ABC News, I'm Dave Packer. A suspect is dead after the Secret Service says he opened fire at a checkpoint near the White House. ABC's Allison Kosek.
4: The Secret Service says shortly after 6 p.m., a person approached the checkpoint in the area of 17th Street and Pennsylvania Avenue, removed a weapon, and began firing at officers. Secret Service police officers returned fire, striking the suspect, who was taken to a local hospital where he later died. A bystander was also struck by gunfire.
3: The Associated Press reports that law enforcement officials say the suspect was identified as 21-year-old Nasir Best. According to D.C. court records, Best was arrested in July of last year after he attempted to enter a different White House checkpoint. President Trump Saturday saying that a deal to end the three-month war with Iran is, quote, largely negotiated and would include opening the Strait of Hormuz. But two sources tell ABC News that Iran is not signed onto the deal yet, and there's no guarantee that they will sign. And although the United Kingdom and other European allies initially tried to avoid getting involved in the conflict, the UK is stepping in by taking part in minesweeping efforts in the Strait of Hormuz. British Armed Forces Minister Al Karin says this war has sent energy prices soaring and crippled international shipping.
5: The commercial insurance companies need absolute certainty if we're going to get 120 vessels flowing again through the Straits of Hormuz. That's what this capability will provide. Once that's up and running, the commercial and economic value of the Middle East, both coming out and going in, can get up and going.
3: And gas prices having a major impact on this Memorial Day weekend. The national average currently at four-year highs. Here's Andy LaPau, president of LaPau Oil Associates.
6: I think that if the conflict goes on through July 4th, you'll see oil prices at $120 a barrel. And unfortunately for the consumer, gasoline prices will get to $5 a gallon.
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3: Kyle Busch's family now saying what killed the NASCAR legend after he went to the hospital this week.
9: In a statement, the family of Kyle Busch says a medical evaluation concluded Busch died of severe pneumonia that progressed into sepsis and then resulted in rapid and overwhelming complications from the sepsis. Busch was 41 years old when he died suddenly on Thursday, days before competing in the Coca-Cola 600 at Charlotte Motor Speedway. He leaves behind his wife and two young children, ages 11 and 4 years old.
3: ABC's Alex Stone. Scary situation in Southern California ongoing. A major chemical leak in Orange County threatening to create an environmental disaster or even a major explosion. More than 50,000 people have been asked to evacuate the area. Mechanical issues with SpaceX's booster and Starship engines caused the launch to be postponed from Thursday to Friday, but it finally got off the ground. ABC's Andrew Dimbert.
10: SpaceX launching its biggest, most powerful Starship yet. This newly redesigned rocket blasting off from South Texas near the Mexican border. This was the company's 12th unmanned Starship test flight, deploying 20 mock Starlink satellites in space during the flight. NASA is counting on Elon Musk's Starship for its Artemis program. This test flight was supposed to launch Thursday, and while there were some mechanical issues with the booster and Starship engines when the flight launched Friday, SpaceX is calling it a success.
3: Musk's company is headed for a historic initial public offering. It could make him the world's first trillionaire. Dave Packer, ABC News.
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12: 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Influencers from Qatar can't vote. Phones on racks in India can't vote. 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
14: This is The Dana Show. My name is Greg Collins, filling in D Lash, Dana Lash Radio on X, on Twitter. Great ways to stay connected to her. We're going to have somebody join us in a little over an hour that I'm a friend of, and I have fun chatting with. Her name is Angela Box. She'll be on the show at about an hour and a half, as I said. But anyway, lots of things to get to, lots of things to talk about today. First, very sad news. Kyle Busch, NASCAR great, two-time Cup Series champion, has passed away at the age of 41. Uniquely shocking about this story is not just that he had a sudden illness that caused him to be rushed to the hospital and he's no longer here, but I think he just recently

0: All right. Other things in the world of politics that I want to talk about. President Trump at the swearing-in ceremony of the new Federal Reserve Chair, Kevin Warsh, said he wants him to be totally independent. Do whatever he does on his side of the aisle or on his corner of the office. I'll do whatever I want in my corner of the office. Let's both serve our own gods kind of thing. A lot of people won't believe this. They won't think it's true, especially as President Trump ridiculed time and again the former Fed chairman, Jerome Powell. But what I think is actually important is Powell seemed to be making decisions based on Trump. Like, he seemed to be holding our economy back in ways that seemed uniquely to try to harm the president. If you were dealing with that for the first couple of years of your administration and you were in the office of president like Trump is, you probably would be thrilled if somebody just did their own thing and didn't think about or care about you. You might want them to do some things that you actually would like to see happen. But even just getting a different version that's not as focused on you would be better than what you had. Here's a little bit of Trump swearing in Kevin Warsh.
1: The Federal Reserve is a pillar of the world financial system and the most important central bank anywhere in the world. With a history stretching back more than 100 years, it is truly the institution that's most looked to and most respected, and it's now taken on a new and even higher respect in my opinion. And honestly, I really mean this. This is not said in any other way. I want Kevin to be totally independent. I want him to be independent and just do a great job. Don't look at me. Don't look at anybody. Just do your own thing and do a great job. Okay?
0: Sound good? Sound like you could do your own thing. I'll do my own thing. And sometimes we might meet in the middle. Also, there was a moment where President Trump noticed a whole bunch of applause in the audience and he thought it was for him. And then he realized it wasn't. I thought this was a pretty funny moment, too.
1: No, I thought that was for me. I was very unhappy. I looked around and I saw they're all looking at you. I was not happy about that.
0: That's great. That's a very good joke. And oftentimes people who hate Trump pretend he's not actually funny, like legitimately just funny. And that is funny. And I love how often Trump 2.0 jokes about how he doesn't like other people getting attention very openly. He talks about it with Marco Rubio, with anybody. All right. But anyway, a new Fed chair has been sworn in. Hopefully we see some things that we weren't seeing under Jerome Powell that make things really good for us and really good for the economy. Another piece of audio out there that I like a lot. This is a back and forth, just argument on CNN talking about Iran, and some of what's going on in the Middle East. And one of the craziest things that somebody said was how apparently the country is more powerful now than they were before, which is insane and not true and just like a drunken thing to say into a microphone anywhere. But it did cause, I thought, an interesting back and forth discussion. So here's a little bit of that. Ben Ferguson is the Republican who's objecting to the ridiculous thing that Terry Moran and other Democrats are saying on CNN.
2: Strategically, they're more powerful because now they know they can charge a toll for every ounce of oil that comes out of the place where God made all the dinosaurs die and all the oil.
3: Well, okay, hold on. So they're going to make money
2: to rebuild their nuclear program.
4: And Trump right now is talking points directly from Tehran.
0: If you didn't hear it, because two people are yelling at the same time, did you get your talking points directly from Tehran?
3: Like
5: you're making
3: someone
5: a
3: that has no military
5: change.
3: And someone that has no air force 70%. And someone that has no boats in the water that are large and any capacity
2: of
3: navy.
2: The navy was as
3: a
2: navy.
3: Okay, so you're saying a regime that has a joke of a navy is now more powerful than the U.S.
2: 70% of its missile launch.
0: Let's yell at each other. I've said this before and I'll say it again. I believe that the best way for CNN to fix the problem that is some of their talking head shows where everybody yells at each other is American Gladiator jousting. They should hand the foam things to everybody, put them up on the giant pedestals and just hit each other until somebody falls off. I want to see that happen more so than I want to hear them argue about stupid things. Iran is not more powerful. Iran is not more powerful than it used to be. They're exceptionally less powerful when all of their navy, whatever navy they had, is at the bottom of the ocean, along with a lot of their other military capabilities. And hopefully, in the near future, they make an agreement to give us all their enriched uranium. And then President Trump has said, I thought this was kind of funny, that we might get rid of it. We're going to take it, and then we might dispose of it. We might not. We don't know what we'll do with it. That's decent as far as, we could maybe use this. We could enrich it a little bit more. have some more weapons of our own. It's a thing we can do.

0: that we can be trusted with and they can't. Also, it might tell you the proximity that Iran has to nuclear weapons. Anybody who doesn't understand this, I'll just do this very quickly. It's a deep dive, and I'm not going to pretend that I'm some incredible expert on it. But enriching uranium, I think I've looked this up before, to like 5% is the kind of thing you need to power stuff. It's the civilian level necessary. And then if you go way beyond that, there's two other thresholds. There's one that's 60% and then one that's 90%+ in the thing that's a weapon. Iran has a lot in the 60% threshold, which is one step away from the thing that could then be weaponized and used to harm a lot of people by a government that's also doing everything it can to weaponize the Strait of Hormuz to try to harm as many people as it can. Obviously, that means you can't give them a nuclear weapon, but that's the proximity, and that's agreed upon. That's not the kind of thing that people on the left say is untrue when they claim Iran is so far away and has no ability to create a weapon of mass destruction. It's not even remotely close to accurate, and the world knows it. The United States knows it. Everybody who says other things knows it. So I think it's probably important to at least mention it to you. Not that I think a lot of people who are listening to the show aren't already aware of this as well. Another thing out there that I might as well play, this is Spencer Pratt. He is doing very well in Los Angeles, and it is making a whole lot of Democrats very mad. Is he actually going to be the mayor? I don't know. I will see who votes for him and how that race actually ends. I do believe, though, that some of the common sense things he's advocating for are messages that are landing, and Democrats, for one reason or another, mostly to placate the far left part of their base, can't seem to say the same stuff. They have to have some nuanced version of, we don't want to remove all the human feces that's on the ground when you're walking to go get your iced tea and whatnot. And actually, Spencer says exactly that in an interview he did with Billy Bush. Here, let me hit play on some of this audio.
1: Everyone's missing who's voting for me. The only people that aren't are the socialists, the lunatics, and the communists. But any normal functioning brain that doesn't want to step in human poop when they get their matcha is voting for me, which is a lot of people.
0: It should be a lot of people. And I would go a step further to say I don't even want to step in any kind of poop. It doesn't have to be human. I don't want dog. I don't want any other variety to be out there in the world. I would like a politician who fights those fights for me. And Spencer Pratt seems like the guy willing to do it in L.A. But again, and I think this is probably the most important part of talking about him, the message matters. And the message in today's society might reach people more than the politician and the bashing of the person seem to actually reach people. And maybe that's just the connectedness of our society. Elon Musk owns Twitter, owns X, and has done a lot to make sure that it's actually not unfairly biased to a certain side. And so a guy like Spencer Pratt, who has referenced before how much he was disliked by most people when he was a reality TV star, is now someone who seems like he has a legitimate shot at being the mayor of one of the biggest cities in our country. When you say that out loud, when you talk about that and the Democrats are shocked about it, and actually, you know what, this kind of leads into something else that's out there. Democrats put out their autopsy of the 2024 campaign for Kamala Harris and how terrible it was. Granted, the document that they finally let see the light of the day a year plus after they completed it is not anything compared to what they probably should have put in it, which is all the stuff we know that went terrible, including the awfulness of the candidate herself. But it mostly blames Biden. It mostly sidesteps some of the other issues the campaign had. And it does also blame its willingness to trash Trump and not actually give out a bunch of the positions and platforms that Harris herself was on. I remember early on in the campaign, after Harris shoved President Biden in the closet that he didn't know how to get out of, even though I don't think they would have had to lock it to trap him in there. But anyway, after she did that, they just copy and pasted his platform page onto her website, and people noticed. They noticed that it was basically the same thing. That's not a great look if you're saying that you're going to run in replacement of someone who wasn't likely to win himself, and then you change nothing about the campaign, and then you have all these far-left things you believe that you've said in interviews before and you can't defend, so you just talk in circles. Anyway, I could have done this autopsy. It would have been much cheaper and easier, but nonetheless, I think the most interesting thing about it and how it relates to Spencer Pratt is the message can rise above the individual. Even if you think the individual has baggage, has problems that might preclude them from being capable of winning office, if their message is common sense enough and relatable enough to everyday struggles of the American people, or in this case, people in Los Angeles, they are very likely to punch your name when they get into that ballot box because they hope change brings better. And oftentimes change actually snake bites us, but darn it, that's a discussion for another time. A quick break, a lot coming up. This is Craig Collins filling in on The Dana Show.
2: 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And they also like making sure that people understand all of their options as it pertains to precious metals. 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
18: And now, all of the news you would probably miss. It's time for Dana's Quick Five.
0: That's right. It's time for Quick Five on the Dana Show. 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That would be this guy filling in. By the way, good news for everybody out there. I was approved for another scam loan during the last commercial break. A scammer just called me, left a message. I'm very excited. It seems like the loan is for any amount of money, and I don't know if I even have to pay it back. That's great. Other things out there, an Arizona woman was sentenced for selling drugs and, get this, landmines at the same time. I feel like those are things that shouldn't be mixed. These are the same people who thought of, like, Four Locos, putting energy drink inside of alcohol, just to a whole different level. Christina Aline Gonzalez is her name. She's 44. She was sentenced to 14.5 years in prison. That doesn't seem long enough for selling, quote, dangerous drugs, firearms, and landmines all at the same time. I wonder how that conversation went, too. If the person stopped by for a landmine, did she try to upsell them the drugs? And then the person who's getting the drugs from her, she's like, and by the way, you can never be too careful in our society. You might as well take a landmine for the road. I'm not sure how that works, if it's like the Super Size Me at McDonald's, but she was definitely arrested and definitely going to jail for some amount of time. I feel like it should be longer. Amy Adams has said that she's giving up certain social media pages. The 51-year-old actress on Instagram said she's too boring for social media, so she doesn't want to do it anymore. I know what the next step is supposed to be, based on some other people who are famous and in her same age bracket. OnlyFans. That's the next move. I'm not saying Amy Adams is doing it. I'm just saying more and more often I am seeing people of about that age decide that they're launching an OnlyFans and doing quite well. And probably solve the boring problem of the social media. I'm not sure that boring will be the same thing there. But again, I have no inside knowledge, no inside baseball ability to say that this is in fact happening. I just feel like we're a certain number of days or weeks away from an announcement because of other women who've done the same thing. All right, one last story I saw out there. I probably need to get into this in more detail later on. Anxiety diagnoses by pediatricians are up 300%. In the last 10 years, yes, more doctors are diagnosing children with anxiety and giving them medicine to treat anxiety. Several people talk about the dangers of SSRIs or antidepressant drugs, especially if you've been taking them for your whole life. This seems like the thing that everybody's talking about, running in a completely different direction in a really, really bad way. ADHD remained the single most common mental health concern seen by pediatricians and primary care visits. This does seem like the kind of thing where you might want to contemplate, at least when your kid is still a child, not convincing them to take medicine and maybe trying to figure it out some other way. And then maybe in adulthood, starting to use these types of drugs and not before. I'm not, again, advocating or saying whatever. You do you. But it at least seems bad to me if you get a kid starting on this stuff before they're 10. That seems kind of wrong and kind of bad. And maybe causing some of the other problems we're seeing in society. All right, quick break. A lot more. This is Craig Collins filling in on The Dana Show.

0: So Preborn's Mother's Day challenge has been extended until May 31st. 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
3: Where does your generosity to Mercy Ships go? To a small fishing village in Africa. To the hopes of a boy. To his dreams of playing soccer. To the hands of a surgeon. The long recovery. Until one day. The joy of finally being part of the team. Where does your generosity go? Wherever Mercy does.
4: ABC News, I'm Dave Packer. A suspect is dead after the Secret Service says he opened fire at a checkpoint near the White House. Multiple officials tell ABC News the alleged suspect is a 21-year-old who was known to the Secret Service and tried to get past another checkpoint, telling officers he was Jesus Christ. In Orange County, California, fears of a potential chemical catastrophe. Emergency responders trying to prevent an explosion of chemical tanks. ABC's Jack Lindley.
5: Several tanks that are holding thousands of gallons of a chemical, and if one of them blows up, they're concerned about a chain reaction, right? Like this massive explosion, mushroom cloud of chemicals that can result from this.
4: President Trump's Saturday saying that a deal to end the three-month war with Iran is, quote, largely negotiated and would include opening the Strait of Hormuz. But two sources tell ABC News that Iran has not signed on to the deal yet, and there's no guarantee they will sign. This is ABC News.
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22: 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You can find her at Radio Craig C. If you want to follow a way less famous human who occasionally gets to babysit this very fancy radio show, that would be this guy. My name is Craig Collins, filling in. John Morgan, the guy who founded Morgan & Morgan, is offering $100,000 to anybody who comes up with a brand new political party name that's better than the parties we have. Some of the top contenders for this include Give Me My Money Back, Akins, which I do like a lot, and Leave Me Alone, Akins, which I also think is pretty good. But you can go ahead and submit your idea for the new party name. You have until June 2nd to do it. And the best one will get $100,000, which is a pretty good prize for a very short amount of your time and probably some assistance from ChatGPT. The amount of ChatGPT ideas is going to be through the roof. Come up with a funny political party name, I imagine, will be put into that program a lot. House Republicans have scrapped a vote to rein in Trump's war effort in Iran. That's at least the headline in Axios. The House did decide to go ahead and not vote on something that would have essentially forced congressional approval for President Trump to keep going in his conflict with Iran. What matters about that statement, and I guess the fact that I said it twice there, is that I think we're nearing the end of this thing. I do. I've been saying that for a while, and I've been wrong for a while, and I'll admit that I've been wrong for a while on that. But I just don't believe that if we wait long enough that Iran will continue to behave as though they're in a position of strength when they're obviously not. There has to be a moment where they eventually acknowledge that we're not going to be pressured through some sort of media campaign against us to get out of this thing poorly. We're going to, now that we're here, get out of this thing in a valuable way to us that involves no nuclear capabilities for them. All the enriched uranium given to us here in the United States. And President Trump has said he's not sure if he'd dispose of it. Probably, but maybe not, is essentially his reaction there. But I think that that's interesting because, again, an effort to circumvent the president, to force him into a place where Congress might actually decide he's not allowed to do the things he's been doing, also causes a lot of political turmoil for those individuals who are on both sides. I think the politicians in Congress would like to keep punting on that topic. They punted on other topics. John Thune decided to send everybody home before a vote on funding Border Patrol, which is ridiculous. And those people get to be home until after June 1st, President Trump's deadline, to make sure that certain funding passed. Because why not? You just get the opportunity to go home, whether your job is done as a politician, all the time. There's a Fox News story about this. I'll go ahead and play a little bit of that.
0: Of chaos on Capitol Hill as Senate Republicans are now set to go home until June. That's significant because that now puts them on course to miss a June 1st deadline that was set by President Trump to pass a reconciliation funding package to give money to both ICE and CBP. For more on that, we're going to send it out to Fox News.
22: I'm going to actually stop it again and not send it out to somebody else on that. But yes, that's the basics of the story. And I've said this before, I'll say it again. I wish that we could treat politicians the way they treat us. And just not do a job all the way, like the next time a firefighter responds to a politician's house and it's ablaze, they'll put out a little bit of the fire and then decide they need to go on vacation until June and not do the rest of it. I'd love to see the response if someone's like, but the fire's not out. The thing's not over. I'd be like, yeah, but I don't know. I've been released by John Thune. I get to go home for a bit. Other things out there, the House Majority Whip, that would be Tom Emmer, was asked a very loaded question on CNBC. I'll point out exactly why it's sort of ridiculously loaded. There's a lot of people who are hoping that they can be the one that creates the schism between President Trump and his base of supporters, of a lot of conservatives, of MAGA voters, whatever you want to call them. And so a lot of questions are phrased the same way, saying, like, is this the moment where people are finally turning on the president, even as primary after primary is establishing that at least when it comes to President Trump's influence within the Republican Party itself and Republican voters, it's at an all-time high. He certainly seems to be at a point where he is a kingmaker. If he goes ahead and endorses someone in a primary race, even if the projection is that it's going to be close, his nominees have, or his people that he's been nominating have often been winning these things quite a bit often. And it's not terribly new. Trump has definitely done that before. But here's the CNBC question about the slush fund that's been created and other things, and if this is finally a step too far.
2: The slush fund, or whatever you want to call it, the move to go back on the audits and permanently put those to bed, is that a bridge too far for some Republicans that might have been uncomfortable with other things? Are we finally hitting a point where some people are saying enough? Or
3: let's first put it in context. This is a Senate that tells us regularly they don't have the votes. They don't have the votes for the Save America Act that more than 70% of Americans agree with. You're bringing...
22: By the way, they should have the votes on that.
3: Something that was added, as I understand it, to the funding bill. We call it the funding bill because we had to do it with 50+1 because Democrats apparently hate our law enforcement and weren't willing to fund CBP and the and ICE. Now they've added this fund. I would like to hear from Todd Blanche. I understand that they started to hear from you yesterday as to exactly what this is. Great. Let's find out what it is before everybody crucifies it. I think people.
22: Well, and I think there's a step even further to go, because if money actually is doled out to human beings who may have been participants in January 6th to some amount of whatever that day was, and choose your own adventure, and I guess what you believe of that day, but by and large, the vast majority of individuals who were there that even got in trouble legally didn't hurt any cops, didn't hurt anybody, and casually walked through a building that they weren't supposed to be in for a while, and then were escorted out or just willingly left on their own, and that was described as an insurrection by media for a while. But nonetheless, I think you have to judge each individual case. If someone was thrown in jail, treated horribly and had a sentence that was ridiculous based on the crime that they were accused of committing, even if they were proven to have committed it, I think that we could find a way where that person deserves some sort of financial apology from the United States. And the president seems to agree with that. But I think when you say something on a macro level, on a simplistic level, without the certain variables that might convince you that this is actually more legitimate than you think, then of course, more people are likely to not like it, or more people are likely to agree that it's wrong. But I think we have to get the whole story from what the fund will actually be used for, who will get payments, how much will those payments be, et cetera, et cetera. And then you decide. Then you can go ahead and bash it. But why not have all the information first, which we inevitably will have? Another story out there that I saw that I thought was interesting, not exactly politics, but politics adjacent. Walmart is going to be forced to ban workers under 18 based on some federal labor laws that'll be out this summer, or some laws that are out that will impact hiring this summer. I thought it was really interesting that they couldn't just follow the laws. There are certain things that people at Walmart shouldn't be allowed to do, or certain hours they shouldn't be allowed to work if they're not over the age of 18 or at least 18 years old. And Walmart's like, we can't comply with this stuff. There's no way that we can get that done, so we're just not going to hire anybody in those brackets. I remember working at a younger age inside of a Target. That was one of the jobs that I had. And I remember that, like, you had to have certain breaks and you had to only work a certain amount of hours. Like, there were things that you had to do, and people followed those rules. And then by following those rules, I got to have a summer job and summer money. I also remember my favorite summer job, which you won't care about, was cutting the lawn at a veterinarian hospital. It was a real gig that I did over the summer. The guy wanted me to do landscaping for him 8 hours a day, 5 days a week. And I was like, how about four? And then I get to go somewhere else for the second half of every day in the summer. And the guy agreed. It was a great job. I really enjoyed it, except for the one time they asked me to come inside and help with something that was horrible. That involved a sick dog that had to be put down. I will never forget that moment. And I don't know why I just shared it here. Let's call that catharsis, that it just came out on the radio between you and I. Other than that, 99% of the time, a great summer job that I had. Other things out there, getting back to the world of politics, because why not? President Trump has chosen to send 5,000 more troops to Poland. He is removing troops from Germany. This is something that the president actually teased a while ago when having a discussion about the people he likes that are being put in positions of political power in the world and the people he's not so fond of. What I like about this is the reminder that the United States power in the world of our military strength is not something that everyone just gets for free. You can't bash us and treat us like crap and expect us to do a whole bunch of things so that you feel safe and protected, whoever you are, whatever country you are, just because you have to actually appreciate that the strength of the United States might be loaned to you if there were a time where you needed it. And I think this is a nice reminder to places like Germany. That's not exactly a thing that's just you assume you get all the time. But here's President Trump, I think a few days ago, referencing how he was likely to move from troops after the election of someone that he very much likes in Poland.
4: Mr. President, if you decide to pull troops from Germany, will you move them to Poland or maybe some other countries on the eastern flank?
5: Well, Poland would like that. We have a great relationship with Poland. I have a great relationship with the president. You remember, I endorsed him, and he won. And he came from way behind, and he won. He's a great fighter. He's a great guy. I like him a lot. So that's possible.
22: I'm probably going to do that. You never know. It might be a nice little reward, a nice little thing that I go ahead and send over some places. By the way, and now that I'm starting to sound a little gangster in how I'm referring to this, I thought of something in the Iran conflict that I think we really need to do. I think since the negotiation keeps failing, we need to do a version. I am in East Coast Italian, where we send some people that I know, some family and friends that I have, over to Iran, and we have a little bit of a conversation with them about why they're being so difficult, why they're not accepting some of the offers that we've been making. They look good. These are good offers. You should accept them. We're going to take all this uranium. We're going to get out of here, and you guys are going to shut up and just do what we say. I think that's what we need now. I think the days of the J.D. Vances and the Marco Rubios going over no longer important, and the days of Tony G and Anthony Q are the right thing that we're going to do to get this whole thing done. I am aware that Tony and Anthony have the same name, by the way. I have several different Anthonys within my family. I think they might be available to go over if you need them. One last thing, just before I take a break, that I find amusing and I can't help but talk about, and I don't know why, but it's almost a holiday, so give me a little bit of latitude, a little rope for talking about an unserious issue. There is a story in the New York Post about people who are afraid of the, quote, real medical condition called the uniboob. This is where the chest of a woman naturally merges into one, quote, continuous mound. They're afraid that this could happen. It's not very often at all that this actually does occur in our society. And I'll just throw this out there. I don't know that men would dislike it. I can't really figure out how we would all feel about this. I guess I'd have to be given some examples in order to really understand it. But if you like something, and if you get two of them normally, and then all of a sudden you get one big one, I don't know if the one big one is all that much worse than the other. I feel like I'm so close to being fired for the things I'm saying now. But I mean that generally, not just specific to this story. I like it if I get more soda in a large cup at the 7-Eleven than, say, a smaller one. I'm a big gulp guy, is I guess what I'm saying. And I now probably am fired. All right, quick break, a lot more. Greg Collins filling in on The Dana Show.
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22: This is The Dana Show. My name is Greg Collins, filling in. Thrilled to be with you. Peanut butter and jelly is a war among Gen X and Gen Z that I find uniquely amusing. Gen Z has actually been complaining that they don't make enough money, and because of that, they have to eat prison food lunches. They say that certain items, like the items inside of peanut butter and jelly, both the toppings and then the bread, cause them to spend something like $30 on a simple lunch meal that used to cost just a couple dollars. And because of that, they can't afford these things, or they're forced to only buy these things. So they're complaining that they can't have fancier items for lunch. I think Gen Z doesn't understand. I'm a millennial. The work lunch, what it actually is for the vast majority of us, it's not fancy. Not unless the company's taking you out for that one or two times a year that they want to talk to you in a place that's not the place where you already are with them, the bosses, where they can talk to you there. But I digress. You eat it over your desk. You're eating something quick. Peanut butter and jelly is a wonderful option in this world. So is grilled cheese, which caught some stray bullets in the complaints department as far as these things go. Like simple, cheap things, and yes, peanut butter and jelly, even if you spent $30 on the ingredients to have a meal that then costs $2 per day, because they broke it down. If you eat peanut butter and jelly for lunch, you're probably only spending $2 on your lunch. That's still cheap. That's still you doing a great thing. This is good for you in the long run. It helps you a lot of other ways in your life. I think it's such a funny fight for people to have, and also for Gen Zers to call their lunches prison food. Because, and I know this is probably horrible to say, to these same people, maybe try prison food. Maybe try to get in prison. I don't know how you go about that. I'm not recommending anything. And then have a nice meal there and see what that's actually like before complaining that your delicious peanut butter and jelly, or in this case, sacrilegiously, your grilled cheese is actually the same as what they're serving inside those places, because it's definitely not. And this doesn't come from experience. I'm not actually aware of the deliciousness or lack thereof in the world of prison food. Another thing that I saw out there, Falkville, had a vote on a 140-year ban of alcohol. And if you never thought that your vote mattered before, in Falkville, it definitely did. The final tally for people who wanted alcohol to be legally allowed to be sold there, 116. The amount of people who didn't want alcohol to be sold, as it hadn't been for quite some time, 115. So out of all of that, it was a one-vote decision that made it, and I keep picturing someone like Barney from The Simpsons as the guy who cast that final vote and that final decision one way or the other to be like, we're definitely having alcohol. And actually, I'll be honest with you, I think that once this passed and once this became a thing, there probably should have been an advertisement on college campuses throughout the country, because this had to be a fun party. For the 116 people that had a really good time, this had to be the kind of thing you wanted to attend. It could easily have been destroyed by very late to doing it, spring breakers. But nonetheless, like I just find the whole idea of that amazing. And I wonder how many margaritas and then how many other things were made. And then the very next morning, how many Bloody Marys were consumed by half of the town of Falkville. I imagine the sales of all the items inside the Bloody Mary skyrocketed that very next day. One other quick thing that I found kind of silly that was out there, too. A man dancing in Indiana roadways while holding a rare turtle was arrested. This part is just odd, but here's the least surprising component to it. He was on drugs. He was carrying meth. He was high at the time. The guy had a Eastern box turtle, which was illegal, as he was dancing in the streets. So many crimes. This is Craig Collins filling in on The Dana Show. More coming up in a bit.
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2: From ABC News, I'm Dave Packer. A suspect is dead after the Secret Service says he opened fire at a checkpoint near the White House. Secret Service returning fire, shooting the suspect who died at the hospital. A bystander also shot. ABC's Selena Wang was on the White House North Lawn when it happened.
3: We immediately got down. Then we heard yelling for us to evacuate into the press briefing room. So all of us in the White House press corps who were out here doing our evening news live shots, we all sprinted into the briefing room and were holed up there for about more than 30 minutes. And then eventually we were able to go safely back outside.
2: Multiple officials tell ABC News the alleged suspect is a 21-year-old who was known to Secret Service and tried to get past another checkpoint last year, telling officers he was Jesus Christ. President Trump saying Saturday that a deal to end the three-month war with Iran is, quote, largely negotiated and would include opening the Strait of Hormuz. But two sources tell ABC News that Iran has not signed on to this deal yet, and there's no guarantee that they will sign. The longer the conflict continues, the more pain here at home and at the pump. Andy LaPau of LaPau Oil Associates.
12: I think that if the conflict goes on through July 4th, you'll see oil prices at $120 a barrel. And unfortunately for the consumer, gasoline prices will get to $5 a gallon.
2: California Governor Gavin Newsom declaring a state of emergency in Orange County. Officials warning a massive storage tank leaking hazardous chemicals could rupture or explode, threatening to create an environmental disaster.
13: They're exploring several options. One of those options include trying to cool it off from the outside in. The unified incident commander said that, think of it like an ice cube, like you're freezing it from the outside to eventually get into the inside. They also said they are consulting with people all across the country just to get some ideas and how to try to possibly get this under the control.
2: ABC's Jacqueline Lee in California. More than 50,000 people have been asked to evacuate the area. 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
2: Overseas.
4: The death toll drastically climbing from a gas explosion here in northern China. Now at least 90 people are confirmed to have died in this country's worst coal mine disaster in 16 years. Some people could actually still be trapped underground, with hundreds of rescue workers still operating at the site in Shanxi province. That's about a 7-hour drive south from here in Beijing. Now officials said 247 people were on duty at the time of the explosion.
2: ABC's Britt Clendett in Beijing. The World Health Organization sounding the alarm about the growing Ebola outbreak in Central Africa.
5: There are now nearly 750 suspected cases, including 177 suspected deaths in the Democratic Republic of Congo. The UN Health Agency upgrading its risk assessment for the spread in the country to very high.
2: ABC's Alex Prochet. A U.S. Army veteran injured in the line of duty and his family received a special gift just ahead of the Memorial Day holiday.
6: A dream coming true for Captain Luis Avila and his wife, Claudia.
7: Thank you.
6: The Gary Sinise Foundation and Wells Fargo teaming up at America's Ball for the Mall Gala in Washington, D.C. to present the Avilas with a surprise gift, an accessible car.
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2: 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I'm Dave Packer, ABC News.
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16: 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Progress begins with birds. It all begins with birds. 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
17: 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Influencers from Qatar can't vote. Phones on racks in India can't vote. They have this outsized appearance of influence, but it is so manufactured and it is so heavily astroturfed.
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22: This is the Dana Show. My name is Craig Collins, filling in. Thrilled to be with you. So many things out there to talk about just before a very important holiday. A holiday that we need to also remember is a day of thanks to people who gave the ultimate price, who paid the ultimate price, I should say, for our freedom. So it's a very different holiday than a lot of other ones out there, than Veterans Day. Memorial Day, well, you will celebrate the beginning of summer in some places with a lot of cooking out, barbecue, and fun. You also need to take some time to remember people, even if you don't know many people who did this. One thing my wife and I do, this is weird, and I feel like this is bragging. It's such a weird, because it's not. I'm not trying to sound like I'm better than you because I do something like this, because I'm recommending you do it too. And I don't know. My wife and I usually go to a graveyard, and we find the military section of a graveyard, any graveyard. We live now in Houston. We've done this in bigger towns or you know, smaller places, wherever we've been, and just stand there for a bit and just realize what it's about. And I, my wife's idea to do that, and I really thought there was something important and powerful about it. So that's a recommendation I have for you. At some point over the weekend, or actually on Memorial Day, honor those who have fallen. All right, some other things out there. The President of the United States said he is postponing signing an executive order about AI.

0: causing, tremendous good, and it's also bringing in a lot of jobs, tremendous numbers of jobs. Again, we have more people working right now than we've ever had. I really thought that could have been a blocker, and I want to make sure that it's not.
1: In China, last week with President Xi, yes. Did you discuss AI?
0: I discussed it. And he acknowledges how well we're doing. We're doing well. He's doing it with the two of us. The two countries are fighting for it. Other countries are way behind, way, way behind.
2: Yeah, it's just the two of us. That is true. And China loves to steal everything we put out there. So I do think it makes sense to be cognizant and cautious in that world of what they might do with any information that gets put out into the ether. Because, again, they will love to steal it. You remember the balloon that flew over the country and how long it took Biden to shoot it down, how uniquely odd that story was. We don't want more balloon-esque stuff. And this is definitely way different than that, I guess. I think about that every time I think about China spying on us, is the ridiculousness of flying a weather balloon over our country, at least claiming it was a weather balloon, and then us waiting till the end of its journey when it was over the ocean for us to shoot it down and lose it. Like, that is uniquely, uniquely terrible in the world of things that Biden did that people forget about. All right, let's play a couple moments where people on CNN yell at each other. I enjoy these. We got a couple of these. First, there is a discussion about Iran and if they're actually doing better or not because of what's been going on recently here in the United States and their fight with them. And some people are actually claiming things like Iran is actually doing, they are in a stronger position because they've realized how they can financially benefit from the Strait of Hormuz, which is an insane thing. Like, that's an insane premise to a statement. Iran isn't just uniquely aware now of how they might be able to gouge people over the strait, and they might actually believe that they'll be harmed more if they keep trying to do that. But here's a little bit about that back-and-forth ridiculousness.
3: That's the point about the president. The president made it clear. Iran is not going to get a nuclear weapon. That's number one.
4: How is he going to ensure that?
3: Number two.
4: How is he going to ensure that?
3: He's made it. As long as he's president of the United States of America, I have no doubt if he needs to bomb them again.
4: Where's the Highland Rich uranium right now?
3: I go back to
5: that's
3: what I just said.
5: That's just the raw materials, capacity has been decimated, yeah. And that takes a long time to rebuild.
3: Do you really believe that Iran is sitting back right now, five levels deep of dead guys, and going, man, we're really in charge right now? Like, we're
6: yes,
3: picking America's
6: leader. Yes, I absolutely think that they are.
3: You're
6: that is what you're doing all the time.
2: You're fully insane. You're crazy, people. I will continue to say that they should all just American Gladiator joust to decide who the winner is every night and Abby Phillip, because I'd find that hilarious. But nonetheless, yes. They're yelling at each other about the strength or lack thereof with Iran. And what I think is kind of insane about it is that benefits that country to pretend as though they might be stronger than they actually are. And to have our media take that idea seriously can only benefit them. The rhetoric should be it is the truth, but it should also be that they are weak and they're about to fold, because the last thing you want to do is convince our side to give in, which is the thing they most want. And they're using our media to try to get that objective completed. Hopefully it fails. President Trump doesn't seem to give a crap about that narrative at all, and good that he doesn't. But I do see that quite often as kind of the MO. It was what Hamas did when they were trying to convince college kids to protest on college campuses in support of terrorist groups. Terrorist groups that would hate them and anybody around them. And then they did it. The kids actually did that thing. So the media can be used again against the United States and the useful idiots who are willing to accept whatever narrative they hear. Another moment on CNN that caused an argument was about covering things up. This is somewhat in connection to what's going on with the Trump administration and some of the potential to, say, give some money to January 6thers and other things. And this immediately devolved into the ridiculousness of anyone on the left trying to take any shot at a friendly take in media about the Trump administration, because of how many people on left-leaning media or liberal or mainstream media protected Joe Biden when his brain was a disaster. They did a whole lot of this, and we remember it, and you definitely can't forget it when you're having an argument about what nice things conservatives might be saying about Trump policies and decisions compared to what they said last time they had the power. Here we go.
7: The spy melted. And everybody fell in line.
3: Dude, that would be you guys saying Joe Biden was a good candidate. If you want to talk about falling in line, no spine. You guys told us that Joe Biden was, like, sane and mentally competent when he clearly wasn't, and lied to the American people and then covered up the incompetence. So, like, don't lecture me about, like, moral clarity here from a party.
6: The spine melting was like, the American.

0: actually,
1: Joe Biden was a disaster, and you guys covered it up and looked in the cameras. All of the Democrats said, okay, he runs laps around me. He's on his A game. He's so good at this. And then you want to sit here and say that, like, man, I wish these Republicans
2: would send it to Trump.
3: I don't know what all this is about.
1: Come on.
4: I know what it's about. And by the way, again, you hear it. I hear it every time they argue that they should be hitting each other with padded, you know, sticks. But anyway, I like that description of that. Anyway, what I think is really interesting about this is that it's a very easy take for a conservative to say that if you think that we're being loyalists to the current administration, let's really break down. And the autopsy came out about the failed Kamala Harris presidential campaign. Democrats commissioned it in 2025. They then buried it after it actually was completed for a while, and now it comes out in May of 2026 because you just kick something down the road enough and hopefully people no longer care to pay attention. And even though there's things that seem to be obviously missing in what went wrong for Harris, a lot of blame heaped on Joe Biden and not getting out of the race sooner, et cetera. And he didn't actually even willingly get out of the race, to be totally honest. He was shoved in a closet and didn't know how to open the door. They didn't even have to lock it, I don't think. But nonetheless, when I say all this, I think the most obvious reason that the Kamala Harris campaign failed is that she copy and pasted the political positions Biden had onto her page when she first took his nomination away from him and tried to run with it. She didn't have a radically different campaign than him, and she was a radically left person in her previous political stops in California, which made her talk in circles whenever she did an interview about what she really believed, because she knew she couldn't say the stuff that she actually thought. She's a terrible candidate across the board, horrible. I could have told you this. I don't know. I did tell you this in 2024. I could have told Democrats this any other time after that, and I could have saved them a bunch of money and then 2 years of trying, or at least a year of trying to bury a thing that they inevitably put out anyway that says all the stuff we knew without saying the most ridiculous stuff. And Harris, the funniest thing about this, I guess, is to say that if Harris herself reads it, if Kamala thumbs through this and decides that it really wasn't her fault, she's not the reason she lost, she might actually want to get in again, which would be great for Republicans, great for conservatives. Let her run. Let her try to be at the forefront of the party the entire time. She actually hasn't won any primaries. So we'll see if she even can do that part. And then if she can't, who knows who else they shove into closets and locked doors in order to get her the actual nomination this time around. But I love the idea that she might actually be emboldened enough to think that she's actually a good candidate for office when she lost in every single swing state to the current president of the United States. That's the kind of loss that usually has you retire from the sport if you're doing it in some other places, not so much for politicians. They always think that they're absolutely still the greatest person ever to walk on earth until eventually, I don't know what happens to convince them. I don't think they ever are convinced that they're not. All right, we'll take a break. We'll come back and do some sillier stuff. We're going to have a friend of mine, a podcaster in person on, Angela Box, in about 20 minutes. She does a great job all over her social media pages talking about a lot of silly stuff. So I figured, or a lot of serious political stuff. So I figured just for the holiday, why not bring on another person so I can talk to somebody else about the stupidity of politics. That and more coming up in a bit. This is The Dana Show. My name is Craig Collins filling in.
5: 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They're waiting on the ceasefire, waiting on the Strait of Hormuz, and waiting to see what the markets do next. 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
0: The conversations shaping San Antonio, led by voices you trust. 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
17: And now, all of the news you would probably miss. 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
4: That's right. It's time for a quick five on the Dana Show, D-Lash, Dana Lash Radio, and X. Great ways to stay connected to her. Jimmy Kimmel has said you should never watch CBS News again, or CBS in any form, I think, again, after Colbert had his final show last night that I definitely didn't watch. Paul McCartney had a busy week. He went from Saturday Night Live to Colbert's show. I wonder if Stephen Colbert was disappointed that Paul McCartney did both and not just his thing. But anyway, the Stephen Colbert version of Late Night is over. I am disappointed not in losing Stephen Colbert, a television person that I definitely didn't watch often and that absolutely didn't understand the mission of late night TV by being so politically one-sided. But I am disappointed that I remember the glory days of, say, David Letterman on that show. I don't remember, but I've watched reruns of Johnny Carson doing a great job on a show that I was too young to be around for. But anyway, what I think is really important about this is how far we've gone from what the actual gold standard of the thing is, not the fact that it's dying a death that has honestly been coming for a long time. And I actually expect more of the late night TV shows to follow along the same path. I think that either Kimmel or Fallon is likely to be next because they can't possibly be financially valuable and sustainable the way they're being presented. So we'll see. And if there's only one left, maybe it lasts longer than if they keep two on the air. But I can't imagine anybody's really making money doing that stuff. The National Hurricane Center has told us that the hurricane season this year, which is fast approaching, might also be mild, just like last year was. A below average 2026 is what they're predicting. The outlook projects 3 to 6 total hurricanes that are things that are relevant to be reported on throughout the country, and maybe 1 to 3 that might be categorized as major. I know this is just a projection. I know this is not a reality, but hey, it's good news. I'm happy to hear this, especially as somebody who lives in Houston, Texas now and lived other places before, and just moved here. We were here last summer. It wasn't very bad here this summer. One of the biggest things my wife was afraid of when moving here was a bad weather event that made us leave the city or state for a while, and it just isn't the case so far. So this is, again, as I said, pretty good news. And finally, one last story that's kind of just crazy to say out loud. Tennessee called off an execution for a man that was convicted of 3 murders back in 1994 because they couldn't find a usable vein. That's really what they said. They couldn't figure out, and the man is not, well as a person. So for that reason, they had to medically call off the death penalty. This has then caused a lot of conversation about the efficacy or the ethical value of the death penalty, I should say. And I had one thought. It's not a great thought, but I did have a thought. And remember, the guy convicted of multiple murders in the 90s. There were other ways to accomplish the goal. If the goal was to have this person no longer exist, a firing squad is one of them. So I don't know. I don't know what the end result is here, but it's just an interesting story that you had to call it off because you couldn't find something. I imagine they'll figure it out and do some other version of something in the future. But that's got to be a heck of an experience for all involved. And I feel uniquely terrible for any family of the victims that were waiting for this, that were expecting this to occur. And then it doesn't for what seems to be a very stupid reason. And then finally, one last thing, as far as just quick stories go out there, anxiety diagnosis by pediatricians is up 300%. A 10-year study has shown that more and more kids are being diagnosed with anxiety, depression, all sorts of mental health issues, and prescribed medication to deal with it. Medication that becomes addictive if you take it for several years, especially if you're taking it from childhood through adulthood, and medication that might have other terrible effects on the people that are using it, SSRIs among them. I'm not telling you that anybody anywhere shouldn't be on something that adults might be on, but I do think it might be a bad idea to start a kid off, a kid under 10 potentially, on some of this stuff. Especially what they're being diagnosed with is ADHD, which most kids that I know, most of my nieces and nephews and my friends' children seem like they have ADHD because they don't want to focus and pay attention because they're children. And so I don't know. There's a part of that that makes you think that we're making a very mild problem significantly worse in the decisions we're making based on these diagnoses that also seem fairly easy to come to if, again, you're diagnosing a child with how well they pay attention. Anyone who's ever been around a kid knows not good is the answer to that. All right, we'll take a break here in a little bit. After the break, we will come back and chat with a friend of mine. Her name is Angela Box. She hosts the Angela Box Show, which you can find on a whole bunch of different social media platforms. At Angela Box Show is the best way to find her. She's a firecracker by her own description of herself and someone who likes to napalm and carpet bomb filthy leftists. That's coming up in a bit. Craig Collins filling in on The Dana Show.
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22: ABC News, I'm Dave Packer. A suspect is dead after the Secret Service says he opened fire at a checkpoint near the White House. Secret Service police returning fire, shooting the suspect who died at the hospital. A bystander also shot. No agents were hurt. Multiple officials tell ABC News the alleged suspect is a 21-year-old who was known to the Secret Service after a separate incident last year. An ongoing response to the toxic chemical leak in Southern California forcing the evacuations of tens of thousands of people in Orange County over concerns of a chemical spill or explosion. ABC's Jacqueline Lee in Los Angeles.
23: Authorities say they are monitoring air quality and it is within normal limits, but warning residents to evacuate because if this thing explodes, they can't control which direction it goes.
22: President Trump said Saturday that a deal with Iran on the war, including opening the Strait of Hormuz, has been largely negotiated with Iran. Three Red Cross volunteers now among the newly reported cases of Ebola as an outbreak spreads in Central Africa. This is ABC News.
24: Do you hear that? And that? And that? 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And to this United Way volunteer, nothing sounds better. 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
4: 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I'm going to bring in a radio friend that I made when I moved to Houston, Texas. I've only been living here for a little over a year. But Angela Box is a radio person, a broadcaster. At Angela Box Show is the place you can find her all over social media. And I love part of the description, Angela, you have for yourself on social media, that you love to go after the left. I don't know if you remember exactly the way it was written there. But it's pretty amazing. How are you doing? Welcome to the show.
26: No, I like blah, blah, blah, lip gloss and big salads, political pundit, yes. Thorn and leftist sides.
4: Yes, it's amazing. Angela Box. Yep, it does. And you are willing to say some things in a way that I sometimes will not say them. Not that I don't agree. I just kind of like the way you put the sentences together. Let's talk about some things out there. One of the funnier ones, at least to me and my dark sense of humor, is Democrats finally making public their 2024 autopsy of the failed Kamala Harris presidential campaign. This is something we didn't need 2 years to wait on, and something that does seem to still be incomplete in some of the blame for Harris instead of just blaming Biden, which it seems like that's more of what it's trying to do. But what are your thoughts about May of 2026 being when Democrats finally admit that Kamala Harris ran a bad campaign a couple years ago?
26: Well, I haven't read it yet, but I'm just curious if the sentence, Senator Niepads was a drunk, cackling, literal and political whore, and that's why she did not win. Was that in there at any time in the autopsy?
4: I'm not seeing. I'm still skimming, but I can't find it.
26: Well, it's not too hard, but I saw the bullet points, I think, on Breitbart or Gateway Pundit or something. But, like, my favorite bullet point was that they were like, we didn't go after Trump hard enough. Like, what are you talking about? That's literally your platform. That's all you have. That's all you have. And then they said the they, them, that, you know, her little support of the transgenders was a problem. And I'm like, this is what you guys see. I would respect Democrats more if they would just stand with all 10 toes on the crazy. Just like, this is what we think now.
4: Yeah.
26: This is we are catering to the lunatics, we are catering to the communists, and we are catering to the people who think that Charlie Kirk being murdered didn't go far enough. There needs to be more of that. More bodies, okay?
4: Yes.
26: Like, that's who they're catering to. I'd have more respect for them. But they're going to go around in these midterms, and the Democrats are also saying, I can't remember if it was the New York Times or Democrats or Democrats, like, we're going to start hitting Trump now. Oh, it was Hakeem. It was Timu Obama. It was Dollar Tree Obama who said, hey, you guys, I know that you've been, like, waiting for us to go after Trump, and we really haven't, but, like, now we're really going to start hitting him hard. And everyone's like, okay.
4: Hakeem Jeffries is Timu Obama, by the way, for anyone that was curious who that is. And it's a great description of him. And yes, absolutely, their new plan to go after Trump is going to be totally different than everything we've seen before. A couple questions about Trump specifically that I thought were interesting. One, it looks like he has scrapped an AI executive order over concerns that China will steal information from it. He wants the United States to be at the cutting edge of AI, and he doesn't want China to be on our heels as much as they are. He's actually getting crap for this some places, deciding not to sign an executive order. And I kind of think that's insane. And the reason why I think it's insane, Angela, is we probably will still put something out that has some sort of impact on the growing both good and bad that is AI, but doing it in a you know, slower way with more emphasis on making sure to prevent China from gaining any sort of advantage over us or any of the information we don't want them to have, wouldn't this just be a regular thing that most people should praise? This is the exact opposite of who they pretend Trump is when he does something without thinking it through, and yet people are somehow mad about this.
26: I mean, it's like, it doesn't matter. They just take their... It's always opposite day with the Democrats. always.
4: It is.
26: No, I think it's I think it's smart. Well, who was the company? I can't remember the actual company that was had the contract cut with the Pentagon, because basically it was like super woke and crazy. And I thought it was
4: hilarious. You're talking about Planetar, I think, or Planetar, whatever it was called.
26: Yeah, maybe.
4: Is that the one?
26: Some AI company. I don't know. They're like, nah, we're good. But what's interesting is that all these engineers now that are creating these, you know, the monster that is AI, is saying, although I do enjoy going on free ChatGPT and asking what color season I am from time to time when I have a picture to show them. or tell me the body language between me and this person. Anyway, it's stupid. But like, but real AI, of course, is written by humans, and it's written in a way that's very atheistic, very woke, coming from the left. And so it's funny to watch these engineers going, how do we program AI so it doesn't scare off the Christians? Like, they're talking to Christians now going, tell me about this God thing. I'm not really sure about it. And it's just, you know, I think it's great. We need to make sure that it's safe, because the biggest issue I think most of us have with AI is that not only do we not know if something's fake or real, but also the way children are being affected by it.
4: Sure.
26: And it's just going to become more and more ingrained, and we're going to have fewer and fewer parents actually parenting. They're going to be like, oh, you know, give them the iPad, give them the tablet, and God only knows what the AI is telling them to do.
4: That's true. No, and what's interesting about it, too, is a lot of college kids are booing any sort of reference to AI during commencement speeches because they think AI is going to take all their jobs. So I think there are a lot of people very worried about the likelihood that AI is in control of way too many things in the way too near future. Also, this is another Trump thing where they're crapping on him, and I just think it's funny. The design plan for the 250-foot Arc de Trump, which is what they're calling it, has been approved. Here's the thing that disappointed me. CBS News is reporting they removed four lions from the base of the thing. I would have liked the four lions to have stayed for the arc, the 250-foot arc that President Trump has approved, a project that will be made alongside the White House ballroom. I love how people are upset about this, and I also love that it could exist in the near future, because I kind of think that troll job is hilarious. What do you think?
26: I mean, why not put the lions? He's the king of the jungle, man. Like, he's like, I'm not the one. I am not the one. Okay, so y'all can. So wait, they're mad that they're not putting the lions.
4: I don't know. No, I think they're mad at the existence of the whole thing. Yeah.
26: Oh yeah.
4: I want the lions. Yeah.
26: I want the lions. Yeah. They got their panties in a twist when Trump cleaned up D.C. in like, you know, 6 weeks. They're getting their panties in a twist because a third of the Congressional Black Caucus, and we talked about this last night on your show. This is the story this week that I think is the most hilarious, is that on my show, I was looking for this press conference where the Congressional Black Caucus was up there, and they were super serial, and they were like, and the headline was, Congressional Black Caucus says they're going to lose a third of their members, to which I say, huzzah, because if you need to depend on racial gerrymandering in order to win, you deserve to lose. But I looked for the press conference and literally could not find it, which tells you that they probably sounded really stupid and really hysterical. And, you know, they are the whole redistricting thing. It's like you guys, the gerrymandering, y'all have been gerrymandering the hell out of your state for years. I mean, like, there's like an average of 40% Republicans up in the East Coast, and they have zero seats. It's like, what are you talking about? Yes. So they've already gerrymandered everything to the point where they can't do it anymore. And the red states are like, cool, two can play at that game, and they're doing it. And sure. I love it.
4: Yeah, I love fighting fire with fire in this sense. I also do love the fact that, as you said, the Congressional Black Caucus was complaining about what isn't racism. Because not creating seats based solely on race is the exact opposite of the thing. And actually, even though I now live in Texas, I used to live in Illinois, which gets an F rating most places for the ridiculous gerrymandering of that state and how the congressional seats, the Senate seats, all of them are determined by just one place in Chicago and not the whole rest of the state that seems to believe things similar to a lot of what Texas believes. But yeah, no, this has been going on forever. It's a political game. And I love the fact, I'll add this to what you said, that Democrats are doing it worse in 2026, that they're losing when they try to do it in Virginia, and that we're succeeding when we do it in places like Texas. I find that uniquely amusing when they are failing to fight our fire that they started with more fire from their side.
26: Oh, you know that spook Abigail Spanberger was like, well, I'm going to send it to the Supreme Court, and they're going to be like, I know there's going to be plenty. You know, Amy Coney Barrett, who's on Trump's, you know, S list, she's going to vote with us, and maybe Brett Kavanaugh. It was 9-0, Heffer. 9-0. And then she goes on X, and she rages about it, and everyone's like, dang.
4: We're sorry. Right. We like that actual good things have happened here. Another story that's out there all over the news, Thune sent the Senate home. This seems bad, mostly because President Trump said that there was a June 1st deadline to pass CBP funding and other funding, and they won't be able to do that because they'll be home until after that deadline. Thune continues to be someone that is not benefiting Trump, and you wonder when that's going to be a more dynamic discussion in the world of President Trump's Truth Social or just a lot of people saying that Thune probably needs to go.
26: You know, John Thune, I have my theories about John Thune. I'll leave them to myself for right now. John Thune should have been further ahead in his political career, not for certain, I think, personal activities, but whatever. Now he thinks he's, you know, senior in charge, and he played the game when Trump won a resounding victory in 2024. All their cheating could not overcome it. And so he was like, I better get on this guy's good side. And now, you know, it's just like anything. He's slipping back into what he always has been. And when Trump decided to endorse Paxton over John Cornyn, who is such a swamp dweller, that was it for them. And they are throwing the biggest fit over this. Yeah. And they are all saying it's because of that, and it's because of the $1.7 billion. Listen, Trump just won a $1.8 billion settlement with the IRS. He settled with the IRS, and instead of taking that money and, you know, saying like, yay, more money for me, he's like, you know what I'm going to do? I'm going to make a fund for the people who rode and died for me. And some people literally died for me. Okay. So they need to be taken care of because of the political persecution that they all had, that these people that are getting, you know, the J6ers that get misdemeanor picketing and get thrown into jail with no end in sight. Like the Democrats are at this point, they're truly evil, evil people. And the fact that the Republican Party in leadership and people like Tom Tillis, who good riddance to that guy, Tom Tillis, all these people are like, this is just outrageous. How could you do this? It's like, because for 4 years you tried to destroy people, you destroyed innocent people. You made up a Russia collusion hoax. And this is my opinion, they created COVID to try and get rid of one guy with the mail-in ballots and the ballot harvesting and the switching of the votes and all the things. And then when they realized that it wasn't working on the night of 2020 election, November 3rd, they shut everything down tonight. They're like, and they all had different, all the swing states, they had different, like, excuses. Yes. Like, oh, we're real sleepy right now. And then Fulton County's like, you guys, there's like a serious water main break. And then it turns out, oh, it's just a toilet downstairs. Right. And then they're like, great, they're all gone now. Let's bring out the suitcases. To this day, they cannot explain that.
4: I don't know. I think they were just getting ready to travel home. That's all it was, Angela. It wasn't a whole bunch of ballots inside the suitcases.
26: Yeah.
4: We have to go. We're out of time. I love talking to you. It's always a fun time. Angela Box, at Angela Box Show, all over social media. Thanks so much for making some time to be with us. A quick break, a lot more. This is The Dana Show, a D-Lash, Dana Lash Radio, and X and Twitter. I'm Craig Collins filling in.
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14: When I was diagnosed with Hodgkin lymphoma, I had so many questions. I didn't even know that it was cancer. Now I do. It is cancer. Blood cancer. It's actually one of more than 100 different types, and they're all treated differently. Now, unlike some other forms of cancer, usually there's no tumor. You can't screen for it to prevent it, and the symptoms can look like other things, so it can be hard to diagnose. I had a fever for weeks. I was so tired all the time. I didn't feel like eating or doing anything else for that matter. 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They work one-on-one with each person who reaches out to answer questions and offer resources. 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
4: 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It's time for Florida Man on the Dana Show, D Lash, Dana Lash Radio on X. Great ways to stay connected to her. And I'll just keep throwing it out there for the three or four people who listen. At Radio Craig C is a place that you could follow me and make me feel a little bit more like I have an audience too, even though I need to use that platform more probably. A Florida man said that his teenage daughters were falsely accused of leaving a mess inside a Lyft vehicle. This is a crazy story out of Boca Raton. It led to a $75 damage fee that then is paid to the driver of the car. Apparently, what was undercovered is the driver created an AI image, a fake image, of a bunch of, throw up and whatnot in the backseat of a car, just a whole bunch of food thrown all over the place, just a big giant mess in the vehicle in order to get the $75 fee, and that it was, in fact, not a thing that actually happened. Here's the reason I'm uniquely upset about this story. If you've ever had someone do the vomiting in the backseat of a car of yours, which I had once happen in college as I was driving a couple buddies home from a casino that we probably shouldn't have gone to. Now, granted, I was sober enough to drive. The two other guys were probably not sober enough to be awake while we were driving home. One of them did the thing, and it was horrible. Although I remember he actually wound up cleaning it up the next day, and then he gave me $50, which was actually nice. This was, I think, pre-Uber days, too, where that would have inevitably been the charge if they were an Uber. But anyone who's been through that knows you shouldn't joke about this. You shouldn't make this up. It makes it worse for all the rest of us out there who actually deal with these sort of things. So for that reason, I'm mad. And then also just the idea that you're trying to profit to the tune of $75. It seems like a bad move when you're probably going to lose your ability to make money as an Uber driver because you tried to con people. Another story I saw that was gross, a coffee run turned into a jailing for a guy that apparently flashed people while going through the drive-thru. 29-year-old Corey White, a dude, again, probably part of the reason I think this is so gross is it's not a female that did this sort of thing. I am, in fact, a straight man. But anyway, he was holding a $20 bill over his shorts, making facial expressions, doing certain other things, and then inevitably might have exposed himself to people in a drive-thru at a coffee shop. Uniquely horrible thing. The guy was arrested. It is Florida. This is not allowed there. It's not allowed anywhere. If this had been different, I actually vividly remember working at a radio station one time. This was a radio station, a fancy one in Chicago, that had a giant glass window on Michigan Avenue that listeners could just walk up to. And there was a certain show, and two young women walked up, and they wanted to, I think, go viral in some way with a photo. So they chose to flash us. They both lifted up their shirts and stood in front of the pressed glass. And me and the host, who was a guy, both observed what had happened. I think we might have even commented on it on the radio. They left. No one went to jail. So if you want to talk about the difference between men and women, that might be one of those differences. And I don't feel at all bad about it. It was totally fine. This is The Dana Show. My name is Craig Collins, filling in.
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2: From ABC News, I'm Dave Packer. A suspect is dead after the Secret Service says he opened fire at a checkpoint near the White House. ABC's Allison Kosak.
3: The Secret Service says shortly after 6 p.m., a person approached the checkpoint in the area of 17th Street and Pennsylvania Avenue, removed a weapon, and began firing at officers. Secret Service police officers returned fire, striking the suspect, who was taken to a local hospital where he later died. A bystander was also struck by gunfire.
2: The Associated Press reports that law enforcement officials say the suspect was identified as 21-year-old Nasir Best. According to D.C. court records, Best was arrested in July of last year after he attempted to enter a different White House checkpoint. President Trump Saturday saying that a deal to end the three-month war with Iran is, quote, largely negotiated and would include opening the Strait of Hormuz. But two sources tell ABC News that Iran is not signed onto the deal yet, and there's no guarantee that they will sign. And although the United Kingdom and other European allies initially tried to avoid getting involved in the conflict, the UK is stepping in by taking part in minesweeping efforts in the Strait of Hormuz. British Armed Forces Minister Al Karin says this war has sent energy prices soaring and crippled international shipping.
6: The commercial insurance companies need absolute certainty if we're going to get 120 vessels flowing again through the Straits of Hormuz. That's what this capability will provide. Once that's up and running, the commercial and economic value of the Middle East, both coming out and going in, can get up and going.
2: And gas prices having a major impact on this Memorial Day weekend. The national average currently at four-year highs. Here's Andy LaPau, president of LaPau Oil Associates.
18: I think that if the conflict goes on through July 4th, you'll see oil prices at $120 a barrel. And unfortunately for the consumer, gasoline prices will get to $5 a gallon.
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2: Kyle Busch's family now saying what killed the NASCAR legend after he went to the hospital this week.
7: In a statement, the family of Kyle Busch says a medical evaluation concluded Busch died of severe pneumonia that progressed into sepsis and then resulted in rapid and overwhelming complications from the sepsis. Busch was 41 years old when he died suddenly on Thursday, days before competing in the Coca-Cola 600 at Charlotte Motor Speedway. He leaves behind his wife and two young children, ages 11 and 4 years old.
2: ABC's Alex Stone. Scary situation in Southern California ongoing. A major chemical leak in Orange County threatening to create an environmental disaster or even a major explosion. More than 50,000 people have been asked to evacuate the area. Mechanical issues with SpaceX's booster and Starship engines caused the launch to be postponed from Thursday to Friday, but it finally got off the ground. ABC's Andrew Dimbert.
9: SpaceX launching its biggest, most powerful Starship yet, this newly redesigned rocket blasting off from South Texas near the Mexican border. This was the company's 12th unmanned Starship test flight, deploying 20 mock Starlink satellites in space during the flight. NASA is counting on Elon Musk's Starship for its Artemis program. This test flight was supposed to launch Thursday, and while there were some mechanical issues with the booster and Starship engines when the flight launched Friday, SpaceX is calling it a success.
2: Musk's company is headed for a historic initial public offering. It could make him the world's first trillionaire. Dave Packer, ABC News.
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11: My name is Erica. My son, Kaysen, is a patient at Shriners Children. My oldest called me and said, Kaysen got burnt. I said, how bad is it? He wouldn't answer me. Before we could see Kaysen, the trauma doctor came in and said he needs to go to Shriners.
12: To survive a burn injury and to return to life unafraid and full of joy and be who you're supposed to be is what we strive to deliver to our patients. His injury was a big injury, and I think a testament to the care that we provide. He's fully functional. He's riding his dirt bike, doing all of the things that you would want him to do. I can't think of another system that has the impact on pediatric patients that Shriners Children's does.
13: I wouldn't do anything else.
22: We're just so thankful that Kaysen is still here, because things can change in the blink of an eye.
23: Go online right now to loveshriners.org.
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24: 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Influencers from Qatar can't vote. Phones on racks in India can't vote. 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
4: This is the Dana Show. My name is Craig Collins, filling in. Thrilled to be with you. A bunch of stuff out there to talk about. This is a crazy story that I saw. A person who's a suspect in the Minnesota fraud cases jumped from a four-story balcony while on the run from people that were trying to apprehend him. The FBI made this public, I think, yesterday. This is crazy. Here, let me actually play some of the audio of the press conference where the FBI is trying to give out information so somebody can call in and find the dude who jumped from a four-story balcony. I just figured I'd say it again. Here we go.
25: Crux of my remarks, I need your help. On the screen, you will see a subject. You will see a subject depicted on the screen here of an individual who was a target of the investigation this morning. That individual is currently on the run after having jumped out of a fourth-story balcony. I want you to get a good look at him right now. You'll see him. You'll see him running here. He is currently on the run. We need your help. If you recognize this individual, if you know this individual, if you can provide any information related to this.
4: By the way, I'll stop it right there. Producer Phil in my ear said that it's amazing he could even run. The funny thing is, and I know this is radio and you can't see the video, he's not running well. I wouldn't call this. They said running. The guy is hopping, and then it seems like maybe at least one foot is not really working, and then eventually gets up and starts like staggering away. But somehow he got away. The dude got away from the FBI. The thing that I think is so amusing about this story is how bad the crimes have to be that you're likely going to be caught doing, that you jump from a four-story balcony, that you're of those two decisions. Basically, you're the fugitive up above that waterfall, and you're like, nah, this is better. I'd rather go than be apprehended. And the guy survived, and he got away, and hopefully he gets caught. But this is just crazy to me. And where we're seeing so many stories.

0: story balcony. If her brother slash husband is there to catch her when she lands, who knows? We'll see. But Ilhan feels like she's an obvious person to eventually be connected to all this, especially since her net worth went from like $50 to millions of dollars and then back to $50 over the course of the last couple of years. I do want to play this audio. I like it a lot. Spencer Pratt is being talked about a bit because of his popularity right now in the Los Angeles mayoral race. Many people thought he would just be a joke of a politician, and he's not that because he keeps selling people the very basic things that they most want. He makes the case for one of those items on Billy Bush's podcast. Here's a little bit of that.
1: Everyone's audio. Missing who's voting for me. The only people that aren't are the socialists, the lunatics, and the communists. But any normal functioning brain that doesn't want to step in human poop when they get their
0: That's matcha
1: is voting for me, which is a lot of people. It's a lot of people.
0: It's going to be a lot of people. Hold on, buddy. It is going to be a lot of people. And here, I'll be honest about something else. I'm not actually in Los Angeles. I can't vote there. It's amazing that this isn't an argument being made by both sides. Like, there, no lesson is being learned from President Trump and his successful runs to the White House twice, maybe three times, depending on who you ask and the conversation you have about some of the items that might have been taken in places like Fulton County and raids that happened there. But nonetheless, as we discuss this, like, you'd think at some point the Democrats would learn the lesson of what is valuable to tell the American people and what's not, the things that they most care about and the things that seem to be least important. And they can't seem to do that part. They can't seem to absorb the information and utilize it the way that, say, a valuable adversary political party would, and stop advocating for the things that are absolutely insane. And basically, it sounds like your drunk uncle says it to you, like, you know what we should do? We should let men play women's sports, because I was great at football in high school, and I really miss being great at that. Those are the kind of ideas they actually have now, and it just seems crazy to me that this can't be something that inevitably, and I'm happy for this. I should say this in a more positive way, but it's just interesting that a Spencer Pratt has to rise up in a Los Angeles because no one on their side can say and do the same things. Another story out there that seems interesting, President Trump has vowed for the U.S. to take all of Iran's uranium away, all of their enriched uranium. We're going to take that by force, however we need to, at some point for this thing to be over. And my favorite part was when he said he'd probably destroy it. He wasn't for sure that he'd do that. He'd probably do it. If we enrich the uranium a little bit further, yes, it can be turned into nuclear weapons. That is how close Iran actually is to that sort of thing. But even more than that, I think the conversation is about how we need certain concessions for the conflict to end, and it doesn't end until those concessions occur. It is crazy that there's certain people in media places that can't seem to accept the reality of this. They don't want to believe that something like this is true. And in order to not agree with anything and everything the president does, they're almost becoming advocates for the Middle East, or the advocates for Iran, the advocates for whoever. I want to play this audio of some screaming and yelling that happened on CNN between several different of the pundits there, in which Ben Ferguson was the one saying, this is ridiculous, and you guys are insane.
2: That's the point about the president. The president made it clear. Iran is not going to get a nuclear weapon. That's number one.
3: How is he going to ensure that?
2: Number two.
3: How is he going to ensure that?
2: He said he's made it. As long as he's president of the United States of America, I have no doubt if he needs to bomb them again.
3: Where's the highly enriched uranium right now?
2: I go back to what I just said.
4: That's just the raw material, but the capacity has been decimated, and that takes a long time to rebuild.
2: If you really believe that Iran is sitting back right now, five levels deep of dead guys, and going, man, we're really in charge right now. Like, we are kicking America's
5: ass. I absolutely think that they are. That's what you're doing all day.
0: You're absolutely insane if you think that when they've had several regimes retire, well, the United States has retired them, that other regimes are thinking, we're in a great place. We're going to succeed where the others have failed. It is ludicrous, and time is on our side, even if it's not so fun at the gas pump right now, because the longer we wait, the more Iran becomes desperate and has no other alternative, no other option than to just simply give in, which is, I hope, what inevitably happens and happens soon. The thing I did not want after we started this conflict was to give up in a way that feels like a loss, to do something to end it as desperately as Biden ended Afghanistan.

0: wound up being much worse than having ever been there in the first place. Now that we're there, we need to accept that reality and find the appropriate way for it to be over. That's my assumption. Tulsi Gabbard is in the news. She is going to be resigning. She says the reason why is that her husband has been diagnosed with a very rare form of bone cancer. I think News Nation was one of the first to break and report on this. I'm sure there's people that are going to have thoughts. Tulsi Gabbard has been in the news a couple times recently. There was a claim about a raid or some items taken from her office, and then a claim that absolutely wasn't true, made by Tulsi and a ton of other people. There's been a couple different things that have swirled around this politician or member of the Trump administration. But I don't know why in God's name you would ever make up something as terrible as this, that your husband is going to be struggling with a very rare form of a very nasty disease. So I do believe the accuracy of this statement, but I know that people are going to say and throw all kinds of other things out there. But here's a little bit of what News Nation said about the breaking news.
1: Actually, we got a reaction from the president. He posted on True Social about this, and he complimented Tulsi Gabbard. I do want to read part of the president's post here, where he says, "I have no doubt," he talks about Abraham, Tulsi Gabbard's husband, "I have no doubt he will soon be better than ever." He compliments Gabbard. He says, "Tulsi has done an incredible job, and we will miss her. Her highly respected principal deputy director of national intelligence, Aaron Lucas, will serve as acting director of national intelligence." So Aaron Lucas will be taking the helm as the top spy in the United States. This is a major shakeup at the White House here with the director of national intelligence.
0: Well, look, and another thing that's probably going to cause it to be the kind of topic that people talk about and have different conspiratorial beliefs on is because of all the other people that have been leaving the Trump administration, some by force recently, and also the primary wins that have caused other politicians to be out of jobs throughout the country as the Trump 2.0 administration tries to reset for the next couple years. I just don't think that you go this road if this isn't truthfully the reason that you're going to spend time away from political life. I think that if he is ill and you are getting fired, which I, again, think that he is actually sick, you probably don't reveal this information about a loved one. You allow this to be something you go do if you're canned. And then if he's not sick, this is the worst thing possible to make up. So I'm just putting it out there for anyone that's going to have a different take on what's occurring as to whether or not this is a real or false story, and whether or not you're even surprised about this. And I guess I'm not that surprised, which might lean into the idea that you'd think it was happening for more than just one reason. But darn it, this is the best reason ever to give up any kind of profession, any kind of career, and to do something that matters more than that, to take care of a family, and hopefully President Trump is right that her husband does get better. But I just wanted to put that out there as a breaking news story that I'm sure to some has additional tentacles. All right, we'll take a quick break. A lot coming up. This is Craig Collins filling in on The Dana Show.
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18: And now, all of the news you would probably miss. It's time for Dana's Quick Five.
0: That's right. It's time for a quick five on the Dana Show, D-Lash, Dana Lash Radio and X, a great way to stay connected to her. This story's pretty funny. We missed it. in our Florida Man segment, but we'll do it here. A Florida teacher urged students to slap a kid in a classroom. Apparently, a kid was acting up in a sixth grade class when Judith Clark, who is 64 years old, threw out to the rest of the class, "Who wants to slap him?" Offering anybody the ability to hit the kid who was causing issues. A 12-year-old student who carried out the slap told detectives he did it because he was afraid of disobeying the teacher, and also he probably wanted to slap the other kid. Now, granted, this is wrong. You can't do this. You should never do this. A part of me wonders how often teachers in the back of their mind think about this, because they can't hit the kid themselves, but telling some other kid in the classroom to do the deed for them, and then they keep the quiet part inside. They don't put the quiet part out into the world for anyone else to do it. It reminds me of being in grade school myself and us having a kid who would just go crazy every day, yell and scream, throw stuff. I think there was some sort of disorder that was a part of it. At our time in childhood, it wasn't exactly the thing that's talked about as much as it is today. But eventually, one day, this kid was messing with me on the playground, and I did punch him. And my favorite part of that story, I think this was like second grade, so I was probably like 8 years old, is that I was too nice of a kid for anyone to believe him when I did hit him in the face. That he was teasing me and teasing other people, and I took justice into my own hands. And then everybody called him a liar, and I let them call him a liar for the thing that I definitely did. The bully did then leave me alone, and who knows what else has gone on to happen. But he used to cause a problem every single day in our classrooms and be crazy. And I imagine that's something that's uniquely annoying to teachers for other kids who do it. You can't have a kid slap another kid, though. You can't be the reason that that happens. Now, another story I saw, I thought this was really interesting. The perfect male and female body was discussed in a study. The perfect male body has 15% body fat, apparently, which is not the dad bod that some people had hoped was actually the thing that they said is the perfect body. The perfect female body has about 10% body fat as well. Any slim down beyond that is bad. Any slim down where you're doing things that are not good, that would be a uniquely bad problem. They also said that actually perfect bodies for females could be considered 30% body fat. So men didn't have a second option that seemed almost as good as option number one. By and large, we had to be 15% or less in the body fat department. But ladies had a couple different avenues they could go, which I thought was interesting. And even the 20% body fat was still thought of as much healthier than the version on men that was different than the perfect one. It's just hard in life to be a dude. I'm sure all ladies everywhere who heard that agree with it completely and don't have any objection to what I just said. I'm sure it's totally fine that the woke crowd won't be coming after me either for that story or that topic. It is what it is. Other things out there that I saw that I thought were interesting before we take a quick break here and get on to some other serious stuff. A man was dancing in an Indiana roadway while holding onto a rare turtle. He was arrested for drug charges because, of course, he had those. And the rare turtle in his hand was just an odd choice. And then finally, one other one, an armed robber made off with $2,000 from Chase Bank in Phoenix. He was later caught with his, quote, small dog that he had with him. If you are wondering why the small dog was in air quotes, it's because it was not, in fact, a small dog. It was a different animal that he probably shouldn't have had in possession as well. Just weird stories. I don't know why. This is the thing I'll tell you. I don't know why criminals want to add wild animals into the equation for themselves to make things probably even less fun. There's no way. The turtle's probably a better decision than a raccoon or whatever else it might have been this guy had in his possession that was not, in fact, a dog. What I find so funny about these stories is that you made this harder on you, bud. You could have made this much easier on yourself by avoiding needing to bring a pet along. It's like the people, this is not at all what it's like, but I'm going to claim it's the same. It's like the people who bring a dog to Target. And when you see the dog at Target, even though it might be fun to have a dog somewhere, you don't usually see one, it's probably a more difficult shopping environment for the person who's brought the dog than to just go dog free. I love my dog, but I don't take my dog shopping with me. It just seems easier to go alone. A quick break, a lot more. Craig Collins filling in on The Dana Show.

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4: ABC News, I'm Dave Packer. A suspect is dead after the Secret Service says he opened fire at a checkpoint near the White House. Multiple officials tell ABC News the alleged suspect is a 21-year-old who was known to the Secret Service and tried to get past another checkpoint, telling officers he was Jesus Christ. In Orange County, California, fears of a potential chemical catastrophe. Emergency responders trying to prevent an explosion of chemical tanks. ABC's Jack Lindley.
5: Several tanks that are holding thousands of gallons of a chemical. And if one of them blows up, they're concerned about a chain reaction, right? Like this massive explosion, mushroom cloud of chemicals that can result from this.
4: President Trump's Saturday saying that a deal to end the 3-month war with Iran is, quote, largely negotiated and would include opening the Strait of Hormuz. But two sources tell ABC News that Iran has not signed on to the deal yet, and there's no guarantee they will sign. This is ABC News.
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17: This is the Dana Show. My name is Craig Collins, filling in. Thrilled to be with you. Lots of serious stuff to talk about. This happened earlier this week. It's not serious at all. I just find it interesting, the current version of the world we live in. The Boys, a TV show I never really watched, but a lot of people apparently did, had its series-ending episode on Wednesday, and I've seen a bunch of said episode because it all just is online now. I didn't intend to see it. I think part of what I was scrolling through on social media just had it pop up and saw it. I've seen the ending. I've seen the characters that died, all of those things. I'm a little bit disappointed. Not that I ever really intended to watch the show, and I know this isn't the serious stuff that I'm going to talk about in just a second, but I just think it's funny that, like, I think it was hours after the finale had aired on television, most of the clips of things that probably shouldn't be on the internet were on the internet, and you could get pretty good. And it's sort of like if you don't watch a baseball game, see all the highlights online, you kind of like you know all the best moments. That's something that can happen a lot for people. It happens in so many different ways now in our society. But anyway, that was just a thing that was in my brain that I figured I'd share with you before we get to more important stuff. Fox News' John Roberts, not talking about The Boys for some reason, gave an update on something going on in the world of Iran and Tehran and whether or not there might be a deal made and who's going to help us cut the deal. Hopefully we get to a point where the people in Iran, whatever you want to call it, realize they're screwed if they don't make the deal the United States wants.
18: As a source tells Fox that a Qatari negotiating team is currently in Tehran to support the United States to reach a final deal and address any outstanding issues.
17: So we sent Qatar in to do our dirty work for us and to address any, quote, outstanding issues. One of the issues that has been outstanding the entire time, and not like good outstanding, it's been a terrible version of it, is that they don't want to give us all of their uranium, and we want all of it. We want every single bit of it, and then we may or may not destroy it, as our president has said. But that's going to be a thing they're going to have to give in on. Another topic of conversation today has been the DNC's 2024 autopsy of Kamala Harris's terrible campaign to try to be our president. And all the stuff that you probably assume is in there seems to at least be somewhat in there. There seem to be pieces missing where more blame could have been heaped directly on the terrible candidate that was Harris and her inability to say any sort of direct thing. You went from a person whose brain was literally broken to someone who seemed like her brain was also broken, just a different kind of broken, when she also couldn't answer basic questions about the policies her platform had. But here's part of what MS Now, or once called MSDNC, really thought about this. And they were honest about how the far left wokeism is taking a stronger hold of the party and isn't really mentioned as much as it should be in the autopsy.
19: There's, you know, Johnson, there's so much in this through innuendo. A lot of the people in the party were worried about what the anger by young people, especially in this country, about what Israel's done in Gaza and how that would offend the voter, the donor class, the people that give money regularly to the Democratic Party. And they said they wouldn't like it. You know, there's all questions about you know, the issue of gender affirming surgery in prison, which Kamala Harris supports and did all the way through this discussion,
17: which is
19: of the whole autopsy. She still does take that position. So they couldn't get angry about the ads being run in all the sports shows, on the baseball shows and the NFL games in the last in fall of 24. They can't complain because they couldn't take it back. They couldn't say that's not our party position because it was hers. You know, Barney Frank said something very important this week, and his deathbed, basically, in his hospice care, he said the people on the left of the Democratic Party on social issues have to be careful not to make those litmus tests for all Democrats. And I think that's a big issue that Barney left us with. He's a man of the left. I was with him on so many human rights campaign events. He's a strong supporter.
17: Yeah, and I'm already good. You don't have to tell me all the great things about him. Let's deal with part of what they just said there, though, and probably the most valuable piece of the puzzle is how far left a lot of the base is. And how alienating them probably causes you to lose if you actually lean in. Our guest, Angela Box, who was on the show about an hour ago, said she'd respect the Democrats more if they stopped tiptoeing around the most ridiculous things they all believe and just said all that stuff out loud. But they know that that would be a kiss of death as far as anyone actually in the middle. The right has done a great job over the last few years, conservatives and even Trump in some of the podcast interviews he did, in demonstrating the rational side of thinking that is part of the conservative base. Not the totality of it. I'm not going to pretend there aren't people a radical on both sides, but certainly when you discuss these things and you leave out the insane podcasters who now say ridiculous stuff themselves, you find yourself more easily capable of carving a path from sanity to political party on the right. You just find that easier than some of the ridiculous things that become you have to prove to us you're one of us versions of questions that exist only on the left. And there are a lot of those. There are way too many of those, to be honest with you. And just one example is gender-affirming care that happens inside of prison. It's ridiculous that that's an actual example, by the way. That feels like the kind of thing that I'd read about in the Babylon Bee, not actually read about genuine separating position between the two political parties. It's just insane. All right, let's play another thing. President Trump on Truth Social was commenting on wanting to be at his son's wedding, but he might be too busy for this. This is at the same time that the Senate has decided to send everybody home on vacation until June, missing a deadline that the president was very much focused on for border patrol funding, etc. I think it's pretty interesting to demonstrate the difference between some and others. Whether the president actually winds up attending Don Jr.'s wedding is yet to be seen, but he says it might be a difficult thing for him to do, considering he's currently running the entire country. You don't really hear that very often from politicians on either side of the aisle, where they'd skip something like this to keep working.
18: Well, Trump put this out on Truth Social just a short time ago about his son Don Jr.'s upcoming nuptials in the Bahamas. The president writing, "Well, I very much wanted to be with my son Don Jr. and the newest member of the Trump family, his soon-to-be wife Bettina. Circumstances pertaining to government and my love for the United States of America do not allow me to do so. I feel it is important for me to remain in Washington, D.C. at the White House during this important period of time." All right, there's some tea. How do you read it?
17: I can read the tea. Let me read it instead of your pundit, if you don't mind. I would love to do that. This is awesome. It's awesome in just one respect of putting country above self, which is what we ask a lot of people to do, and politicians almost never do. Honestly, very few politicians do it at all. I'm not pretending, again, that I can't invent some sort of way for this to be a more exaggerated than a reality. I doubt President Trump will actually go to the wedding or anything like it. But at the same time, I wonder why more politicians can't also be capable of this. And sure, it's put out for political points, but it deserves them. There's no way that you can actually take this away from someone. You can make all the jokes you want about maybe the president not caring about his kid, whatever road you want to go in that world, which I think some of it would probably be much more ridiculous than other positions that people will take. But to me, the most valuable aspect of this is that there are people that actually put work above anything that they do for themselves. And we're finding so many examples where the opposite winds up being true in the case of all of our politicians. So it deserves to be applauded. It won't be. Of course, it will be acted as though it's a terrible, horrible thing or a false thing or something else by so many that refuse to even acknowledge it. And that's a shame, to be honest with you, because these are the kind of moments where I think people do demonstrate their willingness to rise above even just political, individual, like one-sided praise. And it just won't happen because it's President Trump. One last thing I want to play before we take a break. This is the House Oversight Committee Chair, James Comer. He is talking about Ilhan Omar and a claim that she had made that nobody's investigating her. I want to play a little bit of this, including the clip that Fox News plays of Ilhan, because I think for context, you need both. And then how the politician on the right responds to it. I think it's all valuable to hear. And I wonder who's actually telling the truth. But here we go.
20: Yeah, it's interesting, Congressman, that you say people being held accountable, because Congresswoman Ilhan Omar says, and I'm quoting here, I'm going to play the soundbite, that you have not investigated anything. Here's her. Watch.
21: House Republicans looking into the net worth of you and your husband. Are you cooperating with that investigation and providing the documents?
22: There's nobody looking into anything. They're just saying those things to get interviews with you guys. There's nothing really happening.
21: They're saying it's a red flag.
22: He hasn't investigated anything. He hasn't done anything. He hasn't referred me to anybody. He's just saying that so he can get TV interviews, because you guys will only talk to them if they say something about me.
17: Yeah, not true.
20: Says you haven't investigated anything.
17: Well, I hope the investigation part's not true, but the whole part about not talking to them unless they're talking about Ilhan Omar, that part's definitely not true. Here's how Comer responds.
20: Anything, Chairman, it's basically all for attention.
23: Yeah, she's delusional, and she knows better. She's trying to say she made a mistake on her financial disclosure form. No one makes a $30 million mistake on your financial disclosure form, especially if you don't have any assets. You know, if you're Donald Trump or some very wealthy person, $30 million might be a rounding error. But for someone who alleges now she has nothing, that's a pretty big rounding error. And it all stems around two basic things, a problem she has. First of all, she asked for an earmark for a project that was later proven to be
17: fraudulent
23: project that was involved in that Somali scam up there. And then secondly, she claimed her assets were huge because of this winery that we know has been shut down, that according to rumors and press reports, was defrauding investors.
17: Yeah, she did terrible, horrible things, to say it another way. At least that's what we think she did, and we're investigating her for it. I do love the mention of the $30 million mistake, because I'm trying to envision a case where that's real, where you're worth basically nothing, and then all of a sudden you're worth $30 million, and then another year later you're worth nothing. I wonder how the conversation goes at the dinner table with the significant other, with her brother/husband, whoever it is she's in a relationship with now. We're like, hey, we're worth $30 million all of a sudden. And someone's like, that's amazing. That's incredible. And then 1 year later, hey, I bad news. Mistake on my part, a little bit of a math error. We're actually worth nothing again. That's got to be a heck of a roller coaster. Of course, I think it's fake and fraudulent and crap and all that other stuff you think it is. But it's hilarious to try to envision a reality where it happened. And then how you cope with that, how you cope with the idea that you thought you were worth $30 million for 365 days. And then, whoopsie, we just can't do the math. We added one too many zeros at the end there, and we're really worth nothing again. I would love actually to do that for a year myself. To all of a sudden pretend I'm worth multiple millions of dollars and see how I live my life for that 1 year before inevitably probably declaring bankruptcy for the horrible mistakes I made when I find out, oh, yeah, I've been broke the whole time. That is not how math works, not how money works usually. So hopefully they are definitely investigating her more so than she claims. All right, we'll take a quick break. We'll do a little bit more and get out of here just before the holiday. Sacrifice made by those who give the ultimate price for the freedoms that we get to enjoy in this country. Some more coming up in just a bit. It's Craig Collins filling in on The Dana Show.
0: And that, of course, includes burn a gun. Now, you guys know, I've told you a million times, I have zero issue at all whatsoever carrying or using lethal force, throw and lead down range to protect myself or my loved ones. But I also know that sometimes you are deprived of your Second Amendment right. Maybe it's because it's a private property thing and they don't want you to carry guns. Maybe it's because you have a municipal restriction, or like a college student, right? And you're on a campus that is barring firearms, but yet you have to walk to the parking garage and your class, whatever it is. This is where diversifying your weapons array comes in. And this is where a burner gun comes in. Burner shoots chemical irritant projectiles that can deter threats from up to 50 feet away. And it's about the CL. This is the only one that you need to look at. They make different models, but this is the only one. It's a CL compact launcher. It's about the size of an iPhone, so you can conceal it. 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
17: This is the Dana Show. My name is Chris Collins, filling in. Thrilled to be with you. A bunch of stuff out there and so little time left to do it. I saw a story about how New York City is now the place where the worst possible hurricane could happen in the United States. I don't say that because there's a weather projection that thinks that a hurricane is hitting New York City. I say that because a group of people did a study and found that the amount of damage that could be done to any place in our country would be worst if it happened to New York. I live in Houston, which often would be at the very top of this list, along with Miami. But because of some flooding and some other things that happened recently in New York, they found that the amount of property damage would be in the hundreds of billions of dollars. And for that reason, they say it would be more catastrophic if a hurricane were to hit there than to hit Houston, even though it's far more likely to hit one place and not the other. And New York is not on the high end of the other list. But I just thought that was interesting. That, of course, the world's richest city, or one of the richest cities in the world, I shouldn't say the actual richest city in the world, where a lot of people who are worth a lot of money are leaving because New York doesn't seem to want them there, I would have more damage than where I live in Houston or Miami, even though we'd still have a whole lot. Another story out there I saw just quickly before we get out of there, a crazy dude went up to the astronauts that just came back from the Artemis II mission and told them he knows they didn't go to space and to stop lying and that God is watching. I have some of this audio. This guy has some weird, like, Patriot Takes social media page or something, and I know that other crazy people believe him. This is the kind of moment where the conspiracy theorists go way too far, and they lose a lot of people forever. But here we go.
9: Stop lying. Stop acting. We all never went to space. Follow Jesus. God's watching you all. Stop lying to the public. Your PSYOP isn't working on millions of us. NASA's a joke. Repent before God, y'all. I see through your lies. I know you never went to space.
17: This guy is insane, is what I'm saying. And honestly, like, it's sometimes a problem when people that say political things that you agree with also say crazy stuff you don't agree with, because then people want to equate you to that person. And this guy is insane. There's video. There's all kinds of proof of the fact that this mission went to space. But he's not going to believe it, because he figured it out, and the PSYOP isn't working on him. What the exact benefit of that specific PSYOP would be, I'm still a little lost on. I'm still not exactly sure where the win is there, but I'm sure that he and maybe some others like him would try to explain it to me. I would need to do that over a beer, or several beers. Several different things besides just beer probably would need to be a part of it, but I just thought that was sort of amusing. And I kind of love the fact that the astronauts didn't move as he was walking up to them and yelling at them and telling them that they were tricking society. They just sort of stood there, looked at him. They smiled at him as they actually walked away at the end, but they weren't intimidated by that guy, and that's a good thing. I think you need that sort of thing exactly As I look at this guy's social media page, though, he has almost 500,000 followers. So yelling this kind of stuff out loud might actually benefit some in some way. But it's, and again, there's probably a bunch of stuff he says that I agree with. This happens to just not be one of them. All right, I'm out of here. That's the show. Happy holiday. Please and thank you to everyone who serves this country, to remember those that we honor on Memorial Day. Craig Collins out on The Dana Show.
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2: From ABC News, I'm Brian Clark. More signs of progress towards a deal to end the war in Iran, as Secretary of State Marco Rubio said in India.
3: We think we've made some progress on the outline of something that, if it works, could give us that outcome. Obviously, that will require full Iranian acceptance and then compliance, and it will require some future work on negotiating the details.
2: The secretary said there could be good news today. While in Washington Saturday, an armed man was shot and killed outside of a White House checkpoint. ABC's Allison Kosick has the details.
5: We immediately took cover and heard people yelling for us to sprint to the White House briefing room just steps away.
10: We have to evacuate shooting. We have to evacuate shooting. We have to evacuate shooting.
5: Our camera crew telling the network we needed to get inside. President Trump was in the White House, and senior administration officials say he's fine.
2: Sources tell ABC the alleged suspect is 21 years old and known by the Secret Service. Court records show he was ordered to stay away from the White House last summer. Authorities in South Carolina say 19 people were hurt in a stampede in Atlantic Beach, just north of Myrtle Beach, earlier this morning. None of the injuries believed to be life-threatening. Today's one of the biggest days of the auto racing year. It's the Indianapolis 500 in the afternoon, and tonight the NASCAR Coca-Cola 600. But the motorsport world continues to mourn the death of NASCAR star Kyle Busch at 41 last week. ABC's Morgan Norwood says details have emerged about his death.
11: His family now saying he died after serious pneumonia progressed into sepsis.
12: The most common cause of sepsis from infections is pneumonia, and it just overwhelms the body's immune system, and then that bacteria spreads to the blood, which causes this reaction.
11: That medical emergency unfolding Wednesday when Busch was at a Chevrolet racing simulator in North Carolina.
2: A suicide bombing killed at least 19 people in southwest Pakistan. You're listening to ABC News.
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16: 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We've got a fascinating show lined up for you today, but first, a quick few questions. Number one, is there a pill you can take that can actually help make you stronger? Number two, let's say you could get stronger. Would the extra strength make your life better? Thirdly, think about this. Are you weaker today than you were, say, 20 years ago? Well, listen, if you answered yes to any of these questions, then stay tuned. Dr. Neil Levin is joining us today to discuss a miraculous compound with hundreds of clinical studies that just may unlock the key to helping you get stronger and healthier at any age. Now, Dr. Neil Levin is a chiropractor, a nutritionist, spokesperson, and a longtime advisor for Purity Products. Dr. Levin, welcome back to the show.
18: Oh, it's great to be here with you today. And we have a very exciting topic to cover today. Today, we're talking about strength and power and how to get it back, even if you're in your 50s, 60s, 70s, 80s. So if you want to feel better, if you want to feel stronger, this is some very important information we're going to cover today.
16: Yeah, this is an exciting topic. Talk to me about this important message today. What molecule are we talking about and how it's impacting the lives of people who follow the science?
18: Right. Well, we're talking about a new supplement. It's called Everstrong, and it features an exciting molecule called creatine. Now, a lot of our listeners may have heard of creatine. I know you've used creatine.
16: Right.
18: But for those that don't know about creatine, it's mainly used in the Olympic circles, professional athletes, bodybuilders, college, high school athletes, because it does something extraordinary. And what I'm about to tell you is proven by hundreds and hundreds of human studies. So here's what creatine does for us. It helps us to get stronger, more powerful. It helps put muscle mass on the body, and it helps protect us from losing muscle tissue as we get older. We know that's a big part of aging. Not only that, great for the brain, great for memory, and it helps promote bone strength as well. So an amazing molecule that everybody needs to know about.
16: It's an amazing story. Can you share some of the science and tell us why you're calling creatine one of the best kept secrets to healthy aging?
18: Sure. What we need to understand with creatine is that it's a natural molecule to the body. It's in every single cell, tissue, organ in your system, and its job in the body is to generate and maintain strength and power. That's its reason for being, to maintain strength and power. It's in every single cell in the body. 95% of it, however, is in your muscle tissue because that's where we tend to use it the most. It powers up the muscles. It's good for strong muscle contraction, and it's important to help maintain strength and muscle contractions when you're using them over and over again. For instance, if you're working out at the gym, if you're playing sports, golf, tennis, anything like that, it keeps your muscles powered up in their high energy state, so they're strong and ready for action. Now, here's the key. This is so important for those of us, say, in our 50s, 60s, 70s. You see, we had lots and lots of creatine when we were young. We had oodles of this stuff. It was coming out of our ears. We had lots of creatine. Our bodies made a lot of it. But as we get older, like everything else, we don't do that as well, so we have less creatine in our muscles. Now, the good news is that hundreds and hundreds of human studies show that when you supplement with creatine, it goes to work, it goes straight to your muscles, it's absorbed easily, it pumps up the creatine in your muscle tissue, and you get stronger, you get more powerful. Not only that, it helps support memory and brain health, and it helps support the strength of your bones.
16: You know, we were talking before the show, and you were talking about how Olympic athletes have been using creatine for years to enhance their strength and performance. Tell me more.
18: Well, this creatine is the premier sports nutrition supplement. There's no question about that. You've used it. Bodybuilders know about it. Athletes know about it. Creatine is the premier sports nutrient. Mm-hmm. So you know, back 20, 25 years ago, the Olympic athletes and their coaches, of course, they knew about it. They knew it made you bigger and stronger and faster. They knew it was natural to the body. It was supposed to be there. But they were a little bit afraid to supplement with it because they were afraid it might be considered cheating, that it might be considered too much of an edge. But back in 1998, the International Olympic Committee, they came out, they officially confirmed that, I'm quoting here, creatine can be used by athletes to enhance their performance. And now it's not just for athletes anymore,
16: right?
18: Because the studies are plainly showing that for adults, for people in their 50s, 60s, 70s, this stuff is amazing. And Purity has this incredible new formulation. We call it Everstrong because that's exactly what it does. It helps you get stronger and stay stronger with hundreds of human studies to help you. And it's the purest form of creatine money can buy. The stuff from Europe, this stuff is fantastic.
16: And we should point out that it's naturally occurring in red meat, but the problem is, in order to get the amounts that are going to benefit you, you'd have to eat large amounts of red meat.
18: You'd have to eat like 4 pounds of red meat a day.
16: Most people aren't going to do that.
18: Right, what about vegetarians?
16: They can be creatine deficient.
18: Exactly. When I have a vegetarian that comes in here and they're energy deficient, they don't feel the way they want to feel, and I put them on EverStrong, they notice the benefits almost right away because they've been so low on it.
16: Yep.
18: So if you're a person out there that's staying away from red meat, if you're staying away from meat in general, and you have more of a vegan-style diet, this is for you. You definitely want to add that EverStrong.
16: All right, so obviously this works with athletes, but you say creatine is going mainstream. There's a lot of studies are showing that folks in their 50s, 60s, 70s, and beyond, that creatine can be a cornerstone compound to help people stay strong, stay healthy, stay sharp, stay vital, right?
18: Oh, exactly. I mean, this is the ideal muscle-enhancing, strength

0: group of men, get this, age 59 to 72. Hey, you know, we know that's not when people are known for getting stronger, right?
1: Right.
0: So this was just a one-week study. People need to understand that. That's how effective and rapidly this stuff works. It's just a one-week study. Get this. The guys on creatine, they put on 4 pounds of lean mass. That's muscle tissue, for those that don't know that. It shows they built the muscles and they hydrated the muscles nicely. They increased the strength of their bench press. That's a chest press, for people that don't know, by 7%. They increased the strength of the leg exercises they were doing by 15%. They could get in and out of a chair more times faster without using their arms. On top of that, they could generate more power on a stationary bike. This happened in 1 week. When I think about that, yeah, it's really quite incredible.
1: All right, but what about the women out there? Did they get those kind of benefits too as well? Will it actually help women in their 50s, 60s, and 70s get stronger too?
0: Absolutely. Let's go straight to another study. Love the title on this one as well. Creatine supplementation improves muscular performance in older women, published in the European Journal of Applied Physiology. 30 women aged 58 to 71. Of course, they got either creatine or placebo. That's the way they do these things. Again, a one-week study. The women on creatine increased their bench press by almost 4 pounds. They increased their leg press by over 11 pounds, and they had better balance and agility. So 58 to 71 year old women, not only getting stronger, not only getting more powerful, getting faster with improved balance. Study after study shows that older folks that use creatine get amazing results. They get great results if they exercise. They get great results even if they don't exercise. They can lift more weight. They get faster, they get stronger, they get more powerful, their muscles don't fatigue as fast, and get this. This is very important, especially for the ladies. You know that when women do resistance training, their bones get stronger as well, right?
1: Yeah.
0: You know, now, get this. When you resistance train with creatine, your bones tend to get stronger even faster. So an all-around win-win. EverStrong is going to help the seniors to feel better, feel stronger, more energized, more powerful, faster, and it helps protect your bones.
1: Talk more about how unique this exclusive EverStrong formula is from Purity Products. It even has a finished product clinically studied, which showed an increase in upper body strength and power. But tell me what's in it and why you like it so much. I mean, this is more than just creatine, right?
0: Oh, absolutely. I mean, EverStrong, this is a very comprehensive formula. I didn't want people to just feel stronger when they use creatine. You know, we're dealing with people in their 50s, 60s, 70s. I wanted people to feel more comfortable as well. So not only did I use the finest creatine money can buy, the stuff from Europe, the Pure Creatine, I also added something called coffee berry extract. And coffee berry extract, a powerful antioxidant, stronger than blueberries and strawberries, helping to protect the muscles, helping to protect the brain, because we know our antioxidant systems aren't as strong as they used to be in our 20s and 30s. But I also added some vitamin D, because vitamin D, incredibly good for the muscles as well as the immune system and the bones. So this is an all-around win-win. You got your vitamin D, you got your fruit XB for your joints, you got your coffee berry extract for the antioxidant protection, and of course the finest creatine money can buy. Best of all, today it's free. Purity knows you're going to see these benefits. Hey, we're talking about strength. We're talking about power. We're talking about energy. We're talking about supporting thinking, bone health. This is a wonderful product. When you try it, you're going to love it. You're going to feel the difference, and it's fast. A week or two, you're going to feel more powerful. Purity wants you to have a free bottle. I know later in the show, you're going to give out that phone number.
1: Sure will. You know, we mentioned how great creatine works for women. Take a moment and share that story you told me before the show about the award-winning 70-year-old senior swimmer who uses EverStrong.
0: Right, right. Emma Karen, I'm looking at her picture right now. I printed it out for the show. 70 years old. This picture, she's got 6 medals around her neck. It's the 2015 National Senior Olympic Games. You know, she writes to us that she was getting a little tired during our workouts at age 70. Of course, she didn't have that same stamina, but she fortunately heard about our EverStrong formula. She started using it and almost right away was invigorated in her workouts and had more energy throughout the day. I'm quoting from her. She says, "I feel my investment in EverStrong was one of the best choices I ever made. It's always a morale booster when people think I'm 50. She looks fantastic.
1: Wow.
0: And I hear this stuff all the time. This isn't one of those vitamins, like a multivitamin. You take it, you don't really notice the difference. This is a substance that you can use to help get some of that youthful vim and vigor back, get some of that strength back. It's wonderful.
1: You know, Purity's given away a free bottle of EverStrong, but Purity Products didn't stop there. In fact, you insisted that they also give away a free bottle of their B12 energy melts, which are great for instant

0: energy. Now, I know that you love this combination. 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
1: Yeah, you know, when I think about creatine, when I think about Everstrong, I think about muscular energy. 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And the problem is for 50-plussers like you and me, we're not absorbing the B12 as well as we used to in our 60s, 70s, 80s. 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And that's what Purity's B12 energy melts are all about. 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
0: 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All right, so we were so busy at the top of the show. This Everstrong formula does so much for us. We haven't even touched on the incredible brain benefits. I mean, some of these studies you sent me are absolutely incredible. As you know, I'm very into nootropics. The anti-aging community has taken a keen interest in creatine, specifically the cognitive benefits of creatine.
1: Oh, absolutely. This is one of those areas where creatine really shines. You see, what we need to understand is that your brain, even though it's only 2% of your body's weight, it utilizes 20% of your body's energy. This is a very thirsty organ for energy. And just like your muscles soak up the creatine like a sponge, because this is a naturally occurring molecule in the body, it passes right through the blood-brain barrier. Your brain neurons soak it up like a sponge, and it increases your creatine phosphate reserves in your brain. So now, in your brain, you have more readily available resources to do what? To recharge those neuronal batteries to make more energy inside the brain. So basically, what do you notice? Well, your memory is supported. And scientists have done some amazing research here. They found that people that take creatine, it supports their memory. It actually helps the brain to utilize oxygen better. It supports memory in people that are sleep deprived. It's been shown to help people add numbers quicker and for longer periods of time without mental fatigue. Get this study. Just 5 days of 8 grams of creatine supported mental tasks in subjects that were getting rapid fire questions. scientists were asking them math questions and science questions over and over and over, and they found the folks on creatine didn't fatigue as quickly mentally. So this is amazing stuff. It's like a turbo booster for your brain. It's like a supercharger for your muscles. It recharges all your cellular batteries, so all of your cells, tissues, and organs have more readily available energy.
0: All right, Doc, I love that Everstrong appeals to athletes and people who want to get more reps in the gym, maybe get some extra power in their workouts. But you're also saying there's a big push in the nutritional community to encourage people in their 40s, 50s, 60s, 70s, and even 80s to leverage the power of creatine to stay fit, strong, and healthy. In fact, you say creatine is going mainstream. You know, I shared the story with you before. My mom, who's in her late 70s now, she's taking creatine. She works out a couple of days a week, 3 days a week. She goes to Nautilus, does the free weights because she's got osteoporosis. She wants to maintain her muscle mass and she wants to make her bones stronger. And as you pointed out, creatine helps to do that. And then the other 3 days during the week, she'll go and she'll swim. Now, she's not trying to get big or strong or anything like that. But even at her age, creatine has benefits.
1: Oh, yeah. And what blows me away about that story, because you told me before, is that her medical doctor recommended creatine for her. And that just goes to show how much more mainstream this is. It's called Everstrong, and it supports the muscles. It supports your power, your strength, your speed. If you're an athlete, you're certainly going to love it. But even if you're not an athlete, you notice the difference. Let's go to another study, one more review study. This out of the journal Current Aging Science, December 2013. I thought this was very cool because the researchers looked at the body of research out there on creatine in seniors without exercise. They wanted to see what happens when seniors take creatine and they don't even exercise. So I'm quoting here, creatine supplementation without associated resistance training seems to enhance muscular strength, power, and endurance, increase lean body mass. For those that don't know what that is, they're talking about muscle, and improve the functional capacity of the elderly. They go on to talk about how it supports bone health as well, and then they finish with this, creatine supplementation without training in the elderly could potentially delay atrophy of muscle and improve endurance and strength. Hundreds and hundreds of human studies back up what we're talking about. You're going to love the benefits you get with this Everstrong formula.
0: That's incredible. Let me remind everybody, they can get a free bottle of the Everstrong formula today, plus the bonus bottle of B12 Energy Melts, just by calling us at 1-800-580-1175. You just pay for shipping. That's 1-800-580-1175. We'll give that number out again later in the show. But first, Dr. Levin, now listeners can only get Everstrong, this clinically tested creatine blend, from Purity Products, right?
1: Oh, absolutely. Yeah.
0: I know it combines the creatine with the vitamin D, the coffee berry, the fruit XB boron. And for those who don't know, talk about how these work so well together. There's a synergy, and it's also a great value, too. I know we have a free bottle today, but if you wanted to buy all of these things separately, it would cost a small fortune, wouldn't it?
1: Oh, absolutely. I mean, if you went out and bought the CreaPure creatine, that's the purest, finest creatine from Europe, if you bought that, and then you went out and bought a separate antioxidant formula and a separate joint formula and the vitamin D, and it's going to cost you $80, $90, $100 a month. 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Your job is to be one of the first 1,000 callers and take it seriously. 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We want to get it right out to you. We want you to try this out. We want you to be the judge for yourself. Don't take my word for it. Try it. Look in the mirror. Go to the gym. Lift some weights. Play. Do whatever you do. See if you don't feel better.
0: All right, let's talk about how you take this. You have these easy-to-swallow tablets, which are super easy to swallow. It also comes in a very refreshing cherry berry powder. So how do you like to take it? And can people just choose the tablets or the powder when they call in for the free bottle today?
1: Yeah, you can choose tablets or powder. I personally use both, you know, on my workout days or days I'm making a protein shake. On days I'm juicing, let's face it, juicing is becoming very big these days. So if you're doing something like that, the cherry berry powder is fantastic. You just take a scoop, dump it right into your juice, dump it into your protein shake, and that's a great way to take it. But if you don't do that stuff, I mean, the tablets are super convenient. They're small, they're coated, they're easy to swallow. It's wonderful stuff.
0: Now, I know you're chomping at the bit to tell us a little more about the study that Purity did on the Everstrong powder. They tested golfers, and
1: right,
0: Purity found out that not only were these golfers getting stronger and more explosive, but they were driving the golf ball, get this, 14 yards further. That's amazing.
1: I have such a big smile on my face right now. I'm remembering when the researchers came back and gave us this information. I mean, we were bouncing off the walls. This is so exciting. The researchers called this a seminal study in sports nutrition, and this is on our EverStrong formula, the product we're talking about right now, the EverStrong powder. So double-blind, placebo-controlled study, 30 golfers took the EverStrong powder for 1 month. No exercise, nothing different. Just took our EverStrong powder for 1 month. In 1 month, they were banging the golf ball 14 yards further. Not
0: wow.
1: only that, 6% more power on the bench press, more explosive. They could lift the weight faster.
0: Guys spend hundreds of dollars on new clubs to drive the ball further.
1: So, Trevor, you could spend $500 on a driver and pick up 5 yards, right? This is 14 yards. People shouldn't just ho-hum about this or yawn about this. This is amazing because, let's face it, this was a golf study, but more explosiveness, more speed, more power. This should help all sports. So if you're a tennis player, if you're a jogger, if you're any kind of an athlete, this has ramifications across the board. But again, these golfers, 1 month on this EverStrong powder we're talking about today, banging the golf ball 14 yards further. Can you imagine? You get your bottle of EverStrong, you don't tell your buddies, take it for a month, and you go out and you're banging the ball 14 yards past them. They don't know what hit them.
0: Wow. All right, we just got a few minutes left here. I want you to recap this amazing story today about creatine, what you like to call the molecule of strength. Who needs it? And what about this double free bottle offer today with the EverStrong plus the B12 energy melts?
1: You know what? My one concern with this show is that literally it sounds too good to be true, right?
0: Right.
1: Like when I tell folks about EverStrong,
0: right,
1: I'm afraid they're going to think I'm making this up. It's not possible, right? You know, I know how you feel because 6, 7, 8 years ago when I started to read about creatine, I almost couldn't believe it. I said to myself, if it's really this good with an excellent safety profile, how come everybody's not using it? But I started to use it and I noticed some incredible benefits. It's just phenomenal. And it's as simple as this. You're going to get on the EverStrong, you're going to try it, you're going to get stronger, you're going to get more powerful. You can look in the mirror and see the difference. There's hundreds and hundreds of human studies backing this up. These aren't studies with a hamster in a lab somewhere. We're talking human studies. I call this stuff muscle fertilizer. It's that great. And of course, we didn't just add the CreaPure creatine. We've discussed that. We added the Fruit XP. Remember that? Joint health. We added the coffee berry extract, that phenomenal antioxidant that's more potent than blueberries and strawberries for powerful antioxidant protection. I added the vitamin D because it's so important across the board, great for bone health, but also for seniors, vitamin D so important for muscles, especially as we get older, for strength and coordination. Just make sure you're one of the first 1,000 callers. That's the only catch on this whole show. Don't be caller number 1,500. You're not going to get it. Be one of the first 1,000 callers. Get your free bottle of EverStrong. 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It's just $6.95. That's it. You're just paying for the shipping. And if you don't notice the benefits that we've discussed today, Purity's happy to give you back your $6.95. But that's not going to happen. It never happens. People love this formula. You're going to tell your friends, relatives, loved ones. You're going to fall in love with the EverStrong and the B12 energy melts.
0: Fascinating information as always. Thank you for your time.
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10: All right, all right. Laura is in Great Falls, MT, Montana. Okay. Did I get it right, Laura? Is it Montana?
11: Yes.
10: All right. Got to remember those abbreviations.
12: Elementary school paid off.
10: Elementary school, I'm telling you. How can we help out today, Laura?
11: Yeah, thank you so much for taking my call. So our question is, should we pause baby step two to have the lead paint on the exterior of our house scraped and redone?
10: Ooh, that's a health hazard, correct? Major?
11: Yes, so our children, two of our children have tested with lead exposure in their blood. It's not like horrible, but...
10: Yes, I'm saying yes.
11: Yeah.
10: How much is it going to cost to get rid of this poison

0: Before we tell our listeners how they can get their very own complimentary bottle of green tea CR, tell me this. If you wanted to buy this green tea plus the patented curcumin plus the resveratrol, I mean, you'd spend close to probably at least $75 for all three bottles in the store. And yet today, Purity Products is giving away a free bottle. How are they able to do this?
1: Well, you can consider it kind of a smart bet. And what I mean by that, first of all, Purity's big, but they're also very strategic. 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
0: 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Okay, Chris, talk about some of the headlines just on the green tea that we didn't get to yet. I understand that dieters just love green tea because it supports healthy fat metabolism. Is that right? And what does the research say about green tea when it comes to weight management?
1: Well, this is one of the especially wonderful things about green tea. We know that green tea has thermogenic properties. That is, it has heat-generating properties in the body, so it actually causes your body to burn more calories. So when you eat a meal, you're going to burn more calories from that meal as a result of taking a good, well-made, concentrated green tea extract. In addition, it has specific fat oxidation properties. It actually burns fat. I'm not suggesting that you're going to lose 20 pounds in a week, but I am saying that this is going to help your body to metabolize fat more efficiently. Over time, taking a green tea extract can help you to have a better fat to lean muscle ratio. So from a weight control standpoint, this is very good news. Additionally, green tea helps to stabilize blood glucose or blood sugar. And unstable blood sugar is one of the contributing factors to increased weight. So by stabilizing blood sugar, you have an effect on weight control and weight management. So it's really quite remarkable stuff. You need enough of it. We've got enough of it in green tea CR. It has to be the right extract. We've got the right extract. But the science is there for healthy weight management.
0: All right. Now, Chris, you say that with Purity's formula, it provides you with about 3 cups worth of green tea in each 2-capsule serving. So you get all of the green tea's concentrated benefits for energy, for heart health, for alertness in just 2 caps. Plus, you get the curcumin and the resveratrol, too. So it's easy. You call it your daily shortcut to better health. Explain this idea of a healthy shortcut and explain some of the top benefits as well.
1: Well, I mean, you could, for example, drink 3 cups of good concentrated green tea each day. Eat at least 1 really rich curry made with a lot of turmeric root, and drink a couple of glasses of red wine. You could do that every day. Most people will not do that every day, but they still might want the benefits of 3 of the biggest superstar protective health-enhancing nutrients on the entire planet.
0: Again, we're talking with Chris Killam, the medicine hunter. Now, in this new green tea CR formula from Purity, it's really about the research. Share with us some of your favorite studies and the headlines on the curcumin that we didn't get to yet. I know this is one of your favorite ingredients for joint comfort and even for brain health.
1: Well, I especially like the liver protective, heart protective, and joint modifying properties of this stuff. The liver is our greatest detoxifying organ, and we know that we're constantly bombarded by toxins in the environment. In fact, blood studies show that newborn babies contain 200 industrial pollutants in their blood at the time of birth. So we need a functioning, super healthy, very strong liver. We might not think about our livers that much, but we need that. Mm-hmm. And we know that curcumin protects the liver. It keeps it strong. From a cardiac standpoint, it's highly beneficial for the heart. It's very good for maintaining healthy cholesterol and healthy platelet levels. And from a joint standpoint, we have innumerable studies showing overall improvement in joint health and relief and stable inflammatory activity, better joint mobility as a result of taking curcumin. I like the brain protective studies as well. You know, curcumin delivers all this. So I regard it as one of the single most important things that you can put in your body. And I'm very well aware that most people are not going to eat enough raw turmeric root to get the benefits that they should and that they can get from a concentrated curcumin extract.
0: All right, I want to remind people that they can call now to get started with a free bottle of Green Tea CR from Purity Products. 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Call now. All right, back to the show. Chris, I don't want to get too technical here, but these antioxidants in green tea are classified as polyphenols, and they really are super powerful and well-respected by scientists. But in this green tea CR formula, there's more. It's got the green tea, it's got the curcumin, the resveratrol that we talked about, plus grape seed extract, bioflavonoids, vitamin C. Can you talk to me about this array of really super antioxidants and polyphenols that you've put in the formula?
1: Well, yeah, I won't say that we kind of went overkill, but I will say that we really, really developed an efficient, comprehensive program here. Grape seed extract contain a group of highly specialized antioxidant compounds that not only do much of what I've already described, but also enhance the physical integrity of tissue in the blood vessels and the skin. So we put those in there for extra boost in antioxidant activity, but also for a specific type of activity that isn't as much addressed by the green tea, the curcumin, and the resveratrol. The bioflavonoids enhance the overall activity of vitamin C, and vitamin C itself is one of the most important nutrients that we can possibly take in. So I would say that we were very, very thorough. You know, when we went through what could be in this product, we said, you know, what would happen If we put in grapeseed extract, bioflavonoids, and vitamin C, we realize that we would have an utterly superior formula. And just to reiterate, I want people to experience dynamic health. I want people to feel great. This formula, the Green Tea CR, will make you feel great. And that's the purpose of it.
0: All right, Chris, I love this Green Tea CR combination formula. And remember, the CR stands for curcumin and resveratrol. I love that with this complimentary bottle today, our listeners can get started for free. That's great value. What would people expect to pay if they bought all of these separately in the store?
1: Well, I think if they bought high-quality products that contain these ingredients, they'd be into it for about $75 or so, possibly even $80.
0: Yeah.
1: So they'd wind up spending appreciably more than they're going to spend on the green TCR formula. And they still wouldn't get the grapeseed extract. They still wouldn't get the pine bark extract, the bioflavonoids, or the vitamin C.
0: Chris, what kind of results can people expect to see? What can they expect to feel once they start taking this formula?
1: I think that people will feel greater joint mobility and comfort. I think they'll feel more energy. Because these ingredients also help to stabilize and maintain natural healthy blood sugar control, I think they'll have more sustained energy throughout the day. And I would just suspect that people will have an experience of greater vitality. When you have a more highly functional immune system, you just feel more energy and better overall. It's kind of, you know, like those days when you get up and go, wow, I feel great. This is a wow, I feel great formula.
0: Now, Chris, the Green Tea CR, let me get this straight. It provides about 3 cups worth of green tea in each 2-capsule serving. Plus, you get the antioxidant equivalent of several servings of fruits and vegetables. Plus, you get the resveratrol and the joint comfort and brain function benefits of the curcumin. I mean, wow, all in one formula. In the last 2 minutes, talk to me about this shortcut to better health and why you want everyone listening to this program to call now for that complimentary bottle of Green Tea CR.
1: Okay. Fortunately, there's an immense body of science that has been growing steadily for the past 20 years, and it's really rich science now. We know that of the various plant-derived substances that exist, green tea extract, curcumin extract, and resveratrol extract are at the absolute top of the list of protective, vitality-enhancing, overall health-promoting compounds. There just isn't anything like these. They're in the Green Tea CR, CR standing for curcumin and resveratrol, product in meaningful amounts. People will take this product. They're going to feel the difference. You're going to feel energy. You're going to feel more vitality. You're just plain going to feel better, kind of more fluid and in that flow of good health.
0: Sure.
1: 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And given that they can get a free bottle, I'm also not saying, now put yourself at great risk and spend a lot of money. I say, no, try it free. Let the product speak for itself.
0: Chris Killam, as always, fascinating information. 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
13: 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Thank you for tuning in. God bless you. 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So God bless you. Thank you. Thank you for tuning in. Buckle up. Let's get ready for the good show. I teach the good, the bad, the ugly about the car business. Man, there's a lot of ugly. Lots of ugly. Anyway, hey, I buy the good, the bad, and the ugly. Tell 20 people, especially if you own a company, I buy the good, the bad, and the ugly. Cars, trucks, vans, houses, land. It don't matter. I buy anything it doesn't eat is what the auctions say. Because they know if they need a figure on something, they call me. So thank you for tuning in. My phone number, you can call me anytime, 830-708-4789. Get pen and paper. I'll give it out a couple more times. Because people love talking to me. I give good advice, evidently. They listen to me and they follow instruction well. And they prosper. And that's the key. I want you to be so good you can teach others. I want you to know what's going on with the market, with the manufacturers, with the new car dealers, with the used car dealers, what's going on and what's good, bad, and the ugly in a vehicle, the dealerships that are good and bad. So I want to try to help you any way that I can. And well, what's going on with cost and inflation and gasoline? I'm hoping that we get this war done or whatever you want to call that in Iran. Get that finalized, and that way... hey, I own some oil, pieces of oil wells, you know. I know that it'll be back down to 60 or below. I know my income will come way down, but that's all right. I mean, hey, I have to fill up 150 cars all the time, keep gasoline in them. I don't like going to the pump looking at $4. It's ugly. But you know what? I was thinking about this the other day. When I got into business in 1963, I bought cars in Georgetown, Texas at the Chevrolet store, Compton Chevrolet. Used car manager, hated 49 to 51 Fords, and I didn't care about it. I just wanted something to make a little money and I could ride around in, you know. And so he sold me 10 49 to 51 Fords, $25 a piece. Well, the only problem was I didn't have $25. People were working for 50 cents, 60 cents an hour. So anyway, he said, well, I'll float you. Come on back up here. So I rode a bus back to Georgetown, walked that 5 or 6 blocks from the bus station to Compton Chevrolet. He'd put 10 gallons of gasoline in the car and 2 gallons of water just in case it ran hot. But gasoline was 15 cents a gallon. So that was $1.50 he charged it to the Chevrolet store. He was so glad to get those Fords off his lot to make room. So I brought it back, cleaned it up, and sold it. But think about that. 15-cent gallon of gasoline, but people were working for 60 cents an hour. So that's 25%. So we're working for $20 an hour. It's $4 a gallon. That's 20%. We're saving 5%. Oh, man. We just spoiled. Americans are spoiled. We like cheap gasoline. And that's what makes the economy go. And I know that Trump knows that. So once we get everything settled, we're going to have Venezuela oil on the market at the right way and the right price, and Iran. So we're going to be able, that's right, to see cheap gasoline. But, you know, we need freedom. We need to take the terrorists out of the world. We need to straighten everything up. We need to get London out of the money situation. They're controlling wars. They cause wars because a lot of people don't know this, but England owns 68% of the oil business that comes out of Iran. So they want wars going on. So they can handle the gasoline and handle the world and handle the money. But Trump's changing that. So it's for the better. So we got to have a little patience waiting on what's going on and what's going to happen. And now we're dealing with new car franchises at $250 an hour to work on my car. I deal with a guy, and I've dealt with him for 40-something years, over 40 years. I take a vehicle over there the other day to get worked on. They won't charge me $250 an hour. $250 an hour. I can't believe they're paying the mechanic more than $50 an hour, maybe $60. But $250 an hour? Man, these dealerships, you know, I remember when they wanted $5,000 and $10,000 over window sticker. I've had a lot of customers remind me of that. Yeah, I went down there and they wanted $10,000 over window sticker. And I've talked about my buddy giving $20,000 over window sticker for an Escalade and he thought he stole it. Man, I got the best deal in the world. Everybody else wants $30,000, $40,000 over window sticker. I give $20,000. Big deal, Lucille. What's it worth today? Hey, that was, you know, almost 5 years ago. I can buy that same unit with 150,000 miles on it for $20,000 and may not want it at that figure. Who knows? You know, nobody knows about this crazy market. But why are all the car lots super full? I predicted this. I told y'all on my radio show that, hey, there's a shortage of cars now, but the manufacturers tell each other, you're building too many cars, you need to back up. And then they go to building as fast as they can. It's hey, don't say no to yourself, huh? That's a pretty tough deal to do. But, oh, no, it's all right for me to do what I want to. I try to tell y'all not to do it because I'm going to outdo y'all. And then we've got electric cars coming. We've got better fuel mileage, worse fuel mileage. I'll tell you what, I talked to a Ford dealer the other day. He called me and said, hey, I got a truck coming for you. I buy a lot of commercial units off of him. And he said, man, I tell you what, he said, $5 diesel. And he said, well, I'm selling a bunch of diesel trucks. Well, I tell you what, if I was buying a new truck and need to haul something, I might look at gasoline. A lot cheaper, a lot easier to work on, a lot cheaper to maintenance. We got to weigh all the options up. See, that's the problem with people. We do things that we don't know about. We don't understand. You know, what does a Proverbs say, you know, about a wise man? Yeah, be wise and make wise decisions. And Hosea says that my people are lost from lack of knowledge. I mean, we jump into things we don't research. We'll research a TV. It's amazing to me. We'll research a TV for 90 to 120 days. And we decided to go buy something, and we jump up, and we don't hardly research it. We look maybe a little bit, maybe 30 minutes or an hour. And then we run down to a dealership and get laid away. And in 3 to 5 years, try to dump the little darling. Oh, man. They put a headlock on you and put something on you that Lye soap won't take off. So anyway, we've got manufacturers trying to figure out how to sell more parts, make the dealers more money. See, the manufacturers depend on the dealers. They've got to be successful so they can slam all these units on them. Hey, some of these dealers sitting there with $25 to $50 million worth of inventory. How'd you like to be paying interest on that? What about insurance? What about the hail damage that comes through? You know, of course, hail damage, they make a lot of money. A lot of money. It's because we walk in and we think, oh, there's $2,000, $3,000 damage, and they collect $12,000 to $15,000 per truck, per car. And so they take advantage of, hey, I believe some of these new car dealers pray for hail damage. Please, Lord, send us some hail so we can make extra money. And, you know, I buy hail damage cars. I used to fix them. I used to have two guys, man, they could knock out the hail dents in no time at all. Boy, they were good. And, you know, the problem is I couldn't keep them sober. So they had to move out of state. We had too many DWIs. But, you know, and then there's other ways of fixing it. Now these aluminum cars and trucks are even tougher. So you got to watch out what you're buying. I love the car business. I've been in it 63 years as of April, and I love it. I'm a blessed man. God gave me the talent, the ability, but now it's time for me to give back. It's time for me to teach you the good, the bad, and the ugly. To look at your budget, know what you can spend, and hey, 85% of the people that walk in a dealership spend over $200 each month more than they intend to. Can you say no to yourself? Oh, I hate saying no to myself. I told y'all about a 56 Chevy convertible. Boy, I love this car. I'd say no to myself. Randy, you really need it? It'll sit in your garage. You got to get insurance. You know, you can't go nowhere. You don't want to park it. You don't want nobody hitting you. You got to play dodgeball when you're driving down the street hoping nobody hits you that's got, no insurance. Man, I'm going to tell you, I have to say no to myself to a lot of stuff. Man, I tell you, we got to live by our budget. We got to live by our lifestyle. We got to plan for the future. Make decisions today that'll pay off tomorrow. I was talking to a guy the other day. His truck's paid for, but he wants to buy something else. I said, your truck's got a lot of life left to it. Why do you want to get rid of it? Well, I don't have a payment. I said, well, make a payment to yourself. Go get a separate bank account. And each month, drop in there $600, $700, $800. I said, in 2-3 years from now, you'll have enough almost to pay cash for one. But why not pay it to yourself? I said, you know what? I said, there was a man at a dealership that I do business with. And he went home because there was a $1,280 a month payment on a new truck. He said, I need to go home and think about it. So he went home, thought about it that afternoon, called back the next day. They'd already sold the truck, and the F&I guy said it was, I think he told me, $1,350, $1,360 a month, the guy's payment. Man, can you outrun the loss at 30? Maybe you can. I mean, that's a lot of money when you're paying $15,000 a year on a payment. And if he paid $200 a month more on that payment than he intended to, that's, you know, $15,000 added to the truck. So if it's a $100,000 truck, now he's paying $115,000, $20,000. Compound interest. Well, that matters. That comes up every once in a while. Man, I love Proverbs 1:5, let the wise listen to add to their learning. I hope I teach you something. I hope you're prepared. Be prepared. Study. Have patience. Hey, a good deal starts with a good car or truck. And the quality's not there. I'm going to tell you that. Had a lady from an auction come up, a real pretty lady that she's outside salesman trying to get me to come to the auction. And it's just like everything in the car business. Things change, auctions change, internet change, buying ways change, everything changes. She's trying to get me to sign up to do business with her. Well, she's pretty enough to talk anybody into anything, so I'm thinking very serious about it, but I need every opportunity to find the right car at the right money in the right situation. You know, I buy stuff that a lot of people don't buy. You can check my website, randyadamsinc.com. And I buy stuff that a lot of people won't buy. That's why I do so much business. And then, I'm subject to sign up on this deal because I need the opportunity. And it looked like to me it'd be a quick, easy way to check out things. But, I mean, I've had so many people come up and say, hey, you know, your website, your radio show is Learn to Buy and Sell Cars. I had a guy listen to my podcast in Atlanta, Georgia. He called me the other day. He said, Mr. Adams. I said, yes, sir. He said, hey, I need a little help. I'm retired military, thinking about buying and selling a few cars. I need some advice, you know. So I go start giving him advice, and we talk about some situations. He'd call me early Saturday morning, and you know, I had a little time, especially in that situation, and I spend time with my listeners. And so he was telling me about it, and he said, I'd like to buy or sell a few. I said, well, you need to specialize. You need to do this, that, and the other. I said, you been listening to my radio shows? He said, yeah, I caught one of them on one of your channels that covers a lot of area, evidently, because it covered all the way to here to Atlanta, Georgia. And then I went to your podcast. He said, I've been listening to your podcast for the last 3 or 4 weeks. He said, I like your podcast. You're educational, entertaining. And I said, well, sometime, you know, you might drop by my car lot. He said, well, your car lot's too far from me. So what do you mean? I'm thinking he's in San Antonio. I saw the Atlanta, Georgia number come up on my phone. But no, he's from Atlanta, Georgia. He's been listening to my podcast. 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And that's what he did. And he was been listening to my podcast. And so, you know, hey, tell your friends, tell your neighbor, tell 20 people. 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Because, hey, you need the help. You need the education. You need your eyes open what the real business is about. It's about you walking in a dealership with a target on your back and a money sign on your front, and they're telling you, I love you. Man, I love you. You're my best friend. I want to save this car. I said, wasn't you the one that said I had to pay $10,000 over window sticker a few years ago? Oh, yeah, but it's different now. We need to sell a car. I mean, those, yeah, your lot's full, your used car lot's full, everything's full. Where do we come up with all these cars? And what's amazing to San Antonio, the auction is number one, nobody wants the cars down Laredo. They're too rough. Same way Brownsville, Corpus, Houston. So all those dealers come to San Antonio to do business. A lot of them. And so we've got all those people coming in. And then we've got Arkansas, Dallas, Houston, and even Florida buying out of there. Got a man out of North Carolina I've made friends with that buys a lot of trucks. He ships them back to North Carolina, comes every week. So one day we're standing there, and he tells me, I want to buy this truck for $20,000, and he gave $23,000 for it. I said, what's going on? He said, the guy bidding against me was my competition down the street, and I didn't want him to have that truck, so I give a lot more than I intend to. He said, I'll just get it back and try to get out of it. He said, but I didn't want my competition. See, that's the problem with the car business is pride. Car dealers are full of pride. It's just like the 20 groups. 20 groups are where the dealers get together and they talk about business. Well, the problem is they all try to outdo each other. Oh, yeah. And then the owners go back to the car lots, new car and used car. You got new car group and you got a used car group. Well, they go back to the car lot and they go to beating up their salesmen and their managers. They're doing this, they're doing that, they're outselling us, they're making more money than us. What are we doing wrong? How we need to improve? Y'all not working hard enough. We all need to work 7 days a week, you know. You need to be selling. I need to send you to classes. They come up with every excuse in the world. So you just got to be prepared. But you know what? I love Proverbs 21:21. I try to live it every day. He who pursues righteousness and love finds life, prosperity, and honor. I've tried my best to help everybody I can. I talk to people I don't even like. I talk to people that need help. I waste my time, my salesmen say, on people that can't buy. Well, they need free information. They need help. Maybe they'll be all right 2 or 3 years down the road, but they need help today. What can I do today? That's why I ran for U.S. Congress District 35. I want to make a difference. I'm a fixer. I'm sorry the two guys that's running there, you know, they're not the best. I never saw them fixing anything. They just go along with the Democrat Party almost, but they're running as Republicans. But you got to be a fixer. You got to be involved. And if you haven't voted, we got to need to get involved to vote. We need to get involved with the Republican Party. We need to get involved with others to let them what's going on to make this country this great country like it was. Trump's doing a great job. I don't care what you say. He's doing a great job, and I want him to continue, and I want to help. I want to make a difference. That's what I was trying to do. I want to make a difference. I want to stand for what's righteous, take care of people. Hey, put people in front of profit. Are you telling the truth? Do you know the truth and don't tell them? I mean, you know, all we're going to do is charge you $250 extra than what you intended to do. That's over your budget, but you can get a second job, or you can drain your bank account and retirement account. That's all right. Just pay me too much. Don't worry about it. 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Thank you for tuning in. Man, I tell you what, I had a Ford diesel I'm trying to get fixed, and it was running and driving great, and all of a sudden went in a limp mode. I'm going to tell you. And I can't take it to a dealership at $250-$300 an hour to work on. So I'm trying to find a decent mechanic to do it right. I need help. Always. I mean, what man makes breaks. It's not if, it's when. So, I mean, you know, we got to work on them constantly. And the quality of manufacturers, they want that car that you start throwing parts at 80, 90,000 miles so you get rid of it. I tell you what, I was at the auction the other day, and every BMW, Mercedes, Audi, some of these high-dying cars come through. Nobody bids on them. Why? Because it's hard. You can throw lots of parts at one of them and not fix them. I'm telling you, it's got ridiculous. So you got to know, you got to do your research, understand your budget, see what the monthly payment. Hey, insurance. Man, I'm going to tell you, insurance, these insurance people are against us. And like I've stated before, the House of Representatives and the senators of Texas sold us down the river to the insurance companies. It's not the way it used to be. Like I told you before, we used to, if we're in an accident, our insurance company settle and they go after the other insurance. Not anymore. They say the policy tells you they love you and do nothing else. And most of the time, don't even explain the policy. But anyway, I've talked to several people, and diminished value. I've had a couple of people say, you're not talking about diminished value. It does matter now. It does matter. I looked at a car the other day, had three accidents. I made an offer on it to a dealership. I said, that's awful low. I said, Would you buy a car with three actions? Oh, no, I wouldn't. Can I say you want? No, no. Can I say you want with two actions? No, no. Can I say you want with a minor accident? Well, I'll look at it. What about moderate? No, no, no. Well, it does matter. So that's why I give a give a Carfax on every vehicle I sell. Also, I make sure that the VIN number lines up with the vehicle I'm selling, because some of these dealers will find one that the VIN number, it's different, and they show you a clean Carfax. I've seen that a bunch lately. Hey, and I'm going to tell you something else. If you're selling your car, get ready for the scammers to show up. A buddy of mine selling a van to a guy out of state, credit union, wanted his driver's license. They wanted all kinds of his address. They wanted electric bill from him. And they know there's too many scammers out there. What if they loaned him the money and it's a scam? It's in a bind. He can't pay. He didn't get the van, and the bank and the credit union's out of the money. So be prepared. There's a lot of scammers out there. Talked to a man the other day that sent a bunch, well, not a bunch, $900, it's a bunch to him, to a guy in New York for an engine for his car. Well, that didn't work. He never got it. Then he didn't get his $900 back, and the guy don't answer the phone. Talked to a gentleman that bought a vehicle right after he bought it. The motor went south, had a warranty. They put a used motor in there. Well, guess what? That one's out. So now they're wanting to try to find another used one. He's been walking for 2 months. No help, no nothing. Renting a car, his cost, you know. So, hey, that's why I sell warranties. 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I just sold several warranties lately because, hey, it costs a lot of money to keep these cars going. And it'll cover whatever problem you have with a $100 deductible. 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I've got an account manager can help. And I've got an 800 number. So, you know, you need that. You need the protection. I used to not push extended warranties, but now I do. 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I've got a developer. We're working on 500 acres right now for a family. May have it sold. We've got several other deals working, waiting on a lady to finalize the paperwork on the house she inherited. So there's a lot of stuff working, and I try to help. You can get free information. 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God bless you. Hey, I hope you have a great, great weekend. If you have any question, like I say, you can give me a call. God bless you. Hey, remember Proverbs 1:5, let the wise listen to add to their learning. 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
14: From ABC News. I'm Brian Clark. President Trump says a deal to end the war with Iran's largely been negotiated but is not done. ABC's Alex Perchet says there are many questions for the president, who is under some pressure.
15: They want to settle so badly.
16: What's unclear is if this agreement includes a deal on uranium enrichment, missiles, or nuclear dust. It's been 2 months since Trump vowed to obliterate Iran's power plants within 48 hours if Iran didn't fully open the Strait of Hormuz. The strait is still closed, and the cost is hitting home with gas prices soaring. But Trump insists that pain will be short-lived.
15: By the way, the oil prices are going to tumble as soon as I finish up with Iran.
16: But it's not just gas at the pump. Food and airfare are also surging because of the war.
14: And a source familiar with the situation tells ABC News there's serious concern and disappointment in Israel towards a potential deal. The man who opened fire outside of a White House security checkpoint Saturday was shot and killed by officers who returned fire. And ABC's Selena Wang says there's more information about the man's past encounters with law enforcement regarding the White House.
17: He encountered law enforcement in June 2025 for blocking a point of entry at the White House. He was detained and involuntarily committed for a mental evaluation. 1 month later, he was arrested after he attempted to enter a White House checkpoint, telling officers he was Jesus Christ and that he wanted to get arrested.
14: There's a state of emergency in Orange County, California, as crews work to cool a damaged storage tank with a dangerous chemical inside. County Fire Captain Wei Hao Wong.
18: Chemists, scientists, we're all working around the clock trying to find the best solution.
14: And fears of an explosion led to more than 50,000 evacuations. Ju Poi found a spot for her family in a shelter.
19: We are the last family allowed to come in at that point. It was like a 10:30 or 11 o'clock in the morning, so we're so lucky.
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32: A simple verse from Peter's letter to the church. Humble yourselves under the mighty hand of God, that he may exalt you in due season. First, it's a word of encouragement, because it says that there is an appointed time, that due season, in which God knows exactly what he's going to do in your life. It's also a word of encouragement because he's telling us very clearly that the hand of God is no ordinary hand. It's a mighty hand. The hand of God is the hand that flung the stars against the velvet of the night and has them numbered and calls them by name. The mighty hand of God is the one that holds the mountains in a scale and the hills in a balance. The mighty hand of God is the hand that calms a storm and muzzles the wind. The mighty hand of God is the one that puts one king up on earth and takes another king down. The mighty hand of God is what goes into physical lives and cures and conquers and heals. It's his mighty hand that redeems and restores, that reaches down from the highest heaven into the depths of the lowest hell and snatches you from the jaws and the wages of sin that said you should spend eternity without him, and makes you an heir and a joint heir with Jesus, that where your sins were scarlet, they're now white as snow. Child of God, no ordinary hand can do that. Only the mighty hand of God can do that. It's a word of encouragement and it's a word of warning. Therefore, humble yourself. Say that with me. Humble yourself. Peter is reminding the church that if you want the hand of God to keep its promise in due season, it requires a posture of humility. Do not let pride and arrogance and selfishness cancel out what God's hand has in store for you. He said, humble yourself. Remember who you were when the hand of God reached down and found you. Humble yourself. Remember how he brought you out and pulled you through. Humble yourself. It was the mighty hand of God that made the impossible possible in your life. Did you endure struggles? Without question, but his mighty hand pulled you through. Have you had to work hard? You certainly did, but it was his mighty hand that gave you the strength and the energy and the life that you needed to breathe your breath, to speak your words, to create with your mind. For the Bible tells us in the book of Acts that it is in him we live and in him we move and in him we have our being. It's his mighty hand that gives you the grace for today and the strength for tomorrow. You can't escape the truth. There is nothing in your life that did not come through the hand of God. James tells us clearly that every good and perfect gift comes from the Father of lights, in whom there is no shadow or variation of turning. Every talent that you may have, every gift that you may claim, every ability that you have in your life right now, it was the hand of God that decided that you should possess it. It was Jesus who said with confidence to his disciples, apart from me, you can do nothing. Why? Because he is the one that gives us what God's hand has in it. As you sit here this morning, think about God's hand in your life and ask yourself if he didn't lead you all the way. If where you are today, you would have been on your own. It was God who made a way. It was God who brought you through. It was God that even when you chose your own path, his mighty hand was taking the crooked way that you were bending and straightening it out so that you could walk right back into his love and right back into his mercy and right back into his grace. Don't forget that it was his hand that held you together whenever you thought life was falling apart. Don't forget that it was his hand that lovingly pulled you out of sin and covered you with his crimson blood so that your sins were as scarlet could now be white as snow. Don't forget that it was his hand that reached you when you were at your lowest, when others forgot you and abandoned you and gave up on you. It was his hand that was catching your tears in a bottle. It was his hand that was moving mountains on your behalf. It was his hand that refused to leave you alone. Remember how he healed you when the doctor said there's nothing they could do for you. It was his hand that cured what doctors couldn't even treat. Remember his hand, how it protected you, how it became a shield around you, how when the enemy came in like a flood, it was his hand that raised up a standard against it. When life tried to destroy you and hell threw its worst at you, don't forget that it was God that gave you the strength to carry on. His hand held back the waters of judgment. His hand calmed the storm of affliction. His hand move the mountain of impossibility. His hand brought you through the fires of adversity, and you are where you are today because his hand brought you all the way through. humble yourself and remember his hand. Because when you remember what his hand has done, it gives you the faith and the confidence to believe in what his hand will do. I'm always curious about Christians who are concerned about tomorrow. Because if they would take the time to see what his hand had done yesterday, they would know there's nothing tomorrow can

And later in Joshua's life, he led the children of Israel out of the wilderness into the promised land. Now, when Joshua came to his own impossible barrier to get into the promised land, in his elder years, he remembered what he had seen in his younger days. And while others were wondering, how are we going to get through? Joshua had enough faith to believe if God could do it then, God can do it now. If God can make a way for Moses, God can make a way for me. If God can provide then, God can provide now. You see, when you remember what his hand has done, you start looking forward to what his hand will do. This is why Paul says, in all of these things, we are more than conquerors through Christ. Joshua, whenever God parted the waters into the Jordan, he commanded 12 men from the tribes of Israel, one from every tribe, so that it was a national monument. He commanded those 12 men to go back into the riverbank before the waters came back together and to dig up massive stones out of the riverbank. And he wanted those stones to be put together as a memorial. He told the children of Israel, I want you to build those stones on the bank of the Jordan as a memorial, so that whenever your children come walking by and they ask, what are these stones? That you would remember how we got from one side to the other, and you would tell them it was the hand of God that brought us through. Verse 24 in Joshua 4 says that all of the peoples of the earth may know the hand of the Lord, that it is mighty, and that you would fear the Lord your God forever. Joshua was saying, do not forget what God has done here. Joshua saw it at the Red Sea. Joshua saw it at the Jordan, and he knew that God was going to do what God needed to do to keep his promises. Joshua wanted the children of Israel to know, just as he made a way for your fathers at the Red Sea, he'll make a way for you today. But don't forget him. Don't walk out of his promises. Joshua 4 and 24 tells us why he wanted the children of Israel to remember, not for themselves, but he wanted them to remember to testify to all of the people of the earth. He said, so that the people of the earth may know that his hand is mighty. Let me ask you, what do you do with the things that God has done in your life? Do you take credit for them? Or do you remember them in a way that allows other people to know that the hand of God is mighty? The children of Israel in Joshua chapter 4 set up stones so that they could remember what God had done, but it didn't take them long to forget why God did it. He did it so that all the people of the world would know that his hand was mighty. That the God that the Israelites served, Jehovah God, the one true God, he was the God who could hold back the waters of the Jordan. He was the God who could bring down the walls of Jericho. He was the God who had given them the land of milk and honey. They remembered why the stones were there, but rather than give God credit for it, they wanted to say, well, we put these stones here when we walked across on dry ground. We put these stones here when we brought down the walls of Jericho. We put these stones here when we took the land of milk and honey. Do you notice the difference? The stones are still there, but what we're remembering is that it wasn't God and his hand that did it for us. It was we that did it with God's hand. And that's not how it works. They forgot why God did what he did. This is why Joshua has to remind them just a few chapters later in the end of his life and in the end of his tenure as their leader. In Joshua 24, he calls the children of Israel and the elders together and he reminds them yet again. Throughout the scripture in this chapter, he tells them, it was God that delivered you. It was God that brought you out. It was God that gave you. And in verse 15, he says, choose for yourselves this day whom you will serve. If they had remembered the God who brought them through the Jordan, then why are they having to make a choice? The only reason that they would choose between the God who brought them out and these false gods on the other side of the river is that they had forgotten what the hand of God had done. And Joshua says very clearly, but as for me

0: and my house, we will serve the Lord.
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0: But as for me and my house, we will serve the Lord. Here's the problem. In spite of the stones being there for the sake of remembrance, because they had in their pride changed the meaning of the stones, not only did they forget what God did, but they failed to train their children to remember who God was. And when you get out of the book of Joshua and into the book of Judges, it says in Judges chapter 2, and when all of that generation had been gathered to their fathers, another generation arose after them, listen, who did not know the Lord nor the work which he had done for Israel. One generation with a poor memory turns the entire next generation away from God. In one generation, a father and son are walking by the stones, and a son says, Dad, why are those stones there? And he says, Son, it was God who got us where we are. It was God who made a way. It was God who provided. It was God who gave us victory. And a generation later, why are those stones there? I don't really have any idea. Something somebody did a long time ago. I can't even tell you. I think it has something to do with Cinco de Mayo. I don't know. In our world, we forget that it was God who created us, that we are fearfully and wonderfully made. In our world, we forget what his mighty hand has done. We remember certain things, but we remember it for our purposes and not for his presence and his power in our life. We remember his grace, but we use it as a license to live like we want to instead of like we need to. We remember his mercy, but we take it for granted that it's never going to fail and it'll be renewed every morning. We remember his provision, but we believe that his provision is about us and our lives and not working through us to bless others. We forget that it was God who gave us all things. We remember that Christ died and he rose again, but we only celebrate that on one weekend and we forget it the rest of the year. If we remembered what Jesus Christ had done in our lives, we would celebrate every Sunday like it was Easter Sunday. Why? Because he's still alive. Death is still defeated. The grave has still been conquered. Every power and principality has been triumphed over. That's not one week a year. That's every day you wake up and breathe, you walk in the victory that Christ has given you. Consider what a poor memory has done in this nation. We've forgotten that God created us male and female. That he said to them, be fruitful and multiply. Now you have a generation of children that are growing up with no value of family, no sense of purpose and self-will. They're being asked to follow their feelings, to find their identity, instead of understand that they were created in the image of God who fearfully and wonderfully made them. They think the supper table is a place where you sit with earbuds and watch strangers on screen rather than give God thanks for the sacrifice that has been laid out before you. How did it happen? Because we've walked by the memorial stone of God's word and we've forgotten to tell the next generation that this is who God is and this is what he created you to be. He is the one who gives us our daily bread. We are the sheep of his pastures. He is our shepherd. We've forgotten to remember the Sabbath and keep it holy. We pretend like it's a simple suggestion rather than give God the praise that he's worthy of. We use it as a matter of confirmation and convenience and think it's a favor when we show up. This is our time to come into his presence. We don't belong here. But he tore the veil in the temple from top to bottom so that you could come in here. And when you come into his house on his day, it's a holy thing to remember what he's done in our lives, to celebrate his body and his blood, because by his stripes we are healed, and he was wounded for our transgressions and bruised for our iniquities. It is his blood that has cleansed us and made us righteous and made us one with God our Father. It is an appointed time for us to come into his presence with joy and enter his gates with praise, to remember that he is worthy of all glory and all honor and all power, and all of it belongs to him. Every elder in heaven is bowing before him. Every angel is singing, holy, holy, holy, holy. When you come into his house, don't stand here with your arms crossed. Stand here and say, God, you are great and greatly to be praised. What memorial stone in your life are you walking by with a poor memory? Has God given you a great business? Remember that it was God who made that possible. Has God healed your physical body? Remember that it was his hand that made the breakthrough happen. Has God given you a victory and snatched it from the jaws of defeat? Then don't forget to remind the next generation the only way you got where you are is because of the mighty hand of God. When you remember what his hand has done, it's easy to get excited about what he will do. And remember, your response tells the world how well you remember. Oh yeah, that's just something God did. That's a poor memory. The children of Israel remembered, but they didn't remember well. And pride was the cause of it. In their pride, they walked by the memorial stones, and their arrogance caused them to forget what God's hand has done. When you remember well, you'll do what Peter says. Humble yourself. Humble yourself. Be like David in Psalms 8. Who am I that you're mindful of me, that you would visit me? You made me a little lower than the angels. You see, humility puts you in the proper perspective, and it gives you the opportunity to celebrate God's goodness. Because from a humble position, you are aware of where you would be without him, but because of him, you've been exalted in due season. Humility reminds you that he's the provider, you're not. Humility says he's the master, you're not. Humility says he's the Lord, you're not. And the opposite of humility is pride. Pride is the oldest and it is the newest of all sins. Pride is the voice that Lucifer used whenever he said, I will ascend and I will become like God and I will sit on the throne of God. Pride is what got him cast out of heaven. Pride is what slithered into the Garden of Eden and tried to persuade Adam and Eve that God was holding back on them and that if they would just eat of the fruit of the knowledge of good and evil, they could become like God. It was pride that made that attractive. And as ancient as pride may be, pride's present in this sanctuary today. Pride is that voice arguing in your mind, whispering in your soul, you don't need to remember God. You don't need to celebrate God. You don't need to humble yourself. You should be proud of your humility. Some of you will get it later. You're already humble enough. He's not talking about you. He's talking about people you know. I'm not talking about you. I'm talking about me. Humble yourself. The only one who can humble you is you. If somebody else humbles you, you're not humble, you're humiliated. So God gives you the option. He says, humble yourself. Why? Read verse 5. God resists the proud. God says, if you do it, you're humble. If I do it, you're humiliated. Now, which one of those two do you want? Humble yourself. Remember what he's done. Pride says, I can do it on my own. Humility says, I can't do it without him. Pride ruins families. Humility mends marriages. Pride empties bank accounts. Humility walks in God's provision. Pride divides lifelong friends. Humility finds friends that stick closer than a brother. Pride holds grudges. Humility walks in forgiveness. Pride covers your ears and won't let you hear the truth. Pride covers your eyes so that you can't see reality. Pride hardens your heart. And the Bible says God resists the proud. I challenged you just a few moments ago to set aside every weight and burden you were carrying and just take a few moments to think about what the mighty hand of God has done in your life. And humble yourself to remember that without him, you could do nothing. But because of him, all things are possible. And give him glory and honor and praise for who he is and what he's done. Would you stand in the presence of the Lord? Right where you are with your head bowed, I want you to take a posture of worship, to lift your hands and just open your mouth and begin to thank God for what his hand has done. Father, standing in this sanctuary, with your presence in this room, we thank you for what your hand has done, that it has set us free, that it has cleansed us from sin, that it has saved and redeemed, that it has restored and healed, that it has taken the things that the enemy wanted to use to destroy us and made us more than conquerors through Christ. We thank you, Father, for your provision. We thank you, Father, for your healing. We thank you, Father, that you have given us life through Christ your Son. We thank you, Lord, that the mountains and the hills and all that is between them, you have created and given to us out of a measure of your grace. We thank you, Father, that you know each and every need that is present in this place and those who are watching. And we remember that you are great and greatly to be praised. Father, we humble ourselves and we remember who you are and what you have made us to be. Sons and daughters of the Most High God. Thank you, Father. Thank you, Father. Thank you, Jesus. Thank you, Spirit of the living God that's in this room. We're not worthy of your presence or your time, but you have made us worthy through Christ your Son. And we give you thanks and praise for it.
1: The lives of those who are faithful to God will be filled with blessings. When you have the courage to follow God's lead, he will give you the strength to endure every trial and emerge victorious.
4: There is nothing that faith cannot conquer. Faith in God brings revival, liberty, and true joy that comes from Jesus. The Word says, "Let the weak say, I am strong," and let God lead you in this life to victory.
1: We're more than conquerors through Christ our Lord. The enemy cannot defeat us, for the victory was already won at Calvary.
4: Do not allow yesterday's problems to destroy your promise today. Do not allow the worries in your future to darken this moment. Today is the only day that you have. Have faith in God and make this moment a great one.
1: Stay with us to the end of our program. I want to pray a blessing over you.
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1: Will you please stand for the reading of God's Word? Turn in the book of Exodus, chapter 25, verses 8 and 9. As we begin today an exciting revelation of Jesus Christ in the Word of God through the tabernacle. Most Christians in the 21st century have little concept of the importance of this colossal revelation. Why study the tabernacle? One, consider the urgency of the tabernacle in the mind of God. As I have said earlier in this service, you can tell how much God is interested in it by virtue of how much space it gets in the Bible. There's one chapter to the story of creation. There's less than one chapter to the Ten Commandments. God gives 50 chapters in the Pentateuch and the book of Hebrews to the tabernacle. Think about it. This is a subject that's urgent to God Almighty. Every detail of the tabernacle was designed by God Himself and given face to face to Moses at Mount Sinai, where he received the first five books of the Bible. Exodus 25:40, God said to Moses these words, "And see to it that you make every article in the tabernacle according to the pattern which was shown to you in the mountain." There are seven mysteries of the tabernacle. A mystery is something that you know about, but you don't fully understand. And I think and I believe that the body of Christ knows about, but does not nearly understand the tabernacle. These seven things have significant impact on your life and on mine. Let's read Exodus 25, 8 and 9 together. Ready? The Bible says, "And let them make me a sanctuary, that I may dwell among them, according to all that I show you." That is the pattern of the tabernacle and the pattern of all its furnishings, just so you shall make it. God wants to dwell among us. He created a tabernacle to dwell among us. We built this church so God would dwell among us. That's the significant role. We are not here to meet and greet each other. We are here to embrace the Son of God and the glorious gospel message. Let's pray. Father God, thank you for your word. Thank you for the mystery of the tabernacle. Let us see it, that it may cause us to be expanding our borders and our thoughts concerning the will and the word of God for this nation. In Jesus' name we pray, and all of God's children said amen. Amen. You may be seated. Consider God's blueprint for the tabernacle. Start with the gate of the tabernacle. The gate of the tabernacle is 30 feet wide, and it has three colors that are very, very important for us to know about. The three different colors have the three different messages. The first is that this is the only door in this drawing. John 14:6, Jesus said, "I am the way, the truth, and the life, and no man comes to the Father but by me." The point is that Jesus is the way to God the Father and the gates of heaven.
7: The Virgin Mary is not the way. Communism is not the way, folks in New York. Wake up. Socialism is not the way. Harvard, wake up. The Bible says, whoever tries to get into heaven without Jesus is a thief and a robber. That's John 10, chapter 1, verse 1. Why study the tabernacle? The tabernacle, through symbolism, covers every major theme in the New Testament. When you understand the tabernacle, you will be rooted and grounded in the Word of God. So hang on to your seat. You're going to hear this today. The tabernacle is the revelation of Christ. It is the physical portrait of Jesus Christ. When Jesus began teaching, he said in Luke 24, 27, and beginning from Moses and all the prophets, he interpreted to them all the scriptures and the things concerning himself. He told his audience, I was in the tabernacle. He taught the types and shadows of the tabernacle. Jesus said again in John 5, 46, Moses wrote about me. When? He wrote about Jesus in the tabernacle. Jesus told his audience, for 500 years, you worshiped in the tabernacle and I was there. Let me show you my portrait in the tabernacle. So it begins. He said, I am the door. The door of entry is the point of separation. You are either in or out of the kingdom of God. You are either saved or lost in the kingdom of God. You are either sheep or goats in the kingdom of God. You're either wheat or tares in the kingdom of God. You're either going to heaven or you're going to split hell wide open in the kingdom of God. There is no middle ground. Do you know Jesus Christ? The fact is, there is only one door. That door then and now is Jesus Christ. No man, Jesus says, no man comes to the Father except by me. John 10 and 9, I am the door, and if anyone enters by me, he will be saved. Buddha cannot save you. Only Christ can save you. Mohammed cannot save you. Only Christ can save you. Mary cannot save you. Only Christ can save you. The New Age cannot save you. Only Christ can save you. Your wealth will not save you. Your power will not save you. Your intellect cannot save you. Only Christ can save you. Christ is the answer. Give him praise in this house. Notice how wide this gate is. It's 30 feet long, according to Exodus 38:18. It's 7.5 feet tall, meaning you can't crawl over it. Why? Why is it so wide? Because it's what the Bible calls whosoever will. The gate excluded no one. Jesus said, whosoever will, let him come. Whosoever will, let him come. Those of you who think you're good, come. Those of you who know you're bad, come. Everyone is welcome, because when you come in, the first step is the purification of who you are. But you come by Jesus Christ first. Some of you here and those of you watching by television have probably had Satan whisper in your ear, well, you're not worth forgiveness. You're not worthy of the rich blessings that preacher's talking about. You're not worthy to be adopted into the royal family of God. Listen to me. No one on this earth is beyond the redemptive grace of God. No one on this earth is turned away. The only way is through that door, but you have to make the decision to walk through that door. Whosoever will, let him come. Whosoever will, Christ has made you worthy through his shed blood. You become a new creature through Christ Jesus. You are royalty. I'm going to tell you more about that later. You are loved. You're loved more than you can imagine. I am what Christ says I am. And when I walk through that door in the authority of his name, I'm saved. Saved by his power divine. Saved to new life sublime. Life now is sweet and my joy is complete because I'm saved, saved, saved. Hallelujah to the Lamb of God. This is the only door. There is no back door. His name is the only name given among men where we might be saved. Jesus is a precious name. Jesus is a powerful name. Jesus is a saving name. Jesus is a conquering name. Jesus is an eternal name. That name is Jesus, the Son of the living God. Hallelujah to the Lamb of God. The name of Rockefeller will open the doors of all the banks. The name of Einstein will open the doors of science. The name of Beethoven will open the doors of music. But the name of Jesus Christ will open the gates of heaven and close the gates of hell. Isaiah said, his name shall be called Wonderful Counselor, the Mighty God, the Everlasting Father, and the Prince of Peace. He is the way to the Father. He is our Savior. He is our Deliverer. He is our Comforter. He is our Counselor. He is my fortress. He is my shield and my buckler in the day of battle. He is my light. He is my rock, and he is my salvation. Give him praise in this house. Consider the gate. The word gate comes from the Hebrew, which means to open. This is a precious image of the Lord Jesus Christ, who is the way to God. Jesus said, I am the way, I am the truth, and I am the life. No man, get that in your phrase, no man comes unto the Father but by me. John 14:6. The Apostle Peter declared, neither is there salvation in any other, for there is no other name under heaven given among men whereby we must be saved. Acts 4:12. Access to God the Father does not come from the Virgin Mary. She's precious, but she's not the way to God the Father. Jesus said, whoever tries to gain access to God the Father other than the name of Jesus is a thief and a robber. Think about that. No one can buy his or her way into the tabernacle. They must come through the gate called Jesus Christ. He is the majestic gate that leads to God the Father. There is no other gate than that gate.
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7: Now let's talk about the 3 colors covering the gate, the blue, the purple, and the red scarlet. Concerning the color blue, The Lord did not leave them in doubt in which color of blue they were to use on the gate to the tabernacle. It was a sky blue or a heavenly blue. Jesus taught his disciples to pray, "Our Father, which art in heaven." On the first Christmas morning, an angelic host gathered and they sang, "Glory to God in the highest heaven, and on earth peace, goodwill toward men." The third heaven is the highest heaven. It's our blue heaven forever and forever. There are three heavens, the one that you see with your natural eye, the second heaven where Satan rules his evil empire of fallen angels. Listen to this shocking Bible verse that St. Paul writes in Ephesians 6. "For we, believers, do not wrestle against flesh and blood, but we wrestle against principalities, against powers and rulers of the darkness of this age, against spiritual hosts of wickedness in heavenly places." He's talking about the devil's empire in the second heaven. What is St. Paul trying to teach us here? When we pray, our warfare is a supernatural battle with the rulers of darkness, Satan and his demonic angels, in the second heaven. When you pray to God Almighty, he is in the highest heaven, the third heaven, with Jesus Christ, the holy angels, and all the believers of every age. That's how the heavenlies break out. When you pray in the name of Jesus Christ, who defeated Satan and his kingdom on the cross, that at the mention of Jesus, demons tremble. Demons tremble. You just mentioned the name of Jesus Christ, and demons tremble. That's a fact. Now let's consider the color purple. Purple speaks of royalty. It's the color that belongs to kings and people of wealth in the scripture. And the fact is, I'm looking at royalty right now, all over this auditorium. Royalty. The royal blood of heaven is flowing through your veins. This is not an ordinary gate, nor has Jesus an ordinary person, for he was and he is and forever will be the royal Son of God. Remember when the demoniac saw Jesus, when he saw him, he fell down before him and he cried with a loud voice, "What do I have to do with you, Jesus, thou Son of God, Most High? I beg you, torment me not." Luke 8:28. That man did not know that. That devil in that man knew who he was. Members of Cornerstone Church, Christians of America, let Almighty God weave the royal power into your soul and into your speech, that you may grow in power to conquer the world, the flesh, and the devil. You have awesome authority. Use it! Consider the color red, scarlet. This scarlet speaks of the blood of Jesus. Satan's greatest fear is the blood of Jesus Christ. Revelation 12:11 says, "And they," the church of Jesus Christ, "overcame him," Satan, "by the blood of the Lamb and the word of their testimony." It is the blood that makes the word of God powerful. It is the word that cuts like a two-edged sword. The blood of Jesus Christ terrifies Satan and every demon in hell. It guarantees us our salvation. It conquers death, hell, and the grave. It guarantees healing. By his stripes we are healed. If you're in this building today, you're looking for healing. The healer is in the house. It brings hope in the day of trouble. It brings joy unspeakable. It brings confidence. It brings victory. And victory is coming. Give the Lord praise in the house. The blood of Jesus Christ was precious blood, 1 Peter 1:19. The precious blood of Jesus as a lamb without spot or blemish. It was precious because a river of blood from bulls and goats could not save you. Only the precious blood of the spotless Lamb of God could save you. The blood of turtle doves could not bring terror to the demons of hell. Only the precious blood of the Son of God could do that. Humanitarian acts of kindness cannot save you. The symbol of the blood on the gateway into the tabernacle is the only blood that could remove the death penalty from me and from you. It is precious because Christianity without the doctrine of atonement is a doctrine of demons. It's another gospel. The song, "There is a fountain filled with blood drawn from Emmanuel's veins, and sinners plunge beneath that flood, lose all their guilt and stain." How much guilt and stain? All. Give the Lord praise in the house. Moses wrote, "The life is in the blood." Leviticus 17:11. Physically, our bones are stationary. Our muscles, what are left of them, are stationary. Your tendons are stationary. The only moving part of your anatomy is the blood. It circulates through your body every 23 seconds, carrying oxygen, nutrients, cleansing. It is the source of life. When the blood stops flowing in your body, you're dead. Totally. Instantly. The point is, the bloodless church is a dead church. Ritual without righteousness is a dead church. Pomp without praise is to be removed. A bloodless testimony is a dead testimony. The Bible says it's sounding brass and tinkling cymbals. The blood demands our unity. Why? Because every 23 seconds, the blood circulates through your body. The loop connecting every member of this body. The Church of Jesus Christ is one body. The blood unifies the body of Christ. Denominations don't unify us. If anything, they divide us. The blood unifies us. Racial issues divide. The blood unifies. Let me tell you something. There is no white church, black church, brown church, or any other church. There is only one church. It's the Church of Jesus Christ. A scarlet stream of blood flows through the sacred scripture. The scarlet stream begins at the gate of Eden in the first act of forgiveness. Where Adam and Eve sinned, God went and killed the lamb, and he found them hiding in the garden. Don't you ever believe God can't find you when you're hiding. God made coats of skin, the Bible says, and he killed the lamb to get the blood. The blood of the lamb at the Passover, when the children of Israel left Egypt, the blood that was over the door prevented the death angel from taking life from that home. From that song we sing, "When I see the blood, I will pass over you." The blood of Solomon's temple dedication. Solomon dedicated this temple by slaughtering 22,000 cattle. Dear God, do you know how much money that is? He slaughtered 120,000 sheep in the dedication of the temple. But all of that blood cannot save one person. It was the symbol of the blood of Jesus Christ. The blood is the gateway to the tabernacle. The blood is our protection. The blood is our power. The blood is our Passover. It is the very thing that makes John 3:16 a real verse. "For God so loved the world that he gave his only begotten Son, that whosoever believeth in him should not perish." Why not? Because the blood of Jesus Christ has cleansed us from all sin. Hallelujah to the Lamb of God. I say this in closing. Consider what we have through the blood of Christ as evidence of the gateway through the tabernacle. This is my confession. I, John Hagee, am free from the curse of sin by the shed blood of Jesus Christ. What does that do? Just this. When I walk down the streets of San Antonio, the demons of hell scatter in terror. They say, let that guy alone. He's covered with the blood of Jesus Christ. You cannot touch him. And that law applies to you. When I die, when you die, and our soul leaves this clay tent, angels will escort us through the second heaven, which is the devil's bedroom. And the Satan will see us coming, saying, let them pass. Let them pass. They're covered by the blood of the cross of Jesus Christ. We can't touch them. That's a child of the King. You can't touch him. She belongs to Jesus. You can't touch her. Until you arrive in the third heaven, God's blue heaven, forever and forever and forever. Those are the three colors. Blue, the heaven where God the Father lives. Purple, you are royalty. The next time you feel down in the dumps, find a good mirror, look into it, and say, I am royalty. Can we stand? And now may the Lord bless you, and may the Lord keep you, and may the Lord pour out his blessings upon you, and may the Lord be gracious unto you and give you peace. Receive this blessing in the authority of Jesus' name. Amen. God bless you. You're dismissed.
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11: 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And may the Lord make his face to shine upon you and be gracious unto you, giving you his peace. 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May you walk in the knowledge that your Father, which art in heaven, has all power in heaven and in earth. His angels go before you and behind you. Do not be confounded by the cares of this life, but rejoice that your name is written in the Lamb's Book of Life. Receive this blessing today in the mighty name of Jesus. Amen and amen.
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12: From ABC News, I'm Brian Clark. President Trump said that a deal to end the war with Iran has largely been negotiated. And today in India, Secretary of State Marco Rubio said there's been significant progress, which could lead to good news.
13: I'm always cautious when I say that because you can agree to things on paper. They actually have to be implemented. You can agree to things in writing and then you actually have to go out and do it. But I do think perhaps there is the possibility that over the next few hours, the world will get some good news, at least with regards to the straits.
12: And the closure of the Strait of Hormuz has had a significant impact on gas prices. That has been felt by holiday weekend travelers, says ABC's Andrew Dimbert.
14: For drivers, the holiday getaway is costing more this year. The national average for a gallon of gas is now $4.50, the highest Memorial Day gas prices since 2022. Meanwhile, traffic analytics firm INRIX says that the heaviest congestion for the return trip is expected Monday afternoon, especially in major metro areas like New York, Boston, Denver, and Los Angeles.
12: The man who opened fire near a White House security checkpoint Saturday was shot and killed by officers. A bystander was also struck and wounded by gunfire. Law enforcement tells ABC the man had a history of interactions around the White House, including a court order to stay away. Tens of thousands of people under evacuation orders in Southern California. A tank holding toxic chemicals has a valve problem that could cause a leak or explosion, says ABC's Jacqueline Lee in Cyprus.
15: The tank is estimated to contain 7,000 gallons of methyl methacrylate, a highly volatile substance used in the production of plastic. The plant is located 35 miles from Los Angeles. At least 50,000 residents were forced to evacuate.
16: Police officers came into our area telling everyone to leave, and so, yeah. We all went, and it was kind of stressful because, like, where are we going to go?
12: 19 people were hurt in a stampede this morning in Atlantic Beach, South Carolina. None of the injuries were life-threatening. You're listening to ABC.
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21: All right. It is a gorgeous, gorgeous Sunday morning out there. Chilly once again this morning. 47 when I left the Hill Country. And that's a little unusual once you get into May. I'm afraid these really cool mornings are about behind us now. And we'll be moving right on towards summertime. But for right now, golly, what a how good it is, it feels to get out and get things done in the morning. So anyway, that's what we're here to talk about for the next 3 hours. Have several open lines. I'm going to talk to Sarah first, but after that, could be you. You know the number, 210-599-5555. Give me a call, and I look forward to talking with you about what's going on in your world and your gardening and whatever is happening. So I hate to keep people waiting. Let's just get right on to the phone lines. Good morning, Sarah.
22: Good morning, Bob.
21: Good morning.
22: I want to give a neighbor a cut of a four-nerved daisy. Mm-hmm. I thought you said that it was kind of difficult to do. I have some mature plants. What is the best way to give them, a cutting of that?
21: Well, four-nerved daisy does not lend itself to cuttings very well. It is usually propagated from seed. Eventually, it will make a big enough clump that you can kind of divide it. You'll see, everywhere you see a little crown of leaves coming up, that ultimately makes a second plant. But four-nerved daisy is a difficult one to divide. Like I say, they're more often propagated from seed. You will, after years has been established for a year or so, you will start seeing smaller plants come up around just from the seed that it makes. But cutting's pretty tough to be successful with on four-nerved daisy.
22: Okay, so it's better just to go ahead and just buy a plant at the nursery and plant
21: it, right? I would suggest it. And if you look around, we do have one big wholesale grower in town that produces quite a number of them. And you'll probably find them in 4-inch pots if you look around. I'd call Fanic, I'd call Rainbow. Those are the two most likely to have them. In this case... Yeah, that probably would be best. Rainbow may actually be the best place because I know they deal with the particular grower that we used to deal with on them. And they're not very expensive in 4-inch pots and, you know, not bad in gallon containers. But do watch around because you will find that once it gets established in your garden, you will have just an ever-expanding clump as it makes seed and other little plants sprout up around. So if you're in a hurry to do it, yeah, I'd go out and buy one for your neighbor. If you're patient with it, you'll have other ones come up around there.
22: Well, so the other ones that are coming up, because I have little ones coming up that aren't around the clump, so I assume that's from the seed.
21: Yeah, those are from seed. Dig one or more of those up, pot them up in little pots, and share them with your friends in case something ever happens to yours and you have to get one back from them.
22: Okay, so just because a couple of them have just a couple little sprigs of, you know, green coming up, and I thought, hey, well, that's probably just from the seed, and they're a separate plant, so I dig that up and give it to them. Okay.
21: Right. Again, the bigger, the more easily they will transplant, but, you know, when they're at a small size like that, it's easy to get pretty much 100% of the roots. Just remember, for Nerd Daisy likes good, bright sunlight. It will grow in almost any soil. It doesn't ever want to get bone dry, but it wants to grow on the dry side, and it will give you months and months of beautiful bloom. So a real good choice for the garden.
22: Well, when they're newly, newly planted, how often do you water them? Sometimes I want to kill them because they can get root rot.
21: Well, it's, you know, it's like everything else. It's when you water them thoroughly, but wait until they get dry about an inch deep. When you can stick your finger down in the soil around the plants and it's dry down to about the first knuckle, then it's time to water them thoroughly again. For Nerve Daisy, if you're going to make a mistake, keep it on the dry side rather than keeping it too wet.
22: Okay. I think a lot of times when I would transplant mine, and I would kill them because I would water them too much.
21: Well, when you first transplant them, it's always a good idea to water them in with a little Garrett juice or maybe a little bit of Super Thrive, something like that. But yes, it's, if there's any plant that you don't want to make the mistake of watering too frequently, it's for Nerve Daisy. It's a tough, hardy perennial, but especially when we've had good rains for a couple of weeks now. And you probably going to be a little while before you need to go back and add more moisture. But is your neighbor that you want to share with a good gardener, or would you say he or she is sort of beginning gardener? Oh, they're a good gardener?
22: No.
21: Well, then go ahead and, dig, pot up, and give them to transplant. I was going to suggest if you didn't think they were just, you know, really experienced gardeners, you grow up for a little while in the pot and get it up to a little bit bigger size, because they are a little delicate when they're small. But if they're good gardeners, they should do fine with it. Four Nerve Daisy is a tough, hardy perennial plant.
22: Okay. All right. Thank you, Bob.
21: My pleasure. Thank you for calling this morning, Sarah. We'll talk again. And let's go ahead and talk to Sandy. Good morning, Sandy.
0: Morning, Bob.
21: Good morning.
0: I've got some great-looking tomato plants, but I've got some early blight starting.
21: Okay.
0: And I wanted to go over with you what to do.
21: Well, there are a couple of things to do. I always, when we plant tomato plants, I dust the soil around the plants fairly heavily with cornmeal, because early blight typically gets started when the spores for the disease are in the soil and we get hard rains or we get, you know, vigorous watering, splashes up on the leaves, and that's where it starts. Once it is, and like I say, I just recommend when you plant tomatoes, good handful, good probably cup of cornmeal sprinkle all around on the ground underneath the plants. Following that, make what we call corn water tea. Soak cornmeal, maybe as much as maybe half a cup of cornmeal to a gallon of water. Soak it for several hours and then decant the liquid off or strain, whatever. But and then start spraying the foliage with it. Corn water tea is a very good fungicide against the early blight. Now,

0: And go ahead and spray other things around your garden. Of course, the tomatoes are very susceptible to the early blight. But if you're growing squash or cucumbers or melons, you know how prone they are to fungus, mildew, and it will control that just as well.
1: Okay. And is it okay to plant the okra seeds now?
0: Up until yesterday, I would have said yes. I think it is probably time. This has been the past two mornings. It's been 47 degrees, you know, at our home in the country. And that's chilly. And that means the soil's chilly. So, but, you know, we're going to get back to warmer weather. I think we're about past these beautiful, cool mornings. So, yeah, I'm going to say you can go ahead and plant your okra seed. Do soak it in Garrett juice for an hour or so before you plant, because it is a fairly hard seed. And but no, I'd go ahead and get it in the ground. I'm afraid these beautiful cool mornings and evenings when you can have a fire in the fireplace, I'm afraid that's about to be history for another several months. So whenever you've got your seed, I think you're okay to go ahead and plant your okra.
1: And when you say soak it in Garrett juice, do you mean some Garrett juice with water mixed in?
0: Yeah. Put a couple of ounces to a gallon of water, or you don't actually need that much. To a quart of water, maybe put 2 teaspoons of Garrett juice. And things like beans and peas, those seeds you want to soak for a very short period of time, or the seed kind of falls apart. A harder seed like okra, or some of those, you can soak for a little longer period of time. With really small seed, I recommend that you mix up your Garrett juice and then put it a little in a sprayer. Spread your fine seed out on a piece of parchment or a piece of wax paper or something like that, and just mist over the seed 2 or 3 times before you plant. You're going to find it will really increase the speed of germination, and it'll also greatly raise the percentage of germination. It's wonderful for starting seed. If you're growing anything from cuttings, give your cuttings a 30-minute soak in that same mixture before you put them in your rooting medium, and really makes a difference in how quickly they get started.
1: Okay, and how long did you say to soak the okra seeds?
0: Okra seed, I'd soak it for about 30 minutes.
1: Okay, and I've been losing some oak trees due to the Hypoxylon canker, and so I'm looking at whether I should plant another tree, and I was looking at either the Monterey oak or the Mexican sycamore. Do they both have about the same growth, speed?
0: Mexican sycamore is going to be a little faster growing overall. I'd say the Monterey oak is probably a little better tree. But before you give up on your oak trees, give them, again, what Howard Garrett calls the sick tree treatment. You'll find it on the dirtdoctor.com website, because in truth, probably every tree out there has Hypoxylon canker. Has the potential for it. Hypoxylon canker is a stress disease, and it shows up when the trees, get badly stressed. Most common problem is being buried too deeply when they were planted years ago. Root compaction can cause it, and of course, drought can contribute to it. So Hypoxylon canker, in my experience, is, don't go out and pay somebody a bunch of money, because there's not a there's not anything they can inject the trees with, or any, special material that you have to put around. But if you can relieve whatever is stressing the trees, and the sick tree treatment is the best way to do that, the things in there like the cornmeal, like the azomite, those will go a long way toward reversing the problem. And I would certainly do that with your existing trees. And I would, be certain when you plant your new trees that you be sure that root flare is well up, because I can almost promise you when you get those trees from the nursery, they're going to be already planted too deeply in the containers. It's just, don't get me started on the bad practices that most growers follow these days. But Monterey oak, probably my three top recommendations are going to be Monterey oak, cedar elm, and sycamore. Sycamore is by far the fastest growing of those trees, but whereas the Monterey oak probably has an average life of 100 years, sycamore probably has an average life of 50 years. So

0: They're not quite as durable a tree, but they're tough trees. I had a big old sycamore down on my creek one time that was hollow, as many trees become. A hollow tree is still 80% as strong as a solid core tree, but I had a sycamore that got hit by lightning, actually set the inside of the tree on fire. And I ended up having to seal up all the holes around the base of the tree to get the fire to go out. And that tree lived another, 10, 12 years before a storm finally took it out. So,
1: Wow.
0: they're all three of those are good trees, but, I hate a monoculture. Plant several different kinds of trees, but Monterey oak is a very good tree. Bur oak is a slower growing tree, but probably the longest lived of the oak trees that are not affected badly by oak wilt. If you have oak wilt in the area, I don't recommend red oaks. If they get oak wilt, they can fold up and die in 2 weeks' time. Live oaks, you can prevent oak wilt. You can control it if it's not too far gone. So I'm not opposed to planting live oaks, but if you do have serious oak wilt concerns, Monterey oak and bur oak, even chinkapin oak. Chinkapin oak has turned out to be not quite as cold hardy as we had hoped, and even the Monterey's have had a little cold damage in our two coldest winters in the past 10 years, but good trees. We've seen only minor damage on them. So those are probably, if you're trying to establish a number of trees, those are three that I would focus on for fast growth: cedar elm, Monterey oak, and Mexican sycamore. But I would add a few bur oaks and a few chinkapin oaks into the mix as well.
1: All right. Thanks a lot.
0: It is always a pleasure. You ask very good questions, and I'm always happy to hear from you, Sandy. Thank you so much.
1: Thanks a lot, Bob. Bye.
0: Sure. Goodbye. All right. Let's get a break in here. Looks like I get to talk about Wild Birds Unlimited. Again, one of my favorite subjects. Mother's Day is coming up very soon. And if your mom is like my mom was, like many of the moms that I know are, they love their yards. They love the outdoors. Folks that, with young children, one of the best things you can do is get them into birding and studying nature. 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We've got a wonderful store up in Kerrville. We've got two of the best in the chain right here in San Antonio. 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I mean, from a distance, it looks like not a real big store, but man, you get inside, they've got everything. 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
0: All right, let's get back to gardening on an absolutely gorgeous Sunday morning out there. Enjoy putting on that long-sleeved jacket or shirt or whatever going out, because we're not going to have many more mornings quite at this beautiful, beautiful temperature. I mean, it was 47 again when I left home this morning, and that just doesn't happen in early May very often. So get out and enjoy. So many things to do outside, in the garden, in the yard, or just being outside. Again, I think everybody's sleeping in a little bit, pulling the covers up this morning. I do have several open lines. Jim's going to be up next momentarily, but give me a call. You know the number, 210-599-5555. Back to the phone lines. Good morning, Jim.
12: Good morning, Bob. How are you?
0: I'm off to a good start. Absolutely beautiful morning out there.
12: Yeah, me too. Listen, I live down here in North Padre Island.
0: Lucky you.
12: Yeah.
0: I was on South Padre Island last weekend, but North Padre Island's pretty darn nice too.
12: Yeah. Yeah, my backyard is looking out to the canals that go to Laguna Madre. So
0: very good.
12: I'm blessed for sure. Listen, I have a couple of questions. I decided about a month ago I wanted to try to grow asparagus, so I picked up some 2-year-old plants at our local nursery, and I put them in a planter. And you know, I'm there. I've got a few spikes that have come up, and they're about 6 inches tall. You know, really, really thin. And then you know the ferns. But can you kind of give me a rundown what I need to do and what I can expect and
0: The hardest thing about growing asparagus is patience, because it, you know, once you have a bed established, you will pick for years and years and years. But the an individual asparagus plant really only produces one, or once it really gets established, two spears at a time. So if you are a person who likes asparagus, plan on planting a minimum of a couple of dozen plants. Harvesting asparagus is an interesting thing, too. It's sort of an all-or-nothing proposal. You don't say, okay, I'm going to pick a few spears and I'm going to leave a few spears, because as soon as you start leaving spears, the plant stops producing any new ones. So you let your plants establish a degree of maturity. Normally you don't pick anything for the first year. You just let the plant grow, and I'll tell you a little bit more about fertilizing and all in just a second. But after a year and a half, the next season you can pick every spear that comes up for probably 3 weeks or so. Then you need to let the plants go on and make the ferns. The following year you can pick a little longer. You will get to the point, as your asparagus bed really becomes established, that you can pick for, you know, 6-8 weeks, sometimes even a little longer when you have a really, really established bed. But one of the most important things is remembering that it's an all-or-nothing proposal. You don't pick a few, leave a few. When it's producing, you pick every single one. And believe me, as you've, I'm sure, observed, those little shoots can go from being an inch tall to 18 inches tall in 2 days' time. So picking your asparagus bed is something you're going to do every day. Now, I will admit, not all of the asparagus that comes out of my bed makes it as far as the kitchen. And I don't even admit to how much I pick, because it's just, there's not much anything tastier than just snapping off that tender 4-inch long spear and just enjoying it on the spot. So that's sort of the 101 of getting asparagus started. Now, you are in a slightly more challenging area because the amount of salinity you have, the amount of sodium that you have in your water down there. Products from Medina, both the Medina Plus and the Medina Has to Grow, back when y'all have had a couple of bad hurricanes and a lot of land got inundated and plants started dying from all the salt, we found that Medina's products, especially the soil activator, Medina Plus, those were the best things out there in remediating sodium damage from this case it was from, you know, the hurricane damage when things got flooded. But you have just a lot of higher than average amount of sodium in your water to begin with. So get in the habit of treating your whole garden, but especially your asparagus bed, of treating it probably monthly with something like Medina Plus. It'll make things grow better anyway, but it's probably the best way to counter the salty water that y'all have down there. I do recommend growing it in a raised bed if at all possible, just simply that way you can get soil that is, you know, not too badly salt contaminated to begin with. But you can certainly grow good asparagus. Like I say, you're going to have to be a little patient the first year or two. And like I say, don't plant a little bit. It's actually kind of pretty. That ferny foliage is going to get, you know, 4 feet tall and just look like a little forest. But does that give you some basics to get started? I still like the old Mary Washington. That variety of asparagus has probably been planted for 50 years or longer. There's some newer ones coming out of California, and of course there's some of the purple asparagus and some of the others. But just for a basic asparagus bed, it's hard to beat the old-fashioned Mary Washington or something similar to that. So I guess, let's see, what other things would I tell you? I want you to be successful, because there's nothing much more pleasurable than growing asparagus. You're not going to have to worry about cold in your area, and we don't even worry about it in the hill country, but let your ferns, let your foliage stay on your asparagus as long as possible in the fall. If it is not frozen back around the 1st of January, go ahead and cut it off, because you'll start getting new spears coming out very shortly after New Year's Day. But long after Christmas time or so, if it hasn't frozen back, go ahead and cut it all the way down to ground level. That will start that delicious production. So that's asparagus 101. What else can I tell you about it?
12: Well, I have some spikes now, so I let those continue to grow. And
0: how tall are they now?
12: They're not very tall. They're probably 6 inches, maybe. You know, like I say, they're thinner than even a pencil. You know, they're almost.
0: Pick one or two of them just for the pleasure of that fresh asparagus taste. But most everything that comes out the first year, you need to let it grow and mature, because as you saw, those two-year-old roots still aren't a really well-established plant, and you're going to want to be fertilizing every couple of weeks. You're going to want to be sure that they never get absolutely bone dry. Baby them, bring them along, because the bigger and thicker the plants get, the more they're going to produce. You're probably going to, based on what I'm telling you, you're probably realizing you're going to need to go buy some more plants. But spread them out between 18 and 24 inches apart, and you don't necessarily have to plant them in rows. Be sure that you're able to reach in and pick however you, whatever shape your bed conforms to. But you've gone to a lot of work to get them and plant them. Go ahead and snap off a couple of those tops and see how delicious they are. The overall size, the more mature a plant becomes, the thicker the spears will be, but they're delicious at any point. So enjoy them, and but fertilize, water, plant some more, and by next year you'll be picking for a longer period of time, and within 3 or 4 years you'll have a long spring harvest season.
12: Okay. All right. Well, that sounds good. I appreciate the advice and tips, and I'll put those in place. All right.
0: You call me anytime you have questions, and get out and catch a couple of big trout and redfish while you're down there. Just think of me when you do so, because it's one of my favorite things, one of my favorite places to be and the favorite things to do. So good to talk to you, Jim. Let me help any way we can.
12: Will do. Thanks very much, Bob. Have a nice day.
0: You do the same, sir. Thank you. All right. Karen and Sarah and James, you're my next three callers, but I need to get a break in here. And that's a pleasure, because I get to talk about Just Pots. Can't believe it took me so long to get out there. But let me tell you what. And I've been in the nursery business most of my life. I have visited pot manufacturers. I have visited pot distributors. Sold a heck of a lot of pots ourselves. I know quality when it comes to pots. But I was truly blown away when I went out to Just Pots recently at the size of the area they have, the array of pots that they have, and the overall quality. There are acres of pots out there. I asked Jeremy how many pots I was looking at, and he said about 40,000. I mean, you're standing out there in a sea of beautiful pottery. They have a lot of glazed pots, most of which come out of Vietnam. They're producing the best glazed pottery in the world for the past several years. And Just Pots has an amazing selection of all sorts. They've also got some fountains. They're just really getting into fountains, but you're going to find some spheres and some other yard art pieces, so to speak. But the pots themselves, my gosh, everything from small tabletop pots to pots that'll take two men to pick up. They also have terracotta. They specialize in the beautiful Italian terracotta that is pretty much freeze-proof, and once again, a wide array of sizes and shapes. Thank goodness Just Pots does offer delivery, because some of their pots are pretty darn big. Anyway, it's just a great place to visit. They are open 7 days a week, probably 363 days out of the year. 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They're out on Redland Road. If you're on 1604, turn inside Loop 1604 like you're headed toward downtown. 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And let me tell you, don't think you're going to go browse through quickly. When you get to Just Pots, if you are really interested in pots, it's going to take you a while, because it is acres and acres and acres of beautiful pots. It's called Just Pots. They're on Redland Road, open every day to serve you. 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
0: 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Probably San Antonio, well, I'm sure they're their oldest nursery and certainly one of the largest, over 10 acres out there for you to peruse through and look at all the beautiful crepe myrtles, take a look at all the beautiful perennial hibiscus. 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I don't know how long it's going to last, so I get over there as soon as you can on their some of their Eco lithium-ion battery powered outdoor equipment. 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
0: All right, back to gardening and back to the phone lines. Going to be Karen and then Sarah. Karen's up first. Good morning, Karen.
18: Good morning, Bob.
0: Good morning.
18: Asparagus was one of my questions, so you got that covered.
0: it's one of my favorites and one of the easiest things to grow, but like I say, it's hard to be patient with it. You got to let it grow for a couple of years before you really start harvesting heavily. But once it's going, minimal care, I can't think of any bug problems that you're ever going to see with it, and Oh, gosh, just it's so delicious. Like to say, feel that you do not have to admit how much of it you pick. It's fine to stand there and eat a bunch of it while you're just in the garden, let me tell you. It's
18: well,
0: that good.
18: I need to plant more. I know I need to plant more now that I just heard the last segment. And I have mine growing in like a big 20-gallon black pot that I buy at the nursery. They sell them for $20.
0: Yeah, you can put about...
18: Well, I've only got one...
0: Uh-huh. Yeah, a pot that size, you can probably put about four plants per pot. But you're probably going to maybe five plants. Put four of them in there, a diamond shaped, and then put one in the middle. And you will have a pot full of asparagus. But at some point, get a couple more pots.
18: Okay. And you said Mary Washington with an M?
0: Yes.
18: Mary Washington?
0: Yes. Yeah. Everybody wants to say Martha Washington because of, you know, the historical connection, but the variety is actually Mary Washington. Now, I'm not going to tell you if there aren't even some nurserymen aren't smart enough to know the difference, but Mary Washington has probably been grown in this area for, 60 or 80 years, and it's still one of the best.
18: I wonder who has that. Does Plant House have that? I wonder if Plant House has that. I'm in New Brunswick.
0: They certainly should. You're going to find that most asparagus is most widely available probably in January into February. I don't know if they will have the bare root available this late. They probably have it in containers, but you know when you're buying those crowns, you can buy them for a couple of dollars a piece. Once they've got them up in pots, sure. It runs more like $10 or so. But don't hesitate to mail order them. A lot of them actually come out of Minnesota, Michigan, up in that part of the world, as well as off the West Coast, and they're easy, they're lightweight, they don't cost hardly anything to ship. So, as always, check your local nurseries first. But if Plant House doesn't have
18: them, I'll do that in January then.
0: Yeah.
18: But the plant I've got, I don't remember how many I planted. It's a few years old now, and I was going to start picking it this year, but like you said, I didn't really notice it. And by the time I did, they were too big to pick.
0: Well, so you have a choice. Go ahead.
18: I'm going to let it go another year. Should I just go now? Because they're already up in ferns. So there's like a dozen of them sticking up right now.
0: Yeah, go ahead and fertilize and water. It'll increase the size and number that you get next year. Mm-hmm. But if the same things, what is Dave Ramsey's line? Life happens. Sometimes you just don't get out there every day you should. But if the same thing should happen next year and it kind of gets away from you, go ahead and cut it back, even if you just throw it into the compost pile. Because once you let it start making the big ferns, it'll stop producing new shoots. So if you go out of town for a weekend and you come back and you've got, five pickable ones and six overgrown ones, go ahead and cut them all. Eat the ones that are still tender. The rest of them that go into the compost pile, because when you stop cutting, it stops producing new shoots. If you keep cutting on an established bed, you'll be able to pick for 2-3 months.
18: Oh, so I should have been cutting them. Well,
0: absolutely.
18: A new one will pop up every now and then. So I should just, if a new one pops up, I should just go ahead and cut it?
0: Absolutely. Cut it and eat it and don't admit it to anybody because they'll be jealous that you got it. I kid you not. Asparagus.
18: But now that they're all ferned out, there's two little bitty, real skinny ones, but they're already making the ferns, so just let them go.
0: Yeah, I would just let them go and feed regularly. Asparagus would love to be fed every couple of weeks with Has to Grow or something like that. In the ground, I'd tell you to use a good granular fertilizer as well as a liquid in your 20-gallon container. I'd just make up a gallon or two of the Has to Grow plant formulation, and I'd be feeding them at least once a month. They're going to make a forest, and they do have some little thorns on the side, so be careful as you reach in to pick or whatever else. You're probably ultimately going to put a stake in the middle of that pot and use a piece of twine or something just to hold the ferns upright, because they make a forest. Mm-hmm. They're going to get, ferns are going to get 4.5-5 feet tall, but that's just what asparagus does.
18: It's beautiful. And so would the same be for tomatoes? Because that was my other question. I bought some tomatoes at the feed store, and they're doing very well, but there's two I bought called Mortgage Lifter, I think.
0: Yeah, Mortgage Lifter is a good tomato. Uh-huh.
18: they're not doing so good. They're not looking so good. Maybe they just need fertilizing. And so is half to grow the best thing to use for them. The
0: spirit, well, are these in pots? Are they
18: doing gang?
0: Yeah, are these in pots or are they in the ground?
18: The mortgage busters are in the ground, and my sweet 100s are in those same black 20-gallon pots.
0: Yeah. And in the ground, you can use a combination of granular fertilizer, and then the liquid has to grow in the pots. I think the liquid has to grow is best. And I'd be feeding them every couple of weeks. It's actually Mortgage Lifter is the name of that one. And it's an old variety, but it's a good tomato. But they love heat. And, you know, we've had a fairly cool spring. So be patient. Yeah. Oh, man, it's unbelievable. But feed regularly. Your Mortgage Lifter is not a bad tomato. It, of course, is susceptible to early blight and a couple of other things. But once it starts growing and producing, you're going to get some good slicing tomatoes out of that plant. Just nothing grows like the cherry. Sun Gold and Sweet 100, man, our plants are already over 6 feet tall on those, and picking, you know, a dozen little cherries every day, and before long it'll be 30 of them every day probably. But the bigger ones, we have yet to pick our first celebrity, but one of them's coloring up out there. So expect that your celebrity, your Mortgage Lifter, your, you know, Big Boy, Lemon Boy, Better Boy, they're going to be a little slower to get started. But we're about to get into summertime weather, and I think you're going to see quite a growth spurt when that happens.
18: Okay, and I'd have just one last question for you. I've got these plants that were here when I bought the house, you know, 9 years ago.
0: Uh-huh.
18: They just pop up all over in the yard. They've got little blue flowers, and I don't know if they're going, they're everywhere, and I just keep mowing them down, but there's always more and more and more of them. I don't know what they are.
0: Blue flowers.
18: And when you cut them, I mean, when you pull them up, they kind of have some milky stuff coming out of them.
0: Okay. Is the foliage kind of grass-like on them?
18: No, well, it's thicker. The leaves are kind of long, well, not real long, but...
0: Yeah, and it's sort of a medium blue, not as light as plumbago, but not as dark as... some of the really dark things. You may be looking at something, its botanical name is Sisyrinchum, but its common name is blue-eyed grass. And, you know, some people think it's a weed. Most people consider it a wildflower. They're not really a problem.
18: Yeah, they grow kind of tall, and they've got little bitty yellow. It's almost like a purple. And then they've got little tiny yellow stamens sticking up out of them.
0: Yeah,
18: and they come
0: probably,
18: up
0: yeah, look, if you've got a good book, look,
18: yeah,
0: sister.
18: The leaves do look kind of, I've just found one, they are kind of like grass.
0: Yeah, I suspect you're looking at blue-eyed grass. I think it's just a pretty little wildflower. It's going to die back when it gets hot. You don't need to do anything about it. I haven't ever seen it get so thick
18: it
0: that it's a
18: spread,
0: problem.
18: Though.
0: Oh, yeah.
18: It spreads all up and down the sidewalks and around the house, around the edges of the house.
0: Well, I can think of worse things. At least it gives you some flowers, but it's going
18: attractive.
0: It is going to diminish a great deal when the weather gets hot. So if you want to mow them off, you can, but they're going to cut back really way much on their own just as the weather as it gets hotter out there, and that's going to happen, sadly.
18: Okay. Yeah, it is. All right. Well, thank you, Bob.
0: Always a pleasure. Appreciate the call, and we'll talk again. Let me get my last break of the hour out of the way. Sarah, you will be next. Looks like I get to talk about GeoSource, and again, company that I love talking about because they are simply the best in their industry, in my opinion. There are a lot of places that sell soils, or a lot of places that sell compost loaded up with biosolids and stuff that I would not put in my yard or my garden, but let me tell you, GeoSource does it right. First time ever. Time. They have a huge operation. They make some of the best compost you will ever see. What we call the static pile method. Takes a little bit longer, but makes a much better compost. And Bob Fly out there and his staff, they are as opposed to biosolids as I am. And you will never, ever see anything toxic in a product from GeoSource. They use a lot of vegetable material. They use a wide range of things to make their compost. And that results in a very large diversity of microbial life. And that's what good compost is all about. 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
12: All right, let's get back to gardening and back to the phone lines. Jimmy, we're up to Sarah next, aren't we?
13: Yes, sir.
12: All right. Good morning, Sarah.
14: Yes, good morning again, Bob.
12: Good morning.
14: I have a question. A passion flower vine. Could I plant that in a like a clay pot, or is it better to plant it in the ground? I know it spreads, it comes up in my grass if I have it in a bed.
12: There are many different kinds of passion vine, many different varieties. The only problem with planting it in a pot is you have to watch your watering very carefully. It's quite frankly easier to maintain in the ground, but as you say, it does spread. It puts out underground runners. Now, it never becomes invasive. I mean, I wish our passion vine actually was a little bit more vigorous and spread a little bit more, but it's never going to be like trumpet vine and these things that just get totally out of hand. So, if I were going to grow it in a pot, it would be a pretty big pot. I'd say a minimum of a 12-inch pot. And, you have to watch carefully to be sure you never let it get too dry. It's going to freeze back in the winter to some extent. In the ground, it always comes back out. Raised up in a pot, you could potentially lose it if we have a really cold winter and that pot freezes solid. So I guess what I'm saying is I still think it's better in the ground, but if it's just not practical for you to grow it in the ground, then growing it in a big pot is going to be just fine. The prettiest variety and one that, you know, never gets out of hand, but I think the prettiest variety out there is called incense, and as the name suggests, it's quite fragrant. There's a hard to find one, a beautiful pure white one. If you go to the West Coast, you'll see a red one just covering up the cliffs out there along the Pacific, but red one does not seem to like our weather in South Texas. So the best probably to cultivate is the variety called incense. There's also a pink one, pretty showy. That one almost gets invasive, and for whatever reason, the blooms don't seem to last as long. The one other thing I will tell you is that there is an orange butterfly called Gulf fritillary, and it has a funny-looking caterpillar. You know, it's an orange caterpillar with black, spiny-looking little projections all over it. And they
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2: From ABC News, I'm Brian Clark. Secretary of State Marco Rubio said the world could get good news soon on a deal to end the war between the U.S. and Iran.
13: You can agree to things on paper, they actually have to be implemented. You can agree to things in writing, and then you actually have to go out and do it.
2: He was speaking earlier in India. While in Washington, President Trump said the deal's largely been negotiated but is not done. ABC's Alex Perchet has more.
15: Iran's foreign ministry saying the two sides are in the final stages of drafting a framework that would give 30 to 60 days to hash out a broader agreement.
16: They want to settle so badly. We have the greatest military.
15: What's unclear is if this agreement includes a deal on uranium enrichment, missiles, or nuclear dust. It's been 2 months since Trump vowed to obliterate Iran's power plants within 48 hours if Iran didn't fully open the Strait of Hormuz.
2: And the Strait's closures increased gas prices for holiday weekend travelers in New Hampshire.
17: It's making me cry, man. It's bad.
18: We try and minimize the amount of mileage we're driving lately.
19: 10 out of 10 would not recommend.
2: NASCAR star Kyle Busch will be honored at today's Indianapolis 500 and tonight's Coca-Cola 600 after his death last week at 41. His family said Saturday it was caused by sepsis brought on by pneumonia. And ABC medical correspondent Dr. Darian Sutton explains how sepsis can turn deadly.
20: During pneumonia, the lungs can fill with fluid that can interrupt the exchange of oxygen, leading to shortness of breath. And there are times where that infection can spread to the rest of the body and cause an overwhelming response. And we define that as sepsis. And while there are certain groups that are high at risk, older adults, those with a history of conditions like heart disease or diabetes, this can also happen, although uncommon, to healthy people. I've managed certain difficult cases such as this one.
2: Crews in Southern California working around the clock to prevent an explosion or a leak at a toxic chemical tank in Orange County. At least 50,000 people have been forced to evacuate as crews work to keep the tank cool. You're listening to ABC News.
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12: Let's talk about a different subject. 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
12: All right. Well, we're back to gardening. My engineer is getting Mr. Howard Garrett on the phone right now. This is the time of day that we do on Sunday mornings. We get our visit in with Howard. He's going to let me know momentarily when we've got Howard on the line. So the rest of you guys, DJ, Corinne, James, Jim, we'll be talking to you in a little while, but, you know, it's just one of the most interesting and most important parts of the show to get in and see what's going on with the Dirt Doctor. So we'll be talking with him momentarily. Once again, absolutely gorgeous Sunday out there, and sure I'm glad you joined me on Saturdays and Sundays, and we'll go on talking plants up until 11, at which point Dr. Kirby comes in, and then we talk pet health for the next hour after that. So we getting the Dirt Doctor, Jimmy? Okay, tell you what, I'll go on talking here for a minute while we get that that connection up and running. Was mentioning, you know, all the different things to do in the vegetable garden. It's just getting to be time for, you know, flowering annuals as well out there. I still think it's early on periwinkles. I do not recommend planting periwinkles this early because they are so susceptible to phytophthora wilt. But as the weather gets hotter, they'll certainly be one of the best. Right now, there are lots of salvias you can plant, celosia, coleus, impatience and begonias in the shade. All of those can certainly go in. There's no reason to have a drab yard. And, of course, with Mother's Day coming, you want things to be looking absolutely beautiful. Jimmy, are you

0: questions to ask him as well. Other things that I will mention, if you have pruning to do, you need to get it done. You don't want to be cutting a lot of the new growth that's coming out on your shrubs and trees and everything. Don't want to be cutting that back. And just, you know, setting the plants back that much as we get later into the season. So if you've got pruning, good time to do it. All of your trees and, of course, green shrubs.
1: Okay, we got Howard.
0: Got Howard. Very good. Well, let's get on visiting with the dirt doctor. Good morning, sir.
2: Good morning. I think he forgot that it's my house phone doesn't exist anymore.
0: Okay, well, we've got three different folks that come and fill in on Sunday morning, but the important thing is that they finally figured out which one worked. So how's everything in Dallas? It's been a just gorgeous stretch of weather down here.
2: Absolutely beautiful. It's been funny. We've been burning our little outdoor fireplace in the evening and late because it gets cool at night and it's really pleasant, and then it gets up 95 degrees during the day. I'm seeing a little insect damage popping up, and I think it's from the change of weather. I was wondering if y'all are seeing the same thing. I'm seeing slugs just really devour a couple of plants, and I hadn't noticed. And a couple of other things, there's some holes being eaten in a few plants. Looks like some beetles out there working. Are y'all seeing any spike in insect activity?
0: Seeing a huge spike in caterpillars. Everything from little bitty things. I saw probably the smallest I've ever seen. These things were barely bigger in diameter than a human hair. And just eating away, just eating the back, you know, tissue off of the leaves. Pill bugs, always a bit of an issue, and I'm sure they're going to be more so. Snails and slugs, haven't seen a lot yet, but I think that's because we've been substantially drier than you guys have up until recently. Yep. We've had two good rains in the past 3 weeks now, and man, the landscapes, it's funny, the crepe myrtles have just suddenly exploded into flower. The rains came at the right time for a lot of the trees. We still have had everything from oaks to pecans, you know, die with the severe drought we've had. But I would say most places around the area have gotten somewhere between 3 and 6 inches of rain in the past 3 weeks. So things are looking a lot better in our part of the world. And but yeah, the early on we had quite the problem with aphids, and a newer, smaller, little bitty aphid that I've never seen before were on a lot of our leafy greens. But past 2 weeks, it's been more caterpillars and everything from little bitty ones. Haven't seen any tomato hornworms, but those ones that people always call army worms that get after the foliage on the trees and things, those we have certainly seen an uptick in.
2: Yeah, I think there's probably some of that going on as well. I haven't looked that close. I'm going to be doing a little garlic spraying and some dry granulated garlic on the ground today. Mm-hmm. I think all that moisture we had, and then all of a sudden it turns 95 degrees. That puts a stress, you know, a temporary stress on the plants, and the insects sense that and come in and, you know, try to do nature's job of cleaning up things, you know.
0: Well, they have their purpose, but it's very inconvenient when they happen to be eating on the things that we love. Roberta found something that I had not seen before, but it has given us really amazing results. And she has made a tea with old tomato leaves, just cutting some of the foliage off the tomato plant and steeping it, not boiling it. But that has controlled a wider range of insects in our vegetable patch than anything. We were, you know, spraying regularly with garret juice, with garlic, garlic pepper tea. And we're kind of keeping them at bay, but never really eliminating them. But I tell you, she's made two batches of it now. And again, just like you would do comfrey or things like that, steeping it rather than boiling it.

0: And it's not unpleasant at all. Doesn't have much odor to it, but boy, the bugs just do not like it. We're just not seeing any beetles. It has cut back on the caterpillar damage we were seeing, and the aphids are just suddenly just non-existent in the greenhouse where they were had been quite a problem before. So it's kind of a head scratcher as to exactly what it is in that that works, but folks that are having trouble controlling some of those things might give it a try. It's certainly inexpensive and non-toxic and easy to do, and just really for us just surprising results.
1: That's a really good idea. Way to go, Roberta. You know, the reason it probably works is that the foliage and the stems of tomatoes is kind of toxic. Uh-huh. Probably a lot of people don't realize that, but any nightshade, you know, the foliage part of it, it has a certain amount of toxicity,
0: right.
1: And that might be why that works. That's really a good idea.
0: Well,
1: I will pass that on.
0: Pass it along, and as we always do, ask for feedback from your listeners. This is the first time I've talked about it because we wanted to use it a couple of times before we started recommending it, but the results have been so striking. I have no problem at all telling people about it now, and once again, it doesn't cost anything, and there's nothing toxic about it, so a real win-win situation all the way around. And like I said, we get good results using garret juice. We get good results using garlic and all, but just for something across the board that seems to knock out most all of the sucking pests. Doesn't do a whole lot on the chewing ones. Caterpillars, I still think BT is probably the best thing we've got going on those. But and, of course, encouraging the beneficials. It was interesting, sort of at the height of our aphid infestation, which is totally gone, by the way, since we started with the tomato spray. But just suddenly started seeing more and more and more parasitized aphids. And it's one of the reasons that we always say don't spray unless you have a problem. And if you do have a problem, only spray the plants that you see the problem on, because Mother Nature's got a lot of her own little controls out there. And it's kind of fun to take a magnifying glass and go look, and you see the thing that looks like an aphid that somebody stuck a bicycle pump in and blew it up. The thing's dead, and the legs are just sticking straight out from the side because of that developing wasp larvae inside of it. But it's just nature's endlessly fascinating.
1: Well, that's another reason why this tomato idea may be so good. It fits right into, you know, what we call the soft pest control, and that is the first spraying. You don't even want to spray anything that's organic that kills,
0: sure,
1: because of all those beneficials that are there, and the tomato spray would not. I bet you it won't affect in a much of a way at all, much of a negative way at all, the beneficials. So that's another reason why that idea may be really, really a good one to add to our basic program.
0: Well, after this discussion, I'm sure you'll have listeners trying it out, and we'll have listeners trying it out. So we encourage people to give us their feedback on that. And anyway, it could be another real useful tool in the arsenal, and certainly safe for the people and the pets. And that's very high on my list of important things as well. Are y'all starting to see any mosquito problems? Go ahead.
1: That's one more quick thing on that. That fits right into something I was going to bring up to you. I'm going to add that to something that I am providing now, and it's, they basically started out as my cheat sheet that I used on the radio show and elsewhere, and it ended up being, I added to it quite a bit. I may have mentioned it to you last week, but it ended up being about a 10-page document, and it's the things that I don't necessarily remember that easily, and I've put it into a document, and people can get it if they just send me a note. I'll send them an email with a link to it, and we'll update it from time to time. But if you want it, just use the Ask Howard thing on DirtDoctor.com or send me an email to Howard@DirtDoctor.com and ask for the cheat sheet. And I will send you the current version of it, and we'll update it with great ideas like this morning's as we go.
0: Very good. Well, it's, you know, there's just always so much to remember, and especially the formulas. I finally have written down the crabgrass formula that we talked about with the cumin and cinnamon and baking soda, because it's something that I get asked, you know, three or four times a show about ever since you brought that up. And like you say, it's just too much to remember it all. So you got to have a few little notes there in front of you. But boy, this sounds like something that should be a part of everybody's garden notes, so to speak. I think I've mentioned before, another thing that I think is a very good idea that I did several years ago, I put an old rural mailbox. Friends in the lumber and hardware business up there had a pretty bent up mailbox that had come to them they couldn't sell. I put that thing on a stake and put it out in the garden, and that's where I keep my journal, that's where I keep my notes, that's where I keep my pruners, because it's out of the weather and very convenient. That's another thing that I've really gotten very good at, is keeping notes as to when I've done these different things. And it's real interesting to look
1: that's
0: back
1: great,
0: and be able to say that, you know, well, I fed on this day, I sprayed the tomato spray on this day, I put out the BT. The other thing that I do recommend highly, that squash vine borer is really quite a problem in our part of Texas. I don't know what it is up your way, but two ways.
1: Way here, yeah.
0: You know, you can always plant the little thin-stemmed ones, the tumis and the ones that the borers don't get as much. But everybody likes big squash, but especially the crooknecks and the straightnecks. They have a fairly hollow stem, and I just take a syringe, hypodermic syringe. I guess you could use a turkey baster or something like that, those things you inject under the skin when you're baking things. But I mix up my BT spray and just actually inject it into the stem, and that stops that vine borer very effectively. Now, some of the squash varieties, especially the zucchini types, have a much more solid stem, and I have to go up and inject three or four places in that first little 10 inches of stem where it comes out of the ground to be sure that I've got it in where that larva may be developing. But your hollow stems, like your yellow crookneck and yellow straightneck, man, you make one injection point, squirt a bunch of it each direction inside that stem, and stop worrying about stem borers on that plan.
1: Well, I recommend that too. I think it's great for people that want to try something new. You know what might work also?
0: Is what's that?
1: New idea from Roberta of using the tomato spray. That would really be worth trying out and see, you know, see which way works the best. You know, if that works, I got a whole bunch of things going through my feeble brain. If that tomato thing works, we could actually go to some other nightshades, mm-hmm. you know, some of the weed nightshades, to use them as well and compare them to the tomato, because uh-huh. they may be more powerful right. than the tomato.
0: Yeah.
1: Be interesting to look at anyway.
0: It's always, it's fun to learn, and it's fun to learn yeah. something really yeah. useful. So, and we will encourage everybody listening out there to do the same and give us your feedback on it. I was asking Roberta if she was taking the leaves from any particular part of the plant. She said, no, just where they're getting really thick and making it harder to see the developing fruit, just go in and pinch off a few of those leaves and, and as you do in steeping things, just bring the water to the boil, turn the heat off, and put your foliage into that water and let it steep for, you know, maybe 30 minutes or so, and then it stays in the refrigerator. I don't really know how long the shelf life will be, but I know we've had some that she was spraying after it had been in the refrigerator for a couple of weeks or so and still getting real good results with it. So just something fun, new to try, something totally safe, and seems to be really, really effective.
1: Oh, yeah. Sounds great. I can understand why it would work, too. I'll be playing with it, and we'll add it to the cheat sheet. You know, I'm just, when you mentioned my crabgrass thing, you know, the first thing that flew through my mind is that I put the crabgrass formula, the latest one, on the cheat sheet. I think I did, but if I didn't, I will be adding that right away, too.
0: Very good. Very good. Y'all starting to see mosquitoes? We're starting to see our first problematic thing with mosquitoes. There have been a few. They're a little slow to get started, I think, because it's been so dry. But with these good rains, people are sure going to want to take steps to limit the issues with mosquitoes, because hopefully they won't be too bad, and hopefully the cities won't start this stupid spraying that puts people in the hospital every year that have any kind of sensitivity to what they're spraying out there. But just remember the standing water. I like your mosquito trap idea that you put in your forest there at home. Somebody asked me last weekend if spinosad would help in controlling mosquitoes, and I had to scratch my head and say I really don't know about that. BTI is about the only thing that we've used, and we use that, you know, against the larval state. But you know, as a spray, I don't know whether spinosad would help with limiting them or not.
1: Well, I don't know for sure, but I think I would add it to what I recommend, and that's something that is on the cheat sheet now. And that is, when you treat for mosquitoes, the one thing that works the best is use something different every time you treat. Mm-hmm. And what I think works the best is if you put out some cedar flakes one time and spray garlic, and then next mm-hmm. time put out some dry granulated garlic on the ground and spray BTI, and then the next time you spray something else. The mosquitoes have this incredible ability to adapt to anything, and I'm afraid that even includes BTI. I think you could spray BTI every time, and uh-huh. they would figure out a way to get around it.
0: Wow.
1: It's just amazing how effective their adaptation is. But the traps, and then putting out something different in the on the ground and in the air every time you do it, it will give you the best control of anything you can do.
0: And of course,
1: and spinosad may help as, you know, one of the treatments. It may work really well.
0: It just it always bothers me with things like that, because spinosad is, you know, toxic to bees and some of the things that we don't want to hurt. So I think to, you know, the time of day, mosquitoes are active in the evening and early morning. You rarely, you know, see them at other times of day. So the timing on your spraying, I think, is also, you know, going to be important. And and I'm with you, you know, it they sometimes you have to go after them. And cedar is a great idea. The cedar repel, the liquid form of it, is certainly non-toxic, but very repellent to them. And the good old garlic, you know, garlic is one of the best mosquito repellents out there. And
1: they can get used to it. That's the only negative about it, and that's why I recommend doing something different every time you spray. And when you spray something that kills or has the ability to kill or harm, like orange oil or neem or the spinosad and everything, rather than spraying it all over the place and up on the foliage and all over the entire garden, spray it down on the soil.
0: Yeah. Yeah.
1: And under the plants, and that might give you just about as much control for the mosquitoes without hurting the beneficials.
0: Absolutely. Absolutely. And people that have, you know, water features and things like that, put a few of those gambusia, the little mosquito fish, in there. We used to call them guppies when I was growing up. But you talk about something, and that has to be something that you don't, you know, you're not constantly emptying and replacing the water, but people that have the beautiful koi and goldfish and things like that, you're not even going to notice the gambusia in there, but they're going to be probably your most effective overall control, you know, in water that stays in place. And I'm sure you can get them at a pet shop. I always just go down to the creek and seine a few of them out if they need to go into the fish pond or wherever. But they're just an essential thing if you do have water features out there.
1: You'll probably notice, if you don't do anything, that they'll just appear one day because the birds will bring them in. I've seen that. We've had the gambusia for a long time, and I've never, I think I've got some from one of the fish. We used to have a place not in business here anymore that sold aquatic plants and fish and things like that. And I think I bought some Gambusia from them one time, but they're there all the time. And I even seine some out occasionally and put them in the interior aquarium. They're kind of fun to use like that.
0: Well, there are no
1: Anyway.
0: negatives to them. They're just an interesting little fish, but they sure do have an appetite for mosquito larvae.
1: Oh yeah, they help quite a bit. I think all the mosquitoes at our place come from down in the bamboo forest and the creek down below, not from the koi pond, because we've got the little Gambusia in there. But yeah, we've seen them here. I've seen the big ones, mosquitoes, and the little ones as well. So the temperature and some of the change in weather has really brought them out. So it's time to start doing your rotation of things. And I put out the black traps for sure. The latest podcast that I did, I started it with a little, I'm talking about my first interview that I did at the EarthX event, but I started it out with a little walking tour around my backyard, and I showed the black 5 gallon buckets that I use back by the one I showed is the one back by the gazebo. But putting them out here and there around your property where you have problems with mosquitoes is worth doing, and just keep that BTI in there along with a lot of grass and leaves and stuff that would help attract the mosquitoes to come in and lay eggs in your trap that you have built for them.
0: Amen. Amen. I don't know if I mentioned it last week, but I think I had told you that we went down to South Padre Island to celebrate Roberta's birthday a little over a week ago. And while we were down there, stopped into the birding center there on the island. It's been a couple of years since we've been in there, and that is a really worthwhile stop. Anybody that's going to the beach down there, and I still love South Padre. I think it's the cleanest beach in Texas, a little bit longer drive. But the birding center down there is extraordinarily well done, and they've got kind of piers that go out through the mangrove growth out there. And boy, we saw a wide array of birds. Saw an alligator that I think is like 14 feet long or something like that. They call him Big Papa that lives down there. But it oh, and you can go on and on talking about it. But anybody that's going down there, spend the few dollars, and gosh, even if you don't go into the center itself, they've done such a beautiful job of, incorporating water into their landscape. And the other thing that they had done that is something that's easy to do, that they'd taken one area where apparently they just trim back the stubby growth coming out on some of the shrubs, and they sliced oranges in half and stuck them on there, and we saw orioles and various fruit-eating birds just feasting on that. And I think I misspoke and said something about orange slices. It's better just to use the half orange and just impale it on there. But people that are into birding, it's a trip you'll really enjoy to get by and see that place.
1: Well, that's another thing to put on my cheat sheet. The cheat sheet's going to develop into a whole book by itself, it sounds like. It's going to be kind of fun. And you guys, anybody can tell me some stuff to add to it anytime you want to. That's what it's going to be for, is just help everybody out with tips like that, that when you're thinking about a lot of different things, maybe you forget about something like that.
0: Well, it's a great idea. I still, Bug Book is just one of the essentials in my library, and it's a shame that publishing has taken the turn that it has, and it's not as easy to get things out. We still, one of these days, would love to see an expanded version of that. But with the internet, with all you can do with things, cheat sheet's a great idea, and your podcasts are just absolutely outstanding for people that want to learn. The written word is good, but seeing it is even better. So I think you're going to find lots of ways to expand the services that you offer, and those of us in the gardening world really do appreciate and enjoy it. But
1: Well, one thing kind of related to that I wanted to bring up today too. We're about to sell our building that houses my office and my art studio currently. And we're going to move it to a different location. Yeah, it's probably going to be part of Blanche here, Blanche, sir, where we live. But one thing that we've had to be honest with ourselves about is we got a lot of stuff, way more stuff than we can handle in a smaller venue. So I'm right now, started yesterday, Logan's in town. By the way, I'll tell Logan and Bo about your idea about going to the birding center down there, because they're about to go to South Padre. But anyway, in one of the things that I'm culling right now is my library. And it dawned on me as I started doing that, one, how huge my library of books is, and two, how few of my books I use that often. So I'm culling it down to the main ones that I use, and we're going to have an estate sale for a lot of my art that's still available and furniture and all kinds of stuff, including the books. And I got to thinking, and I put this on the socials yesterday, that if anybody out there that's into what you and I are into, gardening and organics and all that, would be interested in the entire library, we can make a deal. So if anybody's interested in that, let me know. It's a lot of books. There's about three rooms full of books and a lot of good ones. A lot of stuff that people sent me that were books that, you know, the publishers sent out and wanted me to look at, that some of them I haven't even read. Very, very interesting books about all the different subjects. I got books on annuals, perennials, orchids, passion flower, you name a plant, I've got books on it in great detail. So
0: I've got
1: anyway, if anybody's interested in that, let me know.
0: Very good. Are you going to be an overwhelming job to try to list everything, but I'd suggest doing it photographically. And we've had some of the same thing, just we have collected so many books. We plan, as we get the Shades of Green Legacy Garden built, to have a library, so to speak, and invite people to come use it as sort of a research library. But it's just amazing how we gardeners tend to collect books. And I hope you find lots of interested people, and I think I'd probably try to do it photographically or something, because if you're like us, you have not just hundreds but probably thousands of titles out there. And it's interesting, you know, some of the older books, it's fun to go back and read how people did things a little while back. And some of the propagating and grafting techniques and things like that really haven't changed that much. But I find that a lot of stuff just goes away when it's some of the stuff sponsored by certain universities, and I just don't even talk about, don't even offer. We, of course, aren't selling books anymore, but just cannot emphasize enough the importance of staying away from toxic products in the yard and in the garden, not just the vegetable garden, but the flower garden as well. You just simply don't need them. And you can walk through the door of some nurseries and certainly the box stores, and that aroma just overwhelms you. I just can't imagine that people work in that kind of environment all day. So anyway, be interesting to see all the
1: good. Y'all probably don't have room for them right now. Maybe somebody listening could help by taking the books and hanging on to them until y'all do have library set up down there with your project. That's an angle that might work too. Anyway, just food for thought for everybody.
0: Oh, very good food for thought. But I was looking over my notes to see if people had asked me anything else to be sure to ask the dirt doctor. And one thing somebody reported, and this is just anecdotally, and I have no idea, you know, why it would be effective, but doing some inoculation with the different mycorrhizal fungi. There's a lot of question as to how effective that really is, but said that when they had put out one of the mycorrhizal products on the garden, they stopped seeing problems with the sweet potato white fly. Now, we don't have much white fly problem. I think it's because a little parasitic wasp has done such a good job of controlling it. But they thought that in incorporating more mycorrhizae in their general gardening program, that has helped them in ways they can't understand with some of the insect control. So I throw it out just there for what it's worth. Then you might ask your listeners, too, if they've seen any side benefits. It's hard to find good mycorrhizal products. I know a lot of people claim to put them in the products, and I know y'all did a good job when you were making the Garrett Juice Pro. But a lot of people, use that as part of the gardening. It'd be interesting to hear if people are noticing any side benefits from it.
1: Well, I think we do. That's a pretty much a given. Anytime you're kicking biological activity up in the soil, you're going to be, stimulating more. Even if you don't buy mycorrhizae and put it out, using the organic techniques, that mycorrhizal fungus is going to be growing and developing on the plants. And there's no doubt that it's given some indirect help with some of that stuff. It's why organic gardeners have such a reduced pressure of pests in general, I think.
0: I think it helps the situation. Yeah, we put out a bunch back before this severe drought started 6 or 8 years ago. And I have to say that the trees in the near proximity, especially to Roberta's house, the oaks and things, I think some of them we would have lost in the drought. I think some of the mycorrhizal, I'm trying to remember, is one that you've recommended in the past. I think that has made a great deal of difference in the plant's ability to survive drought and some of the other stresses. So lots of good stuff going on. Lots of good stuff going on. But I guess...
1: That's why spraying the Garrett Juice on a regular basis, whatever your schedule is, once a month or once a quarter or whatever it is really worth the effort, because that's one of the benefits that you get from that. So if you haven't tried that, give it a shot.
0: Well, Garrett Juice, and you probably heard me earlier this morning, it's just if people are working at starting cuttings or getting seeds planted and germinating more quickly. Garrett Juice is just amazing. I used to recommend liquid seaweed, but after trying the Garrett Juice, I think it's just by far the best. It's easy to find, it's inexpensive, and just works well in such a variety of ways. So that was one of the great ideas you came up with a while back. So anyway, well, let's do it again next Saturday. Next Sunday, I mean. It's we've got a lot more things to talk about, and the weather is certainly right now very conducive to gardening efforts. So, as always, we thank you for taking a little of your Sunday morning, and I'll see to it that the engineer has the right number up first next time around.
1: Bob, appreciate it, and we'll see you next week. You guys enjoy those healthy gardens.
0: And we appreciate you, Howard. Mr. Howard Garrett is the Dirt Doctor. If you have not learned to use dirtdoctor.com as a reference, there's more and more information up there all the time. Check out all the podcasts Howard's doing now, too. It's sort of like going to school with all the things that you can find out there. And once again, it's hard sometimes to find gardening information that is pertinent to our area. DirtDoctor.com is going to give you the answers that you're needing if you want to garden well. Let's get a break in here, and then let's get back to these phone calls. Looks like I get to talk to you about our friends at Tanks a Lot. Such a pleasure, because I've had several people this past week talking about the good use that they are putting water to, because they went out and got some tanks from where our recommendations at Tanks a Lot, and it just is always a great idea to have a little extra water storage. And let me tell you, rainwater catchment is going to be by far the best source of water in the hill country one of these days. And of course, weather like we've had the past couple of weeks just kind of reminds you of how easy it is to collect rainwater, but you've got to have a way to store it, and that's where Tanks A Lot comes in. Tanks A Lot offers you quite a range of tanks, both rigid tanks, tanks that are pigmented, so you don't have to worry about the algae buildup inside, up to several thousand gallons that they can bring and put on site for you. And if you're looking for really big tanks, they bring in those Pioneer tanks out of Australia. They're just literally lifetime quality, multi-layer liner built around a Galvalume frame, which they have tanks as big as 500,000 gallons. They've worked all over the United States with rainwater catchment, and even if you're just wanting extra water storage, if you're not into rainwater catchment yet, Tanks A Lot will provide the tanks that you need. And believe me, this drought isn't over, unfortunately, and a lot of folks having wells that are not performing quite as well. I just can't emphasize how important it is to have a few thousand gallons of water on hand if you should need it as a backup to your well, to your water supply, or heaven forbid a wildfire. Tanks A Lot's a great company. They've been around a long time, worked all over the United States. They're also just north of Burney. When you're headed out Main Street, I've told you about looking for the new Wild Birds Unlimited store on the right. Well, on the left, be watching for a lot that has a large, large number of tanks out there. You've just found the home of Tanks A Lot. They're open Monday through Friday to serve you. And if you are into liquid storage, you need to remember the name, Tanks A Lot.
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0: All right, let's get back to gardening and back to the phone lines. It's going to be DJ, Corrine, and James. DJ is up first. Good morning.
17: Yes, sir. I just have a quick question.
0: Okay.
17: I've got so many live oak leaves everywhere in my yards this year. If I put them in my flower beds, is there anything you can put on to speed up the decomposition so it, you know,
0: absolutely.
17: Or is it better just to leave them alone?
0: Well, it's totally up to you. You know, decomposing involves the more surface area you have the microbes to work on, the faster things will decompose. So if you can run your lawnmower through it, if you can do anything to chop them up a little bit, they'll stay in place better as far as not blowing away, and they will break down faster. The material that helps them break down is anything that is sugary. Molasses is probably the best, and you can either get liquid molasses that you simply put in your hose end sprayer and spray over those leaves, or you can get what they call dry molasses. Dry molasses is not crystal molasses. It doesn't dissolve. It's just a substrate like cane or something like that that has been soaked with the molasses. The brand Nature's Creation, they make the best dry molasses I know of because it doesn't clump and cake and get hard the way some of the agricultural versions do. But if you want your leaves to break down faster, just either start spraying them with molasses or throw some dry molasses in with them. And if you want to break down even faster than that, run your mower through them, throw them through a spreader or something like that will chop them up a little bit, and they'll break down a lot faster. They're a great mulch. That's how Mother Nature's been building soils for eons, so do not put them out by the curb. But some folks just, you know, run their mower through the grass and then spray the grass, let them decompose in place. But they also make an excellent mulch in your flower beds. But
17: I was wanting to use it for flower beds for moisture and cuts down on the grass and weeds. But
0: absolutely,
17: I just wasn't sure. Now, if you use the liquid molasses, which I have. What is how much per gallon of water?
0: About 2 tablespoons per gallon.
17: And it won't hurt the plants in the flower bed?
0: The plants will love it. If you are growing many white flowers, you may find that it stains the flowers a little bit. So if you're out to win yard of the month or something like that, if there's any negative to it, it is because of the brown color. It can kind of stain some of the blooms, but absolutely
17: no. I'm just trying to not have to send them to the landfill.
0: It's a great thing to do, and it will benefit the soil in many different ways. Great as a mulch on the surface, but the molasses itself stimulates a lot of microbial activity in the soil that is just outstanding for the plant. So it's a real win-win situation, literally.
17: All right. Sounds good. I appreciate it. Thank you.
0: I appreciate the call, DJ.
17: Bye.
0: Thank you. Goodbye. Next in line is going to be Corrine. Good morning, Corrine.
18: Good morning. How are you?
0: To a gorgeous day out there. It's just going to be beautiful weather. I'm afraid hot weather's right around the corner, but this morning it just couldn't be much prettier.
15: Okay, well, I have a couple of questions.
0: That's what I'm here for.
15: I'm trying to get the nematodes on a sponge.
0: Uh-huh.
15: And is there, can you get it through the internet someplace? Or none of my nurseries around here, I live in Kerrville, none of the nurseries around here carry those. They carry the granules, and I'm not as happy with those.
0: No, they don't work as well. It's better than nothing. But look for a company called Nature's Creation. We got a bunch of nematodes from them a couple of weeks ago, and they also have Trichogramma, you know, wasp and things like that. But they have shipping containers that, you know, keep them cool, that does make it possible for them. The ones we ordered from them came in fantastic shape. So look for Nature's Control, and they are the producers and the distributors of them.
15: Okay. And then another thing, I heard of recently you talking about being able to get a hold of you, or not get a hold of you, but necessarily you have like an iPod or something. iPod. that you talked to, and I didn't get the address.
0: Well, the hang on just one second. I have not done podcasts. Howard Garrett is the master at doing podcasts, and you know, you'll find his go to dirtdoctor.com, and that's where you're going to find a lot of information there. You can probably, the easiest way is to email. You know, as far as getting hold of me or Roberta or some of our folks here, and it's Shades of Green Legacy Garden. Google Shades of Green Legacy Garden, and that's gonna get you the information you want. And you know, as you can imagine, we sometimes get a little overwhelmed, but do our very best to respond to you. And of course, always looking for people that want to help support and this beautiful public garden that we're planning and working toward creating. And also, you know, we try to maintain a mailing list just due to popular demand. So many people miss the seminars that we used to do on Saturday mornings, and Fanix has picked up the ball. Fanix is having lots of good seminars, but we're going to not compete with them, but going back to having a few interesting seminars. Topics that I've come up with that we'll probably do over the summer months are on plant propagation and doing air layers and things like that. Also, sometime in the summer, I've had a lot of people ask so many questions about greenhouse construction, planning to do a seminar on everything you ever wanted to know about building a greenhouse, and that's something's coming up. And that's one reason we are trying to put together sort of a mailing list, an email mailing list, that where we can be informing you about a lot of different things. But anyway, Google Shades Green Legacy Garden, and you'll find a lot of information and probably best ways to stay in touch with us.
15: That sounds great. I have one more question.
0: Yes.
15: I have about a half a gallon of honey that's been around forever.
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18: From ABC News, I'm Brian Clark. A deal to end the U.S. and Iran war could be close, as Secretary of State Marco Rubio said in India.
19: Leave us not just with a completely open straits, and I mean open straits without tolls, and with addressing some of the key things that underpin what has been Iran's nuclear weapons ambitions in the past.
18: And on social media, President Trump says this potential deal is the opposite of the one negotiated by the Obama administration. Some allies are questioning an agreement. ABC's James Longman has more from Israel.
20: And there has been a flurry of diplomatic activity over the weekend with delegations from Pakistan and Qatar, both in Tehran. But there was a feeling here that a return to war was imminent. Sources here in Israel, which has been largely shut out of the negotiation process, have told ABC News that the emerging deal appears to be bad as far as the Israeli government is concerned, because it signals to the Iranians how effective their closure of the Strait of Hormuz has been.
18: There's some bipartisan opposition to President Trump's so-called anti-weaponization fund in Congress. Republicans like Pennsylvania's Brian Fitzpatrick tell ABC's This Week.
1: The issue here, Jonathan, is the statute that basically bypasses Congress.
18: It's aimed at compensating people who say they were mistreated by the Biden administration. There is a state of emergency in Orange County, California, where a tank holding toxic chemicals at an aerospace facility could leak or explode, says ABC's Jacqueline Lee.
21: The tank is estimated to contain 7,000 gallons of methyl methacrylate, a highly volatile substance used in the production of plastic. The plant is located 35 miles from Los Angeles. At least 50,000 residents were forced to evacuate.
22: Police officers came into our area telling everyone to leave, and so, yeah, we all went, and it was kind of stressful because, like, where are we going to go?
18: You're listening to ABC News.
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0: Hello, because all four lines are taken. We'll have one available for you shortly, but we're going to talk to James and John and Bill and Mike, and let's just get right back to these phone lines. James is first in line. Good morning, James.
29: Yes. I have a Texas mountain laurel, and I noticed that it was having some trouble on the little, almost kind of like little things that fall, that hang off of it, right?
0: Right, right.
29: And so I looked at it, and it's got, it has these like little tiny red bugs on it that are about the size of maybe a tick, a large tick. And then it's got these black beetles that are about the size of a lima bean. No, about the size of a pea.
0: We call them, you wouldn't be surprised if the name is simply mountain laurel bugs. And they deform the foliage a little bit. They cause some of the leaves to kind of grow irregularly, and some places you just see areas of the leaves that are chewed. It's not life-threatening to the mountain laurel in any way, but if you want the trees to simply be more attractive, a little spinosad is what you would use. I like the form of spinosad I like best is called spinosad soap. You can get it in a sprayer that's already hooked on the end of the hose. You can get it a hand sprayer. You can get the concentrate and mix it yourself. But spinosad soap, or just straight, the straight spinosad is usually sold under the weird name of Captain Jack's Dead Bug, but it's totally safe for people and pets, and it does a pretty good job of controlling the mountain laurel bugs. Like I say, they're a nuisance. They're not a threat to the life of your mountain laurels, but they can certainly deform some of the new growth coming out.
29: Right, right. Okay. Well, that's what I needed. Thank you.
0: Very good. Appreciate the call. Thank you, sir. Goodbye.
29: Yes, sir.
0: Next in line is John. Good morning, John.
2: Good morning. How you doing?
0: Off to a good start. It's absolutely beautiful morning out here.
2: Oh, my goodness. It's great. Well, quick question. A follow-up. Well, actually, a follow-up on the lady that called asking about those blue sponges, and used to go to your place and get them.
0: Right.
2: I found one. It's a blue sponge. I'm assuming it's the same type at Rainbow Gardens. I hope I can say that on air.
0: Oh, absolutely. Rainbow Gardens and FedEx, both. They bring them in at certain times of the year, and I always recommend shopping locally. So, call Rainbow or call Fanix before you order online, and yes, they're getting them from the same place. They're getting them from the Nature's Control place, and I always recommend shopping locally, and you also don't have to worry about problems in shipping that way. But they don't have a long shelf life. They do keep a lot longer than we used to think. We used to think you needed to use them within a couple of weeks. With some of the differences in the way they're producing them now, they say as long as you keep them in the refrigerator, they will last for 2 months or more. So I've got to get after the guys at both Fanix and Rainbow and say, hey, don't stop carrying them, because they were carrying them during the high season, so to speak, but not once we got into the hot summer months or the cold winter months. But I'm going to get after, Brandon and Mark and Mike over at Fanix and tell them that, they do keep longer and there is a market for them, because they're great for not only grubworm control, which is really important right now, but for flea control as we get into the summer months. So thanks for letting everybody know that Rainbow has them, at least right now, and do tell them, and I will tell them as well, please keep carrying them, because there will be, we need them through the summer.
2: Yes, and the person was very nice, because she also informed me that if you do a hose and sprayer, you're supposed to take a little filter out, so it helps keep them. I mean, I guess it doesn't clog up or something.
0: Well, we had always said that, but in discussions with the people that grow them and package them, they say that there are plenty of them going to get through. It's better to pull that filter off, but if you forget, it doesn't mean that they're not going to work, that they will go through.
2: Good.
0: The other thing about it, people that are using power equipment, those little guys are so tough. They can take up to 200 pounds per square inch of pressure. For people that are using like a spray rig behind a tractor or something like that, you can still use your beneficial nematodes in there. Increasing atmospheric pressure does not seem to have any negative effect on them at all. So whatever kind of sprayer you're using, I like the pump-up sprayer, either the handheld or the kind of tank type that you pump up and carry around and spray. But don't worry about the pressure bothering you. They'll be fine.
2: Okay, when you spray them out, is it best to try to saturate the whole yard or get around the perimeter or around the house?
0: Well, the thing to remember is, as they say, they don't crawl, they swim. So you need to have the soil moist. And, now we've got a lot of moisture in the soil from the good rains. You probably want to just water lightly, put your nematodes out. As you can imagine, that one little sponge has over 1 million nematodes on it. So they're not going to race from one side of your yard to the other. So I would spray over as wide an area as possible. They're also saying that they're seeing some control on insects when you use them as a foliar spray. I don't really recommend that. I still think you're better off to put them on the soil, water them in lightly, and they will take care of grubs, fleas, fire ants, all sorts of problematic insects in the soil. The beneficial nematodes completely and safely control them.
2: Fantastic. My next question was, any recommendations? You guys used to put out a veggie garden calendar.
0: Mm-hmm.
2: Any recommendations on what to look for this for down here in San Antonio?
0: Well, I think, once again, I think Fanix is doing one. We are continuing to put out the newsletter that, you know, we have been known for. And if you're not on that list, like I say, Google ShadesGreenLegacy.com and get on our list, and we will continue to send you email, a newsletter with a garden calendar on it. And I know Howard Garrett puts calendars on his DirtDoctor.com website, but we're not doing monthly like we once were, but we're trying to continue to give you that information. And, of course, you know, we have tremendous plans for this public garden that we're going to create where the nursery was for 45 years, and plan to go back to doing a few more seminars, maybe a distinguished lecture series. And we're still, again, doing it email rather than snail mail, but get on that list, and we'll continue to send you garden updates on garden calendars. And check with Fanix, too, because I know they're doing some of the same.
2: Okay. Fantastic.
0: We don't want to lose touch. We have too many friends in this world, and we're just not in the retail business anymore. But as you obviously know, I certainly continue the radio show because so many people respond to it so well, and we're continuing lots of other

0: is Medina makes a higher nitrogen. The product that you see most places is their growing green product. They actually make a 9% nitrogen growing green as well. I'll be honest with you, it stinks. it has more of an odor than the regular. So we tried it, and people didn't like the aroma as well. What I tell people as far as greening up, in addition to your growing green or your, you know, some good product from Nature's Creation, or their good things from Maestro Grow, there are other people making good organic fertilizers, but this product called Azomite, A-Z-O-M-I-T-E, it's like Green Stand on steroids. It is the most effective micronutrient source that I have ever seen. It's a volcanic product, so it doesn't go away. It is higher. It just does a better job of greening up. It's not just the nitrogen, but the iron source. It's not just all the micronutrients it has in it, but the form that they are in, they are much more readily available. So depending on the severity of the problem, you might look at just adding a little bit of Azomite to the areas of your yard that need it most, or give the higher nitrogen growing green product to try and see. It certainly is a good product and it works well, but some people in my family have sensitive noses. Just did not find it quite as beneficial to the olfactory senses, shall we say.
1: Right. Well, I do appreciate it. Thank you for all your comments, and looking forward to hearing from you again.
0: Well, we will look forward to helping you. And like I said, that 9% growing green, I think you'll find it at Rainbow. But look around. It's out there as well, but don't go out and buy 10 bags of it unless you like it. You're sure you don't mind the aroma that comes with it. But Azomite is a wonderful product as well. We incorporate it in the vegetable garden before we plant. We use it in the landscape, use it in making a soil mix. It's a real good thing for greening things up, and never any burning. Don't have to water it in or anything like that.
1: Awesome. Well, thank you so much. Have a good day.
0: You do the same, sir. Thank you. Let me see here. I guess we better get a break in here. Edwin, this will be my last live, so the next breaks will be recorded only. But right now I get to talk about Medina. And I guess one of the things they wanted me to talk about was the 9% nitrogen form of the growing green. Other thing Medina really wanted me to bring you up to speed on is the big tomato contest. Medina's doing a big tomato contest. Lots of prizes. Lots of chance to win a lot of good product out there. And you simply grow that big tomato, you weigh it, and send that information to MedinaAg.com, and you might just get some very good prizes as a result of that. It goes all the way through June 30th, so this is nothing you've got to rush out to do. Those tomatoes that are growing now, just let's see who can grow the biggest tomato. But it's a fun thing that Medina's doing. You know, I've talked about their product several times already this morning. Folks down at the coast especially find that the Medina Plus really works to neutralize the high salinity that they have down there in soils and water. The products like the liquid Hastergrow, the liquid fish blend, great liquid fertilizers for things in pots. 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
7: Hey, back to gardening. It's going to be Bill and Mike and Shanna and Tricia. Bill's next in line. Good morning, Bill. Hi, Bill. Are you with us, Bill?
8: Hello?
7: Yes, sir. Good morning.
8: My name, it's not Bill, it's Dale. D-A-L-E.
7: Oh, okay. Well, no wonder you didn't know I was talking to you. That's okay. Not what got texted to me. Good morning, Dale. That's how can okay. I help you?
8: It's all good. I just want to give you my Sweet 100s are probably like yours. They're like over 6 feet tall.
7: Good. You're off to a great start.
8: The Sweet 100s are good. And so my real question is, When do you plant carrots?
7: Carrots are cool weather crops. Typically, we plant carrots as it cools off in the fall, sometimes in September, always by October. If you want to get a second crop in, you can plant around February or so. But carrots are like so many things. When the soil

0: Seattle starts getting really warm. It's kind of a race between, you know, you got to have some sunshine and some warmth to get them producing the carbohydrates that make that big carrot structure. But as the days get longer and it gets hotter, they tend to bolt, in effect, put on a bloom spike. But anyway, plan on planting your first crop in October, your second crop in February, and you got lots of different good carrots to choose from. Single most important thing on carrots is thinning them effectively, because carrot seed is small. Unless you get the pelletized seed or seed tape, they're going to come up way too.
1: I got the pelletized. I ordered from Johnny's and I got it. I guess I got it late, and so I'm like,
0: Well, they're just now starting to form, you know, the big tuber that we call the carrot. So don't pull them. We're just now starting to see the bigger carrots form.
1: I didn't plant them. I haven't planted them because it's too late. I was and the caller before was asking about the planting guide. And is that on your website or?
0: You know, we have always done it more just back when we were sending out a newsletter once a month. Don't think we have it up on the website yet. You might check with Fanix. They may have one on their website at Fanix, F-A-N-I-C-K, FanixNursery.com. I'll talk to Roberta about it, and we'll try to get that garden calendar back up in an easy place to locate. Do get on our mailing list, though, because it doesn't cost a penny, and we'll keep you updated.
1: Yeah, we'll do that. I've been listening to you for years, and this is the first time. I got a beautiful garden going. I got my squashes up. I got some honey bear squash, which I've never planted before. My wife wanted it, so we'll see. It looks beautiful. And my ruby crush, I got ruby crush growing. And my jalapenos are like, they're I know it needs to be hotter, but they're growing, but they're like 18 inches tall.
0: Yeah.
1: But they're not.
0: Yeah, they're
1: and
0: they're
1: I,
0: just.
1: I feed them.
0: Go ahead.
1: I'm sorry. No, I feed them. I'm totally organic, so.
0: Yeah.
1: I listen to everything that you say, but my Sweet 100s, I will tell you, if nobody's growing Sweet 100s, man, they need to be doing it.
0: Well, and I feel the same way about Sun Gold. Sun Gold is just a yellow tomato that is even sweeter. Doesn't have maybe not quite as much of a tomato, that bite that a tomato can have. But if you've not grown Sun Gold, I think will outproduce Sweet 100s. And that's the first thing I do when I go in the garden is just pick and eat about a dozen of those. So you need to check out the Sun Gold as well.
1: My wife walks through there and pulls the Sweet 100s off and just eats them. They don't even make it back to the house. So, and they're prolific, man. I have two plants, and my celebrities are doing beautifully too this year. So
0: So far with the rains and all, Mother Nature's being pretty kind to us right now. Be careful that you don't let your celebrities get too dry and then water, because cracking in the fruit is always a problem with bigger tomatoes. And I always highly recommend on everything, but especially the bigger varieties, put a couple of handfuls of Epsom salts around them to cut down on what call blossom end rot, as I think we've talked.
1: I follow everything that you recommend. So Epsom salts have been down, the cornmeal, all of it, the rock phosphate, the whole nine yards. I follow everything, and my garden's beautiful right now. So,
0: well, give Mother Nature part credit, give Dale a lot of credit, and we're glad we help you with the information you need to make it happen.
1: One other thing, I have snap peas. Okay, and they're growing, and I probably planted them late, but they're like 4 feet tall right now.
0: Are they starting to bloom?
1: Am I worried? Yeah, they are starting to bloom. Is it too late for them?
0: I wouldn't plant any more, but if they're up and growing, you've got lots of good picking ahead of you. The one thing I would recommend is spray regularly with liquid seaweed, because the downfall of the sugar snaps and the other edible pod peas, the downfall is usually spider mites, which showing up as the weather gets hotter and drier. Nothing stops the spider mites as well as liquid seaweed. It toughens the pods, toughens the leaves to where the spider mites can't cause nearly as much damage. So, no, you've still got lots of good picking time. But if you want to extend the growing season, extend the harvest, every couple of weeks, I use two tablespoons of liquid seaweed, 1 tablespoon of molasses to a gallon of water. That's the spray mix, and that'll go a long way toward toughening them up and extending your harvest season.
1: Okay, I have that. I've been spraying with spinosad soap on a lot of things.
0: Yep.
1: But okay, sounds good. I appreciate your time, Bob.
0: I appreciate
1: it. Have a great weekend.
0: Yeah, you do the same. I look forward to our next visit. Thank you, sir.
1: Thank you.
0: Certainly.
1: Bye-bye.
0: Goodbye. All right. Edwin, so we don't get behind, let's get a break in here, and then we'll be back and talk to Mike and Shanna and Tricia.
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0: All right, let's get back to the phone lines and back to gardening. It's going to be Mike and Shanna and Tricia. Mike, good morning.
1: Good morning.
0: Hi, Mike.
1: Bob.
0: Good morning, sir.
1: Regarding the guy that called just before about the gardening calendar, he's going to want to get Howard Garrett's book, Texas Organic Vegetable Gardening.
0: Amen to that. I'm sorry I didn't think to say that. Thank you for bringing it up, because he's got a great garden calendar. Of course, you know, that is mainly about vegetables and things. We have a lot of people interested in flower gardening and lawn care and things like that. So no one source is perfect, but you're right for vegetables. The two books that I tell every vegetable gardener you got to have on yourself, one of them is the one you just mentioned. The other one is the Texas Bug Book.
1: Yeah, it's really good. I mean, his is specific to Texas state, and it gives all the planting dates for the different zones, direct seeding or transplants for spring or fall, and all that. It has got a lot of great information.
0: Thanks for the reminder.
1: And the other thing I have a problem with here is I'm growing corn for the first time.
0: Okay.
1: It's not really a big problem, but the stalks are about 18 inches tall now, and they're leaning over, or they were leaning over. I've since hilled up some dirt around the base of them, and but they were like almost like blown over to the side, and I'm wondering how I can avoid that next time, or if it's just something I got to hill them up every time. I got 400 square feet of them, so it's kind of a pain in the ass. I know the commercial guys don't do that.
0: Well, corn forms what is called a prop root, and we've just had some pretty extreme weather, you know, the past couple of weeks, and we went a long time without a lot of wind and rain, and some of these storms have been kind of strong. The main thing that you do for a number of reasons is you don't ever plant a long row of corn. You plant a bunch of short rows relatively close together. Number one reason for that is because corn has to be cross-pollinated. They produce the pollen forms up there on top, and it literally blows, and you have to have one pollen grain land on those silks that come out of the top of the developing corn. You got to have one pollen grain on there for every single kernel of corn. So a lot of people make the mistake is they'll plant, you know, maybe one or two long rows of corn. But if you plant several short rows, in other words, if you, let's say you wanted to have 100 feet of corn, it's better to have 10 foot rows side by side, or 5 20-foot rows side by side, than just one long row. And that helps a lot with keeping the plants upright, as well as helping with the cross-pollination. So you want to have a fairly dense little corn patch down there. Beyond that, not a whole lot to do from what amounts to storm damage, unless you want to put a pole of some sort or a piece of rebar driven in the ground at each end of your row of corn, and then just simply use a piece of nylon cord or something like that to hold things a little bit more upright. But you're straightening them up, putting a little bit of soil around them, that's going to work okay. Corn has a fairly tough stem, and it's strictly an annual plant, so we're not worried about really burying it too deeply. But weather's working against you. I mean, the rain has been wonderful, but we've had some extreme wind, and everybody growing corn is having a little bit of a problem with it, with exactly what you're talking about.
1: Right. Okay. Yeah, it's good. The string, that sounds like a good idea. They're pretty dense. I mean, I got them staggered, and it's a big block of corn.
0: Well, you're doing it right then. You'll have less you know, less storm damage pushing things over. But I don't know if you've been out in any of these recent events, but we've had some high winds. In fact, we've had wind warning. I haven't heard of any real damage, but we've had higher than typical winds, I'll put it that way.
13: Okay, yeah, I did notice that. The only other problem with them is every couple have, you know, the little ragged holes and stuff in them, and then they got, like, this brown, like, looks like droppings or something in the center, and yep. I think moth or something that's laying a larva in there. Or
0: yeah. You want to get some BT, Bacillus thuringiensis, and spray thoroughly. Put a little bit of molasses in it, like a teaspoon of molasses for every spray or a BT you mix up. But, yeah, that's probably what's called a corn earworm. And if you're going to grow good corn, you've got to spray every week or 10 days with your BT mixture to keep those things under control.
13: Okay, good.
0: It's not poisonous. It's totally harmless to people and pets, so don't worry about it. I don't recommend the genetically modified seed. There's a lot of information out there that says that that's creating some, you know, not such good things in the animals that consume the corn. But BT itself is safe, it's effective, and it's absolutely necessary if you're going to grow good corn in this area.
13: Okay, good. A standard sweet corn variety I got in the store. I didn't get any. I don't think it's GMO or anything. But it's that's what's happening with it.
0: Now your next big problem is going to be raccoons. You know, those creatures invented the internet, I think, a long time before Al Gore claims to. But I've always found that there'll be the day before my corn is perfectly ripe and ready, they send out a notification and every coon in the county shows up to eat on my corn. So hope you've either got a good fence around it. What I did is put up, you know, a double strand of electric wire around it, electric fence, so to speak, and that doesn't involve wire anymore. The modern electric fence is probably going to be a polypropylene cord that has a little wire, you know, woven into it, so it's real easy to put up. But unless you've done some real good critter control, be prepared to be dealing with raccoons when your corn gets close to being ripe.
13: Okay, I'll keep an eye on them. I got a 7-foot-tall fence of deer net and 3 feet of chicken wire around the whole area.
0: Yeah,
13: so.
0: But they climb. They climb. And I put mine up just, you know, with fiberglass stakes, and then I put one wire about 6 inches off the ground and the other one about 10 inches off the ground, and my bedroom window kind of overlooks my garden, and there'll be times that I'll just hear this blood-curdling scream in the middle of the night at corn season, and I know one of the raccoons just found my electric fence. But anyway, a word of warning, because they can destroy a big corn patch in a hurry.
13: Okay, but my yeah, I will do something like that, because the problem I have right now is a bull. Still, I think I called you before about that. And this guy, I don't know how the hell I get rid of him. He's just, he stays underground, and I can see where he's burrowing because the plants in that area are dying. He pulls the plants down from the bottom like it's like an Acme cartoon or something.
0: Well, like, yeah, that old movie, you know, Chevy Chase movie. I've forgotten the name of the movie. But, yeah, and funny, I was hiking in California one time, and my partner and I actually saw this happening with a gopher just pulling that plant down into the ground an inch at a time. So, yeah, it's gophers. Moles and voles are insect eaters, but gophers are root eaters. And, yeah, you pretty much got to trap them. And I think I probably mentioned to you how to find their tunnel and expose it. The mound that they build, they make, you know, one or more every night, usually has a slight heart shape to it. Go up to the kind of the cleft in the top of the heart. Dig down about 6 inches. You'll normally find their tunnel running both directions, and you can either, you know, get something called a Victor gopher trap and you tie them together with a piece of cord and put one each direction down there. I've had a lot of people tell me they control gophers with Juicy Fruit gum. Don't handle it. Don't touch it with your fingers, but handle it by the foil. They put a stick of it down each way, and apparently it literally gums up, so to speak, the gophers. And I've had several reputable people tell me that that's how they've controlled them. I got rid of the gophers on my place early on when I first moved out there. Unfortunately, they haven't been back, but they can be very, very destructive.
13: Okay, yeah, that's for sure. I was also told, a neighbor told me they when they killed one, they shot it. I got one with a slingshot once. I didn't have the gun around.
0: Well, they don't spend a lot of time on top of the ground, but they have a sense that they will know when you have opened their tunnel. They can sense the change in humidity. When I was in graduate school, I worked with a professor who was doing a lot of research on gophers, and we would go out trapping, and from the time you opened that tunnel until the time you're probably going to catch the gopher was usually no more than 20 minutes or so. So do whatever it takes to control them, but they will be very destructive if you don't.
13: I was told by a neighbor to if you do kill one and you put it back down in a hole, that its decaying body will scare off all the others and you won't have a problem for a long time.
0: Well, that might work with a small population, but if you're in the wrong part of the county, so to speak, and you have good fertile soil and lots of things, you'll have a lot of gophers in a 2-acre field.
13: Oh, jeez. Okay. Well, I'm going to still give it a shot, and those are my main questions so far. So thank you very much.
0: You know where to find me, Mike. I appreciate the call. Thank you, sir. All right, Edwin, let's get our last break of the show done, and then we'll come back and talk to Shanna and Tricia.
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0: All right, we've got a little over 10 minutes left in the show and three callers to talk to, so about 3 minutes apiece, guys. Shanna, Tricia, and Mike. Shanna is first. Good morning, Shanna.
25: Good morning, Bob. Another source for the blue sponge nematodes,
0: yes,
25: is at Hill Country African Violet.
0: Oh, is that got them up there? Okay. Very
25: yes,
0: good.
25: Yeah, right. Yeah, the whole thing. Yeah.
0: Thanks for
25: Yeah, I don't think they should have that.
0: Yeah.
25: And my other question is, I see people who make driveways and paths out of decomposed granite.
0: Yes.
25: How do you keep the grass and weeds from coming up in that?
0: You don't. periodically,
25: okay.
0: Yeah, that mixture of vinegar and orange oil, you know, a gallon of strong vinegar with 2 ounces of orange oil, and then just a little slurp of molasses in there. It works so well, you know, about once a month, you simply just go down and spray. It doesn't harm trees, doesn't okay. harm anything except what you put it on. But there's no way to keep, I mean, you can put down plastic, you can put down cardboard, you put down a weed block, you put down all these other things, and the weed seed's just going to blow in. I mean, we've got a whole driveway done in packed decomposed granite, but weeds are just, you know, part of the game. Easy to control, though, and with the non-toxic products such as your vinegar and orange oil mix. But again, if you want to stabilize it, you can mix a little bit of powdered cement, not ready-mix concrete. Cement is the binding agent in concrete, but use about one shovel full of cement to about 6 or 7 shovelfuls of the decayed granite, and that will look like the decayed granite, but it sets up hard, which makes it a little easier to walk on and helps retard the weeds. But we just go through every month or so with a sprayer of vinegar and orange oil, knock them down, and we're set for another 30 days.
25: Okay, I thought maybe there was some other magic thing that they do, because I've never seen weeds in them. I'm like,
0: Cement stabilizing works, but it's not applicable. It's great especially if you're on a slope and you want to keep it from washing, and it really does a lot to stop the weeds. But old nurseryman that I worked with for years used to tell me there's something wrong if you don't have some weeds. So
25: I'm doing a lot of things wrong.
0: there's no easy one-step solution to stop them.
25: Okay, thank you. I appreciate it.
0: Well, my pleasure, Shanna. I appreciate the call, and we'll move along to Tricia. Good morning, Tricia.
26: Good morning, Bob. I have a very quick question. I'll make it as quick as I can.
0: Well, we've got time. go ahead.
26: All right. It's a blue packet nematodes. I finally got them. I've been wanting them for years, but they recommend a hose end sprayer because they said the pump one could be too powerful. It could kill them.
0: No, that's totally wrong.
26: Filter. Oh, really?
0: That's totally wrong. They will take pressure up to 200 atmospheres. A pump-up sprayer will not hurt your nematodes in any way. You can do a hose-in sprayer if you like, but don't hesitate to use the pump sprayer. We asked them that question directly because, you know, farmers are using these things, and they're using a pull-behind sprayer behind a tractor that is creating pretty high pressure and doesn't seem to bother the nematodes at all. So you use whatever type of sprayer works best for you. Hose and sprayer is convenient. It's what I usually use, but it's a matter of convenience rather than worrying about the pressure from a pump-up sprayer. You're not gonna get enough pressure to harm them.
26: Oh, good. And what about the filter that they come with? Do I remove that?
0: I used to say yes, take it out. And most hose and sprayer, it's easy just to pop it off the end of that little what's called the uptake tube. But once again, they're saying those nematodes are small enough that they will go through all but the very finest nozzle. So supposedly it's not an issue.
26: Okay. Is there, if I did get a hose and sprayer, is there one that you recommend?
0: Oh, that is a great question. If you can find any of the old Ortho, O-R-T-H-O, I don't recommend the Ortho products because they're all toxic, but that Ortho hose and sprayer is the best one that I've ever found. I've got one that's several years old and still using it. If you get any others, just tell wherever you buy it that you want to be sure it has a guarantee, because I've not found any that are as good as the old Ortho sprayer. So that's the first one that I would look for.
26: Okay, and don't worry about the filter then so much.
0: No.
26: Okay. And then do you put the food coloring in there?
0: Well, it's easy. This Ortho sprayer that I use, I mean, it empties. I know when it's pretty much used up everything because it starts sputtering and all. Some of these things, the level doesn't ever go down in the sprayer, and it just kind of makes it easy to see when you've used it up. But I've never found the food coloring was necessary. Give it a try. I don't think you'll find that you need to do that. You'll know when your time to refill the sprayer.
26: Okay, and the pump one that I have is a Chapin, I guess is how they call it.
0: Mm-hmm.
26: I ordered that one because I knew it wouldn't have any pesticides, because my husband likes to do some of the pesticides for the
0: sure.
26: ants around there.
0: Well, if you ever buy another one, and they don't make a hose-in sprayer, unfortunately, but pump-up sprayers, a brand called Quasar, Kwazar, they come out of Poland, and they are the best hand sprayer and the best pump-up sprayer I have ever found. Their little hand sprayer, it's uniquely made so you can turn it upside down, and it still sprays, which most of them don't. But if you find you have to buy another one at any point, look for Quasar, because they're simply the best in the industry.
26: Okay, thank you. So they always talked about a bucket, putting them in a bucket, getting them getting them off of the sponge in the bucket. Do you have to do that if you do the hose end sprayer or the pump sprayer?
0: Well, the problem is that usually the bucket is just to kind of dilute them. If you've got a big area to spray, you're gonna refill that sprayer, you know, 4 to 6 times. For me, it's usually about 6 times before they all spray out. So I simply take a bucket and put enough water to refill my sprayer 6 times, put the sponge in there, and that way I know I've put out exactly the right amount of liquid so that I can refill my sprayer several times. You don't want to use a whole sponge full of nematodes and one sprayer full of water.
26: Okay, I think I got it. Well, thank you so much for your guidance. I appreciate it.
0: Always a pleasure to be here for you. You get out and have a wonderful Sunday, and we'll finish up the show with Mike. Good morning, Mike.
2: Good morning, Bob. I can't believe I got in for the second time today.
0: You know how to dial and when to dial.
2: I guess so.
0: Just under 2 minutes here.
2: Well, before I ask my question, I was wondering, the lady that had the problem with weeds coming mm-hmm. up in her granite, if a pear burner might help.
0: Well, now that we've got some rain, it might be a good way for a rural person to go. But hill country's been so dry. I've not been one to want an open flame around my place any any way, form, or fashion. But like I say, now that it's gotten moist, somebody that's out in the country knows how to do it, pair burner would probably work pretty well.
2: Okay, getting to the question I have. I have bought some cut flowers at the grocery store, lilies, mm-hmm. and the I guess it's the pistil that falls off, or the little...
0: No, the pollen falls, the pollinia fall off. The pistil is the central part of the flower that stays.
2: Okay, I did not remember. But the question is, will they, if you plant them, will they grow or any particular way?
0: No. If you have a living lily plant and, you know, the flower gets pollinated, it will form a seed pod. You can plant that seed, and yes, you can grow a new lily. It'll take a couple of years. But the two parts to it, the pollen and then the pistil, unless they have formed a mature seed, neither one of those is going to produce a new plant. That makes sense.
2: Oh, my. Well, I do a lot of experimenting, and I thought I'd try it.
0: Well, it should be interesting, but that's not how seed production goes. We got to go. It's time for news. Dr. Kirby's next here on KTSA Radio, San Antonio, Texas.
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27: From ABC News, I'm Mike Dabosky. President Trump is indicating his administration is close to a short-term peace deal with Iran. A source tells ABC News it could include the immediate opening up of the Strait of Hormuz and an end to the U.S. blockade. But they stress that nothing is final. ABC's James Longman is in Israel.
28: Sources here in Israel, which has been largely shut out of the negotiation process, have told ABC News that the emerging deal appears to be bad as far as the Israeli government is concerned because it signals to the Iranians how effective their closure of the Strait of Hormuz has been.
27: It comes as the Trump administration continues to face pushback over its so-called anti-weaponization fund, which is aimed at compensating allies who claim to have been mistreated by the government. Democrat Tom Suozzi speaking on ABC's This Week.
29: The dam is finally starting to break the closer we get to the elections and the more people see that they're going to be held accountable to the voters. The voters don't want this, and so we need to give them what we're supposed to do, which is to hold the executive branch accountable.
27: Suozzi, alongside Republican Brian Fitzpatrick of Pennsylvania, are introducing the first bill that tries to block the creation of the fund. In Southern California,
30: our goal is not to just save our communities, it's also to save our environment.
27: Orange County Fire Chief Craig Covey talking about the latest efforts to prevent a toxic spill or a dangerous chemical explosion in the city of Garden Grove. That's where a tank of pressurized chemicals at an aerospace facility remains at risk of failure. ABC's Amy Powell has been talking to evacuated residents.
31: Many families spending a second night sleeping on cots at John Fitzgerald Kennedy High School in La Palma. Ju Pyo, her husband, and 3 children had no luck finding a hotel room, so they came to the shelter.
32: We are the last family
1: allowed to come in at that point.
31: Several shelters have been opened to support residents of Garden Grove and at least a half dozen surrounding communities forced to evacuate because of the danger.
27: You're listening to ABC News.
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0: right, we're back for another round of the Pet Show. I'm Dr. Dan Kirby here with Bob Webster, and we're talking pets for 1 hour about your pet's health and all the things that that you see every day. You know, when your pets are dogs, cats, or any of them, birds that maybe have fluffy feathers and they're kind of ruffled, and or you have dogs that maybe drinking too much water. Maybe not enough. More drinking too much is more of the issue. Or lethargic, or animals that are tired and they don't want to get up. Cats that are maybe are kind of in a posture where they're kind of all cloistered and they're just kind of sitting there with their feet kind of together and they're sad. A lot of times that's fever or that's other things. But we see all kinds of things every day. And the sky's the limit, and then the animals think of other things, you know, that probably aren't written up yet, you know.
1: Well, you have to be a good detective, and you have to pick up on little subtle changes. But I think the main thing is change, because what's typical or normal for an animal might not be the same for one dog to the next. But
0: sure.
1: When a dog's behavior changes, it's... and you can just tell how they feel. They'll let you know if they're not feeling good. And cats, too, like you say, they get that kind of, it's just a pallor almost that they have that it just says, I don't feel good. Then you got to go to work and figure out why.
0: Yes, and we've seen lots of two things, lots of diarrhea that we always talk about, but lots of skin cases lately, too.
1: Really?
0: Hot spots. When the weather changed and went back from cold to hot and all that and stuff and heat and humidity, the weather changes. Hot spots were a big one on the face, on the body, staph infections on the dogs, some on the cats as well, ringworm on some of the dogs. But most of them are resolvable within, a period of a week or so with antibiotics and things like that and medicated baths. But there are some that are pretty resilient. Maybe a lab or a golden that we cultured and came back with a real resistant staph. And, but my concern about that one is that we don't know because he's not that old, right? But he was on steroids for a little while. Then he was on Apoquil for a little while. He was on different things that I worry that it weakened his immune system. So we're having to get that back. But it's persistent. And, so medicated baths, making sure they don't have any fungus, different things. I mean, because ringworm is out there as well.
1: Sure.
0: Especially when the immune system's down.
1: Exactly.
0: And those are all part of it. And then lots of lameness animals, animals that are lame, acutely lame, the kind that just wake up in the morning, all of a sudden they hurt. And if they're young, that usually means they traumatize themselves.
1: Played too hard.
0: If they're older, it could mean that they either had a pre-existing arthritis and then they hurt it, it set it up for pain later. But then we see dogs with it's interesting. Sometimes we'll see dogs with pain, no obvious orthopedic issue on the x-rays. And sometimes none on CT, but yet they still hurt. And then you have to think, muscle or nerve, something is being caught or trapped. And we look at that differently and we have to treat it differently. And we had one not too long ago, and I haven't talked to them in the last few weeks, but we treated the dog two times for a kind of a really non-existent. There was no evidence of, you just knew there was pain there because when you touched that certain area, it was painful, but nothing showed up and no fever, nothing like that.
1: Wow.
0: So we ended up since adjustments and things like that, cold laser, nothing worked. We did pulse therapy on that one and it worked. So why? We won't be able to explain that one except that it took away the inflammation for some reason.
1: You're using that more and more.
0: I have to use that when the standard things don't work. And luckily, it seems like always through the years, something's come along to always be better and better. We adjust a lot of dogs, chiropractically.
1: Right.
0: And we do a lot of cold laser on lots of animals as well. Especially we had a dog that came in with what we call urticaria. I don't know if you've ever heard that term. But it comes up with red splotches all over the body. Looks like an infection, but it's not an infection.
1: Kind of a potato.
0: And it had been given, I think, some steroid previously. Somebody had given some steroid or something else. I told the owner, I need to keep this one. I need to keep this one with me. And then I want to watch it, but we're going to do cold laser therapy only. We're not going to use drugs. We're not going to use it. I don't want to put anything else in the body to pollute it.
1: Right.
0: And so And it's gone away almost. It's probably 80% gone now. It's been 3 days or so. But it was all over the body. I mean, it really severe. And the dogs are typically restless when it's like that, just like people that get something, that they get lesions on their skin and they're itchy or whatever. Mm-hmm. But cold laser helped that one, and time. Mm-hmm. And then if we see anything on the dermis or the skin on top that's raw, sometimes I'll take a little of that cream we call BKT, which is kind of a mixed cream, and we rub it in that area and just we test a spot. And if it looks better the next day, we know we can go a little bit more with all the rest of them.
1: Well, a lot of times it's kind of a synergistic effect that, you use cold laser, but then when you combine that with the pulse therapy, it works better than either one of them alone.
0: That's right.
1: And it's like I say, you just have to be a...
0: And sometimes less is more.
1: Yeah.
0: Less is better. And sometimes I'll send them home, early, kind of send them home just to... I send them home overnight. They're supposed to come back the next day. Mm-hmm. You know what I mean? But they go home overnight so I can get them back into their routine and see what happens. We had multiple diabetics this week.
1: Really?
0: And challenging ones, to say the least. I do want to mention that. Remind me, I want to mention that about the use of insulin and diabetes in dogs.
1: Okay.
0: If we remember to remember.
1: So okay.
0: I do want to do that. And then there's actually two things. One is something called IMTP.
1: Okay.
0: And then the other is diabetes and the use of insulin on those and how to get control and, what you expect and what you want to do with those animals.
1: Well, there's more than one form of insulin that I'm sure you will talk about. And dogs and cats are two totally different things.
0: Yes.
1: If a dog has diabetes, it's always going to have diabetes. Cats can go back to self-regulating under certain conditions. So it's no easy answer. It's no one size fits all.
0: The main thing is for diabetics is to have a plan.

0: down or something like that that emotionally upset him, then he'd go back to
1: knee. Pop up.
0: That's you have to be able to. Well, you have to have a good veterinarian that will monitor and will know the animal. It's just not an easy disease to control.
1: No, and the thing about it is, everybody goes, well, you know, we'll eventually get it under control. That's true, 99.9% of the time.
0: Mm-hmm.
1: But you want to get it controlled as soon as you can, because chronic diabetes can cause weakness in the back legs. Mm-hmm. It can cause a neuropathy, at least like in people, and it can cause cataracts, because
0: mm-hmm.
1: the accumulation of sorbitol or sugars in the body will accumulate in the lens of the eye.
0: Well, and you know what it does to the circulatory system, can reduce blood flow. There's just so many interesting things to talk about, and so many interesting things that you see in the clinic every week. Don't think we have any callers yet, so if anybody does have questions, of course, that's what Dr. Kirby's here to answer. So you know the number, 210-599-5555. Why don't we go ahead and talk about our friend Top Dog Diana?
1: Well, people ask about her all the time, and so because we talk about her, but Fifi and Fido's is a place, it's a pet boutique, not a pet store. It's a place to find things for your pet, but good quality things that are time-tested and will be safe for your pet.
0: And she does her homework, so to speak. She goes through trials of lots of different foods, especially. Nutrition is one of her big, big subjects that she has studied so much. And this day and time, there are a lot of low-quality foods out there, and you certainly don't shop for price alone. But when you find a diet that works well for your dog, cat, turtle, whatever you have, you keep them on it. You don't be jumping around. And Top Dog Diana will help you find what works best for your animal, because it may be different for each individual member of your family.
1: Yes, and if you have things that you want to find that you haven't been able to find, she can look for it for you, and she can help you to make sure it's the right thing that you need for your pet. You know, she really thinks about everything. She's very conscientious about it.
0: And has the best in treats. You know, a lot of folks believe very much in treat-based training, but you don't want high-calorie things that are going to put weight on your dog. We won't talk about training cats because that doesn't work.
1: But no.
0: I think one time I counted, and there were 25 or 30 different kinds of small treats that she had that the dogs absolutely love. And, they taste good. It's partly the act of getting it, but you're not putting pounds on. But she has quite a selection for you to choose from.
1: And she has the life jackets, the strollers, the car seats, other things that you need maybe for your pets if you're traveling this summer, that type thing.
0: Had a friend that had an issue with a skunk recently, and she also has things
1: that will
0: help in de-skunking that dog. It's always, if you live in the country, good thing to have in the pantry, because sooner or later you may need it.
1: And she's got goat's milk and kefir and probiotic shampoos, which are pretty helpful. They're really good. So she thinks of all the things that you might need for your pet, and you can always go by there and talk to her.
0: It's easy to find. She's down in the Stewart Center on Broadway, just a couple of doors down from Sattell's, and open Monday through Saturday. Stays there. Well, she doesn't open till 10, but she's there usually there till 5:30 or so in the evening. And if you have a question, she always welcomes your call.
1: 822-2525.
0: Let's see here. Let me check here. Well, we've got, all of a sudden, we have several people that would like to talk to you. So we're going to talk to Janie and Judy and Elmer and Kathy. So, Janie, go ahead and talk to Dr. Kirby about your question.
2: Yes, Dr. Kirby. You just answer a question that I've been thinking about. We have a dog. We never had a dog before.
1: Yeah.
2: And her name is Princess. And it's really scary to tell when a dog is hurting.
1: I mean,
2: you know, it's not easy just to pick a dog and take care of him, but it's scary because the dog cannot talk to you.
1: Right.
2: And you answer a question right now about diabetes. How can you tell that they have diabetes?
1: Well, the best way, first of all, you know, if a veterinarian were to ask you, they'd say, well, what breed do you have? That's the first thing I'd be asking. Second thing I'd be asking, are they overweight? They're not always overweight when they're diabetic, but they can be. But what you're going to see is that they may have a ravenous appetite and drink a ton of water. They'll just keep drinking and drinking. They go to the water bowl. They drink and drink, and they walk away for 5 seconds and then go right back and drink again. Their urine may smell sweeter And there's going to be more volume of it, obviously, because they're drinking a lot.

0: And that's more noticeable in cats than in dogs, because if you have a kitty cat, you're probably going to have a litter box. And yes, it does have a distinctive odor. With your puppy dog, it's a little bit harder to rely on the smell of the urine.
1: The other thing is that, you know, like cats, they'll go to the litter box and they'll fill it up. I mean, the litter box will be just full of water. And the, but it, with dogs, those are the things that they do most. And really, you'll notice that they might even, though they're eating and everything, they're losing weight. And the coat may not look as well. It may not look quite like it should, especially in cats, but dogs too. And so those are the things. And you'll notice, oh, I see that Princess is drinking too much water. And you'll call your vet and you talk to them and they'll say, you know, if they're drinking too much, then we need a blood sample and a urine sample. And that way you'll diagnose it very quickly. And there are other, you know, there's diabetes mellitus, which is the one that we're talking about. But there are other types of diabetes, diabetes insipidus, which will cause drinking a lot of water, but it has a different effect and a different cause.
2: Oh, okay. No, because like I said, we didn't know anything about a dog, how to, anything. And, but anytime I see her act different or something, right away I go to see the hospital to have a check, and I just took her to a different hospital, and I was so surprised. This lady, she's a doctor. I mean, she checked his everything on
1: good.
2: Him.
1: Good.
2: I thought there was something wrong with his ear, that he had something in his ear, and she said, no, all he has is what they collect, the wax in their ear.
1: Sure.
2: Oh, no. No, she was real good, so I know now that I'll go there. But like I said, it's scary to have an animal that cannot talk to you.
1: I know. It is very scary, and you worry until you know it's okay. And then once you get the okay from your veterinarian, then you know you can relax a little bit for a while.
0: And the other thing you have to realize is that animals lie. They tell you they're starving to death when they really are getting plenty to eat. And that's one of the biggest things about dogs or cats, either one, is don't let them put the weight on.
1: Yeah, they'll take advantage. They're going to take advantage of you. Don't worry about that. You'll end up buying a house for them and a car for them, whatever else they need to make them comfortable.
2: Yeah, notice my daughter, anytime she comes, she brings him a little treat. So
1: yeah.
2: He's a car coming up, and I mean, it's like he gets hysterical.
1: Oh, my gosh.
2: Something, you know. But no,
1: yes.
2: Thank you very much for your help. That just helped me about the diabetes. Cause I said,
1: good.
2: Well, how the heck am I going to know? But no, thank you very much, okay?
1: You bet. Good question. All right.
0: Okay. And if we don't talk to you for next week, happy Mother's Day next weekend, Janie. And let's keep on going with pet questions. And Judy is next. You're talking with Dr. Kirby.
3: Good morning. Hey, my cat, he's an inside outside.
1: Okay.
3: And, all right, anyway, he has cysts right at the base of his tail, which has increased, but he just recently had a big abscess from a fight, obviously. So what can I expect from that cyst, and how did, you know, and the he's had antibiotics. I guess that's they didn't they drained it as best they could, but they didn't open it. I'm just curious, how is that treated now?
1: Well, if that thing at the base of his tail, is it puffy? Is it kind of full of something?
3: That wasn't the problem. But anyway, the thing at the base of his tail
1: is something separate. Okay.
3: It's something separate. Okay.
1: Okay, yes, he got into a fight and he had an abscess and they treated it and that got better.
3: And it's getting better.
1: Okay.
3: Also, it's scratched that cyst.
1: Sure.
3: So it was really hard to tell what was going on.
1: Sure, kind of camouflaged it a little bit because you had something already there. But usually on the cyst thing, how old is this kitty?
3: Seven.
1: 7. So, and what's the cat's name?
3: Fred.
1: Oh, Fred. Okay. All right. So with the cyst, you know, I first of all, I'm going to take the cyst because it probably just, it was there. And so it kind of, you confuse the two, but the cyst you remove or you drain, if it's a water cyst, you just drain it from time to time or decide to remove it. If it's a water cyst.
3: No, it's a solid cyst.
1: Solid cyst. So that may be when you might be doing something, you could use really light sedation and remove that to get it off there someday. That's not an emergency, okay? That's not an emergency.
3: No.
1: But the abscess that was on the back end, was there an abscess nearby?
3: Right, on the opposite side.
1: Uh-huh. That abscess, was it just a bunch of holes, or was it raised and full of pustular material?
3: There's 3 marks there when I took him to the vet because he wouldn't let me check it at all.
1: Yeah,
3: He was, and there were 3 marks. They shaved him to figure out where they had to sedate him to put him to fight, figure out where it was.
1: Sure.
3: But there was, so I'm just wondering, so how do you treat that kind of thing now? And because he's restless as can be without not being able to go outside.
1: Yeah. What we do, and we see a lot of them every day, actually, there, especially in the summertime when they start roaming. But that means one thing, that there's a cat in the neighborhood that they're not getting along with, you know, one or two.
3: I know that.
1: And that's the first thing. And the second thing is, we clean the wounds. If it's a big abscess, when we cut them open, they drain just tremendous amount of pustular material. I mean, it's a mess. And we flush those wounds out, and we keep them open. So if they've only got punctures there, they needed to clean it to make sure it was clean. And then if there was any edema there, they just treat the edema by keeping the wound clean daily. Usually, we'll hydro the wound daily with water. We'll just run water over it and pad dry it. And we give them a shot of antibiotic, and we send you home with antibiotic. Now, some people can't medicate their cat. Can you medicate with pills or liquid?
3: No, they gave him 2 weeks.
1: They gave him the Convenia is what they gave him. And Convenia is long-acting. And if it works, that's great. But if it's not the one of choice, if the abscess continues to persist, you might need a different type of antibiotic that would be more given orally. So we have some that we keep in the clinic. They're so wide open, they're like 2 inches wide. The wound is 2 inches wide. And those are bad, obviously bad. And then did it have a fever? Did Fred have a fever?
3: Yes, he did. He did have a fever when I took him to the vet.
1: Yeah. So they gave him a shot. They treated the wound, shave it, clean it up so it can be open to the air and heal from the inside out. But if it starts to puff up and look like it's building pustular material again, you want to let them go ahead and keep the cat for a day or two so that they can clean it and make sure that it heals from the inside out. And sometimes that's easier for people to leave them than it is to take them home. Some of my clients are really good at it. They're really good, and they've been through it before. They're like, oh, no problem. Just,
3: right.
1: You know, let's just work together on this one, and we'll take it home. And then some of them are like, no, I'm not touching that because the cat's going to be fractious and won't be safe. So they leave them with us, and we clean it daily. And we use ozone to clean those wounds. Ozone, do you know what that is?
3: No, I don't, and I hear you talking about it.
1: Yeah, so ozone's oxygen, O3, and we have it in saline, and we make it every day, all day long we produce it, and we use it to flush those wounds because it kills bacteria, yeast, and viruses, and we flush those wounds really well with it daily. And that seems to speed up the healing process dramatically, actually. So
3: okay.
1: That's kind of what we do, but they're on an antibiotic either orally or injectable like you gave, the long-acting, or, I mean, in some cases, like if they're in the clinic with us, we give them an injection daily for the first few days to get a good level of antibiotic in the system, because some of those wounds, they look kind of innocuous and not too bad, but the puncture in there is deeper than you think, and it gets into the muscle. And then it's like a needle of bacteria that you just stuck into the muscle. And so you really want to get rid of that because you don't want it to abscess deeper, you know?
0: And giving a cat a pill,
3: yes.
0: I mean, there have been funny cartoons and everything else done about how you do it. My Maxwell, that was my wonderful kitty for many years, he liked, there's something you can get, they're called pill pockets. And he thought that was the best treat in the world, and I could put his antibiotic down in that and give it to him. And he gobbled that down without even knowing there was a pill in it. So there are things that will help. But the thing about your kitty being at the vet is the injectable is something that your vet can do that makes it much, much easier. But if they need oral antibiotics on an ongoing basis, look at pill pockets. Look at, there's some things out there to make it a little easier for you to get the kitty to take the pill.
1: And if Fred does well with the Convenia that they gave, the shot that lasts 14 days, then that's good too. That'll make it a lot easier for you. But it, that shot works sometimes. It does not work all the time. So,
3: okay, that's good to know.
1: Yeah, but that's I'm glad you brought that up, because I forget to bring up about abscesses, and we see them all the time, and there is a method to the madness to fix those.
3: Well, like my old cat, my other cat used to have her problems with them. I didn't pick up on this one, so I was feeling a little guilty.
1: Oh, well, and that's the main thing.
0: Yeah, if you have an outdoor male cat, it's something you're going to deal with sooner or later.
1: That reminds me of I had a cat the other day that came in with mosquito hypersensitivity, which is a big swollen nose, and I'm looking at the cat thinking, I know this cat. And then I looked at the address, and of course they live like three houses down from me. And they said, yeah, Dr. Kirby, this is the one that sits on your doorstep once in a while. And I know, because I think I've given that cat a shot of steroid before for that nose. Because mosquito hypersensitivity is where the nose swells because they get bit by mosquitoes. It's not my cat. It's just that, you know, it's just made me think of that when you said that. So, all right.
3: Well, thank you.
1: You're welcome. All right. Talk to you later.
3: Bye-bye.
0: Good question, Judy. Thank you. All right. Well, we're down to 11:30. So, Edwin, let's go ahead and get our mid-show break done. We'll come back and visit with Elmer and Kathy.
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1: All right, we're back to the Pet Show for another 30 minutes to talk about your pet's health and to talk about, you know, just anything that you notice. The subjects that people bring up are it's always good because they're things sometimes I forget to talk about.
0: Makes it interesting. And could be a dog or cat, but you talk about birds. You have a lot of chicken clients. You have turtles. You have reptiles of all sorts. It's pocket pets. The sky's the limit. If you have a question about... Anything smaller than a cow, Dr. Kirby can probably tell you about it.
1: We'll do it. And we'd love to work on cows. We just don't have the room for cows.
0: Yeah.
1: You know, so. But we always talk about, now we talk about Ponte Rosa Ranch because of boarding your dogs. You know, it's very important to know where to go and to be able to get there when you need to. Sometimes, you know, if you're not set with a place, you can't just call somebody and say, can I get it in right then?
0: And Ponte Rosa Ranch is one of those places that your dogs will come to know and love.
1: Right.
0: You'll get to the point that you will have no guilt whatsoever about dropping them off when you need to go out of town because, as they say, it may just be that your dog's having more fun on vacation than you are.
1: That's right. And they can be taken care of and have interaction, an enhancement of you know, sometimes there's training, of course. They have three locations, and the Schertz training place is really, they train a lot there.
0: Mm-hmm.
1: But they'll do training at the other locations as well. And they always do the simple things that maybe you forget to do at home about walking where the dog walks ahead of you. You don't want them to walk ahead of you through the door. Things that are simple that they can kind of help as they're going along when they're playing with them.
0: And every pet is unique to them. And they're going to work with your individual dog's needs, what it likes, what it doesn't like. I'm sure that they probably like you to bring your own food for your pet. But these are professionals.
1: And meds, too. All the things that they need. And you know, they're open every day.
0: Mm-hmm.
1: So they make it, once you've made a reservation, or for them to see your pet and to evaluate it for boarding and make sure they're going to fit, and then you can call any time.
0: Yeah. Drop off on fairly short notice because your schedule doesn't always give you the option of planning well in advance, but Ponte Rosa Ranch understands that. And it's really a holistic facility that they can just do so many things that your pet will thoroughly enjoy. You know it's going to get the best in care, but they're going to watch your pet. They're going to keep an eye on that dog, and they're going to pick up on lots of things about your dog you might not notice.
1: And if you want to book a stay, book it online, you can go to weloveyourdog.net, or you can call the reservation specialist, and that number is 210-404-9941, and that's Ponte Rosa Ranch.
0: And we will move back to phone calls now. The next two callers probably finish up the show with these two, but Elmer and Kathy. Elmer, you're next, visiting with Dr. Kirby.
12: Yeah, good morning or afternoon. How y'all doing?
1: Just fine. What's going on?
12: I have my dog is about 12 years old, and she's a Calahoula.
1: Uh-huh.
12: And her stomach is, like, puffy, like she's pregnant, but she's been fixed since she's a puppy. And I really didn't notice this till about maybe a week or two ago, because she couldn't fit through the little crack when I opened the door to let her out.
1: Yep.
12: Mm-hmm. I'm just wondering
1: Is she coughing?
12: No. I mean,
1: is she coughing or is she not eating
12: she's eating and drinking. I just don't know what to do. I mean,
1: this is a simple one to address. First of all, it could be, and I don't know, what are you feeding her? What are you feeding her?
12: Well, she has her treats. She barks for her treats and then she'll bark for my food.
1: Yeah. Oh, yeah.
12: And, but then I feed her like Beneful, and then I mix it with like a wet draw dog food. And sometimes she won't eat it, but she'll eat my food.
1: Oh, yeah. No, she's not going to pass up what you're having. No way. No, not.
12: No, she does. She loves my chicken wings.
1: That's a Catahoula, you know. So.
0: And the stool's normal. Her stools
12: are
0: really
12: normal? I really can't tell. I mean, she poops. Sorry about that. But it's not a whole lot at one time. I mean.
1: Is she on heartworm prevention?
12: I got her the stuff I got off of TikTok. It's like it's not heartworm, but it's for flea and tick and stuff like that. But she was on heartworm pills.
1: But she's not on them now.
12: No.
1: Okay. So here's what you would do to find this out. This is what I would. This is, if you walked into my clinic, this is what I would do. I would examine your dog. This is what your veterinarian will do. They'll examine the dog from head to toe. Then you at 12 years of age, you want blood work on them, no matter what. You want blood work on them because you need to know what the body's doing. That abdomen, that could be just a big belly. Could be just from eating a lot, period. It could be. But it can also be from fluid in the abdomen, and that fluid would come from heart disease, liver disease. There are many things that will do that. And then, so typically, I would ultrasound that abdomen immediately.
12: Yeah.
1: Because I want to know if there's no fluid there and it's just fat, that's fine. You just leave it alone and then figure what to do for their eating habits. But if it's something like fluid... If it's fluid, then you got to say, okay, where's that fluid coming from? Is it coming from the liver or the heart or the kidneys and things like that? And that's what you would be doing. And then you'd know. But do tests for heartworms. I don't know how long you've been off heartworm prevention, but I don't know. Do you live in the south, north side, which east side? Where do you live?
12: Southwest side.
1: In the country or?
12: No, inside 410.
1: Okay.
12: Over there by Pearsall Road and Valley High area.
1: Sure. So what I'm always looking for is the mosquitoes transmit heartworms, and if they're not on prevention, in the last 3 months, they can pick up heartworm disease. They really can. It only takes one mosquito bite.
0: A lot easier to prevent than to cure.
1: Yeah, and I like it for other reasons. And they'd probably, I'd tell you to take a stool sample in just to make sure that there are no parasites like hookworms and roundworms. But a big belly... if it's bigger and big enough for you to notice it and you know it's not right, then that's what I would do. I would, no doubt about it.
12: I used to take her to Bedford Hospital in PetSmart, but they were not doing half the time. Like, they were supposed to clean out her, where she
1: glands
12: her butt on the floor.
1: Uh-huh.
12: Yeah,
1: sure.
12: They never did. They didn't do it. Mm-hmm. So I stopped taking her there, but I don't have a vet.
1: So if you you can ask around your friends that go to the vet who they trust. The main thing is to find somebody you can trust and that will look at them closely and look at them correctly. And there are some good veterinarians out there that can do that for you.
0: And find out what kind of equipment they have. I think it's just a good vet's always going to have an ultrasound capability these days.
1: Yeah.
0: Not everybody has MRI, but that ultrasound tells you so much so quickly without a lot of expense.
1: It's just quick answer,
12: Yeah, I need to find one that will probably take payments because I'm...
1: If you're short on money, what you do is you talk to the veterinarian about that too, and you tell them, "Look, this is all I have. What can you do for me?" And they should be able to help you at least, and to tell you what would be the most effective way to get the best answer. And even in people, you have to have a certain amount of tests done on you to know what's wrong with you, but there's certain things you can pick up pretty quickly on those dogs. And I have a Catahoula. I have a Catahoula, but she's blind and she's deaf. And
0: I used to have two of them.
1: So yeah,
0: they're good
1: dogs. She was born that way. So this baby. Did you say what was this baby's name?
12: Sarah Palin.
1: Okay. All right.
0: We won't go into all the
1: I love it. Well, but that's what I would do, and I would talk to the veterinarian though. Actually talk to them or talk to their front desk, somebody that I'd talk to the vet personally if I were you, but I always like to talk to my clients. I want them to know, and I probably talk to them too much, but you talk to them so we know what to expect. I mean, if you can't afford a lot of things, you want to use your money wisely to get to that answer.
12: I mean, I'll go in debt if I have to. I know.
1: She's
0: my well, It'll start with a good hands-on exam, and you really need to have that heartworm test, too, because heartworm's so common out there. But a good hands-on exam is going to be...
1: Yeah, that's first. That's first on the list. Just a good, from front to back. That's really important.
12: Okay.
1: Okay, and tell us, if you do go, tell us how, you know, what you find and things like that, too.
12: Okay, sir. Thank
1: take
12: you.
1: Care of, take care of Sarah.
12: All right. Oh, yes. Yeah, I love this dog. I got her out of a trunk of a car in Oklahoma.
1: Oh, my gosh. Well, that dog got lucky, and you got lucky.
12: Yes, I did.
1: All right.
0: Just perfect. All right. Well, let's plenty of time here to finish up the show with Kathy. Kathy, you're visiting with Dr. Gerby.
13: Hi. Thank you for taking my call. We are coming in on Thursday. I just wondered if I tried to call last week to see if there's something I can do. I'm bringing my dog and my cat in. I'm worried about my cat. He is a kitten, 9 months old. I haven't even taken him in to get fixed yet because I don't think he's healthy enough. I'm afraid he'll die. He started out on antibiotics at 3 weeks because I lost his sister within 12 hours. She got an upper respiratory. And then in October, I got the 2 week shot of antibiotics and left on vacation. And a friend of mine came in to take care of him. She didn't know he had that shot. And so she's giving him antibiotics because he's sneezing. His eyes are coming, his third eyelids are coming out. His eyes are watering, but also his fur was just like oil. So I found some probiotics, and I'm giving him them, and his fur's better. But he is there. There's no play in this kitten.
1: How old is he?
13: He is probably 9 months old.
1: 9 months old, but no play.
13: No.
1: If you were looked at him, would you think he's thin?
13: Yes.
1: Okay. And the rough hair coat?
13: It is oily.
1: Oily. And then did you look in his mouth? Does he have any ulcers in his mouth?
13: I did not.
1: Okay. If you
13: but
1: can.
13: But now when I picked him up this last week, when I started picking him up, he cries.
1: That's a weakness. That's a weakness. His body doesn't feel good. So he cries because it probably is achy. The things I do, if you could, of course, take his temperature. If you could do it, cat's not always easy. And then, but check his mouth, open his mouth if you can, just to take, kind of put your finger on top of his, under his nose and kind of just open it up a little bit. See if he's got any ulcers in his mouth. And is the mouth color, is it pink?
0: The gums.
1: Mm-hmm. All the color in there should be pink and not, there shouldn't be an ulcer, there shouldn't be a cut on the tongue or any like thing like that. And of course, he's not been tested for leukemia and AIDS?
13: He has had his shots, yes. No, he has not been tested for that. I took him into the vet when it started, and they said give him Tilden's Benadryl, which comes in bubblegum and cherry. There's most of the life. I don't think he got any. And
0: doesn't
13: I said,
0: work most of the time.
1: I wouldn't help that cat anyway. So you don't have to worry about that.
13: It's masking whatever is.
1: You want to know what's wrong with him, and Benadryl wouldn't have done it for you anyway. I wouldn't even worry about that. But I would.
13: Is there something I can do before Thursday that can help him?
1: I would. Where are you going?
13: I'm coming to you.
1: Oh well, then I'd call the clinic tomorrow and tell them. You know, Dr. Kirby said, we don't want to wait on that. So I'd see what they can do to get you in earlier. I mean. You know, I may start out with a kind of a plan each day, but that plan is broken by 8:30 in the morning. So I'll see a lot more than that because the sick ones are first on the list as far as I'm concerned. And this baby sounds like he's been sick for how many weeks?
13: Oh, my gosh. He's been sick for a couple of months. And I called and it's like waiting 3 weeks to get in.
1: Yeah. No, they should never have to wait 3 weeks for a sick animal. My girls up front know that if it's sick, it comes in. Let's just have the call Monday, okay?
13: Okay, I'll do that.
1: Because that's important. If it's sick, I'm telling you, I was there till 8 o'clock and 9 o'clock every day the last few days just because things came in that way. So either way, we want to address that. Now you have a dog too, and the dog's okay.
13: And the dog is itching. And
1: oh, okay. Okay.
13: I deep leave her. Should I bring her? I mean, it's like an hour and a half to get to you. Should I? Can I bring her with
1: well,
13: me?
1: Well, you should probably bring them both if it's so long to get there. But bring them both. Okay. But the itching, of course, is, gosh, I can't tell you how many dogs we're seeing itching.
0: Yeah. And plan that your kitty will stay with Dr. Kirby a while, because it may take him a little while to figure it out. And
1: but they didn't do any, nobody did any, like, lab work where they checked for other things going on in the body to look at the immune system and things like that?
13: You know, it's just a vet that doesn't limit it.
1: Okay. That's okay. I just want to make sure, because anything you had done, you know, I'll use to try to avoid having to spend money, but I will do what I need. I will just treat it like it's my cat. Put it that way.
13: I would appreciate that very much. Warn you, he absolutely hates to have his temperature taken.
1: Okay. And what's your name? What is his name?
13: Jeffrey.
1: Jeffrey. Okay. I love it. You never know about these names. I love it.
0: Animals tend to be on their best behavior when they come into the clinic. They're not real sure what's going on. And ones that can be difficult at home sometimes you know, it is amazing.
1: Yeah, they take advantage. They take advantage of everybody at home because, I mean, they're in their own territory. They're like, they own the house. You know what I mean? So.
13: Yes. And Sadie is new to me. Sadie is like, the dog is like, we haven't been together for 2 months. So.
1: Uh-huh. Okay.
13: But I feel so sorry for her because she's constantly scratching. It's like.
1: Yeah.
13: Oh. As much as it drives me crazy, it's got to be so much worse for her.
1: You know it's got to drive her crazy as well. Yes. Yeah. Well, we'll work on that too. Okay.
13: Thank you so much. See you soon.
1: All right. Thank you.
0: Very good. You. Yeah, Jeffrey Bye-bye. Needs to be seen.
1: Yeah, Jeff. When it's going on that long, we want to make sure, because you know, young kittens, you know, obviously they're always full of energy. So when they're not full of energy, something. And I always think what's hiding is usually a virus or something most of the time on these young ones. You know, toxemias, toxins, and all that probably wouldn't be the case. But viruses cause problems sometimes. Mm-hmm. They really do.
0: Well, you won't know till you run a few tests and hopefully it's something that can be taken care of.
1: Yes. And then I had, what did I have? Let's see. We talked about mosquito hypersensitivity on that cat. And then there was diabetes in mm-hmm. dogs.
0: Right.
1: So there's lots of insulins, glargine, umelinin, novolinin, which I like for dogs. And then there's vetsulin that's out there.
0: What's the difference? How do you decide which one's going to be best?
1: Well, through the years, we just had this. What we do is we find which works for us consistently. So this brings up, this is a good subject because the puppy that came in was off on its insulin, and we had months ago put it on Novolin in, but they live out of town, so it's hard to get back and forth to us, and so they go local, and they went local, and it wasn't staying controlled at home with the Novolin in, so they put it on Vetsulin, but it wasn't controlled that way either. But I'm not convinced that Vetsulin does a very good job of controlling them. That's why I always tell people, leave it on whatever you're controlled with, whatever. Because again, we were talking about the consistency of everything in diabetes. Mm-hmm. That's one of them. Is just if you have an insulin that's working, use it. But on many times, and my techs can all tell you that we've taken them off Vetsulin and put them on Novolin N to get them regulated. Mm-hmm. Okay, so that's one thing. The other thing is that they're very commonly using that Libra 3 attachment that you just put on the dog, and it's got a little needle and it sticks there on the ground. And for a week or two, you can use it to measure the insulin just with your phone. Hmm. You have an app on your phone.
0: Wow.
1: And you measure the glucose.
0: Don't know about that.
1: Yep. But it's been around for a while. They never really, the ones that I get at the clinic, mm-hmm. when I would measure them, they'd be off on, when we do it with a real machine,
0: yeah.
1: It would be off by 10-15%. I mean, it'd be off.
0: And that's
1: and
0: not
1: you
0: good.
1: You can't, so people that are trying to measure it at home and change their insulin levels mm-hmm. to give, they can't, they're not basing it on the right level. They're not doing it. So you really throw them off even more.
0: Yep.
1: And there's always that discussion of when to have it. So I took off two of those this week that were being used, and they were both off. Well, but they both also, not were they off, they were both, they off both quit. They didn't work after a while. Mm-hmm. Well, they're $200 a piece, $200 a piece. Every time you put one on for 2 weeks or whatever it is that they leave them on, that's just go back to the regular checking, and then, and depending on where you live, you if you live close by, people would come by and we just check it real quick for them. They could take it at home if they wanted to. Animals tend to look at you a little bit different when they know that you're going to come stick them with a little needle or something, you know, like we do if you pinprick your finger. So just have it checked at your vet, because you can go to your vet, have it checked, it's cheap, and then if it's off, they can tell you immediately what to do with it.
0: But take the time initially to figure out what works.
1: Always get them regulated
0: first. Get them regulated, and that may mean going in every day or maybe even twice a day,
1: right,
0: checking
1: it.
0: Because and things can change, and the level may change, but you got to get them at a level that's consistent. And sometimes you just have to be patient with them for that first week or two that
1: you do. Some regulate in 2 days, and we never worry about it. And then others regulate in 2 weeks.
0: Yep.
1: It just depends. But the other thing is, there's a thing you can do called a glucose curve. We were taught in college to do it, mm-hmm. and they still do them. I rarely to none do a glucose curve, because usually it can be easily manageable without that. But a glucose curve is where, if your veterinarian recommends it, they're going to do a glucose test like every hour or 2 hours, and they're going to see the curve after see how it works, and they'll see where the insulin is, you know, and the glucose is.
0: And be prepared to be consistent with the food. You need to feed at the same time, and you will give the glucose or give you the insulin depending on when the animal has eaten, and don't be switching foods back and forth.
1: No, that's everybody always asks me, why is it off? Well, why is it off? Well, there are thousands of reasons why it gets off. If you change the food, you change the times, because people always want to add something.
0: Mm-hmm.
1: Well, I just wanted to add some treats, you know, mm-hmm. or something. Well, you can't do that initially. Maybe, I always tell them, down the line, if they're controlled, maybe we'll figure out something you can add at noon to make them happy, you know, to make you happy too.
0: Not until they're regulated.
1: That's right. But there are other things that cause a problem. Short needles that are too short that don't go through the dermis of the skin into the sub-Q to give the full dose. That's a big one. That's bigger than I can tell you. We shave a little spot on the animals for people now so that they know where to give it, and then they don't have to worry about that. Then are you on something? This other dog, this diabetes is on prednisone, because it's got an immune-mediated disease. So we're fighting. That's a steroid.
0: Yep.
1: That we're fighting kind of against the grain when you're having to treat them when they have steroids. So that's an issue. And then an issue that came up months ago maybe, was one where the dog was so off he kept being given the insulin, and he would fall down immediately. I mean, he would just get too low.
0: Mm-hmm.
1: And he had not been that way for 2 years. He'd been normal.
0: Uh-huh.
1: So what happened? When they picked up the insulin injections, the needles, the box was the wrong box.
0: Oh, wow.
1: It was the wrong. It was U40 instead of U100. It took us a little while to figure that out, because, you know, we don't have the box with us.
0: Sure.
1: The box is at home.
0: Yeah.
1: But we got it figured out, and then everything was fine.
0: Yeah.
1: But So there are lots of reasons why a dog or a cat gets off, you know, and even yours, you know, we always monitored it closely.
0: And he lived for years with it, mm-hmm. and alternate, you know, back and forth. It'd be totally free of problems for a while, didn't need any insulin, but then there'd be a little flare-up. And that's why you have it checked regularly and why you monitor them carefully. But it is so important that you feed at the appropriate time, that you know how to give that shot. The animals don't even notice, really.
1: No, there's
0: such a tiny little needle, they barely feel it.
1: Exactly. And so you want to just make it as, you know, you make it as obtuse as possible so that they don't really care that you're doing it. You're petting them, mm-hmm. you know, maybe have them up on the table to give it, you know, that type thing. If somebody needs to be there to kind of steady them, that's okay too. People that have done it a long time get really good at it at home. And if you've had one diabetic, you feel very confident that you could do another one, you know. But diabetes is very common. And the reason I asked them about that what the breed was a minute ago, is because schnauzers are common to get it. Overweight dogs are common to get it. Just the cocker spaniels. I mean, any dog can get it, but some animals are more prone.
0: Right.
1: So,
0: kind of tells you where to start looking when you know something's a little off.
1: That's exactly.
0: But it's not something to be afraid of. And needles, people, you know, many people are uncomfortable with needles, but I can tell you from personal experience, you get used to it.
1: Yes.
0: You know, I'm an old biologist, and shoot, I gave rats injections for a lot of years before I had a kitty cat that needed it. But it's just what you do for a pet that you love. You learn how to do it.
1: That's the thing that I notice most is people will tell me, I don't want to learn, but I'm going to learn because I love my pet. You know
0: exactly.
1: What I mean? And they will do it. And they can really get good at it. I mean, you know, you notice the difference when all of a sudden they're very confident about it.
0: Uh-huh.
1: You know? So.
0: Well, and it's so rewarding to see an animal that's been not doing well. All of a sudden is back to being themselves. And just be careful. Be sure that, and you may be getting your insulin from your veterinarian, and you always get the right one. But if you're picking up from a pharmacy somewhere, they make mistakes sometimes. Be sure that you've gotten the one that works for your pet.
1: Yes, and there was another concern this morning is that they thought they were shaking the insulin too much. Well, I said, well, we don't shake the insulin bottle. We roll the insulin bottle. Mm-hmm. It's a protein, so we roll it in our hands. We don't shake it because shaking, it doesn't help it. And so, and we keep ours refrigerated.
0: Uh-huh.
1: Some people don't, and a pharmacist will say you don't have to, but we do. We keep it refrigerated, and I think that's again a consistent thing from your veterinarian. They're going to do their thing, but everything stays consistent, and that'll be the best thing for your pet.
0: Well, and it's something that we just do for the animals we love, and it gets to be part of your routine, and you hardly even notice. But and then if you go out of town or something, you take them to somewhere that can give the injection, or your vet may board it for a short while. But this is one of many interesting subjects.
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14: From ABC News, I'm Mike DeBusky. It's been 12 weeks since the start of the war with Iran, and the two sides appear to be inching closer to a temporary peace deal. That agreement would include the U.S. getting a broad commitment from Iran to negotiate a removal of their stockpile of enriched uranium, also part of the deal ending the U.S. blockade around the Strait of Hormuz. But ABC's Alex Perche says it's not a done deal yet.
15: President Trump says the deal to end the war will be announced soon, but here's the thing. He's packed a lot of caveats with this announcement. Trump says the deal has largely been negotiated, but it's not done. It still needs sign-off from all the parties involved.
14: Already, sources in Israel tell ABC News that government officials there are unhappy with this potential deal. In Orange County, California, thousands are crowding into temporary shelters after being placed under mandatory evacuation orders related to a possible chemical disaster. These families are sleeping on cots at John F. Kennedy High School in La Palma.
16: Gotta go somewhere safe, right? I mean, gotta think about the kids.
17: We all want to be in our homes.
18: They're all experts working all together to find the answer.
14: The crisis is related to a giant tank full of hazardous chemicals at an aerospace facility that's at risk of either spilling or exploding. Fire crews have been dousing the tank in water to help cool it down, California Governor Gavin Newsom declaring a state of emergency. A record number of Americans are traveling for the holiday weekend.
19: For drivers, the holiday getaway is costing more this year. The national average for a gallon of gas is now $4.50, the highest Memorial Day gas prices since 2022. Meanwhile, traffic analytics firm INRIX says that the heaviest congestion for the return trip is expected Monday afternoon, especially in major metro areas like New York, Boston, Denver, and Los Angeles. If you're hitting the road, experts say your best bet is to leave early in the morning to avoid the worst of the holiday gridlock.
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34: 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And that is a big step. And that's why we have Jay here, who helps people do that every day. So, Jay, how are you today?
35: I'm hanging in there, Andy. I've got a 1-year-old, a 4-year-old, and a 6-year-old. So if I can manage to get a little while to chat with you about finances, I'm happy.
34: I found a story. We're going to dive into this one probably on our next show. There is a story that found that if you have a small child, you will be inundated with 46 questions per day per child. So that puts you up to about 200. So
35: that sounds low to me.
34: And they say we as parents can only answer about 30% of them. So we just like
35: That part I believe.
34: The answer is
35: the
34: no.
35: The answer ends up becoming because that's just what it is.
34: That's what
35: right? That's just what it is. Like
34: that's why parents over the years have said because I said so. That's the answer.
35: Yeah.
34: Okay. All right. Well, as we go through this whole retirement planning process, I find it interesting when you go into the headlines. If you go into any financial news, if you're near retirement age, you're probably Googling different retirement stories. If you land on one of these places where people write in, and it's very interesting. Uh-huh. A lot of them are asking the very same questions. Here's a couple of the headlines that I pulled. I'm 65 with $1.2 million. Can I retire? I'm 62 with $850,000 saved. Can I retire on $120,000 a year? Or I'm 55 and I've had it with work. Can I retire on $600,000? It's always the same. Here's how much I've saved. Mm-hmm. Can I retire? That's all got amazing. The same question. Is it the same wing in your office as they kind of look at you and go, Jay, here's what I got. Can I retire? Is that it?
35: Yeah, so let me answer those three guys here. I'm going to try and do it from memory. Just haven't done this enough in life. So the first guy was 65 with 1.2.
34: Yep.
35: He probably can.
34: Okay.
35: The next one was 62 with 850. And they want 120 a year?
34: Yeah.
35: No.
34: Probably not.
35: The next one?
34: 55.
35: No. The next one, 55 with 600.
34: Yep.
35: Probably not. I mean, you might have to go and live in Vietnam or something, but probably not, right? But yeah, I mean, this is almost every other show, at least, right? Mm-hmm. We have this sort of question where Susie Orman says you need $3 million.
34: Mm-hmm.
35: O'Leary says you need $5 million, which means nobody in the country is retiring, pretty mm-hmm. much, if that's mm-hmm. what you need. But you know, how can you know who that number is supposed to reach, right? So we have, I've shared this with you, I've shared this with our listeners a lot. You know, we have people that come into the office and they got $500,000 to their name and it's going to work.
34: Mm-hmm.
35: We have other people that they come in and they've got each spouse has $3 million. And I was like, it's just not going to work. Well, why? Well, because the guy who has $500,000 is 70 and they need a few thousand dollars a month to live off. They've got very, you know, very humble expectations and they're going to be fine.
34: Mm-hmm.
35: And the other couple, well, yeah, they've got $6 million, but they also want $30,000, $40,000 a month, and they want to go to Antarctica, and they want to... Do you remember I told you a few months ago about a couple... This is a different couple that I'm thinking of than the explanation I was just giving. They were going to go on a... So the Four Seasons has a private jet, apparently.
34: Right? Oh, yeah, this was...
35: And there's this pro... Yeah, do you remember that one?
34: Round the World thing, yeah.
35: And it was something like... Yeah, yeah. And so, like, you go on this Four Seasons private jet and they go to 10 or 12 places and you mm-hmm. stay at the resorts there. And it's like $250,000 a person.
34: I've heard about
35: so
34: it.
35: So, I mean, I don't know who can do it, but they've got the plane and they're selling it. So, I guess there's somebody that can afford it, right?
34: Yep.
35: Yeah. You know, okay. If that is your idea of retirement, $6 million doesn't go far.
34: Mm-hmm.
35: All right. So it's so dependent. And I know you get frustrated. Sometimes I do when I get these answers too. And it's just like, well, what do I need? It depends. Tell me your story. Tell me what you want to do. What does retirement look like for you? Then we can find that number.
34: That is really what we talk about here on the show all the time is mm-hmm. you're bringing what you're bringing into retirement. It's 401ks, it's savings, it's property, it's a rental, whatever it is. And you say to yourself, is this enough? Can I retire? Can I do the things I want to do? Well, give Jay a call and let's crunch the numbers and do the math on it. That's the whole idea here. 210-985-6200 is the number. It's a no cost, no obligation look at your retirement to sit down and really put something down on paper and say, this is what it looks like. And is it going to work? Is there gaps here? Is there a tax problem here in the future? Let's get it all on the table. 210-985-6200 or use the website, which is retire210.com. Retire210.com. Well, I got another one here for you. And this is a person who wrote in and says, we're 60 years old. We have $550,000 in savings and we're going to inherit $3 million. Can we retire now, even if we can't afford it? Their father apparently is mm-hmm. 92 years old and says he's going to leave them everything. Mm-hmm. What are your thoughts on that? Mm-hmm. Of people, they're counting on an inheritance to fund their retirement. I get that, yeah, but these guys are going to retire early counting on that.
35: Yeah, we talked about this a few months ago as well. And what's funny about that whole inheritance thing that we discussed is, so, you know, some people know we take the radio show, right? We have a podcast mm-hmm. with it. And then, you know, we take certain segments and we put it on YouTube as well.
34: Mm-hmm.
35: I had more messages and comments on that inheritance one that we did a few months ago than I have ever had on any topic that, so I guess it hit a nerve with
34: wow.
35: some people.
34: Okay.
35: And look, if your retirement plan is an inheritance, you don't have a retirement plan. That's what it is, right? So very likely this works out for these people. I don't know, like with retirement, that's not something I'd want to flip a coin on and roll a dice about, right? Is this all going to work out? And I heard, I don't know if I saw this on YouTube or I read it or something, but it was a situation where it was a guy he was in his 50s and he just sold his business. And I can't remember if he was an electrician or a plumber or HVAC or whatever it is. Like, so it was like a trade of some type mm-hmm. where you kind of wouldn't think that there's a ton of value in those businesses, but apparently there is, right? And he sold his business for $20 million. So now these people have $20 million and they said, we haven't told anybody, right? We haven't told our family, probably a good idea, right? Haven't told our family, you know, we're kind of worried about, hey, is this going to change our relationship? Are people going to ask us for money? Mm-hmm. Trying to avoid that. And they've got kids and the kids are like late late teens or 20s or something like that. And they said, we haven't even told our kids yet, which is probably a good idea as well. Mm-hmm. And they said, yeah, we haven't told our kids yet because we don't want our kids to become waiters. And the guy was like, well, like you want them to, you know, go to college, get a career or whatever. He's like, yeah, but I don't want them to become waiters waiting for us to die.
0: Yeah.
35: And
0: yeah.
35: get the money, right? Yeah. Like that's what he doesn't want. He doesn't want them like waiting around to get the money.
0: Sure.
35: And with this scenario, this is the

0: don't know, right? You don't know what's going to happen.
1: That one didn't occur to me.
0: Like, but those are that's just one of the variables, right? You don't know what's going to happen with this, right? And so, and especially in this situation, right? They haven't retired yet. Why not stick with that job just a little bit longer till that possibility of an inheritance becomes a reality of an inheritance? That would be my caution to them, right? If, you know, if the dad is 80, well, geez, I mean, he could live another 15 years. He's 92. You know, you're starting to run out the odds at that point. But until it's actually received by you, it's not an inheritance that you're going to get. That's the way we look at it.
1: It's not real. And if dad has a nurse named Anna Nicole, beware. Be very, very afraid.
0: You're not getting that inheritance.
1: 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These things, you know, you get your retirement plan going and everything's going along, and then you have these issues of taxes and issues of inheritance, and they come up and they develop over the years, and you go to your financial advisor and say, okay, what's the best way to handle this? That's one of the roles that Jay can play for you as a resource for your financial decisions. Give him a call. Let's sit down and talk about your retirement. No cost, no obligation meeting. 210-985-6200. 210-985-6200. Or the website is retire210.com. You can find a place right there on the website. You can put your name and some contact information in there, and Jay and the team will reach out to you, talk to you through, and figure out what you need. And maybe that means we're going to sit down and have a meeting at the office. Maybe not. But let's get your questions out on the table. And Jay, also on the website is your book, Wall Street's Game, and they'll find that on the website right there. And that's a book that you've kind of written to say, okay, you're up against stock markets and you're up against taxes and you're up against a lot of things in retirement. You don't think you're up against the financial system, but they've got their idea of their retirement and you've got your idea of yours. Sometimes the two don't mix, do they?
0: Yeah, look, and so if you visit our website, retire210, you can download a free chapter. And what we say, Randy, is anybody who sets an appointment, comes into the office, we'll get you a hard copy of that entire book. And I wrote Wall Street's Game 7 or 8 years ago now, and the reason I wrote it is, you know, most people that read that book, I mean, people buy it on Amazon all the time. Mm-hmm. Most people that read that book, I'm never going to see them, right? I'm never going to get to meet with them, speak with them face to face at all. But it's to try and pull the curtain back on, yes, the investment world, but particularly the retirement side of the investment world, right? And, you know, I won't give away too much about what's in the book, but, you know, essentially, anybody listening to us who has retirement funds that's been saving, you need to be aware that the big companies, they know where all the money is, right? And it's in the retirement accounts. And that's what they're interested in. That's what they're after. And the book is really about trying to just open everyone's eyes to the reality of what it is, some of the pitfalls that you can find yourself in, how to help avoid being scammed, paying too much for your retirement services. And it's a great read, but I'm biased, obviously, as the author, but I think it's a great read. Well,
1: check it out online. It is retire210.com, or give Jay a call once again. It's 210-985-6200. 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

0: 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You can also find Jay online. We have a podcast, this show and other shows as well. We'll be right there for you. You can listen on your own time. And all you have to do is go to Spotify or iTunes and look up Clear Skies Retirement. This show and others will be right there for you. All right, so let's talk a little bit about some of the things that are dependent on economy, dependent on interest rates. There are certain financial vehicles, I guess we could call them, where there's a good time. There might not be a good time for these things. Bonds are one of them. They are kind of dependent on interest rates. And Jay, what's going on right now? Is this a good time to buy bonds? Because all I hear about is this fight with the Fed and the interest rates. President wants it lower. The Fed maybe wants it higher. Then they sit still. Is this a time to be looking at bonds, or is this kind of a time to kind of let that simmer?
1: Yeah. Well, you know, let's start at a high level and work through the problem like that. You know, is there a place for bonds in your portfolio? And that question is going to be answered by, well, what stage of life are you in? How much risk are you prepared to accept? What are you trying to achieve here, right? So we've got that whole thing. But, you know, more and more, the issue that has been coming up, and this is something you could see the stage being set for this in 2022, 2023. And we had a listener from the show come in and visit with us, I don't know what it was, 4 or 5 months ago, who has found himself in this situation. And that is the issue of what we call reinvestment risk, okay? Very often, you should have diversity in your investment portfolio. Can we have some bonds? Yeah, there might be a place for that. Should we have some equities? Yeah, we've got some risk there, but we need some growth. Should we have some guaranteed income? Maybe we should have that as well. What happened towards the end of 2022, 2023, is more and more we saw people that were just loading up on bonds and CDs and money markets because everybody was so excited that now we can actually get some sort of return, mm-hmm. right? Mm-hmm. Pretty much since 2008, 2010, if you looked at bonds, you looked at CDs, you looked at money markets, you were getting nothing. I remember as an advisor back in the day looking at money markets, and they were actually paying 1/100th of a percent, right? It was 0.001 is what they were paying, right? Just nothing.
0: Yeah.
1: And so, you know, it's sitting there doing nothing. And so as we went through that tightening cycle and raising interest rates in 2022, you know, it had been 10 years almost since people had saw any sort of decent returns in money markets and CDs and bonds. They all tend to travel kind of in the same direction when we're talking about rates. Mm-hmm. And what people started doing was putting everything they had into bonds. And we saw it come through over and over. And this particular gentleman that we had from the show who came in, and I mean, eventually we just said, hey, look, there's nothing we can do to help you. We should have talked years ago, mm-hmm. right? He put everything into bonds, and he put them into 2 and 3 year bonds, and he was getting 5 or 6%. And then some of them were shorter duration, and you know, he renewed those, and well, yeah, I wasn't getting 5 or 6, but I was getting 4 or 5. And now those renewals are coming in, and they're not 5 and 6 or 4 and 5, it's in the 3s, mm-hmm. right? And if you say inflation is 2.5-3%, you're really making nothing. You're making no growth. And that's always the risk with this, is reinvestment risk. Okay, are you thinking far enough ahead about what is your next move? And all these people that were, you know, hiding out in money markets for a long time, our conversation would be with them as, yes, you're getting 5% now. In 12 months, you might be getting 4. You know, now we're down to low 3s. What's the next play? We need to have something else set up. So, yeah, can they play a role? Can they be strategic? Can they be a lower volatility area of your portfolio? Absolutely. Don't fall for the trap of getting everything into one bucket. The same's true of the equity portion, right? We talk about this. Do you need some growth? Yeah, you need some growth. be careful how much risk you're taking as well.
0: Mm-hmm. 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Online, it's retire210.com. This is another one of those situations where you say, okay, I need a financial advisor in my life. Why? Because things change. Interest rates. Well, look at what inflation has done just in the last couple of years. Went all the way up to 9, all the way down to 2, now back up to 3. Who knows where it's going to go from here? Well, we have interest rates that have done very much the same thing, kind of followed that. And as these things take place, different financial vehicles look better or worse. And that is why you need to have a regular conversation with Jay and the team. Give them a call. Let's get a real good look at your retirement right now and see where the gaps are and see if we can help. It is retire210.com. That's the website. Check it out there. There's a place for you to put some information. The team reaches out to you, or you can reach out to the team. It's 210-985-6200. 210-985-6200. Okay, so it's kind of interesting to me, the solutions that they have for, quote unquote, the air quotes here, the retirement crisis. So, for instance, Social Security age was, 62. They're talking about moving that up and moving it to 64 or 65. The full retirement age used to be 65. Now it's 67. Mm-hmm. They're thinking about moving it up to 68 or 69. Just push that out further and further and further. There's a story here that I have in front of me that since pensions have gone away, a lot of people retired at 62, but the pensions went away, and now people are pushing their retirement age much later. So, Jay, is pushing the retirement age, is retiring later, is that really fixing the problem? To me, it's just like it's pushing off the inevitable. Maybe you don't need as much money because you're going to work for 2 or 3 more years, but does that really help this problem that we have of funding our retirement?
1: Yeah, so this is what you're going to find, and it's a common misconception, is if you look at retiring, let's call it 65, okay, right? So you've been working since you were, 15 or 20, mm-hmm, and so what have we got? We've got 45, 50 years of work history there of paying into Social Security and hopefully saving for your retirement, okay? So very often the thought process is, well, the situation doesn't look great here at 65. Well, I'll go to 66, I'll go to 67. Mm-hmm. You're trying to change 40, 50 years of working and saving by adding 2 years to it. That's like trying to turn the Titanic on a dime, right? It's just, the difference, now, could you say, I'm going to pay off some debt in that time, get very aggressive with the down? Yeah, like those things can play into it. But at a high level, is your situation going to look dramatically different because you work an extra year or two? It really doesn't for most people, right? And this is really coming back to what we talk about a lot on this show, is that your retirement is not going to be like your parents or your grandparents. It's just not, right? A lot of them had pensions. They could take Social Security earlier. We talked about those different ages, right? They could get their full benefit a lot earlier. And I think it's almost guaranteed that at some point in the future, those age changes, they happen.
0: Yeah,
1: I'm almost certain of it. It happened, I think it was in the 80s. Mm-hmm. They pushed it out from 65 to 67. Mm-hmm. Yeah, the 67 probably goes to 70 at some point. And the solution, and when I talk about here, I'm talking about that, the political solution. Instead of fixing the real problem, it's, well, just give people less.
0: Right.
1: Well, that's their solution to everything, is like, just give them less. Mm-hmm. And it just reinforces the topic that we bring up, where no one's coming to save you. You got to do it yourself, right? Whatever you've got, get with a knowledgeable professional and make the most of what you've got there, because you are on your own.
0: Yeah, I think that that part of the equation here is glaring for people who are retiring right now. We used to have pensions. That used to be a steady paycheck. That's probably gone for many of us. And now the key is, do you have the raw materials and are you getting the help that you need to build the retirement that you want? And in order to figure that out, Jay will provide you a no cost, no obligation meeting to sit down and kind of go through the numbers, figure out you've probably been a really good saver. But how does all that become a paycheck in retirement? Can you get past 65 so you don't have to worry about Medicare? It, you know, retiring at 63 brings up a lot of challenges. And 64, 65 is a whole different story. So let's talk through all of those things. 210-985-6200. 210-985-6200. 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There's a place for you to put some information in there. And Jay will reach out to you and sit down and talk through the details of your retirement. We're going to take a break. Come right back with more of Clear Skies Retirement with Jay Kirkwood.
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1: When I look at retirement planning and I look at when I plan a flight to go from destination A to B, there's a lot of things in between that we've got to plan for. When I'm flying, I want to make sure I've got enough fuel. That's a pretty big thing, right?
0: I would say.
1: I want to make sure I can get to my destination, right? 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
0: 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Get down to the specifics of it all. We appreciate you tuning in today. Jay is a pilot, which is why we got that whole Clear Skies thing going. And we want you to have Clear Skies in retirement as well. But this is probably a pretty good time of year to have that, have the plane up. It's nice clear skies right now. This is a good, I know you love fall. But spring could probably bring a lot of unknowns as far as weather is concerned, can't it? You got to watch that pretty closely, don't you?
1: Well, yeah. I mean, I was coming back from Atlanta when it was a little while ago. And, you know, this ties into retirement planning again. You know, I had my flight plan filed and looked good. But along the way, you know, my little plane, it takes a while to get from Atlanta back to San Antonio. And things can change along the way. Yeah. And a line of thunderstorms pop up right in my way. And I wasn't planning to go and visit Baton Rouge, but that's where I ended up to get some fuel and avoid the storms and then let them pass through and then on the way. But hey, you've always got backups ready for that sort of stuff, just like you should have in retirement.
0: There you go. You're going to have to take a detour here and there. That is for sure. Yeah. All right. Well, one of the things that we talk about regularly in retirement is, how am I going to replace my paycheck? You're used to getting paid every 2 weeks. Then you get into retirement. Right. There's a Social Security check that gets dumped into your account once a month. But then what? How do you make income in retirement? So there's a couple of guys. We've mentioned their names before. It means nothing to you, I'm sure. They're financial writers. They're researchers. They're in a lot of financial news. David Blanchett and Michael Finca. And they did a study. And they talked about how people spend in retirement. And they said, if you have guaranteed income in retirement, that would be a pension, an annuity, Social Security, things that throw off a paycheck. You're going mm-hmm. to spend out of that bucket probably 80% of what you need per month. You're going to go in there and you're going to get that because you know it's going to get filled up next month. But if you don't have that and you're pulling from investments, 401ks, things like that, that don't get filled back up, you're only going to dive in there for about 50% of the money. So what they basically say is people who have that guaranteed income, that paycheck that's coming your way in retirement, they're going to enjoy their retirement more, they're going to spend more money, and they're going to have a little less anxiety about the future.
1: Mm-hmm.
0: So talk to me about mm-hmm. that. I mean, is that what you find? Is that how you create things? Is that what calms people down as far as retirement is concerned? Just give me a paycheck, Jay.
1: Yeah, that's right. And, you know, these aren't the only guys we've seen this from, mm-hmm. right? Over the years, we've seen many articles like this that talk about the guaranteed paycheck, whatever you want to call it, annuity, social security, pension from jobs. People spend that money freely mm-hmm. because the word guarantee is involved there, right? And as soon as we exit that space, I think people kind of want me to move on from explaining this to them sometimes. They're like, yeah, I get it. When we go and we talk about our investment portfolio, I was like, hey, we are leaving the guaranteed world now. What we're talking about now, the guarantee does not exist in this universe, right? And it doesn't mean it doesn't have its place, of course. You know, do we need to grow money during retirement? Could we be funding multiple decades in retirement? Probably, hopefully. But that is a very different experience in retirement. Hey, on the 1st or the 15th or whatever it is, when your Social Security gets dropped in there, I know that's going to happen. If you have a pension at work or you've recreated pension-like income with an annuity, I know it's being deposited on whatever date it is. I mean, there's a sense of security there for sure.
0: Mm-hmm. This is one of the things about retirement that we all wonder about. We don't want to run out of money. We want to know where we're getting paid. We want to know what we're getting paid. And then we want to do stuff in retirement. Is that paycheck big enough to make my life the way I want it to be in retirement? And that is key. Mm-hmm. And so taking something like a 401k, taking something like anything, I suppose a property, anything, how do you build that? How do you make that into a paycheck like we talk about and put it in that guaranteed bucket? Because here you've got something that's tax deferred and it's not really built for that, and you're going to make it into that. Mm-hmm. How does that transition take place? Yeah.
1: You know, people getting educated on guaranteed income, annuities, pensions, whatever it might be, it should be a mandatory step, mm-hmm. I would say, in your retirement planning. If you're a do-it-yourselfer, go and educate yourself on it. You know, most people, when they get into retirement, they don't want to run that risk of being a do-it-yourselfer and having something come up that you weren't expected. We educate people on it all the time. And this is what's very interesting, is like, once it's fully understood, oh yeah, a lot of people move forward with that and they say, no, I'm glad I understand it, I still don't want to do that. But the best example I have is we have a lady, a client in town here. She's been a client for years. We used to work, she was an executive at a big employer here, did very well for herself, saved well. And her family lives out of town, and her parents are up in Dallas, and her dad was an executive. Who was it for? I don't know who it was. It was some big Fortune 100 company. But he's like 80, right? And he's got this really, really good pension from the employer. And a couple of years ago, we were looking at her investments, and I said, hey, you know, yeah, everything's doing fine. If you want to think about setting up some form of guaranteed income, now might be a time to discuss it, because we're in a higher interest rate environment. You know, back in 2020, when you could get a home loan for 2.95%, purchasing guaranteed income was not really a great move. We didn't recommend it to clients, at least. Now that we're in a higher interest rate environment, different story, right? So we start kind of having the conversation, and if you want to talk about it more, you know, then we'll do that. And she's like, well, yeah, maybe, I don't know. And she's like, well, you know, I think I want to go this route. Let me talk. She runs everything by her dad, which is a good idea. He's quite savvy. Mm-hmm. And she came back a week later and she's like, yeah, this is great, let's do it. And she put, I mean, she was quite wealthy. So like, she put $1 million of her savings or her 401k into there. And, you know, it's going to provide her guaranteed income in the future. Mm-hmm. And I said, okay. I said, so I guess your dad thought it was a good idea. And she's like, well, first he told me no. And then he called me and he's like, no, actually you should. And I said, okay, so tell me all about that. And he said, well, look, he said, first of all, when he heard an annuity, he's like, no, don't do that. Keep your money in the markets and grow it, right? And then she said he thought about it for a day and he called back. He's like, no, you know what? He's like, I didn't think this through. He said, I have a pension. I have a pension through my job and the rest of my wealth is in the markets growing, but you don't have that. You don't have a pension. So now that I've thought the whole thing through, if you can create a pension-like income for yourself with an annuity, then you're kind of recreating the situation I have, and I probably would do it. And she's like, you know, I went through this whole like evolution, 300 and, you know, 180 degrees, whatever you want to call it. And he said, you know, if you can be in a situation like I am, now you've got to create it differently, right? She has to use vehicles through insurance companies to create that guaranteed income. He said, that's actually a really good move.
0: Interesting. Yeah, having that bucket that gets filled up every single month, I think, is something that we all want. And we don't all have a pension. They're going away. About maybe 15% of people now still have pensions. And so now we're looking at Social Security fills up every month. What else fills up every month? So these are options to look at. Give the team at Secure Financial Management a call. 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Here's the number. It's 210-985-6200. You're going from a time when you're getting paid every 2 weeks, and if you got paid again in retirement, once from Social Security and once from yourself, maybe that transition into retirement won't be as difficult as what you think. 210-985-6200 or the website retire210.com. Well, we hear it all the time. The number one complaint or the number one fear of people getting ready for retirement or in retirement is, I don't want to run out of money. Hear it all the time. Mm-hmm. Number two on the list now is inflation. When you go into retirement thinking, I'm going to do this on $6,000 a month, and then you find out you need $65,000 or you need $7,000, it gets to be a problem. So it's interesting. This is a financial advisor. Her name is Dana Anspach. And she says, well, I'm having meetings where people are talking about inflation, but the outcome of these meetings are kind of surprising.
4: Right now, where everybody's talking about the price increases of gas and groceries, we are routinely saying, you know, we have built-in inflation raises for you. Would you like to increase the monthly paycheck that you receive? There's room to do so. And even though we test and we model and we show them that they could increase it and it's not going to increase the risk of running out of money, overwhelmingly, we are still hearing people say, no, you know, I'm comfortable on what I'm receiving. So they're absorbing those costs or making trade-offs, but nobody is expressing that they're feeling that pinch.
0: Okay. So first of all, have people come to you with that same kind of meeting? Jay, I'm coming up short. Yeah. It's costing me more to live than I thought. What can you do to help me? Are you having those kind of meetings?
1: Yeah, it doesn't. She's right. And there's also a second part to that too, that we'll get into, right?
0: All right.
1: So yeah, out of the hundreds and hundreds and hundreds of clients that we've got, it's far less than you would think that, I'm penny pinching. I feel like I'm short every month. It's very few people that conversation is happening with, right?
0: Okay.
1: But she's talking about, well, this is what it sounds like. She's talking about kind of like the price shocks we're seeing a little bit right now, right? Mm-hmm. So I mean, I filled up my truck the other day. It was $5.50 a gallon for diesel. And, you know, it's one of those heavy duty trucks. So like, you know, you're well into the six figures on the bill for that, filling it up. And like, yeah, you notice it. And, you know, day to day, do you say, well, you know, I've got to go out and I've got to find a way to, if we're still working, right? I've got to go and find a way to work, earn more money. No, I mean, it's temporary. If that continues indefinitely, it's a different story. And the danger for the inflation side of it in retirement is not, oh, gas went up this month, or airfares for my travel budget are a little bit more than I expected. It's the slow grind over time that erodes your finances, and not planning for that, that's a real problem.
0: Gotcha.
1: Okay. So, you know, if we just think about, you know, whatever, 5 or 10 years ago, like you're a golfer, Andy. I'm not really a golfer, but you know, the greens fees.
0: Oh yeah.
1: You know, are they the same 5 years ago, 10 years ago? You see everything.
0: Not
1: going
0: even close.
1: Like that,
0: yeah.
1: Right?
0: Yeah. We've gone from about $65 to about $100 a round. Yeah. It's gone up a lot.
1: Absolutely, it's gone up. But it wasn't 1 month you went there and you're like, wow, $65 to $100. Mm-hmm. You know, you look back and you're like, wow, like this has happened over the last 5, 10 years, and it just slowly creeps up. Mm-hmm. And this is where the danger comes in for not having comprehensive financial planning, right? And I've talked about this situation on the show before, but we get so much good feedback about this story, and it opens everyone's eyes so much to this problem that it's worth talking about again. And so this has got to be close to 10 years ago. We had somebody set up an appointment, and he came in. He was pretty young. He was early 50s. And he sat down. He's like, well, I do everything myself. I was like, okay, well, then why are you here? Right? and he said, well, I don't really. Anyway, he was unsure if he'd done his planning right. And I said, all right, well, look, you've already kind of set the appointment. I'll give you 30 minutes here. If you want to run stuff by me, yeah, so be it. And he was very, very thorough in kind of, he had his Excel spreadsheet put up, and he kind of, you know, talked about investment returns and how much I'm contributing to my 401k. I think he was like 52, and his plan was to retire at 55, and he wanted something like $8,000 a month. Maybe it was 10,000. I can't remember, but it was, you know, decent amount a month. Mm-hmm. And I've said to you before, over decades of doing thousands of financial plans, I can sit down with somebody, and once I've got a little bit of data, you've got a rough idea, okay, are we in the realm of reality here with what these people want, or is it just ridiculous, right? Is it just never going to work? And so, you know, once you know, okay, what do we have in 401k? Do we have a pension? Do we have Social Security? What sort of debts do you have? How much do you need monthly? We start to be like, yeah, this might be possible. Let's get into the weeds, or this isn't going to work. And so this guy was going through everything, and he's like, you know, it shows me from my calculations, his calculations that he had done. He's like, you know, I'm going to be fine. And I said, all right. And I'm looking at the raw data, and I was like, just something's off with this. I'm not sure what it is, but these numbers do not look right. I mean, think about it too, right? 55 is retiring young.
0: Yeah.
1: So now we've got, you know, say he lives to 85, 30 years we've got to fund this retirement for. So it's, you know, it's a lot of money. And I said to him, eventually I said, hey, what are you using as an assumed rate of return? Because, you know, our processes, we're going to be more conservative on what we think we can make. And if we do better, great. I'd rather people have that experience. And he said, well, 16%. And I said, all right, how'd you get that number? Well, that's what I got last year in my 401k. I was like, all right, well, probably you want to rejigger that, right? I don't know if I'd rely on 16% back to back to back with no down years, right? And this is, like I said, I think this is like 2016, 2017, something like that. And I said, all right, so next thing, that's an issue right there, right? Very high, consistent rate of returns. I said, what's your inflation? And he's like, well, that's, you know, and to be fair to him, we didn't have an inflation issue.
0: At that time, yeah.
1: 2014, 2015, 2016, there really wasn't much of an inflation issue. And anybody who understands investments, economics, like, yeah, but there will be, right? Something's going to happen, right? There's cycles. He said, well, I haven't built any inflation in. I said, all right, well, there's your two issues. This is why it works in your scenario, and I can't see how it works. Now, think about, I don't know what happened with that guy. It was the last time, first and last time I saw him. I don't know if he kept working, retired. Don't know if he took any of the advice to hand or not. However, if he had, let's call it $8,000 planned out for his retirement, and he went ahead and retired with no inflation increases, no raises in his paycheck, if you want to call it that, for retirement, he's not living the retirement that he wanted. He's just not.
0: Yeah.
1: Right. If he was building his golf budget, like you just said, Randy, you know, that's, what has it gone up? I'm trying to do the math in my head real quick. What has like it gone up?
0: 30-40%.
1: Yeah. I was going to say even more. If 60's gone to 100.
0: Yeah, that's right.
1: Yeah. It's 50%, right? Yeah. 50%, right? He's not living the retirement he thought he would. Mm-hmm. So, you know, she's right with what she said, you know, like month to month, like, oh no, like everything's cool. Like I can weather this out. Yeah, you can month to month. You can't decade to decade.
0: Got it.
1: Yep. You can't do that.
0: That needs to be a part of the discussion when you sit down and talk through your retirement. Am I building myself some raises in over the years? So what I need now, I'm going to need more 10 years from now and probably more than that 20 years from now. That's part of the discussion. Right. Let's have that discussion. Jay will do a meeting with you at no cost or obligation. Give him a call. Set that up. 210-985-6200. 210-985-6200, or use the website, which is retire210.com. At the bottom of the page here, there's a place for you to put some information in there. The team will reach out to you. You can also pick up a copy of Jay's book. It's called Wall Street's Game. So that gives you kind of a look inside the financial industry and all that you're kind of up against. You'd think that they'd be helping you, but there's some pitfalls there, too, that you need to know about.
1: That's true.
0: Website, retire210.com. Get an appointment there or 210-985-6200. That's a no cost, no obligation look at your retirement. All right. Somebody wrote into the Market Watch Advisor column and they said, okay, how should I withdraw my money in retirement? And the person who was giving the advice said this: first, get into your cash, savings, money market, bonds, Social Security. Make sure you still have an emergency fund outside of that. Next step, get into your 401ks and your IRAs. You let those grow a little bit. Then you get into that bucket. And then the last money that you spend is your Roth money. Does that kind of line up with the way that you would go about this, Jay? Is that too simplistic? Hmm. Tell me how you feel about that.
1: Yeah, I mean, it just depends what's going on in that person's situation, right? Mm-hmm. And you can make arguments for lots of things, but you know, letting your Roth kind of grow for as long as possible, and then, you know, you get the most tax advantage out of that. Yeah, I can see that. Mm-hmm. But, you know, if the markets are doing well, why would you not harvest some of those gains so that when we got some downtimes, and I got bad news for you, right? There's going to be some downtimes. Well, now we've got our cash in reserve.
0: Got it.
1: Right? And we can spend that. But the bigger question here, I would say, is, it doesn't sound like there's a real comprehensive plan that's been put together for whoever this person is. Mm-hmm. Because if every month you're trying to figure out which bucket do I take this money from, the plan hasn't been put together very well, because this shouldn't be a question you're asking yourself every single month. And the reason this needs to be so customizable for somebody, right, is we had a meeting with a client a couple of weeks ago. Our clients who are retired, you know, by far the biggest thing they all want to do is travel, right? I get it. I would like to do that too if I was retired, and probably a lot of our listeners can identify with that as well. And you know, there's so many things you've got to manage when it comes to retirement, and you're in Medicare, because there's this thing called IRMA, which is Medicare surcharges, and all these different things you're trying to juggle, being tax efficient, avoiding surcharges, et cetera, et cetera. And, you know, I just mentioned before, like, let your Roth grow as long as possible. Yeah, I could see that. But different things come up for different people. So take this, for example, is they have a big trip planned for the end of the year. They're going to Antarctica. Pretty cool. Mm-hmm. I would like to go to Antarctica. They're actually going to get to step foot on the continent, and it will be the last continent that they have to cross off, and they've done all the continents. Like, pretty cool.
0: Nice.
1: Not cheap, as you can imagine, to do a trip to Antarctica. And they said, hey, this is our thought process. Do you agree? We're trying to make sure we stay out of the IRMA surcharge, which is Medicare. You know, we don't want this to cause a big tax hit, put us up into another tax bracket. We're thinking about taking the money to pay for this trip from our Roth. And I've got some fairly sizable Roth accounts. Mm-hmm. I said, that was my thought too.
0: Okay.
1: You know, usually would I say, come and take a bunch of money out of your Roth to pay for a trip? No. But in this situation, we're achieving so much else by doing that. It makes perfect sense. So saying to somebody, this is the standard order that you should take money in. Your savings first, then your 401ks, then your Roth, you know, wait till the end. For the average person, might that be correct? Maybe. But the people that we deal with, probably a lot of people listening to us too, they've got more complicated situations going on, right? And you need that dissected for yourself, for your situation.
0: Yeah, your retirement plan needs to be customizable. It needs to be different from everybody else's. And, you know, I hate to say it, but sometimes when I ask Jay a question, he says, It depends. And many times, it does. I think we should name a show that. We'll have a podcast named It Depends.
1: It depends, yeah. Don't you hate that answer? I hate it when I get it, too. Yeah.
0: All right, let me ask you about this, just as we kind of close things up here today. And that is, mm-hmm. if you talk to somebody right now, how you doing in the market? You know, how you doing with your accounts? Mm-hmm. People will dwell on, oh, I'm down 3%, I'm down 5%, I'm down 8%. And they many times will dwell on the losses. And then somebody will grab them by the shoulders and say, look, over the last 10 years, you're up 160%. You're not down 3%. Wow. Okay? If you've been in the market a long time, Jay, how do we calm people down from the volatility that we have right now? Do you have to have those conversations where people dwell on losses and they don't see that big gain that they've had over the last 10 years?
1: Yeah, well, there was I can't reference it right now, but there was a study done. I'm probably going to butcher the explanation of this. Hopefully I get it across right. But it explains in life in general, and the markets, a part of this, a loss feels twice as bad as a gain of the same percentage, right? Mm-hmm. So as happy as you are if you see your account go up 5%, if you see it go down 5%, your negativity is double what the equivalent of the happiness. I don't know if I'm explaining that well. I think you get where you're going.
0: Yep, absolutely.
1: Yeah, right. And so, that's kind of human nature to do that. And it can be difficult to step back and look at the bigger picture. Mm-hmm. That's easier to do when you're working. Once you're retired, and if all of your income or the vast majority of your income is dependent on the fluctuations of the market every single day, well, yeah, it's hard to see the bigger picture when you're worried about, well, I'm supposed to take a distribution of 4,000 this month, but the market, it's down a few percent because of what's happening in the Middle East or whatever it is. It's harder to step back at that point and say, yeah, but I've done real well in the last 10 years. Well, what have you done for me lately? Right. Yeah. That's kind of more of the attitude that you start to have is, what have you done for me lately? So I think it's a couple of things. It's, what stage are we at in life? Anybody listening to us that's retired now and you have still got everything invested in the markets and you got that volatility, I think if you're being honest with yourself, you pay more attention to it now than when you worked. Mm-hmm. Right? Because, hey, I'm in the accumulation phase when I'm working and, it's down a little bit, but, I'm going to put my contribution in, the employer's going to put their contribution in, and, retirement's a long way away. Well, now, what you've got is what you've got. You've got to make your paycheck come out of that. You're not contributing to it. You're drawing down on it. So even though the truth is that, at least historically, it's something like 8 out of every 10 years, the market's up. It's, it averages whatever it averages, 10% in the long run or whatever it might be. All those things are true. But statistics don't keep you warm at night when you're worried about when your next paycheck's coming from, right?
0: So true. 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How does that work? Well, that's a meeting with Jay. Give him a call. Here's the number, 210-985-6200. 210-985-6200. 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We hope you will be too. 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
8: From ABC News, I'm Mike Dubusky. President Trump says an agreement to end the war with Iran will be announced soon, saying a deal has largely been negotiated, but it's not a done deal. ABC's Alex Prochet is in Washington.
9: Iran's foreign ministry saying the two sides are in the final stages of drafting a framework that would give 30 to 60 days to hash out a broader agreement.
10: They want to settle so badly. We have the greatest military.
9: What's unclear is if this agreement includes a deal on uranium enrichment, missiles, or nuclear dust. It's been 2 months since Trump vowed to obliterate Iran's power plants within 48 hours if Iran didn't fully open the Strait of Hormuz.
8: Sources in Israel, however, are expressing concern to ABC News about this potential deal, saying it signals to Iran they can use the strait as a weapon. Yesterday marked 12 weeks since the beginning of the war. Orange County, California remains under a state of emergency today as hazmat crews rush to cool down a tank full of chemicals that's at risk of exploding. That tank, full of material often used to make plastics, has been steadily heating up over the last few days. 60-year-old educator Patricia Rivera is staying at Ocean View High School in Huntington Beach after being evacuated from her home.
11: I'm scared because I don't know what's going to happen, and I don't know if anything that already is in the air is going to affect us, or if it blows, what's going to happen?
8: In total, 50,000 people are under evacuation orders in the area about 35 miles outside of Los Angeles. And it's Memorial Day weekend, and that means millions of Americans are hitting the road to ring in the unofficial start of summer. But some drivers are feeling the pinch at the pump.
12: It's making me cry, man. It's bad.
13: We try and minimize the amount of mileage we're driving lately.
14: 10 out of 10 would not recommend.
8: AAA estimates 45 million people will travel more than 50 miles from home this weekend. You're listening to ABC News.
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8: Four people are dead in Ukraine following a massive wave of Russian drone and missile attacks. Dozens more are injured, says ABC's Lama Hassan.
18: Just hours after the U.S. Embassy issued the urgent security alert warning of a potential massive air attack, Russia launching one of the heaviest overnight attacks from the air, sea, and land, using hundreds of missiles and drones, including the powerful hypersonic Oreshnik ballistic missile, which is capable of carrying nuclear warheads.
8: Police have identified Nazir Best as the man who opened fire outside the White House last night before being shot and killed by authorities. ABC News senior White House correspondent Selena Wang was there when it happened.
14: Secret Service personnel were not injured, but a bystander was struck by gunfire. Officials say the suspect has a history of incidents involving the White House. He encountered law enforcement in June 2025 for blocking a point of entry at the White House. He was detained and involuntarily committed for a mental evaluation. 1 month later, he was arrested after he attempted to enter a White House checkpoint, telling officers he was Jesus Christ and that he wanted to get arrested.
8: And the Indy 500 is underway right now. It comes as the racing world mourns the death of Kyle Busch, who raced for NASCAR. He was hospitalized suddenly this week after visiting a General Motors facility. His family now says he died from pneumonia that developed into sepsis. I'm Mike Dubusky, ABC News.
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0: The Markley, Van Camp, and Robbins Show. Jamie Markley, David Van Camp, Scott Robbins. Okay, so what's the latest with Iran, David?
28: The latest with Iran is we're still in the holding pattern. I guess President Trump said that he was within an hour or so of ordering a new round of strikes, which we're supposed to start today. And then apparently there's some serious negotiating going on. He says, I'll give him maybe two or three more days, maybe into early next week, and then we're going to come in hot and heavy. He is saying that, you know, throughout this entire process, Democrats here at home who are trying to put a stop to this and actually basically just saying, all right, a tactical retreat, give up on this thing now. Because that's actually really hurting the cause because, you know, people in Iran, the leadership or whoever's running the show, hears that and they think, well, we could probably wait them out.
0: Right. Interesting.
29: They come to the table, they're begging to make a deal, because they're begging to make a deal. I hope we don't have to do the one, but we may have to give them another big hit. We may have to give them another big hit. I'm not sure yet. You'll know very soon. But how do you feel when you're negotiating, you're winning every point, and they say, but in Washington, they want to stop you from negotiating. They want to stop you, and it's only political. It's the Democrats. They're dumb. It's a new name. It's a very accurate name. So I'm in the middle of a negotiation. I'm saying you cannot have a nuclear weapon. And it comes over the wire that the Democrats want to stop Trump from further negotiations. They want to stop Trump from, if he has to, giving them another slap. They want to have a nuclear weapon to blow up the Middle East and to blow up, frankly, the world. It's not going to happen.
0: And all the construction.
1: Yeah, that's just... Do you have a hard hat on when he was doing this?
0: No.
1: Gosh. Hey, guys, just give me 10 minutes, okay?
28: No, he loves that sound, man.
1: Oh, I know. It's
2: It's progress you hear in the background.
3: Of course.
2: Yes.
3: Yeah. And I've also heard, and you've probably heard the same thing, that some of the leaders in Iran will try to get, say, the failing New York Times to write certain things just to cause discontent within the United States, to throw off the negotiating, to do the same thing, to try to wait it all out.
2: Right.
3: So who knows, man? Who knows? And it drags on. Meanwhile, this was something from PMS Now yesterday. They really don't understand religion, and Christianity in particular, it does not seem.
28: Oh, yeah. They just know they're supposed to hate it.
3: That's what it sounds like.
28: Yeah. And it was fascinating because they were covering on MS Now this Christian rally in D.C. You got people from the Trump administration there. Speaker of the House Mike Johnson was there. He spoke. And Katie Turr was upset by something that Mike Johnson said and put this question to a panelist named McKay Coppins. And it's really funny because he gently tries to correct her, but then also says something that is just, I mean, it's almost fatally, what's the word I should say? It's a lack of self-awareness. The levels there are off the charts.
3: Okay, roll it. This would be good.
4: What about this passage from Mike Johnson declaring that our rights do not derive from government? They come from you, our creator and heavenly father. Is this him putting God over the Declaration of Independence?
28: Yeah.
4: McKay?
5: Well, you know, I actually think that idea is not wholly uncommon. I mean, the idea that we have certain inalienable rights that come from God can be read in a fairly benign way, which is basically that we have innate human rights that our Constitution and our government, our democratic government, are meant to codify, right? That idea is not totally abnormal. I think that the thing that might alarm some people is some of the rhetoric that we heard at this rally, that we are in a spiritual battle, right? That the forces of good and evil are at work here, and that that partisan politics is injected directly into the spiritual biblical rhetoric.
28: Now, I think one, yeah, that's true. And I think you can make the argument about a spiritual battle. I mean, you know, we talk about it a lot, but the transing of kids.
3: Yes.
28: Anybody who says, yeah, you know, a 13-year-old should go under the knife if he or she feels like he or she is the opposite gender. Yeah, there's a spiritual battle going on there.
3: Yes.
28: And what's funny, though, when he says this is bad, Joe Biden ran for president twice on a promise of, well, healing the soul of the nation.
3: The same thing I thought when I was hearing this. It's like you just describe it in different terms.
28: Yeah.
3: But it is a spiritual battle. We've said that many times.
2: Yeah.
3: And I mean, that's also biblical. And what Mike Johnson was saying, as some would say, is just standard Declaration of Independence.
28: Well, yeah. I love that. Are you saying that he's putting God before his government? Well, yeah. I think so. I think most serious believers, if you're, I don't care if you're Jewish, you're Muslim, you're Christian, you would put your religion, like, as far as your soul is concerned, over any man-created thing.
2: Yeah, but that's a foreign concept to Katie Turr.
28: Well, yeah, obviously.
2: She can't possibly wrap her head around that.
3: No, because it's
2: government solves everything.
3: Yeah, yes, government's your God.
2: That is absolutely right.
3: Or some other sort of political stance as a god, like progressivism.
2: Yeah.
3: You talk about it a lot, just wokeism. I mean, it's a community of some of these people together, and it's like this common goal.
2: Mm-hmm.
3: I mean, that's part of it. But the spiritual sort of language used when in context with the Bible, it scares the crap out of these people because they don't understand it. They just want to label everybody as just kooks and to move on.
2: Which is interesting. Why would it scare them if it's just hooey to them? Why would it bother them?
3: It's a good question.
2: Mm.
3: Yes.
2: Because they might be wrong, and they know they probably are, but...
3: Well, don't they pose it as they're going to try to make everyone Christian in America?
2: Yes.
28: Something like that, yeah.
3: I don't ever see that out of Christian people. Like, we want everyone, we're going to make everybody be Christian. You know, you can't do that.
2: No.
3: You have free will. Isn't that what the founders were all about?
2: Mm-hmm.
3: when they were talking about that? Yeah. It is interesting. And this is a person that dated Keith Olbermann.
2: Katie Turner.
28: I always forget about that. Yeah.
2: I do too. I guess I knew it. I forgot it.
3: Yes.
2: Oh my gosh. Well, she's damaged then.
3: So
2: hanging out with that weirdo for any length.

0: No, it's that, you know, this American doctor. Mm-hmm. We have it, and then there's others that may or may not have it. You could have it for, you know, 8-9 days before it really shows up.
1: Right.
0: You're not contagious, though, until you actually have the symptoms. It's one of the things that's different as far as Ebola. But as far as treatment, you know, they had that doctor on with Daily Wire News, Dr. Ovon, writes for Forbes and infectious disease, all that stuff, that basically containment is the treatment because there's no cure for this strain.
2: For this, it really involves contact tracing, making sure that you look and see who that person has been exposed to and contacting them and potentially isolating them, isolating these patients, making sure that we're increasing our surveillance, testing them. It means for healthcare workers to wear PPE. All these things are critical to help contain the virus. Containing it really is the treatment because there are no treatments for this particular strain. So containment now becomes the fundamental treatment to help, you know, stop and mitigate the spread of this disease.
0: Yeah.
1: Man. There's like words in there that just make.
0: Yeah. Again, the chances of it spreading,
1: contact
0: slim.
1: Contact tracing.
0: Just so you know.
1: PPE and just.
0: Yeah.
1: Just,
0: I know.
1: Yeah. Flashback.
0: Man. I got in this morning, I asked if you had seen this story, Scott. You said yes. I don't know if David has seen it. That Graham Plattner, the main Democrat Senate candidate.
3: Yeah.
0: Do you see the comments that he's made in the past have come out?
3: Well, he's got a weird thing for porta potties, I know that.
0: Oh, buddy.
1: Now, we're on different sides of the aisle with porta potties, Graham and I.
0: You have a fear of falling in one.
1: Yeah, he wants to.
0: Yes, he mentioned that every time
4: la, la, la, la, la, la, la, I'm in the porta potty.
0: That yes, it's he. Gosh, I don't even know how you say this.
1: That's how you say it, right there. That's what he claims.
0: Okay, so again, these were explicit comments on social media in the past. Remember when someone a couple of weeks ago said they had so much oppo research on this Graham Plattner that he'd have to move out of the state?
1: Yeah.
3: Yeah.
0: Were they talking about this? Maybe in part?
3: I don't think so. I think there's.
0: Or is it going to get worse?
3: I think there's another shoe that's going to drop because I think you can try to explain that away as, hey, man, it's, you know, this is just like guy humor. These guys talking about being in the Marine Corps and overseas, all that stuff. You can kind of excuse that part away. I mean, I think more of the Nazi tattoo thing is probably a bigger deal breaker for me.
0: Yes. Yeah, that's almost like a given now. Like the guy has a Nazi tattoo.
3: Yeah.
0: Well, he covered it up.
3: Yeah.
1: And I don't know if they care.
0: That's
1: I don't think they do at all.
0: I mean, imagine if this is 25 years ago.
1: Oh.
0: Yeah. He'd already be out.
3: Oh, yeah.
0: But even with this coming out that he has written this in the past, I still have to, I can't say this.
1: Hmm.
0: Every time I sit in a porta, that blue water smell conditioned me.
1: Okay.
0: That's what he said. That was March 2017.
1: Yeah.
0: And then this other thread, I can't even say what the thread says. But he described graffiti of a male.
1: Mm-hmm. Yes.
0: As beautiful. What? I can't read that.
1: Well, the blue.
0: I can use like words individually, but not together.
1: Okay.
0: Like engorged.
1: Yeah. Okay.
0: And another one, veiny.
1: Okay.
0: That's.
1: Yeah.
0: You get the idea.
1: I get it. Yeah. Got it.
0: That would be a deal breaker in the past.
1: Well, yes. A deal.
0: Unless you're talking about San Francisco or something. You're talking about Maine here.
3: Yeah.
1: Deal breaker in any, I mean, I'm not getting on his boat. I'm not getting in his car. I'm not, nothing.
3: I like the boat was the first thing that came to mind.
1: Yeah, just like, I'm not getting on there.
0: Or his car, yeah.
1: But,
0: not unless you got a bunch of Purell or something.
1: The blue water, but the blue water in the porta potty is an aphrodisiac.
0: Yes.
1: What is going on, man?
3: I think in that one it was because sometimes if you're deployed overseas for a long time, you might need some private time. And if you are deployed, you don't get a lot of privacy outside of in the port-a-john. And I think that's kind of the joke that he was getting at there.
1: Not the blue water was an aphrodisiac.
3: No. It's more like that happened overseas, and now it's like that triggers that memory and that alone time.
0: Got it. So it's not like, Scott, he's got...
1: Okay, I thought maybe that's what it was.
0: Like a

0: fish tank with blue water at home in his bedroom or something, just to get him going.
1: Splice a little blue water on you before you go out to date.
2: Not go to the aquarium with Grant Black.
1: Hell no. No, I'm not going across the street with that guy.
0: The other things he said about women, and then he, oh my gosh, he called the Virgin Mary a skank?
1: Yeah, see.
0: Yeah. But see, it's a deal breaker for a lot of people.
1: No wonder Elizabeth Warren loves him. She does.
0: I know.
1: Yeah.
0: That's right. Oh, unbelievable. All right, a couple of news updates to get to, and the five stories we're watching today, straight ahead.
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0: The Markley Van Camp and Robbins Show. Jamie Markley. David Van Camp. Scott Robbins. You know what it's time for?
15: Yep.
0: The five stories we're watching today.
16: One, two, three, four, five.
2: All right, number five, a California Republican in Congress filing a bill to force his state to pay back federal loans it took during COVID. California is the only state that has not paid back the loans that were part of a program to help prop up state unemployment systems.
17: You got to pay your bills, folks. You got to pay up.
2: During COVID, because of all the lockdowns, you had more people unemployed. And they needed the extra cash. The government said, yes, you got to pay it back. California said, no, we don't want to. Number four, Republican Senator Bill Cassidy. Well, he lost his seat to a primary challenger that was supported by President Trump. Well, he is now refusing to vote for President Trump's ballroom security funding. Because that's just what he does now.
18: Go home to mommy.
2: Number three, a big deal in the Republican Senate primary in Texas. Early voting underway, and President Trump has endorsed Texas Attorney General Ken Paxton over incumbent Senator John Cornyn. The big deal breaker seems to be John Cornyn's inability to help get voter ID passed.
0: Yeah.
2: Like,
1: well, they, good. Good,
2: him,
1: yeah.
2: Gave him plenty of time to help work something out. You know, he's got a lot of influence in the Senate, we're told. And he says, all right, well, I'm out. And he told Texas Republicans, go vote for Ken Paxton.
0: Cornyn has a proven conservative record.
2: Sure he does. number two, more than 130 suspected deaths have now been linked to the Ebola outbreak in the Democratic Republic of Congo, with over 500 suspected cases reported so far. And then number one, President Trump saying that after the UAE, Saudi Arabia, and Qatar asked him to, he has agreed to hold off on the planned military attack of Iran, which was scheduled to begin today. He said he was within an hour of making the final call, and then he said, you know what, serious negotiations are underway now, and so we're going to hold off on that for now.
0: All right. You know, there's different entertainment news that comes out there. We don't cover a ton of it, but every once in a while there's something that might pique your interest. Do you see this Pamela Anderson story?
1: No.
0: Because for a while it was said she was dating Liam Neeson. People thought, oh, that's pretty sweet. And who knows, it's the National Enquirer saying that Pamela is making room for love in her life again, and that she's been seen with Tom Cruise.
1: Oh, no. I don't believe that.
0: You don't believe it?
1: No.
0: Okay. Why is that, by the way? Why do you not believe it?
1: I don't know. I think she's way too much woman for Tom Cruise.
2: Is that a short joke?
1: He can take it either way, I mean, suppose, yeah. But I just think
0: he usually goes younger.
1: Yeah. He does. And I don't know. I can't see that happening. She's cleaned up her image a lot, though. So,
0: oh, very much.
1: I see Liam Neeson before I do Tom Cruise.
0: Yeah, who knows, man?
1: Yeah.
0: It used to be like, I don't know. She's still got Tommy Lee's kids. This is the Markley, Van Camp, and Robbins Show.
1: Yeah, once you got that Tommy Lee tattoo on you, man,
0: well,
1: it's hard.
0: It's, you know.
1: Yeah. It's like, very difficult.
0: I'm going to have to go to the birthday party.
1: Yeah.
0: And there's T-Bone there. I don't know if I want to be hanging
1: with that,
0: all afternoon.
1: I can't deal.
0: You know.
1: I can't. I love you, and you're great and all, but no thanks.
0: But those are adult kids. It's not like they were little kids.
1: Yeah. You still got to run into him.
0: I know. Wasn't like Kid Rock back in the day. when he marries Pamela Anderson, and those boys were still, like, in the house.
1: Right.
0: Well, you remember, and then they got in a fight. Those two, Tommy Lee and Kid Rock.
1: Kid Rock.
0: Yeah. Kid Rock punched him. Oh, yeah. It just seems like a lot of insanity.
1: Yeah, you
0: want to
1: bring Liam Neeson in on that, do you? Or Tom Cruise.
0: I have a specific set of skills. That sort of thing. News update. What's your story coming right up?
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0: The Markley Van Camp and Robbins Show. Jamie Markley, David Van Camp, Scott Robbins. So Mark Cuban teaming up with Trump. This is kind of wild, and it didn't get a whole lot of publicity, really. I mean, certainly not in legacy media.
1: No.
0: Because I guess that would be a win for Trump. And what, they would have to admit that Mark Cuban is okay working with Hitler or something?
1: Well, yeah. I mean, they'd have, they'd press Mark Cuban on it, I'm sure. But
0: well,
1: they haven't yet, but they will.
0: So the administration teams up with Cost Plus Drugs, that's Cuban's company, to bring Americans hundreds of drugs at much lower direct-to-consumer costs through Trump RX. This was Cuban talking about it.
5: Mr. President, I think other than you, I've been the biggest proponent of TrumpRx.com. And the reason for that is Republicans want cheaper drugs, independents want cheaper drugs, Democrats want cheaper drugs, and together, I think we're going to do something special. What makes Cost Plus Drugs different is that when you click through TrumpRx to our site, not only will you see a great price, but you'll see our actual cost and that we only mark it up 15%. And what makes this incredible, Mr. President, all the volume and all the people that are going to come from the site, as our volumes go up, our costs go down, which means we'll be ending up charging less to people over a period of time. So this is a special announcement. This is a special partnership. 559 of those drugs are ours, so we're really excited to be part of this. Thank you so much for having me. And I'll turn it over to Chris Klump.
0: So what are your thoughts on that?
6: Well, I think it's good, and if the consumer benefits from it, that's great. I think what's really funny is that all I heard after he said, and the reason I talk about it almost as much as you do is because, and I just filled in the blank as, because I'm going to make a crap ton of money off of this.
0: Yeah.
6: But, hey, man, again, if he's able to help provide a service to people that people need or people want, and it saves them money, I don't care if he makes another few billion dollars.
1: Do you think this will push the drug stores, the Walgreens and of the CVSs of the world to have to compete at a level where their drug prices might come down a lot too?
6: Well,
1: is that a possibility?
6: I don't know, because the prescriptions that I get, if I have to go in and actually do it, and like insurance is more than, they run it through like GoodRx and things.
1: Yes,
6: like
1: I
6: that.
1: Get GoodRx so all the time. Yeah,
6: I don't think they're in a position, they're not really the ones who are setting those prices of the drugs.
0: Yeah.
6: So they don't have
1: to. No, I understand that. It's like gas station owners,
6: yeah.
1: But I just wonder in competitive markets, if you increase the competition,
0: yeah,
1: doesn't the consumer win all the way around? I mean, you know, so.
0: Well, it's a crazy system where you have health insurance.
1: Yeah.
0: And you have a prescription through a doctor. And then through insurance, you're still paying more than using the GoodRx coupon.
1: Yeah. Oh, I constantly, every day, almost all the time when I.
0: All of us.
1: Yeah. Mm-hmm.
0: Yeah.
1: I mean, I
0: what
1: very rarely
0: it?
1: Bother.
0: Yeah.
1: And a lot of insurance, too, is mail order. And, you know, that can be hit or miss sometimes. And
0: well, yeah.
1: You know, it's just, yeah, the GoodRx thing. Somebody's going to have to explain to me the business model there because I'm still trying to wrap my head around that one.
0: We've attempted to explain that before.
1: I know. I it's tough.
0: For you, you mean?
1: Yeah, for me. Yeah.
0: Isn't Why do you it, look confused, Dave?
6: Isn't it mostly like ad revenue yeah. or something like that?
1: It's got to be ad revenue,
0: yeah.
1: right?
0: Yeah.
1: Yeah. I guess.
0: Yeah.
1: I'm in favor of it. I like it.
0: Yes.
1: I'll wear their hat or T-shirt or whatever they want me to wear.
0: Yes. But, I mean, I think it's fair in a couple of weeks. How do they make money? Is what you will say off
1: air. But I'm always amazed by that when I go in there. And it's like significant a lot of times.
0: Oh, sure.
1: You know, I mean, significant.
0: Yes.
6: So. I think it's funny. I have one, or I had, I don't have it anymore, but I had one prescription where without insurance, it was going to be like $2,000 for a 90-day supply, right?
0: Yep.
6: And then with insurance, it was all the way down to $180. And then GoodRx comes in, and they're like, that'll be $4.50 or something like that. It's like, well, and then I do turn into Scott, and I'm like, well, wait a minute, somebody's ripping somebody off, right? Like,
1: I've had the same thing happen to me, David. I know exactly what you mean.
0: Yes.
1: When you go in there and say, okay, I'm going to pick up this, this, and this, and they'll bring it up, and they start to ring it, and all of a sudden it's like, that's $347. What? Oh, you want it through GoodRx? No, I'd like to pay the $347.
6: Yeah.
1: I'd rather pay more. I'm sure they're better pills.
0: Yeah.
1: No, gosh, dang.
0: Yeah. Of course, been a few updates on the tragic shooting in San Diego yesterday. Three people dead, and then the two that were doing the shooting killed themselves, apparently.
1: Yeah, they did.
0: And we're finding out some more about them, but not everything. Is there any updates there, David?
6: Not really, because there's been sort of the rumor mill going around that, like, some classmates of theirs in high school said they were, like, a couple. One of them was trans. And, I mean, they had the photo, I don't know if you saw it, of they had a gas can out. The cops had taken it out of the vehicle that they were in.
0: Okay.
6: And it had the SS logo on it.
0: Mm-hmm.
6: That's an odd thing to put on a gas can of all things, but I mean, an odd thing to put on anything, but I don't know.
0: It was the shooting at the Islamic Center, and they said there was anti-Islam writings in the car, but not a whole lot of other details. And, you know, like watching the coverage this morning, I'm thinking to myself, this is curious. And that was before, you know, sort of the rumor was getting really hot as far as, okay, is this a trans situation or not?
6: Yeah.
1: Let this cool for a while. Yeah.
6: Yeah. From what I've gathered here, that one of the shooters had been online only for school for a while.
0: Mm-hmm.
6: And that kind of does track with a profile of just down some really dark rabbit holes online.
0: And yeah.
6: So I just think it's the coverage of this has been weird. And usually when that happens, it's because there is something else that maybe people in, I don't know, mainstream press don't want to talk about.
1: Yeah.
0: That's what I'm curious
6: until
0: about.
6: It's like,
1: that's
6: because
1: the first thing I thought. Yeah.
0: Were you thinking when you got up today that you're going to hear a lot of MAGA talk and white supremacy like that?
6: Yeah, I was. And I haven't seen any of it.
0: Which leads you to believe it could be.
1: They're sitting
0: the
1: on a story they want to pop and they are waiting to do it. Yeah.
0: Or they've got information and they're like, oh, let's just not even talk about it.
1: Well, you can't bury this forever.
0: They do.
1: I know.
0: If it's information they don't want the news consumer to know, they just don't do it. I mean, I don't know how many times we've even had side bets. Hey, will ABC cover this tomorrow? And, you know, to your surprise, you're like, holy cow, how did they not cover that story? It's kind of wild. All right, it's that time. We do it a couple of times a day. Go around the table. It may not be the biggest story out there, but it caught your attention. David, what's your story here?
6: I just saw this, and it's something a little bit positive. It's from a writer. His name is Brad Lemley. And, you know, a lot of times it's easy to get stuck in the doom loop online, like everything's falling apart, et cetera. He just wrote, there's a huge positive to modern life that gets very little press. Nice. And he mentions he goes through this problem that he had, a 2009 Toyota, the auxiliary port, where you plug in your phone or your headphones or whatever. That went out about a year ago. Well, he hopped on YouTube and saw this young guy explaining how to fix it. And he goes, it's not obvious. It's easy to do once you figure it out, but it's just kind of counterintuitive how you take apart that particular part of the dashboard, et cetera. He goes, there are dozens of videos actually showing how to do this exact thing. He goes, if this had happened in 1995, I would have just lived with it. Right. But, you know, you get the replacement auxiliary jack available from Amazon. You got video of the simple but not obvious fix. He goes, I've done this dozens of times. Replace the control panel of my dishwasher. Replace the ice maker in the fridge. Fix the wonky sanding head on my drill press. All that. He goes, it's no exaggeration to say billions of fixes and skill upgrades have been performed worldwide that would not have been performed if it weren't for the instruction that's freely given peer-to-peer on YouTube. Is just take a moment to be happy about this.
0: That is so true, dude.
6: The busted item keeps performing rather than going to the landfill. The person learning and doing the fix gains a sense of mastery, and saves money. It's an unmixed blessing. Stop doom scrolling. Think of what's busted in your house. Find a YouTube video on how to fix it and fix it. And that is so true, dude. There are so many things I have learned, especially when I became a first-time homeowner in like 6 years or 7 years ago. There are so many things I've learned since then, and it all comes down to finding some dude named Jethro or something on YouTube.
0: Yes. Fix a toilet that way. The garage door, a number of different things, YouTube. It's true. And David, you're pretty handy. I am not. So it's not just for the handy people that YouTube benefits. It's even for the dolts.
1: My wife uses it a lot for things. Yeah.
0: I thought for a second you were going to say, it has even helped me. And you're like, no, my wife doesn't.
6: Yeah, she doesn't do it.
1: She's like, I just look it up on YouTube.
0: Yeah, exactly.
1: She does.
0: All right, Scotty, what do you got for what's your story?
1: Karen Bass making the rounds right now because the heat is on in this mayoral race going on in Los Angeles, right? And she was on MS Snow over the weekend. And the question came up with Jonathan Capehart. What are you going to focus on? What are you going to do in the second term that you were unable to accomplish in the first term? Now, you would think, just because it's Los Angeles, what comes to mind almost immediately would certainly be rebuilding L.A. after the wildfires.
0: Sure.
1: That would certainly be top of the mind. If not that, affordability would be on the top of the mind of a lot of people. Homeless issues going on.
0: Sure.
1: Nah. She said, well, let me tell you, just one of the many things that I haven't completed yet, and that is copper wire theft that's been going on in L.A. What? She highlighted that she rolled out a plan to install 60,000 solar lights to move away from copper wiring. We're installing a couple of hundred solar lights a month, she said. She seeks reflection after facing scrutiny, after handling all these other things, but that's top of the mind because people need to feel safe in their neighborhoods. It's always about spending more money on something, isn't it?
0: Yeah.
1: Copper wiring is top of mind. Damn planet blew up in L.A. You got a homeless thing out of control. You've got prices out of control. Everything is raging, and you're worried about copper wiring? Sit down.
0: For my story, I think I'm going to go with the sandwich routine. As David started with something positive, piece of bread, Scott has the negative meat.
1: That's what I do.
0: And I will bring the top of the positive sandwich.
1: Okay.
0: The other piece of bread. That's what I'm going to attempt to do.
1: Let's have a nice positive sandwich.
0: Well, I saw the speech, and I'm not familiar with Ella Langley. But I know she won ton of awards at the ACM Country Music Awards the other night, right?
1: Ton of them, yeah.
0: And her song, Choosing Texas, is now number one on the Billboard Hot 100 for 10 weeks in a row.
1: Wow.
0: Which is remarkable. Her song, Be Her, is also at number two. Like, big deal. Man. And she was thanking all these women the other night when she won her award. And I just thought it was pretty nice.
7: I'm trying to get to say something, but I can't. Today I was having a strange day. I don't know what it is about awards, but I have strange days in the mornings here. And I walked right into Lainey's room, and I just got emotional, and she hugged me, wrapped me up, and started praying for me. And then all of a sudden, here comes Miranda Lambert in her little pink hat. And I would not be standing up here without just the encouragement of so many women. Kelsey, thank you so much for loving on me. Thank you, Jesus, for letting me do this for a living. Thank you. Thank you to the women. I would not be standing up here without that, so thank you.
0: Can you imagine if that was the Oscars?
1: This is why it's the number one, you know, most listened to music in the country. Country music.
0: Yeah,
1: as far as concerts, as far as everything else. Yeah, it's just,
0: Like, that was so sweet.
1: It's like traditionally do you know anybody else thing. No.
0: Entertainment that has that.
6: No.
0: Yeah.
1: No.
6: Right.
0: And they haven't outlawed guitars, which is nice.
1: No, that's where all the guitars went.
0: It seems.
1: Yeah.
6: I agree.
1: Yeah.
6: By the way, the unauthorized biography of Scott Robbins is going to be called Negative Meat.
1: Yeah. We're signing copies of Barnes & Noble.
0: Negative Meat in the sandwich.
1: We're going to give away free sandwiches.
0: Yeah. A news update and Nimrod's in the news coming up.
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0: Mark McVay, Camp and Robin Show. You know, if you're trying to get a good night's sleep and you're just not getting it, and you're taking, you know, a lot of the right steps of trying not to have caffeine late in the day or too much blue light right before you go to bed, watching intense crime shows, so you don't want to do that, pumping up the adrenaline. 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Maybe it's your bed. 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
0: News update, David Van Camp.
6: Well, you know, the Supreme Court, of course, curtailed, rolled back racially drawn congressional maps. They said you can't really do that. That's not legal. That's unconstitutional. Mm-hmm. Well, now the NAACP is calling on black student athletes to boycott Southern colleges because of redistricting that's going on, saying you can't support these universities at all in these places. So if you want to get that sweet NIL money from, I don't know, Bama or whatever, you should sacrifice that because we're throwing a hissy fit.
0: I can't imagine.
6: No.
0: Nobody's, these guys are going to listen to that at all.
6: They're not going. They don't. No.
0: I mean, the NAACP.
6: It's a joke.
0: It has become a joke.
1: Used to stand for something. That was very important.
0: Yes.
1: Mm-hmm.
0: But anymore.
1: Everything else gets hijacked.
0: Oh, yeah.
1: Ideology.
0: All right, we got to get to Nimrods. Here we go.
2: When the going gets tough.
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3: I love the poorly educated.
0: All right. Nimrods in the News. We go to Davison Township, Michigan. You know, it's senior pranking season.
1: Oh, yeah.
0: Some pranks are really good. Some pranks are really stupid.
1: Mm-hmm. Do you have a stupid one here?
0: Oh, yeah.
1: Okay.
0: So there was suspicious activity in a neighborhood, and somebody calls 911. Hey, there's something going on here. Don't know what it is. So officer responds, and thinking he might be dealing with an act of burglary, part of the senior prank with this kid is having a water gun, jumping up out of nowhere, and then squirting the officer. Well, the officer sees gun. He draws on him, and in a split second decides not to shoot. The police chief said, incredible resistance. He could have shot him.
1: Wow.
0: Stupid prank. And
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8: From ABC News. I'm Mike Dubusky. The United States and Iran appear to be inching closer to a deal to temporarily halt the fighting in the Middle East. Secretary of State Marco Rubio saying this while on a trip to India today.
9: Suffice it to say that some progress has been made, significant progress, although not final progress has been made.
8: An official telling reporters today that a peace agreement would include a broad commitment from Iran to negotiate a removal of their stockpile of enriched uranium. But questions remain about how to dispose of that material. In exchange, the U.S. would cancel its blockade in the Strait of Hormuz. Officials stress that none of this is final yet, and even then, ABC's Alex Perche says not all players are happy.
10: Big concerns over an Iran deal from Israel. A source familiar with the situation tells ABC News that there is serious concern and disappointment because Israel says it signals to Iran they can use the Strait of Hormuz as a weapon. Netanyahu is scheduled to hold a security meeting with his defense officials later today.
8: Back in Washington, the Trump administration is facing bipartisan pushback to its so-called anti-weaponization fund. The $1.8 billion store of taxpayer money is intended to finance payouts to those who claim to have been victimized by the government, including January 6th rioters. Republican Representative Brian Fitzpatrick is introducing legislation to stop the DOJ from creating the fund. He tells ABC's This Week he's been pushing for more Republican support.
15: A lot of them tell me they support it. We'll see how many actually, you know, join us in the effort by putting pen to paper and putting their name on it.
8: Fitzpatrick is putting the bill forward alongside Democrat Tom Suozzi. And in Garden Grove, California.
19: This is completely new to us in Orange County. And so that's why we want to make sure that public safety is the number one goal.
8: Orange County Supervisor Janet Nguyen updating the public about a giant tank of chemicals that's at risk of exploding. 50,000 people there are under evacuation orders. You're listening to ABC News.
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22: 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I am Jim Clouk, a.k.a. CheckaPro Joe. It's so great to have you here on the radio today with me. I know you're not on the radio. You're listening in your car, your truck, your garage. maybe inside the house. But who I do have on the radio is someone you may have heard before, and you're going to want to hear more from this guy. His name is Cody Johnson. He is our garage door expert. Cody, welcome back to the show.
11: I'm blessed to be here. Thank you for having me, and I'm glad to be on the radio with you. So this is great.
22: So great to have you here. I love having you in the studio to talk about something that pretty much everybody has who listens to my show. If they own a house, they probably have a garage door or two or three.
11: Oh, absolutely. I haven't seen that many homes that don't have garage doors. There's a few that have carports, but massive amount of the houses that we see in the cities, 95% have garage doors.
22: So today we're going to take your questions at joe@checkapro.com. If you have a question, you can email Joe, J-O-E, at checkapro.com. That's my email, the best way to get a hold of me. We'll be hearing from Corey today and from Pam and from Sam, and that's all coming up. We're also going to be talking about garage door maintenance, repair, replacement, anything garage door. So if you have a garage door and it's making a lot of noise, or it's acting up, or you're just tired of that ugly thing and you want a new one, well, we'll talk about that today here on the show. I'll be giving out the phone number throughout the program as well. We have 10 of these offers. I should say, Cody has brought 10 of these offers to the radio program today. And I'm going to tell you what the offer is. And you may have heard this before and may not have acted on it, but now may be the time. A garage door tune-up. This is a $500 value for just $129. I asked him for more. I said, what else can you do to sweeten the deal? He said, well, we have the 29-point inspection, and we can incorporate that into the garage door tune-up for the $129. I said, yeah, and what else? He said, really? Right? You said, more?
11: I said, more. Are you serious?
22: Yeah. And that's when he had to get authorization from above, but I'm glad you did. 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And we're going to let you know how good it could sound on your garage door, because we're going to play audio of my garage door before and after. A 29-point inspection and the 129 garage door tune-up. All of this worth $500+.
11: Yep.
22: All for just $129.
11: Only $129. Yes, sir.
22: Only for 10 people, though.
11: That's right. We had to limit it.
22: Yeah. There's a limit. There has to be a limit. Otherwise, you guys would go broke. Okay. So, it's very simple. This deal ends at the end of the program or after the first 10 people call. I'm going to give out Cody's number right now. Here's his number. Call. Call Cody now at A1 Garage Door Service, 210-640-2349. That's 210-640-2349. The phone number, a little slower, 210-640-2349. Now, if you're driving, don't try to call now. You can call a little bit later. We will keep you up to speed because Jerry, our producer here at the radio show, keeps us posted on how many are left. This is a special number. These calls actually go through Jerry's office here at the radio studio, and then they go directly over to Cody's office. It kind of transfers through electronically. So it's kind of cool because we can actually see the calls coming in. So we will keep you up to speed. I'm excited today.
11: This is great.
22: All right. Why don't we go to the email bag, if you will. It used to be called the mailbag when people sent it in with a stamp. The email bag. Corey has a question. If I pull the emergency release cord and lift the door halfway by hand, does it stay in place or does it slam down?
11: Great question. And this is one of the things that we do on our tune-up. It's called a balance test. So when you lift the door up halfway and you kind of stop that momentum, it should actually stay there. So if it's slamming down, then we have a spring issue. If it's flying up, then we have a spring issue. So it's a 3-point balance test. When the door is all the way on the bottom, it should stay down. That sounds obvious, right? When you lift it halfway and you stop that momentum, it should stay. And then when you lift it all the way up, it should stay up. It may come down 6 inches, but it should not fall down. And so that's a balance test that we do. It's part of our tune-up. So yes, Corey, it should be staying when you lift it halfway, it should stay right there.
22: Yep, it's supposed to be balanced with that spring. The spring is to basically assist you or the opener to open and close it.
11: Yeah, absolutely. A spring is the what we call the counterbalance of the garage door. It's really the muscle of it. Most people think the opener is, or if you or I had to lift the door up, you think you or I are the muscle. No, the opener should be lifting no more than 5 pounds. And so the springs, but a lot of garage doors are anywhere from 125 pounds. The heaviest I've seen so far is over 1,000 pounds. That was a fancy, massive wood overlay door. But, you know, so that's what the doors weigh. However, when you and I lift it up, we shouldn't be feeling 1,000 pounds or 100 pounds. We should be feeling 5 pounds, is really what it should feel like to us. And more importantly, the opener, because the opener has a lot of plastic parts that are going to break a lot quicker if the door's not balanced properly.
22: Yeah, well explained. Okay, in a moment, I'm going to give out Cody's phone number. But before, I want to go over this deal again, Cody. Let me see if I got this right. A tune-up for your garage door for just $129. On top of that, a 29-point inspection. 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All that for $129. It's worth over $500. Did I get that right?
11: You nailed it. Perfect.
22: Wow. Oh, and Jerry says there's only 8 left. That went quick.
11: Whoa.
22: Two gone already. Okay. Call right now, everybody. I'm giving out Cody's number right now. Dial to get this deal. Call Cody now at A1 Garage Door Service, 210-640-2349. That's 210-640-2349. The phone number, a little slower, 210-640-2349. All right, Cody, some real fun now, and we're going to ask Jerry to help us out. I recorded my garage door before I got new nylon rollers. Didn't sound good.
11: No, it did not.
22: I recorded it after I got new nylon rollers. So Jerry is going to play the before and then the after. And this is really gives my listeners a really good idea of what their garage door probably sounds like to begin with, and what it may sound like after, correct?
11: Absolutely. I can't wait for the listeners to hear this.
22: All right, Jerry, cue it up. Play it right now. My old garage door rollers. Ouch.
11: We probably should have warned people to turn down the radio, right? So a lot of times, you know, it's screeching, it's grinding, you hear the ticking and stuff. It's really loud. A lot of people think that's normal. If you just bought the house, moved in, and that's what it sounds like, that's not what it's supposed to sound like. We're about to hear what it's supposed to sound like. But when that happens, there's issues. When there's that much noise, there's that much friction. A noise is a cry for help. So, and let's let them listen to the next one, and then they'll see the difference.
22: All right, Jerry, play the audio file of my new garage door rollers, the premium nylon rollers. Well, that was better.
11: Oh, yeah. So you can still hear the opener, kind of the buzzing noise from the opener, but the door itself is a lot quieter. So even people driving down the freeway right now understand the difference between those two. This is how the door should sound like. And we could actually make it quieter. Eventually, when your opener breaks, we'll get something even quieter than that. But the garage door itself, this is what it should sound like. It's nice and smooth. And more importantly, you know, the opener's working not as hard, because when there's all that noise and friction, the opener's having to pull harder, and everything's going to last longer now that it's working smooth.
22: All right. 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
11: Oh, yeah. We strive for five. We strive for a five-star review. That's the expectation from our technicians should be telling you that when we get there. But, yeah, we're striving for a five-star review. If you have any issues, please bring that up to our technician right then and there. Let them fix it and make it right.
22: Call Cody right now to get this deal. 210-640-2349. That's 210-640-2349. The phone number, a little slower, 210-640-2349. Cody, before we go to break, I want to talk about your history. You've been in the garage door business since you were a kid. You grew up in it. Talk a little bit about that.
11: Yeah, I've been doing it for a little while, right? So dad started way back when, in like 1987. So, you know, when I was in third grade, I needed a backpack. Dad says,

0: the break. We'll be right back right after this on CheckaPro Radio. 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
0: 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My parents called me Jimmy. I'm Jim Clouk, and I love doing what I'm doing here with you guys. Every week on the radio, I get to help you, my neighbor. You know, Cody, that's how I started the business. It was over 20 years ago, and I was having trouble with contractors. Contractors in general, I'm generalizing, not you, Cody, but in general, contractors can be trouble, and I was having trouble. So I decided to create CheckaPro.com to help my fellow neighbors and homeowners in my area find good contractors. And so I personally go out and I meet them, I vet them, and then I put them on the website, and then I may invite them on my radio show like I do you.
6: That's right. I remember it was a battle for me to be able to get linked up with you. We had to get references. I was like, have you seen the amount of reviews we have? You're like, not good enough. I want to talk to the people. And you actually reached out to our clients. I gave you a list. I got permission from them to give you their number, and you called them and you talked to them. And it was an awesome experience because I knew that I was in a network of people that care about the clients. And that's what we do. We do home services, and I want everybody to treat others how everybody should be treating me, right? So, and I want to make sure we have people that you know, we're in a network here. We want to make sure the clients are treated right.
0: Absolutely. And you know that if a homeowner isn't happy, they often contact me. And in the past, I've had to have you fix something that happened, because what happens is sometimes someone isn't 100% satisfied. It may not have been something you had done or not done. Everyone's different. People have feelings, right? But I know you guys resolved any problems that ever have come across.
6: Yeah, I mean, sometimes usually it's just some sort of miscommunication, and that's a coaching opportunity for my for me to my technician, and then also a chance for our company to make it right. That's really what makes the difference. Like, a lot of companies, and this is why you even got started, a lot of contractors, if you want to call it that, they have taillight warranties. And what it means is, as soon as you don't see their taillight anymore, you can't get a hold of them. So us, we have fully trained technicians. We have fully trained customer service representatives. We have managers. We have layers of people to be able to help our clients. Ultimately, that's what our job is to do, and provide a great experience for the client. And that starts in the training. Every single technician, installer, maintenance tech, they know our job is to make that customer experience phenomenal. It should be white glove, and that's what our job is supposed to do. They should be asking for a five-star review from you. And if we set that expectation, a lot of times, and I've had a couple where the client's like, I'm not so

0: happy. Well, okay, then that's your chance to make it right. And then there's a coaching opportunity from me to that technician if they don't make it right. But we always ultimately make it right to the client.
1: Huge opportunity to have someone who's a little dissatisfied to turn them into a huge cheerleader. Actually, sometimes it's good to have a little bit of a problem because you can get a huge positive outcome. You know, it's like working out. Do you realize, and you probably do because I know you work out, that you can't build muscle unless you tear it down? That's a negative thing, right? You're actually tearing the muscle. But if you want it to be larger, you actually have to put it through some pain first.
0: Yeah, I mean, I call it fail forward, right? So every time you fail, you got to learn from it. And as long as you're learning and improving and growing, that makes you better. It makes your team better. And that's what we're about. So won't pretend we don't have issues, but when there's issues, we learn from it and get better.
1: Cody, I've got an issue right now. It's a bit of a pain point for me. Maybe you can help me out.
0: Sure.
1: So Jerry, our producer, tells me that we have a big fat zero. That means 10 of these 10 are gone. So we have no more offers of this $129 garage door tune-up with a 29-point inspection for free and the 10 free premium rollers. The show is not over. I feel like I'm letting my listeners down, so I'm going to ask you for two more. That would be a 12 total because 10 are gone.
0: I see. You said dissatisfied.
1: What I'm doing here?
0: I see what you're doing. You're asking. Yeah, we'll do it. Just do me a favor. When you call and you talk to our customer service representative, tell them you heard us on the radio, the 129 roller tune-up. They'll know what it is, and they're going to honor it. There are sometimes some people that might be on hold, and somebody might have just called in. Just tell them 129 roller tune-up. They're going to honor our offer.
1: Cody has helped us out here, guys, so if you're interested... We had zero left a few moments ago. He's bonused us two. Call Cody now at A1 Garage Door Service, 210-640-2349. That's 210-640-2349. The phone number, a little slower, 210-640-2349. Cody, we've covered a number of things on the show today. Not quite ready to wrap things up. Jerry says we have one left. Ooh, thank you, Jerry. Boy, these things go like hotcakes. So I want to go to a question from Ben. So I'm going to ask you the question on behalf of Ben. And then after that, let's kind of do a recap of what we talked about today for our listeners. How's that sound?
0: Awesome.
1: Okay. So Ben... asking, how many cycles are in these springs rated for? I guess the question is, how long is a spring rated for in terms of cycles? I guess that's how many times it can go up or down. And how close am I to that limit?
0: Good question. So I don't know how close you are to that limit, but I can answer you a few different ways. The industry standard cycle rating for an industry standard torsion spring or extension spring is about 10,000 cycles. Now, that's the industry standard on a 7-foot tall door. Okay, so you may be taller, you may be shorter. I don't know. So this is generic answer here. Now, when that spring does break, or if we get out there and we put the door on the scale and it says 30 pounds on the ground, that's an indication, not guarantee, but an indication that springs towards the end of its life versus the beginning. Okay. Also, if it was at the beginning, perhaps the previous person just put the wrong spring on. Okay. So the door should be 5 pounds or less. You know, the average for a standard spring that we're seeing here is about 2 to 3 years, is about the industry average that we're seeing, assuming that you're using the garage door like a front door, which most of our clients do. When it comes time to replace it, we have multiple options. We have what we call our max life springs, which are rated for 80,000 cycles, 80,000. But we also guarantee the max life springs for life, life on parts. And then we have what we call 5-year springs, which is rated for 25,000 cycles, so 2.5 times the industry standard. And then we do have our 2-year springs, which is the 10,000 cycle spring. So again, we have multiple options for you when that time comes. We have them on the van, so you don't have to wait days for it. So if it's a kind of a, we have 99% of what you need is on the van. That way we're not causing inconvenience, making you block out days for us to have to come back. We can take care of it right then and there.
1: On the van, you know, I want to talk about that, actually. On the van, fully stocked truck. It's so important, everybody, when you hire a home service professional, especially someone who's doing repair work, you want a company, such as Cody's company, to have a rolling warehouse. You don't want them to say, you know what, I know what's wrong. But we're going to have to order that part. Or even worse, I'm going to go down to the big box store and I'm going to pay retail. I'm going to buy that and bring it back. And I'm going to install it. And then you can pay me back for what I bought at the store. What? That sounds kind of not right. Everything should be on the truck.
0: Yeah, everything should be on the truck or on our vans. You know, on the big box store, a lot of times those are less than builder grade stuff. So they're generically made somewhere from overseas. They're not here designed to last a long time. We have professional grade stuff and you know, industry level and commercial graded stuff. But the whole purpose of having everything on the van is for convenience for our clients. They're already waiting for us to get out there. A lot of times their cars are trapped or the door's not working. I don't want them to have to be inconvenienced a separate day. So we come out, see what it needs, then come back the next day. Our goal is to solve 99% of what we can same day, if possible. There are some special order things, let's be fair. But, you know, again, like I said, 99% of the jobs that we can do that day. And that's what our goal is. Also, I would say is in this industry, there's a lot of subcontractors. All of our employees are real employees. They're W-2 employees. We don't use subcontractors. An issue with the subcontractors, a lot of times they have to pay for their own vehicle, their own gas, their own tires, their own inventory, which means they don't have any inventory. I would ask you, why wouldn't the company that you hired invest in their employees and actually put inventory in there? And that answer is simple. They don't trust their own people that they're sending in your homes. We do. We have over $20,000 of inventory in every single van. We trust our people. They're fully certified, background checked, drug tested. We test their MVR. We do all that stuff. And then they go through our training process. That way we can train them into the client experience that we want them to do, both mechanically, but also personality and relationship build.
1: 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And ask for insurance. 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Ask for references.
0: Yeah, and I would say, look, everybody deserves second and third chances. 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This is what they do. So we don't have hybrids where they do a little bit of everything. They really, really get they are experts in the industry in those specific fields because we specialize them that way.
1: Yeah, it's like the old Henry Ford thing with the assembly line. One person didn't build the whole car. It went down the line and someone put on the wheels, the steering wheel, the seats, the brakes, because they specialized in them. Cody, you know what that music means.
0: I love this. I love the opportunity. Thank you.
1: Yeah, no, thank you so much for coming in today. And thank you, everybody, for tuning in. Be safe. We'll see you next week.
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0: Markley, Van Camp, and Robbins Show. Jamie Markley, David Van Camp, Scott Robbins. News update, David Van Camp.
1: I can't believe it. I think the temperature of hell just got lowered a few degrees because J.B. Pritzker said something I agree with. The idiot
0: what?
1: Democrat
0: no,
1: governor
0: no,
1: of
0: no,
1: Illinois.
0: No.
1: I know. And I don't think I'm going to be alone here.
0: Hmm.
1: So you know how the Chicago Bears, it looks like they're going to be moving across the border into Indiana or into the, or at least out of the city of Chicago.
2: Yes.
1: If not a Chicago suburb, then it'll be in Indiana, which is also a Chicago suburb in that.
0: Yeah, it'd be portion. Arlington Heights or yeah. It'll be in Gary or whatever.
1: So at the last minute, you know, Brandon Johnson is out there trying to say, well, we're working around the clock, blah, blah, blah. Illinois Governor J.B. Pritzker asked about that.
0: Mm-hmm.
1: There is not a lot of love lost between those gentlemen, apparently. Here we go. Oh.
3: I know that the mayor has no plan. He has come up with no plan at all about how the Bears would end up in the city of Chicago. So that's problematic. I'd love them to be in the city, but we're 3 years in now, and he still has no plan. And in fact, this is kind of typical. The mayor has shown up every spring at the end of session to pronounce what he would like to see happen. And as you know, the budget gets put together starting in November. I present my budget. Well, really, we start at the beginning of a fiscal year. But about in November, you know, we're in the details of the budget. I present that budget to the legislature in February. So that seems like a good time period to come talk to the governor's office. Then there's February to May. There's all that time to come talk to the legislature, which has my budget in hand, or the governor's office. Again, we've seen almost nothing out of the mayoral administration here on that subject or really any other. And so to show up in May and have a bunch of demands seems like late in the game, and it's unfortunate that's happened most years.
0: Whoa! Man, that's scorching hot right there. Yeah. He's a do-nothing mayor, apparently, according to J.B. Pritzker.
4: Which has been fine and dandy, but yeah. All of a sudden, it's starting to affect me.
1: Yes, all of a sudden.
4: And perceptions of me.
0: Oh, yeah, well, he's yeah. In for himself, yes.
4: Yes.
1: All of a sudden, you're dragging me down, and I'm not letting you do that.
4: Right. I don't give a flip about Chicago or anything in Illinois, yeah. But you're dragging me down, and I have presidential aspirations
0: here. Yeah,
4: he's
0: going to be the governor that lost the Bears.
4: Yeah.
0: That didn't help you in Chicago.
4: No. Nope. Speaking of Chicago, have you seen this thing that's gone viral? This black woman, she's 63 at the Cook County consent calendar meeting, and she's talking about all of these people getting up there talking about how it's hard for black people to vote, and she starts mocking them.
1: Oh, gosh.
4: Oh, roll it. This is something. I don't know about cussing. I think it's okay.
5: It's not in danger, and you know it's not. And you know it's not. I'm 63 years old. I've been voting since I was 18. I have never had a problem voting. Now, that may apply to my mother and father. It applies to my grandparents. Surely it does. And in fact, because it does, every single person in this room, including that Jewish lady that just got up and talked, need to really be thanking us. Really need to be thanking us for giving y'all the right to vote, for giving y'all the right to be here, instead of sitting up here manipulating the Voting Rights Act like something's getting ready to happen to our right to vote, when you know that's not true. So now you all gonna drag black people in here, definitely some senior citizens, and gonna have them come up here and talk about how they scared to vote. I just messed up the right to vote. Women need to vote. All that junk. When you know it's not true. Just like you sit up here and make like black people can't get IDs. Us requiring IDs to vote. It's going to stop black people from voting.
4: I got to tell you, the reason I'm laughing is I can see the video, and I know you guys can't.
0: Yeah, no.
4: Her facial expressions as she's doing the mocking. It's hysterical, dude.
5: My black people ain't got IDs.
4: She's looking at him with disdain.
5: You all get more and more ridiculous. But you can't, in this room, full of these black people, talk about that federal case that just got filed Monday that's talking about how you all are stealing property at Cook County sales. Oh. Where the black people in here? Raise your hand. That if they told you to come in here to talk about how your property got stolen. Where you at? Huh?
2: Because we got commissioners in here that know for a fact it's happening. Catskill, you know it's happening. Lori, you know it's happening. Oh. Michael Scott, you know it's happening.
4: Naming them.
2: Williams, come on, you give up cases for the county. You know it's happening.
4: Boy, oh boy. See, when they go scorched earth like that, that's always fun.
1: It is.
4: That's happened in Chicago a number of times. Mm-hmm. People very upset with the way it's run.
0: That's unbelievable.
4: Yeah.
0: I just heard two unbelievable audio clips. I just heard two.
4: Well, dude,
0: this show is must listen, folks. It's must listen. You're not going to hear that anywhere. Not back to back. I'll tell you that right now.
4: When the ship is going down, at some point in time.
0: Oh, the rats scatter.
4: Well, yes, and everybody's trying to save themselves in some sort of way, and some people just get fed up to where you're going to go out and just start speaking the truth.
0: Yeah, I like the Pritzker, though, is now framing it as Brandon Johnson's a load. When he's had, what, 3 years to figure that one out? If not more?
4: Yeah. It's never been, man. Because
0: they were buddy-buddy there for a while.
4: Oh, yeah. But now it's affecting me.
1: Yeah.
4: All right, you ready for your big three?
0: Gosh, dang, those were good.
6: All right, ready? One, two, it's the three most important news stories of the day.
7: I hit the trifecta.
6: Well, at least according to Scott Robbins. It's the trifecta on the Markley, Van Camp, and Robbins show.
4: Every day about this time, Scott Robbins' top three stories helped by his hero.
8: I'm Casey Kasem.
0: All right, Casey. Going to watch the NBA Finals tonight?
4: I don't think the finals are on tonight.
0: I mean, whatever they call it now, the semifinals?
4: Conference finals.
0: Conference finals? Okay, I don't know why.
4: Yeah.
0: I got the wrong verbiage there.
8: Give it up.
0: Okay, ring me up. All right.
8: I'm ready.
0: Okay, good.
1: By the way, I just want to say, Case, thank you so much. My daughter is just learning how to ride a bike without training wheels, and you were really good and patient with her yesterday. That was just really special.
8: Thank you.
1: Yeah.
0: What a bomb.
1: I didn't know how fast you could run. That dude is a sprinter.
0: Yeah. Yeah, well, at least you showed up at one of our houses.
8: It's really been an honor for me.
0: You come to mind.
1: Really nice. Yeah, I was nervous about it, and he was really just an old pro.
0: All right,
1: number three.
0: Next weekend.
1: Yeah. No, number three. Americans can own a piece of the Statue of Liberty.
0: Yeah, what a better way to celebrate America's 250th birthday than owning a piece of Lady Liberty. Americans now own a piece of history thanks to something called Alchemist Mint, a precious metals operation. They announced last week that they're making limited edition coins named Lady Liberty Enlightening the World, made of copper that was actually removed from the Statue of Liberty during its 1984 to 86 restoration. Now, as a collector, a novice collector, I would love to have one of these. I don't want to pay $250 for it, though, which is the going rate.
4: Wow.
0: And I don't know how many they're going to mint, but probably a lot. And if they mint a lot, then that will devalue it, of course. And maybe your great-great-great-great-great-great-grandchildren will come across it somewhere and be able to cash in.
4: You ever go up in the Statue of Liberty?
0: I did not. You know why? I'll tell you why. I went to New York. I went to New York with my daughter.
4: Mm-hmm.
0: And so we went out to Staten Island, and we were going to go on the Statue of Liberty. So we get there, and there's this police presence there. It's huge.
4: Mm-hmm.
0: And they won't let people by. A guy had gotten up in it and was threatening to shoot people.
4: Whoa.
0: So they cancel everything. I mean, it was done. So I never got a chance to go up, but I wanted to.
4: That's too
0: bad.
4: Did
0: you?
4: Yeah.
0: I'd like to. Was it worth it?
4: Yes.
0: Okay. David, you been up there?
1: I've been up there once, yeah.
0: Okay.
1: I don't.
4: Would you say, David, it's like it was cool to do it once? Maybe it wasn't quite as cool as you thought it was going to be, yeah. But you were still kind of glad you did it? I think that's the way I would put it.
0: Yeah, we could do a whole show on stuff that you think is going to be cooler than it is.
1: My memory is tainted by the fact that I really had to pee the entire time.
4: Oh, that'll do it.
1: Yeah.
0: You wanted to pee off of Liberty?
1: It's like hallowed ground, man.
4: What is wrong with you?
8: Now, on with the countdown.
4: Scott Robbins trifecta, top three of the day, up to number
8: 2.
1: Number 2, yeah, New York is brutal for nervous bladders. Number 2, a female NASCAR driver quits mid-race.
0: Yeah, Natalie Decker. You guys heard of her? You know who she is?
4: No.
0: She was in the truck race Friday at Dover. After just 81 laps, NASCAR had black flagged her for being too slow. That was the second time this year she's been black flagged for being too slow. That's impressive. The rest of the story is she rage quit. She got mad because she was too slow, and she was blaming the people in the pit and the crew because it was too slow.
8: Can't slow down.
0: And just pulled off the track and just went home.
4: Man.
0: 81 laps in.
1: Would have been cooler if she just drove the truck off the track altogether and then just
0: drove
1: it home. That
0: would have been cooler.
4: Yeah.
0: You know, yeah, because that's historical if that happens. Yeah. That's never happened. But
8: she
0: anyway,
8: threw a fit.
0: She did. She said, I'm a blanking failure. There's so many things I want to say. I'm probably going to blanking be suspended for what I just did. But anyway. And the owner of the car said, hey, you got to get knock it off. You got sponsors on the side of the truck that sponsor you.
4: Yes, you're supposed to be racing. You can't be slowing
8: down.
4: She's
8: so unusual.
4: Yeah, I agree. Yes.
8: And the countdown continues.
0: I never heard about black flag for going too slow. I don't know anything about it. I guess I don't know anything about it.
1: It's dangerous. Yeah, you can't.
0: Oh, very dangerous. Yeah. We should do that on the interstates.
8: And the countdown continues.
0: Just, you know, if you're not going at least a speed limit, we're going to stop you and give you a ticket.
4: Well, and if you're in the fast lane in some places, if you're going too slow, you do get a ticket.
0: Yeah, but it's, yeah.
4: Scott Robbins, trifecta, top three of the day.
8: And finally, one.
1: Number one, West Virginia is going after Virginia jobs.
0: Yeah, Virginia business owners are looking out for the greener grass on the other side. And the West Virginia governor, Patrick Morrissey, said, hey, we're going to launch a campaign. We're going to try to lure as much business as we can back to us. He says the shift toward higher taxes, new regulations, is triggering an interstate economic brawl. The West Virginia governor said, I'm going to move in, I'm going to be aggressive about it, and I'm going to take as many jobs as I possibly can because of the tax situation that's currently going on and the stupidity of the affordability agenda that's been put into place by Abigail Spanberger. Anytime these guys do anything called affordability something, it's bad.
4: Yes.
0: It's always going to be bad. And I've talked about this till I'm blue in the face. States like Illinois, for instance. You have Iowa. You have bordering states that are Indiana that are saying, hey, come over here.
4: Oh, yeah.
0: Yeah, the tax rate is much, much lower here. And of course, Texas, I don't know if you guys can handle any more business in Texas. Holy cow.
8: A purely American institution.
0: But anyway, I don't blame these guys for doing it. And as a matter of fact, it's a smart thing to do because a lot of businesses will take off. They're not in the business to lose money and give more money to the state. It's not how it works.
8: Nope.
0: Spanberger, you dope.
8: And there you have it.
4: Scott Robbins trifecta, top three of the day.
1: Well done.
0: Affordability agenda.
4: Yes. Of course. Mm-hmm. Okay. David has another news update to get to. And man, oh man, you won't believe what this woman in Arizona was selling for Nimrods in the News. Coming up.

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0: The Markley, Van Camp, and Robin Show. 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
0: News update, David Van Camp.
3: Well, the cruise ship that was the site of the deadly hantavirus outbreak has docked in the Netherlands for a major disinfection operation as hazmat crews board the MV Hondius and quarantine units are set up near the port. You know, that would be a pretty scary job to go into.
1: Boy, wouldn't it?
3: I would rather do that than clean up after a norovirus outbreak, though. Because that's where there's poop everywhere. You know,
1: I was going to say that the walls and everything.
3: That's just no good. Yeah.
0: You know, speaking of dangerous jobs, did you see those military jets collide midair
3: Idaho
0: Air Show?
3: Yeah. Mm-hmm.
0: But everybody survived because they parachuted out of them.
3: Yeah.
0: But I mean, wow. They tangle, and the next thing you know, you see them just both go straight down, and then the explosion, and then luckily you see the four canopies. As they parachuted out of it.
1: I saw a guy in one of those old World War II planes go up and the engine stopped, stalled, and you thought he was stalling on purpose.
0: Yeah.
1: Boom. Crashed. End of show.
0: Yeah. Oh, gosh.
3: Well, I saw somebody who's an Air Force combat pilot who's knowing that everybody had made it safely to the ground was going to make a joke and said, because you can see them all parachuting and they look, at least from a distance, relatively close. He goes, could you imagine the number of swear words that were invented in the middle of that descent, yelling at each other?
0: Oh, yeah.
3: Hey, what was that?
0: Exactly. You know? Yeah.
1: It's supposed to go right!
0: Well, being in radio and media, during different air shows, you'd have a chance to either go up, you know, with the Blue Angels or the Thunderbirds or whatever, if you've ever done it, and they will kill the engine, and you're just free-falling like crazy, and they go right back on. They know what they're doing, but they can make you throw up anytime they want to.
1: Oh, yeah.
0: Like, how much do you think you can take? And then it's that, you know, just seeing how much you really can take. As it turns out, we were all pretty much weak.
1: Yeah. Oh, yeah. I did it once. One and done, baby.
0: Oh, I'd do it again.
1: No. You go right ahead.
0: We got to get the Nimrods. Here we go.
4: When the going gets tough.
5: Damn it, this is too hard.
4: The dumb get dumber.
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4: It's Nimrods in the News on the Markley, Van Camp, and Robbins Show.
7: I love the poorly educated.
0: All right. Nimrods in the News. We go to Tucson, Arizona. This is the story of Christina Eileen Gonzalez. She's 44. She's going to be behind bars for a while, for at least 14 years, because she ran a criminal enterprise selling cocaine, methamphetamine, firearms, and Bouncing Betty landmines.
1: What? Woo!
0: Yes. Landmines.
1: One-stop shopping.
0: No kidding. Unleashing a lethal 360-degree spray of shrapnel across distances. It's frightening, and that's Nimrods in the News.
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8: My name is Erica and my son Kaysen is a patient at Shriners Children's. My oldest called me and said, Kaysen got burnt. I said, how bad is it? He wouldn't answer me. Before we could see Kaysen, the trauma doctor came in and said, he needs to go to Shriners.
9: To survive a burn injury and to return to life unafraid and full of joy and be who you're supposed to be is what we strive to deliver to our patients. His injury was a big injury, and I think a testament to the care that we provide. He's fully functional. He's riding his dirt bike, doing all of the things that you would want him to do. I can't think of another system that has the impact on pediatric patients that Shriners Children's does.
10: I wouldn't do anything else.
11: We're just so thankful that Kaysen is still here, because things can change in the blink of an eye.
8: Go online right now to loveshriners.org.
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12: From ABC News, I'm Mike Dabosky. Nothing's been agreed to yet, but representatives for the U.S. and Iran appear to be getting closer to a short-term peace deal. ABC's Lama Hassan is at the foreign desk with more on where negotiations stand.
13: So the U.S. would get a broad commitment from Iran to negotiate a removal of their stockpile of enriched uranium. But so far, they have not agreed on how this will be done or where the uranium will go. The Strait of Hormuz, where both countries have been locked in a struggle to control it. The idea is that the strait will be open while the talks continue. Iranian assets will not be unfrozen or lifting of any sanctions under this interim agreement.
12: Sources in Israel are expecting concern about some of these points, saying that the potential deal would only signal to Iran that the Strait of Hormuz is an effective bargaining chip. In Orange County, California, teams of hazmat crews have been rushing to cool down a tank of dangerous chemicals that experts say could spill or explode. Fire Chief T.J. McGovern now says an oversight inspection of the tank found a crack that could be relieving pressure inside.
14: What we're doing is we are vetting and validating that information. With this new information, it could change our trajectory and our strategy to this event.
12: Fire officials say pollution levels in the area around the tank are considered safe. Even still, 50,000 people in the area are under evacuation orders right now, among them residents San Vo.
15: When people go out drinking, they like bar hop.
16: Okay.
15: But this is like, for the last 24 hours, I've been like evacuation site hopping.
12: Governor Gavin Newsom declaring a state of emergency for the area yesterday. And bands of rain continue to sweep across the eastern half of the country this afternoon. The persistent wet weather impacting those traveling for the Memorial Day holiday. Flood watches have been posted for cities including New Orleans, Atlanta, and Knoxville. 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
12: The man who opened fire yesterday near the White House security checkpoint had been known to police. Authorities today identifying him as 21-year-old Nazir Best. Court records indicate he had been arrested the day before the shooting after attempting to get into the White House. Retired Secret Service agent Don Mihalik says many questions remain unanswered.
20: How did the individual get the gun? What happened with the individual after the Secret Service arrested him and committed him? What was this individual's pattern of behavior before he showed up at the White House and pulled out the gun and started firing at the agents? What was the breakdown in his life? What was the triggers that were going on, backtracking his pathway to violence?
12: Best was shot and killed in the incident. A U.S. Army veteran injured in the line of duty received a special gift just ahead of the Memorial Day holiday. Captain Luis Avila receiving an accessible vehicle provided by the Gary Sinise Foundation.
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12: And at the Indianapolis 500, drivers making their last few laps of that iconic race. I'm Mike Dubusky, ABC News.
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0: All right, let's do it. The Markley, Van Camp, and Robbins Show. Jamie Markley, David Van Camp, Scott Robbins. So we were an hour away from striking Iran again.
3: Yeah, President Trump posted on Truth Social yesterday that, hey, we're holding off at the request of some of our Middle Eastern allies. We are going to hold off on renewed attacks as maybe some more serious peace negotiations are underway. So in the post, he said it was going to be happening today. But, well, he was asked, hey, how close were we to really starting the bombing again?
0: Okay.
33: I was
1: I was an hour away. We were all set to go. You're talking about yesterday.
2: Yes.
1: We were going to be striking very, it would have been happening right now. Yeah, it was all done. The boats, the ships are all loaded. They're loaded to the brim. And we were all set to start.
5: Locked and loaded.
3: Yes. I love the construction sounds in the background because he wanted to talk to the press and show off the progress on the new ballroom in the bunker.
6: Oh, yeah. Cue the freak out from the left. It goes on and on about the ballroom. So it's just kind of a wait and see on Iran. I can't imagine that they really want to make some sort of great deal.
3: Yeah.
6: It's kind of like, well, you forget the sanctions and give us money and whatever.
7: Yeah, figured CNN would have a clock. Like 57 minutes, then 56 minutes.
3: Oh, yeah,
7: minutes.
3: Gotcha.
6: Oh, a countdown clock.
7: A countdown clock to Iran. Yeah.
6: Gotcha. Yeah, we'll see. I mean, I think a lot of people are just kind of like, okay, just let me know when the next move happens.
7: Yeah.
6: And, yeah, when are the gas prices coming down?
3: Yeah.
6: And that's not going to be for a while.
7: Actually, on my way in today.
6: Yeah.
7: Because I'm at that age, I think, where we talk about gas prices a lot. Can't see the gas price.
6: Yeah.
7: Yeah, it was down like 3 cents.
6: Okay.
7: A gallon for some reason. I don't know why.
3: Yeah, it just depends on where you are and when deliveries are being scheduled and all that, because like the national gas, or national average rather, went up slightly overnight. But I noticed the same thing on my way in, Scott. Like all of a sudden it
7: dropped.
3: Came down quite a bit, at least where I live.
7: Yeah, I think it was a nickel. It was down a nickel a gallon this morning when I came in. It's funny because there's a place I drive by every day, the pumps are all dug up. I mean, if they're replacing the gas tanks at the gas station. So it's really not open. There's a fence around it where you can still go in and get Hakeem Olajuwon shoes and, you know, exploding cigars and stuff like that. But they, in terms of actually selling gas, they can't. But what they've done is interesting because they put $5.29 up as the price of gas. And you drive by there and go, holy crap. Then you keep driving, of course, then you realize that that's not $5.29 anywhere. Yeah. I don't know if they're just messing with people. I don't know what the deal is.
6: Very interesting. So that story, of course, is out there. And then you have the Ebola scare that's getting covered.
7: Yeah. Oh, God.
6: What?
7: Oh, I saw it this morning. It was just, here we go.
6: Because,
7: American doctor got it.
6: Yes.
7: I don't know what his condition is currently.
6: Well, they were covering this on, you know, a number of outlets, Daily Wire News. They were talking with Dr. Omer Ovan, who's the senior public health writer for Forbes, and he covers infectious disease outbreak. And this is part of what he had to say.
8: Risk to the general public in America is low, but it's not zero. And the reason why this is such a interesting issue abroad is because this is a virus that may be hard to contain. The strain that's involved, the Ebola strain, is the Bundibugyo strain, which is actually more rare than the more common Zaire strain. And this strain doesn't actually have any effective treatments that can help improve symptoms. It also doesn't have any vaccines that are effective in helping mitigate the spread of disease.
6: Had you heard that before, Scott?
7: No.
6: Okay, because I just saw you roll your eyes.
7: I know, because here we go. No effective treatment.
6: Yeah.
8: This is actually the largest outbreak from this particular strain. I mean, already 87 people have died. There have been more than 300 people that have been infected. So, as you know, John, you know, infectious diseases don't respect international borders, and it has already spread to the neighboring country, Uganda. But, of course, imported cases can absolutely come to America.
6: Yeah, they're talking about you could have it, you know, for like 8 days and not know, and then all of a sudden then you start getting the signs, that sort of thing.
7: There's no more inbound flights, right? From those parts of the world.
3: For foreigners. Yeah.
7: For foreigners, yeah.
3: Yeah.
6: Now, do you want to know how you get it? How you treat it? Do you want to know any of those
7: how
6: things?
7: How I treat it?
6: How you treat it or how you get it?
7: Well, how you get it is right through close personal contact, correct?
6: It's not airborne.
8: No. Ebola is not an airborne disease, thankfully, but it does spread through direct contact from infected bodily fluids. So things like your saliva, your sweat, blood, vomit, even semen, for example. So highest at risk are those who are directly exposed to these individuals that are infected. Mm-hmm. And then, of course, if you're in the area where the outbreak is occurring, so the Democratic Republic of Congo or Uganda, then you're at high risk for getting this virus.
6: Yeah. Mm-hmm. Not a high risk here, though, Scott.
7: How do you treat it? I want to know now how you treat it.
6: Well, I'll just play what the doctor happened to say, okay, if you really want to know.
8: Treatment really is just supportive, making sure and monitoring them, making sure they're not getting complications, giving them oxygen for breathing, giving them fluids. Fluid is a big thing because a lot of these patients become dehydrated because they're constantly vomiting, they have diarrhea, and then they can't maintain their blood pressure. And that's actually what causes a lot of people to die, unfortunately. These diseases.
6: I think we've played enough for you,
7: Scott. Yeah, I think we have. That's fine. Now I know. All right? Now I know. Drink plenty of fluids and
6: It's coming out everywhere.
7: You got to keep up with that.
6: Yeah. Yeah, David and I were talking before the show when you were out of the studio about should we, you know, include what the doctor has to say here? Figure just for information you would want to know, Scott.
7: I do want to know. Yeah, I do want to know. Yes.
6: Yeah. So there you go.
7: I have night terrors now, but I do want to know.
2: I was going
7: to
2: say, I think Scott needs to hear this because knowledge is power, and he is not a worrier at all.
7: No, at all.
6: Absolutely. None. So, I mean, I have other clips, but we could save those for later. We should probably switch gears on you getting right with Jesus. We bring in CNN's religion expert. David has the clip.
7: Yeah, after what we just heard, it might be a good idea.
2: Well, there was a Christian rally in D.C. yesterday attended by people... you know, not just limited to the people who organized it, but also people in the Trump administration. Secretary of War Pete Hegseth was there. He spoke. And CNN was very concerned because he proclaimed Jesus Christ as his Lord and Savior at a Christian event. Apparently, that's bad or something. That's not inclusive enough, according to religion expert, some guy named Robert P. Jones on CNN.
6: Well, he's Christian. Okay, let's hear the expert.
5: In the name of Jesus Christ, our Lord, right? So this very, again, sectarian thing, that was the thing over and over. It wasn't just God bless America, a more general sense of, you know, a sense of God or a kind of theocratic reference. It was really this very specific claim to our Lord and Savior, Jesus Christ, which is like one evangelical formulation of Christianity. And so you ask, well, how does this affect the 28% of Americans who are not religiously affiliated at all? Has it affect Buddhists or Muslims or Jews? Like, those sentiments don't resonate. I think that was the thing that was striking to me.
7: Hold on.
5: It wasn't just a sort of God bless America kind of event. It was really a reclaim the country for this one sector of Christianity kind of event.
6: Yeah. One sector of Christianity? That is Christianity.
2: Yes, that is literally the point of Christianity.

0: Christianity that's what?
1: That's a lot of people would be shocked to hear that.
0: Yes. By the way, I don't know if you heard Trump going off on Tallarico the other day. It was kind of funny. Saying this Texas Democrat, he's this vegan there in Texas. That's not going to play. And he's all about this six genders thing. I don't know what kind of Christianity that is. It's just hilarious to me.
2: Yeah, that's
0: the Trump was calling him out, but that is something there. It seems like to me that the guy really had a problem with it being Christian at all.
1: Yeah.
2: Well, but they all do. That's
0: because he mentioned what was that part?
3: Or Jews, like those sentiments don't resonate. I think that was
0: right. Well, it's a Christian event, dude.
1: Yeah, it's not. I'm not for them.
0: I'm guessing at the Buddhist event, it doesn't resonate with other religions.
1: Right.
0: That's part of it. Okay. Awesome. Also out there, the TSA challenging travelers to bring as many rotisserie chickens on a plane as they can.
2: Okay, again?
0: The TSA is challenging travelers to bring as many rotisserie chickens on a plane as they can.
2: Bring rotisserie chickens on a plane.
0: Yes.
2: All right, and what happens when I bring a rotisserie chicken on the plane?
0: Do you know where this stems from?
2: No, I do not.
0: Well, you only get so much liquid to bring onto a plane, right?
2: Yeah.
0: So if you want some protein, well, a protein shake is not going to be able to take much. But you can bring as much chicken as you want. We'll get to that story.
2: Oh, my God.
0: Oh, yes. And there's some other odd things that are allowed on a plane we'll get to, along with the five stories we're watching today coming right up.
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7: The Markley Van Camp and Robbins Show. Jamie Markley, David Van Camp, Scott Robbins, and now the five stories we're watching today.
8: All right, number five, a California Republican in Congress is filing a bill to force his state to pay back federal loans it took during COVID. California stands as the only state that has not paid back its loans for a program that was aimed at boosting unemployment benefits with federal money. So because of COVID, it's like, well, we have a lot more people who are unemployed, and the states don't have the money to back it up. So the federal government said, okay, we'll give you money to do that. And California is the only one that hasn't repaid it.
9: You gotta pay!
8: Because they, like many other states, they took a lot of that federal money and put it, basically chalked it up as like, hey, look how much revenue we've retained to try to win re-election.
10: Exactly.
11: You gotta pay the bills, folks. You gotta pay up.
8: Yeah.
12: The most dishonest thing. It happened in more than California.
8: Too, oh, it happened in Illinois, too.
12: Illinois, too, yeah.
8: It's like, we have a surplus now. No, you don't. You've got a one-time gift.
10: That's right.
8: Yeah. No. Number four, Hakeem Jeffries, the top Democrat in the House, is still not giving up on that rigged map in Virginia. He says, we're going to make this happen by 2028, okay? We're going to get that, take it from a 6-5 state in favor of Democrats to a 10-1 in favor of Democrats state. Number three, tragic story here. Two teenagers murdered three people at an Islamic center in San Diego. They wound up killing themselves after fleeing the scene. Authorities are investigating it as a hate crime. One of the killers had apparently written about racial pride. One of them had been going to school online for some time, sort of dropped out of society. We'll see. You know, there are some rumors swirling about whether or not they were trans. That hasn't been confirmed yet, but I don't know what the deal is. But a security guard named Amin Abdullah was killed. The cops say he played a pivotal role in keeping the attack from being worse. So a hero there. Number two, more than 130 suspected deaths have now been linked to the Ebola outbreak in the Democratic Republic of Congo, with over 500 now suspected cases so far. Number one, Trump says that the UAE, Saudi Arabia, and Qatar asked him to hold off on a planned military attack of Iran, which was scheduled for today, apparently, as serious negotiations are now taking place. He expects a deal to be made. He says, I'll give him 2-3 days, maybe early next week.
10: All right. Yeah, the last Ebola scare, that was like 11 years ago.
7: I remember that. And I don't remember all the particulars, but there was controversy about a flight out of Dallas. Mm-hmm. And we were nowhere near Dallas at the time, Scott, and you were freaking out. Mm-hmm. That's what I remember. Yeah.
12: Well, I can remember people bleeding from the eyes and all that. Yeah. And was like, oh, my God.
8: Yeah, because a guy with Ebola went through DFW.
12: Yeah.
8: And I was actually supposed to fly through that airport on my way to my brother's wedding. And I said, no, I'm going to reschedule my flight.
7: Right. That's right. Yes.
12: That's smart, David. See? Smart.
7: But you were nowhere near that airport or anything else. And I was just like, dude, you need to relax. Which is the worst thing you can tell someone that needs to relax.
12: Yeah.
7: So I just played that on a loop.
12: It's like looking at your wife when you're fighting and go, just calm down.
7: You need to calm.
12: Kaboom!
7: Well, I mentioned, speaking of airports, the TSA challenging travelers to bring as many rotisserie chickens on a plane as they can.
12: What is this?
7: This started with this post that the TSA made, went viral, that said, protein shakes, ?3.4 ounces or less, but rotisserie chickens, as many as you can fit in your carry-on. So you can bring rotisserie chicken, but as far as the liquids, because it's been like 20 years since the TSA launched that whole 3-1-1 liquids rule.
12: Oh, yeah.
7: Limiting travelers to 3.4 ounces of liquid per container, with those containers fitting with one quart-sized clear bag per customer. So some people had fun with that online, and then they were looking at other things that you can bring on a plane. Whole watermelons. Live lobsters in a clear, sealed, spill-proof container.
12: Oh, gosh. Nothing bad can happen there.
7: Live fish in water. Frozen breast milk and ice packs in any quantity as long as they're fully frozen at screening. Also, whole pies and cakes. Mm. Cremated remains in a screenable container.
12: Yeah.
7: Bowling balls and bowling pins also.
12: Well, you're traveling for the tournament.
7: Yes, you would probably need your own. Going to be a tournament, it's your own ball.
12: Yeah, well, of course you have to use your own ball, yeah.
7: Did you ever have your own bowling ball?
12: Of course I did.
7: Did you really?
12: Yeah.
7: Okay. You used to... and still do give me crap about having my own darts that I would bring to a bar, but you had your own bowling ball.
12: Yes.
7: Isn't that the same thing?
12: I got it for free, and I don't remember how I got it. It was some
8: you played
12: promotion
8: a
12: with a tournament or something with a bowling. Right, I did.
7: Yeah, you played a record at Top 40 Radio, and you got paid something
12: bowling,
7: for it.
12: Bowling for Soup was the band.
7: Oh! You hear David come in with that, just boom, with the old payola slam.
12: Yes, of course.
7: That's hilarious. No, you had one as a kid or as an adult?
12: No, I had one as an adult. Yeah, and it was free. It was for some promotion with a bowling alley or something. And they gave us, they had our own balls. We had them drilled and everything.
7: This is the Markley Van Camp and Robin Show.
12: I still got it somewhere. I mean, it's a purple one. It's beautiful.
7: It's one of the things in storage. It's why you got like three storage containers.
12: Yeah, it probably is. The one I haven't seen in 10 years.
8: Is there an inscription on it?
12: I don't think so. No, not that I recall. But maybe. I don't remember. I don't think so, though. I don't think my name's on there or anything. No.
7: No, like, wacky bowling nickname? Nothing like that?
12: That's probably the name of the record label that bought the thing. I don't, who knows?
7: All right. Biggest story today, David.
8: Biggest story of the day. President Trump saying that he was within an hour or so of approving a strike against Iran, and then he backed off because some of our partners in the region have said, hey, hold on.
7: All right. I guess on The View, they said we need to form a rebellion or something. What's that all about? We need to get to that. News update and what's your story all on the way.
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7: The Markley Van Camp and Robin Show. I'm Jamie Markley, the Gen Xer. The millennial, David Van Camp. The sexy boomer, that's Scott Robbins. Uh-huh. Okay. So much for, hey, we need to bring this country together. We need to unite. No, We need to form a rebellion, said who?
8: That would be ABC News commentator Sonny Hostin. This is during the View podcast or whatever it is that they do. And she's saying, we actually need a real resistance now.
7: Oh.
10: You know, you want.

0: to lead by example and you want to be above the fray. That is not how this Republican Trumplican party works. Mm-hmm. And we are feeling the result of not having a resistance, a valuable resistance.
1: You do really have to watch Andor, let me tell you.
0: That's I all know, about the you've resist- been telling me about you. Andor. Well, we're such both sci-fi and fantasy fans.
1: It'll change your life, and it's all about forming a rebellion.
0: I'm gonna start that. We need to form a rebellion.
1: Do you think...
0: A true resistance.
2: Who is she talking to?
3: I think that's the producer of the show.
2: Okay. Yeah, that'll strike fear into the hearts of men.
3: Yes.
2: Those two.
4: They always talk about dangerous talk.
2: Oh, yeah.
4: It's so dangerous. Well, it's crap like that coming out of that cake hole. What is she saying? What do you mean by that?
3: Overthrow the
4: government. Specifically. Yeah. That's exactly what you mean. Yeah.
2: Yeah.
4: I mean, how else am I supposed to take that?
2: No, I think
4: I mean,
2: that's
4: there's no specifics other than my own mind when you say something like that. Haven't done it enough. Have to be better at it. Have to go harder.
2: Yeah.
4: Golly.
2: But if there's ever any talk like that on the right, they freak out.
4: Oh, yeah.
3: Yeah.
2: This is the biggest fear we face right now at the right.
4: And this is part of ABC News, correct, David?
3: Yes, it is.
4: Okay, I just want to make sure. Yeah, all right. There's your ABC News right there. But they allow this stuff to keep happening under the banner of ABC News. Well...
2: Oh, they do it all the time. Not even surprised.
4: Incredible.
2: Speaking of The View, this is part of David Strom writing about the 20-year anniversary of Al Gore's An Inconvenient Truth movie.
4: Has it been 20 years?
2: Yeah.
4: Wow.
2: And just how wrong the thing was? Different clips. I did not know. This was like a classic View clip when it was like the eclipse and there was an earthquake and the cicadas were coming back. And Sonny was thinking that's all because of climate change.
4: Cicadas?
2: Correct.
4: Well, no, that's...
2: No, I mean...
4: They live underground.
2: Whoopi was given a little pushback on this, but it's just funny to hear.
5: I'm leaving. We've got a solar eclipse. We've got
6: the
5: earthquake.
6: Ran down the hallway. The rapture is here.
5: The rapture's here. And then also I learned that the cicadas are coming.
6: Cicadas.
5: Cicadas. For the first time in,
6: cicada.
5: No, 100 years.
6: No.
5: This is what I read. Two different times.
2: That's what I read. Some first time in like 100 years. What?
4: A cicada or a cicada?
2: She didn't know.
4: Would that be John Cicada? I played a couple of his records in the 90s. Yeah.
3: That sounds like one of those moments where, you know, I know it drives you crazy whenever you hear Alexandria Ocasio-Cortez, like, all of a sudden saying, yes, I'm going to go down to my favorite restaurant and get a tamale. You know, like just
4: makes me nuts.
3: It's like, yeah. I hear that there is going to be a big hatching of the cicadas.
2: It goes on. Roll it.
6: Kinds of cicadas.
5: Yes, different times are coming.
6: The good cicadas and the bad cicadas.
5: For the first time in many, many years.
6: No, every 17 years this happens.
5: Well, that's not what I read, but maybe, you know better.
2: What did you read?
5: In a way, all those things together. What maybe lead one to believe that, you know, either climate change exists,
6: that's
5: or something is
6: returning. Earthquakes are not at the mercy of climate change. It's underground.
7: It happens. The eclipse, they've known about the eclipse coming because eclipses happen.
2: Dude, I'm telling you, you might as well put mics at any nursing home, and it's more intelligent.
4: Well, I lost track of where I was supposed to go. I mean, it's just circular nonsense.
2: It would be hilarious. Go... Like a nursing home, okay, and put on a news channel and just listen to the old ladies go back and forth, and you would get something better than that. I'm guaranteeing it.
3: I like Whoopi, who's also a nut, just trying to like tame the insanity there. No. Every 17, hold on. Solar eclipses happen.
2: That's not what I read. That's not what I read, Phyllis. Gladys told me. That's what it is. She gave me the article. Okay. Climate change is the earthquakes. It's real. No, it hasn't. Yes, it is. Just listen.
4: The cicadas.
2: Do these hens go back and forth? That's not what I heard.
4: I heard them at night with my windows open. I could hear them.
2: Isn't your son-in-law like somehow trying to do research on climate change? No, he works in finance. Oh, I'm sorry, Phyllis.
4: Apple pie again?
2: Oh, gosh. Well, dude, part of what Strom was talking about, too, with all the Al Gore 20 years of being wrong, they had this dude, Guy McPherson, University of Arizona, he's a big professor there, climate change expert. And he had talked to this dude in 2014. It's 2 years later, so 2016. And the guy's saying, we got 10 years. Everyone's going to be dead.
4: Dead.
2: Dead. Mm. It's an incredible clip.
8: How much time does the human race have?
9: I can't imagine there will be a human on the planet in 10 years. I suspect it'll be...
8: No, I'm sorry. Did you say 10 years?
9: Yes, yes, in my out loud voice even. Yes, I can't... You know, we're headed for a temperature within that span that is at or near the highest temperature experienced on Earth in the last 2 billion years. That's at least an order of magnitude faster than occurred during the Great Dying 252 million
8: years. You are suggesting then that the temperature increase will be phenomenal over the next few years.
9: Oh, yes. Yeah, this is exponential change. And we have difficulty coming to grips with exponential change.
2: Yeah.
4: So matter of fact.
2: Oh, I know. Just... So if I graduated from the University of Arizona and I had this tosser as the professor, do I get my money back?
3: You should, yeah.
4: Well, I'm taking out 16 credit cards and just running them all up. What? I'm going to be dead in 10 years anyway.
2: Oh, yeah.
4: So what?
2: I know. You know, this woman, too, it was funny. She posted online like a clip from Al Gore's movie where you got, you know, all the dramatics because he's talking about, you know, well, here's just part of it.
10: If Greenland broke up and melted, or if half of Greenland and half of West Antarctica broke up and melted, this is what would happen to the sea level in Florida.
2: And then all of a sudden, cue the music. And you see it. It's
10: this
2: like
10: what would happen
2: flooded
10: to San Francisco Bay.
2: It's like everything's underwater.
10: A lot of people live in these areas.
2: And it's like 60 million
10: the
2: live here.
10: But... one of the low countries.
2: And it would just be, you know, this awful disaster. All these people are going to die. And this girl's going back saying, they showed this at my school.
11: Okay, I cannot believe my high school teacher showed that to our entire high school as a presentation. That is malpractice. I mean, this is such an awful clip. And the reason I brought it up is because there was a recent viral clip of Al Gore where he said that none of the predictions from the past 20 years have been wrong from climate scientists.
2: And then they played the clip of him because we had it on the show a couple of weeks ago. Yes, all that stuff was wrong.
4: Jeez.
2: But again, does anybody have to go back and say, yeah, okay, I booted that one? They usually don't.
4: Gosh dang.
2: Yeah, it's something, man. All right, it's that time. Probably passed it. Where we go around the table, it may not be the biggest story out there, but it caught your attention. David, today, what's your story?
3: I don't know if you saw the video from this. A crazy scene at a D.C. Chipotle the other night. A group of teenagers started throwing chairs and beating each other up. Someone got disrespected. I don't know what.
4: Yeah,
3: they're throwing the high chairs, the baby chairs.
4: Yeah.
3: Those are heavy.
4: Yes.
2: Any weapon you can get your hand on.
4: It was like a movie scene where you pick up the chairs and bust them over somebody's head.
2: Oh, yeah.
4: They were doing that.
2: Well, yes.
3: It's like, hey, man, this is not a Waffle House. You can't do that here.
4: No.
3: It's a Chipotle. Okay?
4: A little high end there for you, huh?
3: Listen, I've been hard on Chipotle in the past, but I'll stick up for them here. They don't deserve that.
2: No, they don't.
3: Yeah, it's like the Waffle House crew, they're specifically trained for situations like these. They know how to handle it. One of the guys who tried to stop the fight was he's an Air Force veteran named Rafael Jarugue, and he was there with his five kids, and he talked to 7 News DC about what was going on.
2: Okay.
12: At that point, I tell the children, come on, get with me, get up, to start backing up. And then it was like an ambush. My son said on the way home, said, Papa, the problem is I can't unsee that. Those individuals have now directly impacted my security, my life. My children are now talking about, like, I never want to go to Chipotle again, right?
3: They're just getting a bite to eat after going to a baseball game.
2: I know, it's terrible.
3: And then, meanwhile, you know, because they're talking about, like, curfews and stricter enforcement, especially because there have been a lot of these teen takeovers. Janine Pirro has talked about this as well.
2: Yep.
3: Councilwoman Janice George, who is likely going to be the next mayor of D.C., says it's dangerous to impose curfews on juveniles. They're lashing out because they don't have a safe place to go.
4: There we go.
2: Oh, my
4: gosh. Midnight basketball.
2: Infantilizing these people again.
4: Yeah.
2: Wow.
4: Yeah.
2: you will talk about midnight basketball until the
4: day
2: you die,
4: Scott. That was
2: going to
4: solve this problem, if you recall.
2: I do recall.
4: We're going to keep those gyms open, and some volunteers were going to work overnight. The troubled youth would come in and shoot hoops and then go home.
2: Yes.
4: Instead of shooting each other. Yes.
2: Yes.
4: Yeah.
2: Yep. And all the gang activity stopped.
4: Stopped.
2: Until
4: the gangs took out their frustrations against each other in basketball.
2: Until somehow interest in basketball waned.
4: Yes.
2: Of course, that's not true at all.
4: No. Of course not.
2: No. Starts in the home.
4: Yeah. Well, it does. Nobody
2: might
4: wants
2: start.
4: To talk about that, though.
2: It might. You know, you hate to bring it up, but it might start with dad.
4: Come on.
2: Yep, and cue the screaming.
4: Oh,
2: you can't say that.
4: You
2: can't say it.
4: I just read a big piece on that the other day. The lack of fathers in this country.
2: Oh, yeah. It's a huge issue.
4: I mean, it's incredible.
2: Yes, 100%.
4: Dads, you got our massive amounts of respect.
2: All right, Scott,
4: you're doing
2: what
4: the job of a yeoman. Yes.
2: What's your story?
4: My story involves a player by the name of Jackson Smith Najigba. He plays for the Seattle Seahawks. He's a wide receiver.
2: Mm-hmm.
4: He was voted the NFL's Offensive Player of the Year. And so he put out a video and showed the trophy. The trophy reads 2025 Defensive Player of all one word, capital T-H-E-Y-E-A-R.
2: What?
4: Capital T-H-Y-E-A-R. All one word. The year is supposed to say. But it's all one word. And so Mr. Smith Najigba said, I really want to expose these people. This is disrespectful, man. He said, come on, bro. One word, man. Yeah.
3: Offensive player of the year.
4: Of the year, yes. That's the way it looks, of the year. Now, again, checks and balances. Is anybody looking at this before it gets set out?
2: You wonder. How does it happen?
4: It's incredible to me how this kind of stuff happens.
2: Yeah.
4: I mean, the engraver didn't see it. Didn't know. Oh, I screwed that up.
2: Yeah. Wow.
4: It's nuts. But anyway, just kind of funny.
2: Yeah. All right. For my story, okay. How many years have we heard from politicians of both sides say, got to do something lower prescription drug prices? Biden all the time. Prescription drug prices.
4: Oh, yeah.
2: All the time, right? So Trump and Mark Cuban team up.
4: Yeah, what a duo that was.
2: Cuban's company. Cost plus drugs to bring Americans hundreds of drugs at much lower direct-to-consumer costs via Trump RX. Okay, if you were to ask the average American, hey, would you want to know about this story as far as lowering drug prices with the economy being what it is right now? You got to believe people would want to know it.
4: Yeah, how do I sign up? How do I get this going? Yeah.
2: I didn't see anything on it. Did you?
4: No, I didn't either.
2: ABC.
4: I saw it in print somewhere this morning.
2: Okay.
4: But I saw it nowhere else. I just saw it in none of the.
2: Well, there's. This
4: and that's not to say it wasn't. I just didn't see it.
2: Trump seemed human almost.
4: Yeah.
2: Or either that or how can Mark Cuban do business with Hitler?
4: Right. Well, that's more like it. Yeah.
2: But it was just a little blurb of what was said at the presser. There was a question to Trump.
13: It's pretty remarkable seeing you and Mark Cuban up there and the fact that obviously Mark endorsed Kamala Harris back in 2020.
14: Well, he made a mistake. It was a big mistake.
13: What does this say about what you two are building here?
14: Well, it says we love people. We love our country. He's got a good company, and he's going to do a lot of business with this. And I'm going to get drugs out through Amazon.
2: So is Mark Cuban, is he going to be asked back on PMS now? Or is he out of the club now? We don't know.
4: And he spends a lot of money on those folks. So imagine he stays in the club, but
2: I guess
4: he's tainted a little bit.
2: Well, doing business with Hitler.
4: Uh-huh.
2: Can't have that.
4: Yeah.
2: All right, got to get to a news update. And Nimrod's in the news in just a few.
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2: The Markley, Van Camp, and Robin Show. You know, a lot of people are talking about the weight loss injections because the results can be dramatic. But if you're to be honest, not everybody wants to do that shot, the weekly shot, the whole needle thing. It freaks some people out. They don't want the side effects. And if that's you, doctors have created something different. It's called Lean from Brickhouse Nutrition.
0: Yeah, the ingredients in Lean are actually studied to help lower blood sugar, support your body in burning fat, help curb appetite and craving so you're not constantly thinking about food, you're not always snacking. 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
0: This is a crazy story out of New York City. This 56-year-old woman, Donike Gochach, I think is how you pronounce her last name.
4: Yes, it is. That's it.
0: Yeah, she was getting out of her car at like 11:30 last night and stepped through an open manhole and was killed.
2: I know.
4: Wait, hang on.
0: She
4: stepped into the manhole?
0: Yeah, she parked her car. She's getting out of the car, and right next to the driver's side is a manhole that was left uncovered. And she fell more somewhere around 10 feet or a little bit more.
2: It's just awful.
4: That's terrible, man.
2: Yeah. We got to figure out. There was no tape around it? Nothing?
0: Nothing, no.
2: Oh, my gosh.
4: Oh, boy.
2: All right, we got to get the Nimrods. Here we go.
1: When the going gets tough.
3: Damn it, this is too hard.
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3: I love the poorly educated.
2: All right. Nimrods in the News. We go to Florida. 62-year-old Robert Boston was irritated with his neighbor because of a malfunctioning floodlight. It kept going off, and it's waking him up. So finally, he gets out of bed, gets a ladder, gets up on the ladder, yanks it off.
4: Oh, wow.
2: $800 damage. Surveillance camera shows him. He did the whole thing in flip-flop. He was naked. This is Jamie Markley, and you're listening to News Talk 550 KTSA and FM 107.1. Stay connected.
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8: From ABC News, I'm Mike Dubusky. No official peace agreement between the U.S. and Iran, but the two sides do appear to be drawing closer to an interim deal.
9: A senior administration official telling ABC News that this would eventually include Iran's nuclear capabilities. Iran having the capability to develop nuclear weapons is a red line for the U.S., so the U.S. would get a broad commitment from Iran to negotiate a removal of their stockpile of enriched uranium.
8: ABC's Lama Hassan, in exchange, the U.S. would end its blockade around the Strait of Hormuz. In California right now, hazmat crews are in a race against time as they deal with a tank of chemicals that's at risk of exploding or spilling hazardous material into the ground. Orange County Fire Chief Craig Covey speaking this afternoon.
10: There's a void space above the top layer of the water or the liquid to the top space. We're hoping that that space can absorb a slower cure rate and not overpressure and blow up. Letting this thing just fail and blow up is unacceptable to us.
8: The tank is at an aerospace facility in Garden Grove, about 30 miles southeast of Los Angeles. Right now, 50,000 people are under evacuation orders, including Robert Palmer.
11: I've worked in refineries my entire life, so I know the danger of the chemicals that they're talking about. What I don't understand is why they haven't been able to contain this.
8: And a photo finish at the Indianapolis 500 this afternoon.
12: In only the fifth lap 200 pass in the 110-year history of the race, Felix Rosenquist takes the 110th running of the Indianapolis 500, making that pass on the last turn of that last lap and holding off David Malukas by just 0.02 seconds, the closest finish in race history.
8: ABC's Will Clark, you're listening to ABC News.
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15: Hello and welcome to the show. I'm your host, Pat Campbell. We've got a fascinating program for you today. Our guest today says that there is a youth molecule in the human body, and he says this molecule of youth happens to be concentrated in our skin, hair, eyes, and joints. He says this substance not only dramatically influences our appearance, in other words, how young or how healthy we look, but more importantly, our physical strength, our flexibility, and mobility. This is our ability to do things, lift things, get around, be physical. Today we're going to learn more about this once mysterious substance and how new breakthroughs are allowing us to get it back and keep it as we get older. All right, Bill Sardi is here. Bill is an author. He's traveled around the world in search of information about hyaluronic acid, or HA as it's sometimes referred to. He's back from his recent trip to a small village in Japan, where people maintain high levels of HA and are famous for their ability to defy the aging process. Bill, welcome to the program.
16: Great to be with you, Pat. And all your statements to introduce the show today are certainly not overstatements. After years of people using oral hyaluronic acid supplements, well, of course, we're going to give your audience a report today, an update, and an improvement, how things are going, as thousands of people have discovered how this supports in particular their joints, but also their skin and their eyes and, of course, their hair and so on. These are the areas where the body actually is highly concentrated in HA. But I want to tell all your listeners to please stay tuned, because there's going to be an offer today from Purity Products, no strings attached. This is an offer from a reputable company that's been in business for years. Just for $5, there's no strings attached. You get to try a bottle of this wonderful new product and make your life simple, make your supplement regimen simple, and save a little money along the way.
15: Now, you say there's a youth molecule in the human body and that it holds the key to the visible signs of aging. Now, you've written about this. You've traveled to Japan to do the research. So tell me about it. What exactly is this molecule you're talking about?
16: Pat, it's amazing that most people don't know this word, hyaluronic acid. And, of course, it's made. It's all over our body. It's in our skin. It's an all-natural molecule. We can get it orally, replace it in our body. But more so, we've learned that the little bit that we can get as a dietary supplement can trigger your body to make more. And of course, why do we need more? Well, when we're young, we're loaded with this stuff. When we're babies, we have what we call baby fat. It's really baby HA. It makes, as babies fall down and get cuts and scrapes, you notice they never really get any lifelong scars from that because they have lots of HA on board, hyaluronic acid. And to make this easy to understand for the audience, I think we can all appreciate that women have smoother skin and thicker hair and so on. All of that is because estrogen sends a signal to make more HA, and that's why the girls have more limber, flexible joints. They can get in a kind of a lotus posture kind of that men can't get into. They certainly have all of those advantages, and it's because the estrogen sends a signal to make more HA. Now, women have more HA to lose than men do, and you see the skin shriveling up the joints and so on as women age. But there's a way to get it back. And, of course, Purity Products for years now has been talking about HA, and they have a new formula just for the joints, HA joint formula. And it's so important today because I think everyone's confused. An article in the New York Times says consumers are confused what to do to support their joints, so people are looking for alternatives. We need cushioning in between the joints, the bones in our joints. When a doctor looks at an X-ray, all he's doing is measuring the space between the two bones there in the knee. So it's about a quarter of an inch space. Without that cushioning, you've got bone rubbing on bone. That's what HA is. It's the jello or the cushioning agent in between our bones. We lose it either due to wear and tear or age, and so we start getting problems. The more that we find pain relief, the more pain relievers we use, the more we're going to use these joints, and then we're going to wear out more bone. And they've noticed this. People who chronically use pain relievers are going to have more bone wear. So what you need is the actual cushioning back there to lubricate the joint, and that's what HA does. That's what HA is. The doctors call it synovial fluid. They actually inject this into joints. Orthopedists do. Dermatologists inject it into the skin. Eye doctors use it as a lubricant during eye surgery. So it's nothing foreign to modern medicine, but it may be new to you as a listener there, and you have never heard about HA before. Well, you need to learn about it. It's a wonderful molecule. It's all natural, and you can get it as a dietary supplement. Purity Products was the first to introduce it. Now, it's a great big long molecule, Pat, that's 6 million Daltons in molecular weight. Think of 6 million paper clips put together. It's big. You can't absorb it, and Purity found a way to knock it down so that it's only about 1,500 to 3,000. That means that you can absorb this orally. We actually proved that in studies conducted at a laboratory right there in Florida, and we're going to tell you more about that, but we proved that it's orally absorbed. Most doctors are told that oral HA cannot be absorbed. That's true if it's the regular HA. It's got to be knocked down in molecular weight. And more important, it needs some other antioxidants to be added with it. We're going to talk about one here in just a moment. But Purity Products is introducing this all-new joint formula for people that are searching for alternatives for their joint health. And, of course, this isn't a drug. It's a dietary supplement meant to, of course, support healthy joint health as we think of it.
15: If you're just tuning in, we're talking with Bill Sardi about hyaluronic acid, or HA. Now, Bill, you said recently that the HA revolution is underway. More and more people are using it. Tell us why HA is such a breakthrough, and what exactly can it do for people?
16: I think the brick and the mortar analogy is probably the best for everybody to understand it. There are bricks in our body, the cells. There's mortar in between, and the mortar is the collagen. Now, within the collagen, not the collagen itself, vitamin C makes collagen. But within that collagen, there's a moisturizing agent that looks like Jell-O. Now, everyone knows you put some Jell-O in the refrigerator and the water separates out after a time. And that's what's happening in our body. We're losing the water-holding molecule, HA. The body is 72% water. And as we lose this, the connective tissue that connects all of our cells, that connects all of everything that we have, begins to lose its water. It separates out, and then we begin to lose the substance, the scaffolding, the support structure that holds our body together. And of course, we begin to wrinkle, we shrivel up, we lose an inch in our height, we see the brain shrivels up in the eye, and so on. All of these things occur with age. And you know, Ponce de Leon was looking for a youth molecule, and he wanted to find it in, of course, the fountain of youth, the water. He was looking for a water fountain. The body needs water, but it has to hold it. And, of course, I want everyone to think of having something like a Jell-O type of a water balloon filled with Jell-O, or one filled with water. Which one do you want? You want the one filled with Jell-O because it's still firm but soft and cushiony. And that's the way our bodies are when we're young babies. Or even a pregnant woman is loaded with this, which is an example of the how the HA is made more so at certain times of our life. But as age goes on, we're going to lose it. We're going to see the wrinkles, the thinning hair. We're going to see our joints lose their flexibility. We're just telling people that after thousands of people have tried this, if you're taking glucosamine supplements, it took 13 years for doctors to adopt glucosamine sulfate. It's a regular dietary supplement now in drugstores, health food stores. People ask me, well, why hasn't my doctor told me about hyaluronic acid? Well, it took 13 years for glucosamine. It'll be on the front page of Time magazine. It's just going to take time, and it'll get there because patients are going to take this to their doctors and point it out, as they did glucosamine. The revolution starts with patients and people that have issues and want to have healthy joints and skin and hair and eyes, and want to see some of these useful levels of HA restored in their body.
15: Now, Bill, you've written a great deal about the role of hyaluronic acid in the body's connective tissues. How does HA work in the joints and the connective tissues?
16: It's a natural cushioning agent. And, Pat, we're talking to about between the bones. It also surrounds the nerves. There's a sciatic nerve. There's an ulnar nerve. There's a carpal tunnel nerve. All of these are going to need the special cushioning that HA can give them. There are people that tell us this stuff works. Here's Ernie writing to me, who actually teaches and plays golf in Dover, Delaware. He found this Purity joint formula, and we're telling you it worked miracles for him. Why? Because Purity has not only taken the HA, but they've taken a brand new substance called Hydrox that's taken from olives. Now, Pat, you notice you can put a bowl of olives on your table and a year later come back, and except for a little bit of shrinkage due to just a loss of moisture, they're very stable. They're still there. They didn't shrivel up and waste away due to fungal contamination. So there's something very strong in olives. We've known it for a long time. Dr. Roberto Crea, an Italian researcher who's now here in this country, doing some research on hydroxytyrosol extracted from olives, and found out that it does some of the same things that the molecules do that trigger, like estrogen does, the production of HA. So we began to think, why don't we combine this wonderful, strong antioxidant from olives into Purity's new HA joint formula? You know, we're getting results like we've never seen before. This is why Bill writes to us this year saying, I'm taking HA for my knees. It's done wonders for my joints. So we get these letters from people. They're unsolicited. You see, this is the kind of thing we hear. And, of course, they're astounded with this. They just can't believe it. Here's someone writing to me. This is Dr. Cal Lee saying, he looks like a man that's 30 years younger, and he says people can't even believe his level of fitness and youthful appearance. And he says, I tell you to tell him, it's just the HA formula. And, of course, he sent us pictures on the Internet how fit he looks for his age. And you're going to look a little younger, because when you were young, you had a lot of this. Now, this stuff works fairly quick, much faster than glucosamine, and it's all safe, all natural. It's Purity's HA joint formula. And, Pat, most of the people who write to me or call me are not people who regularly fall for, you might say, radio commercials. They don't buy stuff off the radio. They just, out of desperation, knowing nothing else worked, thought they'd take a risk. Well, there is no risk today. Purity Products wants you to get this new HA joint.

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1: Now, Bill, you visited this village in Japan, Yuzuri-hari, or as they call it, the Village of Long Life. Now, I understand the people had unusually high HA levels in this village. What did you find when you met the people? Is it genetic? Is it dietary? What did you see?
2: Well, I went there again for the second time with translators, photographers, and it was easy to understand without studies, even though the town doctor there, Dr. Komori, has identified hyaluronic acid as the very reason why these people in Yuzuri-hara exhibit such youthfulness. And by the way, they have a lady there in her 90s without any aging spots in her skin, perfect skin, no wrinkles whatsoever. People living into their 80s and 90s look a lot younger, and it all became clear when we were there. Now, they grow a lot of their own vegetables and foods right there near their homes, and they have a lot of fresh foods, and sometimes they have a little extra, so they come down to the vegetable market and bring their goods there to be sold. So we were there taking pictures and interviewing people when 83-year-old Mr. Ishii came driving in on his motorcycle to deliver his vegetables to the fruit market. Pat, where do we have in the United States 83-year-olds driving their motorcycle down to the vegetable market? We don't have it. We followed him to his home where he was up on a 30-foot ladder trimming a tree. He works in the fields about 4 to 6 hours a day. And he introduced us to his neighbor who was 90 years old without a wrinkle on his face. Neither of them use reading glasses. And of course, he works about 6 to 8 hours out in the fields every day. This was remarkable. I almost felt, Pat, I was in some sort of a place where the dinosaurs are still living or something. It was so remarkable. These people just exhibit a youthfulness, a flexibility in their joints, certainly a healthfulness that we just don't see everywhere else. In fact, it was so remarkable that the Emperor of Japan actually has visited this village. Pictures were taken there. You could see them all over the village there as they had posted them. So this had stood out. And, of course, Connie Chung, ABC News 2020, had gone to visit there in the year 2000. This was originally on television. You could see the actual pictures for yourself. But the HA revolution has come here, Pat. And, of course, we've had 3 years of use of HA. But we could lose people in the science. So they want to know, what's real? Is this for real? Well, it's real for Tom, who writes to us, a pharmacist now from Santa Cruz, California, 70 years of age, participating in the Hawaii Ironman contest in Kona, Hawaii, this past year. 70 years old, he said this new HA formula for the joints did a great job. Now, certainly a pharmacist would know. Here's John writing to me and saying, you know, at age 55, boy, when I tried HA, I'm now back to playing full court basketball with the 20-year-olds, and I've even begun to jog again. These are the kinds of reports that we hear.
1: Let me ask you a question here. You mentioned glucosamine, and there's another one out there that's pretty popular, MSM. How does this HA stack up against those other ones? The other ones, you have to take them for a while before you even see any results.
2: You do. And most of these are very positive dietary supplements. They certainly have lots of benefits. Glucosamine takes quite a while to kick in. MSM is a wonderful sulfur compound. And again, it's an anti-inflammatory, as are many things like fish oil. And so these are all wonderful, but they're not dealing with the origin of the problem. The origin of the problem is the loss of cushioning in the joint. And if we can just replace this, if we can find a way to get that cushioning back, that's what we call youthfulness. That's what we had when we were young. Here's David writing to me from New York, 25 years, looking for something that would help support his lower back. And, of course, he said, I can't believe it now. He says, I can't thank you enough for this product. People have tried all the alternatives. They've searched everything.

0: everywhere else, Pat, and they haven't heard of hyaluronic acid.
1: Now, the reorder rates on HA sort of tell me that things are phenomenal. The product works. The study shows how. But what are the customers saying? What are they telling you, candidly? What are they saying to Bill Sardi?
0: If the horses come back to the trough, there must be good water there. It's amazing to me how people say, just keep sending this. It's wonderful. It changed my life. Here's Lorraine saying, I can't believe it, but I'm able to run. I love it. Run 5 miles a day. My skin, nails are great. Telling everybody about it. These are online. You can go see some of these comments. Purity Products has it online where people just log in and tell you. These aren't edited in any way. Here's Brent writing, says, no one at Purity Products made an outlandish claim about HA joint formula, but 3 days after I started taking it, I noticed the difference. 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You just kick in a few bucks, and you're going to experience this for yourself. Like the people who've written in and said all these wonderful things. Here's Harold, 85th year, he says, I'm in. He says, I'm doing very well on HA. Thank you very much. Here's Jasmine saying, my face looks moist and youthful, and I'm getting people asking me about it. What am I taking? 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
1: Bill, let's talk a minute about how this is available. 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How's it taken? 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How much do I need to take every day?
0: It's a capsule. 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
1: Bill, let's talk about some of the visible signs of aging and how this HA formula from Purity Products addresses these signs.
0: Well, certainly when we look in the mirror, when we see, well, let's say we're twin brothers, if we're looking, one of us ages faster than the other, how do we know that? And we're looking at our hair, we're looking at our skin, how smooth it is. You're losing HA. That's what your body's telling you. How do you get it back? Just think, there is a way. And Purity Products, taking all the risk out, all of the issues about you coming up with the dollars and everything, they just want you to try it because we're talking about replacing an all-natural molecule in your body. You can take this. Thousands have. And so they've pioneered the way. You need to be added to the list. If you're taking glucosamine, well, try HA. And you're going to find the kind of results that we're talking about here on the air. Losing HA and aging are equivalent to the same thing. How do you get it back? How do you get this wonderful youth molecule? There certainly is one. Ponce de Leon was right. The fountain of youth, the body is 72% water, but it needs to be held into a cushioning gel. No, this isn't going to cause water retention. No, it doesn't increase any kind of problems like that. It's all natural. You had a lot more of it when you were young. You just need to get a little bit of it back. I know the more, Pat, that I say good about this, people find it unbelievable.
2: Okay, Bill Sardi, thank you for joining us. I appreciate it. Let me give out that special one last time before we go. 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
8: 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Yes, put it down. 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
9: 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And I should know, because I fell for all the money traps and lies out there, and it left me with anxiety and frustration and stress. I basically got punked without the Ashton Kutcher cameo. But I've got good news for you. No matter where you're starting from, you too can buck the system and build wealth, just like I did. Get this, I went from broke to millionaire in a decade. And in my new book, Breaking Free from Broke, I'll teach you exactly how I did it. You're going to learn how to have more money and less stress, even in this

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3: From ABC News, I'm Wayne Cabot. A chemical tank in danger of blowing to pieces in a neighborhood in Orange County, California, with a potential 1 mile blast radius, has a crack in it. The fire chief says that may be a good thing. It might relieve pressure and avoid an explosion. And the dangerous chemical inside is not showing up in pollution gauges.
4: They're all within normal limits. There is no leak right now. We have drones continuously flying. We're not seeing any sort of leak right now. In theory, it could, but we have complete confidence that there is no leak, especially based off the air monitoring we have going on.
3: Chief T.J. McGovern is hoping that the dangerous methyl methacrylate has solidified and won't harm the environment. Meantime, 50,000 Californians are under evacuation orders still. The Ebola situation in Africa, rapidly evolving, not in a good way. Now more than 1,000 cases, at least 115 deaths. The U.S. sending all returning travelers from the Congo region through sites in Atlanta and Virginia for now, until it's clear that they don't have symptoms. A super missile has hit Ukraine's capital region for the first time, the third time Russia has used it during the war. Several are dead in the rubble, many wounded. The missile flies at 10 times the speed of sound, so fast Russia says it can't be intercepted. It can carry nuclear warheads. There won't be a deal today to end the Iran war, from what a close source to the talks tells the AP. From Secretary of State Marco Rubio, we have this.
5: Suffice it to say that some progress has been made, significant progress, although not final progress has been made.
3: On a deal that regional officials say would open the strait and give Iran giving up its highly enriched uranium. We just witnessed the closest Indy 500 ever. Felix Rosenquist of Sweden got past David Malukas of Team Penske, winning by a margin of 0.0233 seconds. 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
10: 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Thank you for tuning in. A great show ahead for you, so stay tuned. But before we begin, I'd like you to put on your thinking cap, all right? Can you name this nutrient? Now, nutritionists love it, because clinical research shows it fights fatigue while promoting muscle strength and endurance. By one antioxidant measurement, it's 6,000 times more powerful than vitamin C. It's 800 times stronger than CoQ10. It can improve your depth perception. And millions of people in Japan use it every day to fight wrinkles and fine lines from the inside out. So what is it? What nutrient are we talking about? Well, Sherry Torkos is here to reveal the secret. She's a practicing pharmacist and author. She's written more than a dozen books on health, including the Canadian Encyclopedia of Natural Medicine. Welcome to the program, Sherry Torkos. Good to have you here.
11: Hey there, Mark. Thanks so much for having me. This secret nutrient that we're going to be talking about is called astaxanthin. Mm-hmm. And Reader's Digest, they featured it brilliantly in an article called The Latest It Antioxidant. Astaxanthin is a fountain of youth. As you mentioned, very popular in Japan, used mainstream for promoting beauty from within as a capsule. But here in North America, people just aren't as familiar with it. But listen to this. It has 60 human studies validating its efficacy. And as a pharmacist, this really caught my attention. And this nutrient is not something that you can get enough of in diet. It's found in salmon, mm-hmm. but you'd really have to eat a lot of salmon, like 5 pounds, just to get a good daily dose.
10: Well, so as much as I do that. Yeah, I love salmon, but I'm not going that far. Sherry, I didn't know that there were 60 plus human clinical studies in this specific natural form of astaxanthin that happens to be in Purity's Asta FX formula. Talked about Japan. Now, this is a capsule. This particular astaxanthin is all the rage for skin health, as they've been finding in Japan. Very, very interesting on so many fronts here, right?
11: Yeah, for sure. I mean, astaxanthin at just a 4 milligram dose, and that's the clinical dose that is in Purity's AstaFX formula. Mm-hmm. It's clinically tested and shown to fight fine lines and wrinkles from the inside. And millions in Asia take it daily just for that. And I don't want to get too technical here, but just one human study that I'd like to mention to back up these benefits. They used the exact same dose and the type of astaxanthin that's in Purity's product, and they discovered significant benefits for skin hydration, skin texture, smoothness, elasticity, reduction of skin spots, and there was even a reduction of redness and an improvement in the evenness of skin tone. So we're talking about big beauty benefits, and it works from the inside out, which is fabulous. Men love it, women love it, and it's really catching on here in North America.
10: It sure is. It's a really impressive list of clinical benefits for beautifying skin from the inside out. No wonder they love it there in Japan, and now we're learning about it here. But Sherry, I know you like to say the wrinkle-reducing benefits and the skin tone benefits are just part of this. That's just kind of the cherry on the top. What do you mean by this?
11: Well, you know, I talk to a lot of people in the pharmacy every week. I work as a pharmacist, and I also get a lot of friends and family and colleagues asking me about their health. And many people are, you know, in their 50s, 60s, 70s, and they really like the idea of a supplement mm-hmm. that can help to improve the appearance of their skin. I mean, we all want beautiful, useful skin, but for most people, this really isn't the key benefit. What's at the top of the list when you ask people, like, what do they most want to achieve in their health and their wellness? They want something that will help to promote muscle strength, and they want stamina. They want to be able to do the activities they enjoy: mm-hmm. golf, tennis, hiking, playing with their kids and grandkids. And this is actually patented for muscle strength. You know, people want energy to fight fatigue. They want to feel sharp. They're also concerned about their vision. They want to keep their eyes healthy. People are concerned about heart health, circulation, mm-hmm. immunity. Right. All of these areas, really, we're talking about staying healthy from the inside out. So, you know, when you think of it, the skin benefits are compelling, but to me, it's really just the cherry on the top.
10: Yeah, well, Sherry, you were saying that astaxanthin helps with endurance and performance against salmon loaded with astaxanthin. They perform these amazing feats of endurance. Astaxanthin is also found in high levels in the eyes of seagulls. Now, that's interesting. Humans bike faster when they supplement with a specific form of astaxanthin. So is there a common denominator in all of this, these kinds of bits of information?
11: Well, the research here is really clear. Astaxanthin is a molecule that fuels healthy performance, energy, stamina, strength. That's what we see in nature, and that's what we see in humans, too. It's like if you're getting older and you want an edge for strength, for energy, for youthful skin, to fight wrinkles from the inside out, but also to promote endurance and healthy vision, this is what you take. You take this AstaFX formula with a clinical dose of the right type of astaxanthin, and you really feel it. By one measure of antioxidant activity called singlet oxygen quenching activity, astaxanthin is 800 times stronger than CoQ10. And this was published in 2007 in a journal called Carotenoid Science. Another study found that astaxanthin is 6,000 times stronger than vitamin C as an antioxidant, again, in its singlet oxygen scavenging capacity. So it's incredible.
10: Well, I know Purity has a free bottle of AstaFX, just two little liquid capsules a day. That's all you need. And we're going to give out a special 800 number in just a moment for our listeners to take advantage of the free bottle offer. But before we do that, Sherry, Purity uses this natural form of astaxanthin, not that synthetic, cheaper form like you find out there on the market. This is really important as well, correct?
11: Yeah, you definitely need to do your homework when choosing supplements. And that's what I did. AstaFX uses 4 milligrams of the world's most clinically researched natural form of astaxanthin called Astareal.
10: Sherry Tarkos, pharmacist and author, is with us here on the program. Sherry, we learned today that astaxanthin is 6,000 times more powerful by this one measurement of antioxidant activity when compared to vitamin C. This AstaFX has so much power. Purity has something like 100 plus unsolicited testimonials on their website, and I found a couple that I especially enjoy. If I could read a couple of those, I think this is very interesting, if it's okay with you.
11: Sure. I think it's great to share feedback from people that are really taking the product.
10: Yeah, here's one from Ava in Texas. She gives AstaFX 5 stars, and she writes, quote, "After taking AstaFX, my son was visiting us and said, 'Mom, you look youthful. I'm a Purity Products customer for the last 3 years and will never go back.'" That's from Ava. Here's one from Nina in Ottawa, Ontario. She's in the age group 45 to 54, gives it another 5-star review. She says this, quote, "Since taking AstaFX, I've felt so much better. My energy level, I would say, has gone from a 3 to a 10. And how about that? She says, "So I feel energized whenever taking. My husband even noticed I no longer complain about housework. Well, I've talked about this amazing product to all my family and friends. I'm sure they see how well I look because I feel great from the inside out. I've even noticed my skin appears healthier, too. I feel like a fountain of youth." Now, that's pretty good stuff from actual customers who've been trying AstaFX. And, Sherry, you mentioned before we started the show, you've been taking this product for yourself. And I know, knowing you for some time, it's worked very well for you, hasn't it?
11: It has. You know, I've been taking it for about 2 years now, and people are often surprised to hear that I'm 50. They tell me that I look more like I'm 35, which is nice to hear.
10: Yep. Mm-hmm.
11: I do eat healthy. I exercise regularly, but I'm also a strong believer in the benefits of taking research-based supplements. And I take AstaFX every day to stay strong, healthy, to keep my energy levels up. And for my skin, I mean, I want to do everything I can to stay youthful and to keep my body sharp and also to prevent some of those issues that can arise as we age.
10: Great information with Sherry Tarkos. We'll get back to her in just a moment. We're talking about AstaFX exclusively from Purity Products. 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We'll give you the number and the special offer again at the end of the show in a few minutes, but lots to cover today. We'll get back to it here with Sherry Tarkos. She's an author and pharmacist, and always great to have you on the show. Such great information, Sherry. Can you share with us a quick study or two to sort of back this up, highlight the science behind the elite astaxanthin that's found in AstaFX? Because I know there are, what, dozens and dozens of studies. Maybe you can pull out and highlight a couple of your favorites.
11: Yeah, for sure. So Dr. Mark Miller, he's a PhD, a biomedical researcher, he explains it well, and he's talking here about how free radicals compromise and undermine function and cellular performance in the body. He says astaxanthin is simply superb at negating this, as evidenced by clinical trials showing improved performance and accelerated recovery. In fact, research published in the Journal of Medicine and Science in Sports and Exercise found that those who took 4 milligrams of astaxanthin daily over 28 days scored better cycling times with greater output than those who did not take it. So they biked faster. Mm-hmm. I mean, remember this, astaxanthin is one of the few fat-soluble antioxidants that can actually neutralize free radicals even at the site of the mitochondrial membrane. It's like cellular body armor protecting your cells, your joints, blood vessels, brain, heart, and organs on many levels. So listen to this, Mark. Mm-hmm. There are 14 clinical studies on astaxanthin for brain health, 7 studies on skin health, 14 studies on eye health, including research for depth perception and focus, 6 studies showing astaxanthin supports cardio function, 42 studies on healthy aging and cellular health. I mean, there's a ton of research on human performance, too, showing benefits for energy, stamina, and endurance. I mean, this AstFX, it's incredibly powerful and versatile. It helps you stay in the game of life, stay energized, active, alert, healthy, and even stronger.
10: That is impressive on so many levels. So much great information there. And I know this astaxanthin has about a dozen patents, too. I'm looking here. I see there's a patent for promoting eye health and reducing eye fatigue. There's a patent for inhibiting the expression of cytokines in cells, and a patent, get this, on composition for body fat reduction. There's one for improving muscle atrophy in older adults. Sherry, I'd like to be a little bit of a skeptic here. How can this one simple nutrient magically do all of this? How can this AstaFX give us so many benefits? I mean, really?
11: Yeah, I

0: There, this involved, what, a 12-milligram dose, and they saw a 93% boost in hand strength in people who struggled with, well, a tennis elbow. Now, that's a big deal. But our listeners might be saying, well, okay, maybe I don't play tennis. What about me? What does it mean for me, right?
1: Right. So think about this. A 93% increase in a person who has some repetitive stress in their elbow, it's an almost doubling in hand strength. So just think about all the things that you do in your daily life, picking up groceries, your kids, your grandkids, gripping the steering wheel of a car, playing golf or tennis, gardening or riding a bike. A doubling of grip strength makes a big difference. I mean, when you take astaxanthin, you get stronger, you feel stronger, you have more energy, endurance. If you play sports, you play stronger. So to me, it's really quite extraordinary.
0: That's great information, too. Now, Sherry, I want to share a couple more testimonials that caught my attention out of so many right there on the Purity website. Again, these are unsolicited. These are from real people. Here's one from Rick. He's a male, aged 55 to 64, lives in Naples, Florida. He writes this. What a great product AstaFX has been for me. After starting taking AstaFX, my workout and strength has increased as if I were in my 20s again. And I've only been on AstaFX for 2 months now. Can't wait to see the long-term effect. I look forward to taking AstaFX every morning for my afternoon workouts. I'll be taking this product for a long time. Here's Dee Dee. She's a female, age 45 to 54. She lives in Laurel Park, North Carolina. She writes this, quote, I've been using AstaFX for a month now. I can see the difference in my energy level. I now have more energy, feel better since taking this product. I can actually see a difference in my skin as well. I'm a smoker who has smoking lines around my mouth, but the lines have diminished about 50%. Overall, I am so thrilled with my energy level. I love this product. Just a couple of samples from the real people who have responded on Purity's website. And Sherry, I'm looking at the list of patents again on this astaxanthin compound. This is where the science, the research backs up what we're talking about. This is just flat out amazing. And now, Sherry, a lot of people out there are going to think what I'm going to say here sounds a little bit odd. But you said before the show, this supplement may even help people drive a car better or use the computer more comfortably. I mean, come on, how does this happen?
1: It does sound funny, but AstaFX may actually help in these areas too. And here's why. One of the interesting things about astaxanthin is that it's a relative of vitamin A. And we know that vitamin A is good for our eyes, good for vision. Astaxanthin is too. Astaxanthin has actually been shown to fight oxidation in eye tissue. The scientists did a study where they found a 46% improvement in a measurement called depth perception. Now, depth perception, that's our ability to determine distances between objects, or basically to see in three dimensions. And researchers, they studied a handball team, specifically looking at how quickly they could change focus. And guess what? The handball team that was supplementing with astaxanthin, they were able to improve their accuracy and improve their performance in the depth perception test. Other research has also shown that astaxanthin helps reduce eye fatigue. And, you know, when you're on a computer, that's a big deal. Everyone's on computers these days and for long periods of time, and it's hard on our eyes. And we know that if you're driving a car and it's late at night and your reaction time is slow, that's not good. Astaxanthin actually helps the eyes focus and refocus. Dr. Hecht, PhD, one of the leading researchers at AstaReal, says that the product actually helps your eyes be more resilient. You see better with it. Your eyes are healthier. I mean, who doesn't love those benefits?
0: Again, we're talking with pharmacist and health author Sherry Tarkos about our free bottle offer from Purity Products. We're talking about AstaFX. So much ground to cover. Sherry, I want to get back to the skin benefits and this issue of wrinkle reduction. Not as a cream or as a lotion, but as a capsule. You take it orally. This patent also covers this. You say this ingredient is proven to reduce wrinkles, and not just by a little. We're talking a dramatic amount. What's going on with this?
1: Yeah, I know. It's fascinating. A huge benefit. People want to look younger. I know I do. And I've noticed significant benefits since I've started taking it. But it's the science here that really shines. The whole concept of taking oral supplements to improve skin health. Relatively new concept here in North America, but in Japan, this is mainstream. Astaxanthin is already one of, if not the most successful ingredients in a new class of products called cosmeceuticals, or supplements that you take orally to enhance the cosmetic appearance of your skin. So listen to this. In one study, they gave 4 milligrams of astaxanthin, which, by the way, is the actual amount you get in Purity's AstaFX,

0: skin benefits were dramatic. Within 6 weeks, every single person in the treatment group, 100% of participants in the study, reported that their skin had improved significantly. Everybody got results. Fine lines, hydration, elasticity, all improved. 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The participants experienced about 50% improvement in dryness, moisture, roughness, elasticity, fine lines, wrinkles, even age spots were significantly diminished. And this is literally in line with the best, the highest quality, and the most expensive topical products, the lotions and potions that we put on our skin. And again, AstaFX, it's exclusive to Purity Products.
1: 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By the way, limit one free offer per household, please. Now, Sherry, for people who are just tuning in, one of the many highlights we covered earlier on today's program is just how revolutionary this special Purity Astaxanthin is for redefining aging skin. And astaxanthin works its magic inside the body in areas like endurance, stamina, energy. These are so many of the inside-out benefits the people will feel. And in fact, what will they feel when they start taking AstaFX?
0: So the reason you need to give this a try is because the benefits are real. The science is very compelling. Over 60 clinical studies and patents. I mean, the product is impressive and it really works. This is a product where you will actually see and feel the benefits after taking it a month or so. The cosmetic benefits for your skin, we just mentioned a minute ago, really incredible. I've been taking it myself and I see a huge difference. Others have noticed too. People are always saying to me, you know, what do you use on your skin? What are you taking? And, you know, I tell people what you put into your body is just as important, if not more so, than what you apply to your skin. And think about the vision benefits, really unmatched by any other nutrient or supplement out there. It targets tired eyes, eye strain, and it helps improve eye focus and depth perception. It's great for circulation, energy, muscle strength, and endurance. You can literally boost your strength. As we age, this is crucial. It helps you enjoy life and stay in the game. Mm-hmm. And it can even help with recovery after exercise. Next, astaxanthin has the ability to fight fatigue and support mitochondrial function. So that means cellular energy and ATP support.
1: Now, Sherry, just a few moments left before we wrap up the program. I want to take a quick step back for a moment. I know we have this great free bottle offer today. We're talking AstaFX from Purity Products, and we'll get to that offer as we wrap up the program. Free bottle of AstaFX for all of our listeners. Again, it promotes healthy vision, skin, muscle, fights wrinkles like no other. And most of us have just never heard about all of this until today. So tell our listeners again how astaxanthin compares to other antioxidants or phytonutrients that are out there on the market right now, because this is truly unique, isn't it?
0: Well, you know, from an antioxidant perspective, the healthy aging perspective, astaxanthin is up to 6,000 times more potent than vitamin C in its singlet oxygen quenching capacity. That should be enough to get everybody excited. There's really, you know, something in this for everybody. With AstaFX from Purity here, you get to see the amazing power of astaxanthin for yourself. It's the king of the carotenoids, and very few people are aware of its benefits. And I think millions are missing out on it because they just aren't aware of this incredible evidence-based nutraceutical.
1: And I know it may sound too good to be true for some people, Sherry. What do you say to any skeptics saying, come on, does it really do all of this?
0: Well, I'm a pharmacist, and in my training as a pharmacist, I'm trained to look at the science and to see what the science says. And the science on astaxanthin is very clear, backed by over 60 clinical studies, and many of these studies are accessible on PubMed, so you can check them out yourself. But the key takeaway is this: the benefits are real, the cosmetic benefits, the endurance benefits, the strength benefits, the vision benefits, circulation, cardio, the product really works. I mean, the science is so strong. I see the difference in how it makes my skin look and how I feel. I feel stronger, healthier, and I encourage folks to give this a try. With this free bottle offer from Purity, there's nothing to lose and so much to gain.
1: Such great information, wonderful show, and always good to talk with you, Sherry. Thank you so much for joining us today.
0: Thank you.
1: Sherry Tarkos, who's an author, she's a practicing pharmacist. 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
8: 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Yes, put it down. 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
11: Hi, how are y'all doing today?
10: Doing great. What's up in your world?
11: All right. So me and my husband got married just over a year ago, and we were living in an apartment, paying rent. We have no debt at all other than just rent.
10: Okay.
11: So we got into some family issues. My husband's parents were supposed to be taking care of my husband's grandparents. If one of them passed away, they were pretty much going to be moving in with them. They got into an argument. They're no longer taking care of his grandpa. So we have now been blessed with the financial burden, I guess, of his grandfather and trying to help him financially because he's unable to on just one income. So we're having a hard time trying to navigate our life moving forward with taking on this big expense. Since we're both 27, we haven't started our family or anything like that. Just kind of worried about long term.
10: So let me get this straight. Your in-laws got mad and decided we're not helping him anymore. And they then pushed it over to you guys, the 27-year-olds?
11: Pretty much. So they don't think that he really looked at all of his options. He's living on his own right now. He was going to be moving in with them. But now that they don't want him to move in, they think that...
10: Why don't they want him to?
11: It was some argument and some old bitterness from something that happened many years ago, that now they don't want him to move in now that he's needing to.
10: Got it. And so now you guys are up to bat.
11: Yeah.
10: And you can also say no. What happens if you say no? What do you think the repercussion is?
11: Probably just a hardened relationship, I guess, with Grandpa. Right. He is alone now, and he's sad. He just lost his wife back in December.
10: Oh, no.
11: So he just wants to be around family.
10: Yeah.
11: And, of course, he could probably find a home to stay in, or he probably would have to get a job again and work to make up. But he's 73. He's in great health condition. He just is loving the retired life. He doesn't want to have to go back to work.
9: Well, he doesn't get an option if he doesn't have money.
11: I mean, true.
9: So, I mean, that's a hard conversation to have with a grown adult and maybe the whole family and go, listen, nobody wants to take on the financial burden. We love Grandpa. We need to figure out a plan for him. Let's say he lives another 25 years. Are you guys just going to live there and take care of his bills for 25 years and stunt your own growth?
11: I don't want to.
9: No, it's an insane thing to be asked of you, and you have every right to say, no, I'm not doing that.
11: Right.
9: And it doesn't mean you don't love Grandpa. It just means you're not going to be a part of this dysfunction and get this slapped onto you to go, well, this is your burden to carry forever. That's what family does. Now, if you want to chip in to help Grandpa, that's a discussion you can have and what limited contributions you're going to make per month for whatever amount of time. But for you to just fund his life forever because he enjoys being retired is insane.
10: Where's he living now? Does he have a home that he owns?
11: He does. He still has a mortgage on it. He could probably sell it, but would only make probably a little over $100,000 back in proceeds.
10: Okay.
11: So we have just moved in with him. We told him we can, of course, cover the home things.
10: You moved in with him?
11: Yeah, we already have.
10: Oh, no. Jennifer, you just made this. You made this the plot twist.
9: Now one of you has to get evicted. This is awkward.
11: Our lease was ending, and so we didn't want to have to sign a 6-month or another year if he was really struggling. And he's not struggling yet.
10: Yeah, I thought you said he was healthy enough to go back to be working and stuff.
11: Right. Without going back to work, he's in like a $2,000 deficit is what he says.
9: Per month.
11: Which really, yes.
9: What are his expenses outside of the mortgage?
11: Frivolous things. He spends too much money on groceries and
10: so it's
11: gas.
10: Not really a deficit. It's a budgeting.
11: Right. He's living above his means for sure.
9: So now we're funding misbehavior. We're not even just taking care of the elderly. We're just funding his lifestyle and whatever he wants to buy. It's going to be on you to fund the deficit. Yeah, even more reason to not sign up for this.
10: Yeah, I think those are two different things, and it's worth noting the difference. If you're telling me that this guy just needs to reallocate funds and then he's got enough to live on his own, that is completely different than saying my grandfather, who is 90 years old, who is suffering from, you know, whatever health things, he cannot work, he has, you know, $1,500 of Social Security and that's it and no right? Those are different situations. This is not that.
9: How much does he actually bring in a month?
11: A little over $2,000.
9: And what's his mortgage payment?
11: His mortgage is like $792, I think.
10: Okay.
11: He escrows his taxes. He pays out of pocket for insurance.
10: Okay. What about cars? Does he have a car payment?
11: No, both of his cars are paid off, just the insurance. He has two vehicles. Uh-huh. He doesn't want to get rid of one because it's his dream Mustang
10: that
11: he enjoys driving. So the insurance
10: is getting worse for him.
11: High. I know. Gas is expensive. Everything.
9: I think he needs to feel the reality of a situation, which means nobody's going to be funding his misbehavior anymore. If he can't make the payments, if he goes deeply into credit card debt, that's on him. You don't need to try to, like, fund his life so that he doesn't go into debt. If he goes into debt, he's a grown man who can make those decisions, and that's, you know, Capital One's problem if they give a 73-year-old a $10,000 credit card limit.
10: And Jennifer, I want to turn this conversation to you just a little bit, because I'm going to tell you, this is you and me just, we're hanging out right now, okay? Like, you and me, we're best buddies. I'll probably pour you a glass of Chardonnay.
11: Love it.
10: Okay. And I'm going to slide it over to you and ask you, why would you move into Grandpa's house? I wonder, do you also have an ulterior thing here where it's like, we can save a little bit of money, we'll split the rent here, we'll split the mortgage, it works out for us. Tell me why you would do that, because I'm looking at this dysfunction going, surely Jennifer wouldn't want to participate in that.
11: Right. So he has offered us a deal-ish.
10: An offer you can't refuse.
11: Right. So we're already paying rent, so that money is already kind of going down the drain, you know, so we're paying towards the house, which is about what we're paying in rent anyway. So we're not really shelling out more money than we already are.
10: Okay.
11: He has stated that this house that he's in now just isn't going to be a good house long term for all of us.
10: Okay.
11: So he said if we move in and we pretty much agree to take care of him, that when we find the next house, when he sells his house, we'll get whatever whatever money we've put into his house now as we're living there, we'll get back, and then he'll pay the down payment of a new house for
9: this
11: us.
9: Guy should become a politician.
10: But he doesn't have
9: the amount
10: any
9: of
10: money.
9: Lies coming out of his mouth. He should be in Congress right now. Because guess what?
11: Right.
9: He's not going to have any money.
11: Right.
9: To
11: he's,
9: give you.
11: He's pretty much banking on that he's going to get a good chunk of proceeds from the house sale.
10: But how is he going to take care of himself, though? Because he would need to take those sales, and that would cover, a nursing home or whatever living facility he'd go to, whatever care, heaven forbid, he doesn't need a nurse or someone to take care of him.
9: This is all the money he has to his name. He can't give it to you.
11: Right.
9: And
11: he
9: I would not expect
11: money
9: that.
11: Saved. He's told me in depth how much money he has.
10: I thought you said he only had the $100,000 in the house. What else does he have?
11: Oh, no, I mean, he has savings and stuff like that. I'm just talking about once he sells the house. So he has like
9: $150,000
11: in a savings account, and I think he has $40,000 in another savings account. But he's trying to think how long that's going to last him.
10: Well, and that's the biggest problem, because he's 73 and healthy. This could go on for another 25 years, and you could look up and be like, we paid the dadgum house off.
9: Yeah.
10: And then he's like, oh, but I don't, you know... I think that
9: at a 25 grand deficit, all of his money is gone in like 5 years. So I'm not hitching my wagon to anything this guy's doing, and I'm not trusting anything.
10: And you don't need it.
9: Says.
10: You don't need it, Jennifer. You guys can go out and make a life for yourself and buy the house that you want in time. Nothing's on fire. We don't need to make these crazy deals to be successful.
9: I would move out tomorrow and say, love you, Grandpa. We'll visit at Thanksgiving.